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0: America, we have our friend Byron Donalds. Hasn't been with us for a while, but that's my fault. I haven't had a lot of guests lately. And very busy running around Florida. Byron Donalds, what's going on and how's it going?
1: Doing great, my friend. We are 15 days to Election Day here in Florida. And we're leading big in the polls, Mark, really excited. But we're going to choose a Republican nominee in Florida on August 18th. Everybody, make sure you get out and vote. And we go on from there to make sure we keep Florida red this November.
0: You know, this guy Jolly, the Democrat, I know who he is. He was a Republican. He was a lousy Republican. He worked on Capitol Hill for years. Then he hates Trump. He turns on the party. He's all over MSLSD. Now he's running as a Democrat. Does he have competition in his primary?
1: A little bit, but not too much. The main opposition had to step out of the race because he had a cancer screening, and so he decided to take care of his health. And so he's kind of had a free run. But, Mark, you're right. This guy, Jolly, a career insider in D.C., career staffer, gets to Congress, loses to Charlie Crist, of all people, and then he just decides to become an independent and trash the president. Mark, this guy trashed Ron DeSantis for Ron DeSantis' handling of COVID-19, was trashing him about it. This is a guy who supported Fauci in the lockdowns. It's a guy who still supports transing kids. He still supports that mess. So this is a guy who cannot lead Florida. He doesn't have the judgment to lead Florida and all the great things we've done in our state.
0: What kind of money are these guys raising?
1: He's raising some, but, you know, the biggest thing now, Mark, is to make sure that Republicans show up in not just in August, right, but in November, because these Democrat billionaires, they're just kind of sitting on the outside and just watching to see if the race is close. And if they feel it's close, they're going to invest tens of millions of dollars into Jolly because he's a Trojan horse. They just look at him as a way for Democrats to get power. And how it works, especially in Florida, our governorship is very powerful. So even though it's very likely we'll still have Republican control of the legislature, you get a Democrat in the governor's mansion, that person can wield power through the agencies and through appointments, unwind everything that Ron DeSantis has done the last 8 years.
0: Now, one of the guys you're running against, I won't even mention his name, is a complete nut job. Well, I am going to mention it. Fishman, I think his name is. I saw a couple of his signs around my house. This guy is a complete nut job. He doesn't have a shot, does he?
1: No, he doesn't. He's a nuisance and an annoyance. But at the end of the day, you take everybody seriously. So yeah. Our campaign has been focused on the people of Florida and focused on preserving and defending the Florida dream, Mark. This is why we're the number one state in America, and we're not looking back. We have people who've come from New York, from New Jersey, from the Midwest, from Virginia, Mark, because they were escaping the insanity of Democrat control. No, not you, Mark. I would
0: you
1: never do
0: should
1: that
0: be.
1: To you. I would never do that to you.
0: they're killing this state. They're killing Virginia, just destroying it. But anyway, go ahead. I'm sorry.
1: But no, that's what's happening. So people have chosen Florida for a reason, because we're a common sense conservative state. And so the mission is clear. It's preserving the Florida dream. It's defending that dream. But then also tackling the affordability issues that are impacting Florida like every other state. So we're going to reform insurance. The voters are going to decide on property taxes this November. That's in their hands. But we're also going to deal with the issues of making sure government is efficient, even more efficient than it has been in the past in Florida, getting it out of the way of people so they can continue to build that Florida dream for themselves. And we want our young kids to be able to hit the ground running when they graduate high school, Mark, with apprenticeships and internships. This is the way you build a sound society with pure economic policy, limited government, getting out of people's way, and law and order will always be the standard in our state.
0: And you represent a district that is fairly wealthy. And I just want people to know this. Significantly white, and they love you there, right?
1: Yeah, Mark, and it's because it's a meritocracy. All of Florida is a meritocracy. What the people of our state want is they want to know that you share their values, and it's values based upon the foundational principles of our country, values based upon hard work and merit, and making sure that you get out of their way. You don't bring these crazy policies that are in too many states that are either purple or blue that's destroying the way of life and the quality of life in those states.
0: Mm-hmm. And You do have people moving in from other states, and they're moving in from other states, and they're enjoying what Florida has to offer and so forth. And the key is to make sure that some of them who come to Florida aren't going to bring their bad habits from other states, and that's why you're saying somebody has to stand up and make sure that doesn't happen, right?
1: Absolutely correct, Mark. And so, look, we have people who are still choosing Florida because they see the craziness of Mamdani in New York, Kathy Hochul in New York State, the guy Pritzker in Illinois, and so many others. And a lot of them are kicking themselves. They kind of wish they came during COVID-19, but they didn't for various reasons, and that's fine. And now they're seeing the insanity of these Democrat socialists, and they're saying, I got to get to Florida. So even though we're getting new people coming in, they're coming because they're choosing the Florida way of life as opposed to what they're experiencing in those other states. So my mission's clear. We're going to keep the Florida way of life, that Florida dream alive and well that so many people have chosen Florida for.
0: The Save American Act, this is important to you, is it not?
1: Yes, it has to pass. This has to happen. And look, Mark, I've heard you bag on these senators for years. Most people don't know I've been an avid listener of the Mark Levin show for more than a decade. And so these senators, Mark, they still think it's 1996 and they're dealing with Bill Clinton. These Democrats are true radicals. And if they ever get control, they're going to blow up the filibuster. So my opinion is, at this point, get rid of the filibuster, pass the Save America Act, pass Donald Trump's border security measures, which have proven to have worked and secure this country. He's now done it twice. And then we get to do some of the other important things, like having sound energy policy where we can build on our nuclear infrastructure, the stuff that we created as a country to have cheap and readily available power for the future of our country. And do so many other reforms that are necessary, including healthcare, Mark. Like I did NPR this morning in Jacksonville, and the host was talking to me about subsidies for Obamacare. And I said, subsidies for Obamacare? Obamacare is the problem. Premiums are through the roof. Deductibles are through the roof. The Democrats did it on purpose, and they don't want to change it because they don't want to admit that they were wrong. But they are pricing the people of this country out of their own homes with their terrible policy. And Republicans need to take a stand. And this is where the Senate's got to smarten up, get rid of the filibuster, pass the Save America Act, and get to the business of fixing this country.
0: Now we got 1 minute left. Tell us about voting.
1: We have early voting in a lot of counties in Florida right now. Most early voting will start in 5 days all across Florida. Election day is August 18th. If you're a registered Republican, please get out and vote. I'm asking for your vote and your support. Having the endorsement of President Trump, our Senator Rick Scott, so many Republicans, our Senator Ashley Moody, and so many of the congressional delegation, it's time to make sure that as a party we unite to defeat the Democrats once again in Florida. We're the best state in America, and we need to keep it that way.
0: And folks, don't sit back and think, these things just happen. You got to go out and vote. And if the others are going to vote early, you should vote early, too. That's my view. Byron, come back. We appreciate you, sir.
1: Yes, sir. Thanks, Mark.
0: All right, take care. We'll be right back. 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
3: 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In the spring, any day that I'm not in the field means another sleepless night. I am Darren Hefty with Hefty Seed Company. Farming comes with enough worries. Your corn seed shouldn't be one of them. That's why we developed Hefty Brand 40 Series Corn. As the only corn in the industry recommended for planting in 40-degree soils, 40 Series Corn gets you into the field before anyone else. When the other guys are losing their sleep trying to get their crop in, well, my corn will already be in the ground. Plant early, sleep better with Hefty 40 Series Corn.
4: It's their last chance. I'm Lisa Lucera, Fox News. That's what President Trump is saying about new talks with Iran.
5: President Trump says he was prepared to pummel Iran with airstrikes, he says, that have not been seen since World War II.
6: And it would have gone on for a long time, and there'd be essentially very little left. There'd be nothing left.
5: But before launching those attacks, the president says Iran and several Middle Eastern partners called, asking for more time to negotiate.
6: I want to give them every last chance before decapitation.
5: Any deal, President Trump says, would be carried out in two phases. First, reopening the Strait of Hormuz. Then, technical talks on denuclearization of Iran.
4: Fox's Jared Halpern at the White House. A member of President Trump's board, Peace, says he's met with Israeli Prime Minister Benjamin Netanyahu in part to discuss a new disarmament deal the board reached with Hamas. Two people tell the Associated Press that Nikolay Mladenov also pressed Netanyahu to stop strikes on the Gaza Strip as they push ahead to decommission weapons held by Hamas. 25 states suing the Trump administration over new tariffs imposed on 60 U.S. trade partners, arguing tariffs can only be imposed by Congress.
7: Every court, including the United States Supreme Court, has agreed that the president does not have the authority to unilaterally impose tariffs.
4: Arizona Attorney General Chris Mayes, the administration says the tariffs are a way to combat forced labor in global supply chains. The Senate has passed a procedural vote that would fund the government through early December, setting up a vote on final passage later in the week.
8: Democratic buy-in is paramount to secure 60 votes and break a filibuster.
4: Fox's Chad Pergram, Majority Leader John Thune has said he wants to pass government funding legislation before the Senate leaves for August recess. 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
10: Partly cloudy skies this evening, and we'll see some scattered storms. Some of those could be on the strong to severe side. Most of those will be out of the area by midnight. Then we'll turn partly cloudy with lows dropping off into the upper 50s tonight with north winds at 10 to 20. And a little taste of fall for your Tuesday. Breezy northwest winds under partly cloudy skies. We'll have highs in the low to mid 70s. And then we'll gradually start to warm things up as we head through the rest of the week. From the Flag Skywatch Weather Center, I'm Chief Meteorologist Dean Wysocki.
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0: don't know where this show went, but it's already over in 5 minutes. Crazy. It's no secret that summertime can really wear you down financially. It's no secret. Because there's things you want to do, and you go ahead and do them. And even when you try and cut back somewhat, you know, you might want to take a little trip. Something happens to the HVAC. That always happens, doesn't it, in the summertime when the air is hot and thick and you want to get some air conditioning? It seems to be. And then you got to buy school supplies, clothing. And you got to be thinking about college or some trade school or something for the kids, whatever it is. And then you got those damn credit cards where the interest is crazy. Crazy, and yet you got a big balance on them. Now, if that starting to feel heavy, you're not alone. A lot of people are in that situation. And if you're a homeowner, you've likely looked at your mortgage rate, some of you, and you thought you like your mortgage rate, you like your mortgage, and you don't want to touch it. 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
0: One thing we didn't get to was Robert Kennedy. Let's hold on to that for tomorrow just in case we decide to go there, Mr. Producer. He did a hell of a job with CNN. And what is her name? Dana Bash, whatever her name is. Do you know her name, Rich? It is Dana Bash? Okay. Former Biden COVID-19 response coordinator, Dr. Ashish Jha. Whatever. Now, I want you to hear what this guy says, seriously, considering what Biden was doing to the country and the other Democrats on CNN. Cut 26. Go.
2: This is going to surprise some people. You know, when I went into the White House, my view was this was almost surely a natural outbreak, maybe a lab leak. Based on information I learned and based on information I've seen, I have come to conclude that it is more likely to have been a lab leak. Here's the bottom line. No one in the United States knows for sure. The only people who know for sure are people, officials in China. And we still need transparency and accountability on that. So that is my best assessment. I'm not suggesting I know for sure, but I'm saying my best assessment is that it probably was a lab leak.
0: And you know what? When that was my best assessment, based on what our friend said from the New York Times formerly, their top science editor over there, and he said the same thing. Boy, did we come under attack. And really, the first one was Tom Cotton to raise the possibility. We were the ones that actually raised it with one of these gentlemen who had studied this, who had written about it, and felt it was pretty certain a lab leak. But Tom Cotton instinctively knew it had to be a lab. Like, remember, he's been on the Intelligence Committee for many, many years, and now he's the chairman of the Intel Committee in the Senate. And he was attacked, too. Whenever you questioned what was the government position, you came under attack. Now, there's times to come under attack, don't get me wrong. But when you're asking rational questions, it never made any sense to many of us that it jumped from a bat to a human being, and that's how it happened. That's typically not how things happen. Particularly when the Chinese are messing around with viruses in their Wuhan lab, paid for in part, and this was one of the things that we broke here, paid for in part by our government. In fact, by a group related to official Washington, and in particular, Fauci's organization. And that was the big bash, if you will, the big issue that we really dug into here. I'm proud of the way we treated this. We weren't conspiracy nuts, but we went right for the facts. We raised rational questions about it. We came under a lot of attack. I don't really care. I come under attack from all kinds of weirdos. Just the way it is. All kinds of governments, as a matter of fact. I'm not even going to get into that one, because my wife will get mad at me. And Mr. Producer might get mad at me. But I won't do it anyway. Did you guys get to watch Life, Liberty, and Levin Sunday night with the governor of Florida, DeSantis? He was fantastic. He was absolutely great. And he's not afraid to talk about the Islamist influence on our culture. He's just a really stand-up guy. I'm telling you, he would make a great president one day. I don't know what his plans are. I don't know how this would work out in the primaries and all either. We salute our armed forces, police officers, firefighters, emergency personnel, ICE. We love you, ICE. Our truckers, we love you, too. The men and women in Ukraine, in Israel, in Iran. Iran, arm the people in Iran, for God's sakes. And you, love you.
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8: Final warning for Iran. I'm Lisa Lucera, Fox News.
9: I want to give him every last chance before decapitation.
8: President Trump saying he was planning another attack on Iran, but before launching any strikes, he claimed several Middle Eastern countries asked him to hold off. The president saying any deal would involve first opening the Strait of Hormuz, then Iran ending its nuclear program, which he admits would take time. Several states suing the Trump administration to keep it from getting the names of Social Security recipients.
10: The 20 states states, along with the District of Columbia, sued to keep the Temporary Assistance for Needy Families program from gaining access to personal information. The plaintiffs objected to an agency rule that would allow the program to share details, such as immigration status and social security numbers, as well as other personal facts, with other government agencies or even private groups. New York Attorney General Letitia James, in a statement, accused the administration of weaponizing people's personal information. Earlier this year, a judge said the Trump administration could not withhold the agency's funding from Democratic-controlled states.
8: Fox's Grinnell Scott. Hundreds of buildings destroyed and 67,000 people forced to leave their homes as wildfires ripped through Washington state.
11: This is likely, the worst natural disaster in Spokane's history.
8: Governor Bob Ferguson, Washington state, not the only place where fires are raging. A fire sparked by a lightning strike has burned over 530 square miles in Oregon. In central Utah, a fire quadrupled in size over the weekend to nearly 109 square miles. In Europe, a record-breaking hot and dry summer has led to another summer of wildfires in Greece. Wildfires west of Athens jumped containment lines a day after mid-air collision between two helicopters killed two crew members. In France, firefighters in the Bordeaux region guarded against a potential flare-up inside an area that's still burning. 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
8: New York City is on track to have record low numbers of violent crime this year.
24: New numbers released by the New York City Police Department show that violent crime dropped nearly 13% across all five boroughs in July. That closes out the city's safest first 7 months on record, with the fewest murders, shooting incidents, shooting victims, and robberies in history, according to the NYPD. For comparison, officials say there were 380 shooting incidents between January and the end of July, down from 771 at the same time in 2020. Other major crime incidents are also down for July. Burglary declined 14% to the lowest in recorded history, while auto theft is down almost 25% and felony assaults decreased by 6%. In New York City, Tanya J. Powers, Fox News.
8: Ariana Grande is pulled out of an upcoming stage musical in London, and she has announced she will withdraw from the public eye for a while after she completes her tour. Speculation has increased over Grande's health, with some online commenting on what appears to be a dramatic weight loss. Last year, Grande re-shared a 2024 interview where she said she was uncomfortable being picked apart over her appearance since she was a teenager. Apple users might have to open up their Apple wallet to make use of Apple's new AI.
25: Apple already unveiled its artificially intelligent upgrade to its long-troubled personal assistant Siri during its developers conference this summer. But the company's departing CEO Tim Cook reveals on an earnings call, as reported by TechCrunch, that users looking to make extended use of this new version of Siri could be made to pay for it. Other competitive AI bots such as Grok, ChatGPT, or Anthropic's Claude all require subscriptions for increased or extra usage of the AI computing power. Siri AI will be featured in the rollout of iOS 27 this fall.
8: Fox's Evan Brown. I'm Lisa Lucera. 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
0: Partly cloudy skies this evening, and we'll see some scattered storms. Some of those could be on the strong to severe side. Most of those will be out of the area by midnight. Then we'll turn partly cloudy with lows dropping off into the upper 50s tonight with north winds at 10 to 20. And a little taste of fall for your Tuesday. Breezy northwest winds under partly cloudy skies. We'll have highs in the low to mid 70s. And then we'll gradually start to warm things up as we head through the rest of the week. From the Flag Skywatch Weather Center, I'm Chief Meteorologist Dean Wysocki.
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19: The Alex Marlowe Show. I'm glad you're here. I hope all of you had a great weekend. I'm going to tell you a little bit about mine momentarily. But before we do, I want to get into some of the biggest items of the day. We'll go to Ceuta. We'll talk about Todd Blanch, maybe, perhaps, getting confirmed as Attorney General. I'll also mention the Iran war. I guess I'll start with the Iran war updates, which are almost nothing. It is one of those weekends where nearly nothing happened until you woke up to a bunch of Iran war headlines, which didn't really report anything. I learned that Trump says that there will be talks today, and also Iranian media is acting very confused that the idea that there would be talks today about peace with Iran, which kind of leads us to where we thought we were, which is that this could just be the new normal, that we have a certain level of war, and that's just how things are going to go, and we're going to have to start making the case to the American public that this is the best scenario of the available scenarios, because it doesn't seem like this is going to be wrapping up anytime soon. And a lot of time dwelling on it is time not dwelling on really what is our secret sauce to winning elections, which is that we are the conservative movement, the Republican Party, the party of the working class and the party of the workers. And we care about Americans, which is why we want to have police and schools and ICE and borders and the sort of thing where we want people to be having fundamental American rights and values, as opposed to just focusing on foreigners who are flooding into our country or focusing on foreign wars. So that's the plan. And let's see if any attacks take place. But one thing that's noteworthy is that Trump said he's ready to do World War II level attacks on Iran. So he's threatened, even though we're about to have a peace talk, we also could have the biggest bombing campaign since World War II at any moment. And if we do, I will keep you posted here on The Marlowe Show, as always, at Breitbart.com. My colleagues at Salem as well, I'm sure, share that commitment. All right, next thing. Todd Blanch's confirmation as Attorney General has moved along, because as of early this morning, Senators John Cornyn of Texas and Thome Tillis, he's no longer Tom. We're not doing this Tom hoax. His name is Thome. He's been lying to you. And he's a pretty dopey guy. Both of these guys are on the way out. They will not be senators come next year. And they're apparently said that they're willing to support Blanche's confirmation. This is one where I will believe it when I see it. But so long as Blanche gets in the way of the $1.8 billion anti-weaponization fund that is tied to this Trump IRS settlement, this is the fund that would go to people presumably who were unable to pay for having to face charges and legal fees for things like J6 and things that were obviously partial government hoaxes designed to gin up political momentum against Trump and his comeback by attacking, using lawfare, the people who supported Trump. This is not something that I loved. I mentioned this on the show at the time. I don't love the weaponization fund. I don't love the idea that, for example, I'm a pretty solid Trump supporter. I didn't want anything to do with January the 6th. I knew some of that stuff was going to go down, and I didn't want anything to do with it at all. So why taxpayer dollars should be going to fund people who didn't know better and still showed up, I don't know. And I know there's some of you in the audience who were there and showed up and probably got wrapped into the dragnet. You are victims. You deserve something. You deserve justice. But I just don't know if a government fund, nearly $2 billion, is the correct approach. And so that's where Cornyn and Thome Tillis were getting in the interfering with Blanche. And you can imagine Trump was saying to Blanche, you're not getting my support unless you're for the fund. And apparently we may have broken through that impasse, but we will see. So the Senate Judiciary is expected to vote on advancing the nomination of Blanche that's coming up. And that's going to resolve the immediate blockade. And then a full Senate confirmation is going to require a floor vote. So there's definitely obstacles that have been cleared, but with more to come. I think Blanche has done an exemplary job since he's been acting. So I think that that would be a great promotion for him. I think it bodes very well. I think Blanche understands the lawfare apparatus. But this is one where we're just going to have to come up with a

0: You'd expect to see the North Dakota oil and natural gas industry working at wells and processing facilities. What you might not know is our oil and gas industry also works to build roads, provide school funding, and even protect us from flooding by creating nearly 50,000 jobs statewide and generating billions of tax dollars annually to support our infrastructure, our great outdoors, and our schools. North Dakota Petroleum Foundation, advancing the possibilities.
1: Secretary,
2: your job
1: is a fierce skepticism toward authority. And
2: yes,
1: you weren't doing that. You were beating
2: my
1: up
2: job
1: on people
2: is also,
1: who were dissenting.
2: No. Okay. Are you going to, you want to sit here and attack me, or do you want to have conversations
1: well,
2: about public health?
1: Me.
2: I'm not attacking you. I'm asking questions about how to
1: and
2: prevent the next pandemic.
1: Let me ask the question and I'll tell you.
2: That's what I'm trying to do.
3: So this is the beginning of what was an unbelievable exchange where RFK, who, I gotta tell you, I got to sit down with him right here in the Glendale studios for a half an hour. It's up on my podcast feed a couple of months ago. And he's, I think, an incredible American who's had an unbelievable life story in a lot of ways. But he's not the type of person who's going to go out and do every interview because I think that some of the health-related issues that he's got. And he wanted to go in the lion's den, and he wanted to pick this woman apart because what CNN did is CNN prevented people from questioning the science, which, as I've noted over and over again on the show, the scientific method is all about questioning hypotheses. There's no settled science. And these guys took Fauci's word when he was lying directly to them, lying straight to their face, and they took his word as gospel as if he understood this brand new novel virus. It was a novel virus, a coronavirus. So the reason I tie this into the weekend is that when I was going around talking to family members, talking to people in the community, everyone wants my take on Fauci, and some of my family members were saying, well, wasn't it pretty intense when Bernie Moreno was swearing at him from the Senate floor? And I gave it some thought because you guys know that's not how I like to express myself. I don't like to swear at people unnecessarily. It's a tool that you should be able to have, but that's not really, I'm not a yeller. And I was thinking about it and thinking about all of the learning disabilities that he caused, all the people who lost their jobs. It goes on to this day. I was just talking to a friend of mine who was just in New York City, and he said that there's so many shops are boarded up. And the reason why shops are boarded up is because now the work week, the in-city work week is now Tuesday to Thursday. People don't come in on Mondays and Fridays anymore. That's residual from the pandemic. And a lot of these businesses were built on foot traffic, people coming into work, and they would go to work. They would have a ton in business from Monday to Friday. Now it's 3 days a week where they're making money and they can't afford that. So they're boarding up the shops, and everyone else knows they'd be in the same boat. So they're not buying up those shops. So that's all these downstream effects of Fauci's lockdown policies. And if he ever wants to lie again, say that he didn't support the lockdown, we've now got the email proof that he talked New York City and California into locking down. California, the place where Gavin Newsom got a paddleboarder arrested off the coast of Malibu by himself, the paddleboard. Some of these things are such a crack up. People reminding me of when John Rahm, the golfer, was pulled off the golf course in the middle of a PGA Tour event when he was winning by six. He's winning a PGA Tour event by six, and they pull him off the golf course where he hits a tiny ball around a field that's miles and miles long. He hits it 300 yards. No one needs to be within 40 feet of him at any moment. And he got pulled off a golf course winning by six because he had tested positive for COVID. He was so sick that he should have been winning by 10, but he was only winning by six at the time because of all those horrible COVID symptoms. I shouldn't even be smiling about this. Fauci caused so many deaths. He allowed for Cuomo to send all of those sick COVID patients back to the nursing homes. And then CNN wants to act like they weren't part of the problem. We come back, I'll play an even more explosive part of that clip. And I'll share with you that some Democrats are willing to learn and others won't. The analogy I gave last week was some of them, their trust in Fauci is going to land like a helicopter. It's going to go straight down. But others, it's going to taper off. And that's not okay. We need to have a full circle change of heart on this guy immediately. All right. I'm going to share with you something that is good for your health, something that I was doing. I did it this weekend. 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My good friend Tom Kerber, SunPower LED, sent me the handheld Super Palm 1050. 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
0: All right, I mentioned I got one more clip of RFK ripping into Deanna Bash from CNN. Here's the point about the media, is that you don't hate the media enough. The fake news is the enemy of the people. And I don't know why no one in the media ever loses their jobs after getting everything wrong during the pandemic. That's my point. Deanna Bash is probably one of the better people at CNN, which is not saying much. That is the world's tallest midget sort of thing. But that's what's so wild about this, is that the bar is so low at the establishment media that no one's expected to get anything right. Let's play this other cut, please, guys. Let's play, this is 16 now.
8: Our people have getting killed left and right. Carmela Anthony's case.
9: I see my job as telling the truth, and the truth is that there is study after study after study. It's one of the most studied things out there in science.
10: You're repeating it like a parrot. You're repeating like a parrot.
9: So
10: I've actually read the science.
9: I'm not debating this with you.
10: Of course you are.
9: No, because I'm not debating.
10: All you know how to do is repeat things that people told you and say, trust the experts. That's what you did during COVID. Now we know that Anthony Fauci, who was the expert, was lying about everything, about masks, about the social distancing, about natural immunity, about the transmission from the vaccine, about the source of COVID. He was lying, and you were punishing people for not trusting the experts. And now you're rolling out the experts again.
9: Yes.
10: To talk about something that you have no personal knowledge of.
0: Yeah, and that's what's so interesting, is getting to watch Mrs. Dr. Marlowe go through the scientific process at an actual hospital treating actual patients every day. You see that no one is half as arrogant as Fauci or any of the media people who are telling us what to think about a novel virus that was new. That's what the point to be learned amongst the many points, but maybe the most important one, is why were we so arrogant? Why were we so declarative about something that was obviously such a mystery to people? That we didn't have the foggiest idea what was going on. We'd never seen anything like this before. And yet people were so confident, shutting people down, shutting down their businesses. The learning disabilities that children are going to have are going to go on for the rest of their lives. People are going to have PTSD, mental health issues for the rest of their lives. We're never going to stop with the way this pandemic and more importantly, the lockdowns affected communities. And now we know that the guy who was the expert said that the vax should stop transmission when it wouldn't. But the most important one of them all, I think, is the origin of the virus, where Fauci believed it was that lab in January before we even knew it was a pandemic. And then he backed off of that and acted like it was probably the pangolin soup. Bill Maher was pretty clear on this. Let's play cut six, guys.
11: He was caught in actual lies. He was telling people, and the big issue to me is the origin of this, which is very important. How did it start? And he was telling people up front when it first began, it was from the wet markets. It could not, that's a conspiracy theory, if you say it, escaped from the lab. And he knew better because we have him in his diary telling us what he was saying to other scientists who were saying, no, absolutely.
0: And so we know why he didn't say the truth to us. He didn't say the truth to us because he didn't trust us with the truth. We weren't trusted with the truth. That's why such obviously absurd things became part of American life, where I would be walking my dog outside and people have a mask on their chin. And then when they would pass me with their dog, they would pull the cloth mask up over their nose for 2 seconds and then bring it back down. Obviously, that wasn't stopping Jack, but we still did that. And then we were told that the virus was so magical that it actually only floated above 3.5 feet when we're sitting down to eat in a restaurant. That the virus, when you get up to use the bathroom, then it can infect you. So you have to pull your cloth mask up. But when you sit down to eat your plate of ribs or spaghetti, then you can take your mask off and you can just sit there. And Gavin Newsom said that you should be pulling up your mask between bites, even though he was at a special dinner at the French Laundry, most expensive restaurant in the country, when he locked down a bunch of your children. And did he lose his job? No. In fact, he's going to get votes for president. That's what's so frustrating to people, and this is something that Republicans, conservatives, Trump supporters need to hear, is that if no one is actually held to account here, if there aren't some sort of consequences, then a lot of people are going to continue to lose trust, and we're going to lose trust because we saw all the harm that was done. So many people lost family members. So many people with family members are forced to die alone. The points can be made over and over again, but we did turn over the pandemic response to a bunch of hacks who were lying to us for political purposes. Dr. Birx admitted it. We played that, I think it was Friday's show. Her saying the blue states locked down extra in order to prove a political point because they wanted to make sure Trump didn't win. Fauci talked about how in his diaries, he wasn't sure he wanted the vaccine to get out there because Trump would get credit. And that means Trump could win. And it was a breath of fresh air when Biden got in and Biden's team got in. So all this is so horrible. The lack of public trust now, this is going to be, it's not even going to be fixable. These are scars on our country. And Fauci's the face of it. And that's why people want him held to account. When we come back, I'm going to play the most unbelievable Mamdani clip I think I've ever played. That's going to be first up when we return on the Alex Marlowe Show.

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3: Final warning for Iran. I'm Lisa Lacera, Fox News.
4: I want to give him every last chance before decapitation.
3: President Trump saying he was planning another attack on Iran, but before launching any strikes, he claims several Middle Eastern countries asked him to hold off. The president saying any deal would involve first opening the Strait of Hormuz, then Iran ending its nuclear program, which he admits would take time. Several states suing the Trump administration to keep it from getting the names of Social Security recipients.
5: The 20 states, along with the District of Columbia, sued to keep the Temporary Assistance for Needy Families program from gaining access to personal information. The plaintiffs objected to an agency rule that would allow the program to share details, such as immigration status and social security numbers, as well as other personal facts, with other government agencies or even private groups. New York Attorney General Letitia James, in a statement, accused the administration of weaponizing people's personal information. Earlier this year, a judge said the Trump administration could not withhold the agency's funding from Democratic-controlled states.
3: Fox's Grinnell Scott. Hundreds of buildings destroyed and 67,000 people forced to leave their homes as wildfires ripped through Washington state.
6: This is likely, you know, the worst natural disaster in Spokane's history.
3: Governor Bob Ferguson, Washington state, not the only place where fires are raging. A fire sparked by a lightning strike has burned over 530 square miles in Oregon. In central Utah, a fire quadrupled in size over the weekend to nearly 109 square miles. In Europe, a record-breaking hot and dry summer has led to another summer of wildfires in Greece. Wildfires west of Athens jumped containment lines a day after a mid-air collision between two helicopters killed two crew members. In France, firefighters in the Bordeaux region guarded against a potential flare-up inside an area that's still burning. 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
11: Partly cloudy skies this evening, and we'll see some scattered storms. Some of those could be on the strong to severe side. Most of those will be out of the area by midnight. Then we'll turn partly cloudy with lows dropping off into the upper 50s tonight with north winds at 10 to 20. And a little taste of fall for your Tuesday. Breezy northwest winds under partly cloudy skies. We'll have highs in the low to mid 70s. And then we'll gradually start to warm things up as we head through the rest of the week. From the Flag Skywatch Weather Center, I'm Chief Meteorologist Dean Wysocki.
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14: All right. I promised you a Mamdami clip is going to blow your mind, and I've got a Mamdami clip that's going to blow your mind. Let's play cut 10, please, guys.
15: How are you going to keep people from taking advantage of that, you know, that deal, basically? And is there going to be a limit on the number of items that someone can take that are discounted at that level from that essential basket?
17: So our RFP makes very clear that this is a program for New Yorkers to be able to put food on the table, not a program for people to be able to make a quick buck through reselling. I'm going to pass it over to our EDC head, GPAC, to add some additional details.
21: Yes, if you look at our RFP for the operator, we are looking to make sure that we target New Yorkers, whether it be at sort of a library card-esque fit, and also we manage who's buying and that is focused on everyday New Yorkers.
14: A library card. Starting to sound a little bit like an ID. You need an ID to use Mamdami's communist grocery store. And they're already afraid that people are going to buy the groceries at 30% off and flip them. Isn't that unbelievable? Isn't that blatantly racist also? Weren't we told that if you demand people to show you a photo ID, then you are a racist person because the blacks are incapable of getting IDs? Isn't that what the Democrats have been telling us forever? So isn't he discriminating against black New Yorkers in this? There's another point here about immigration, which is that he doesn't want any of you non-New Yorkers, maybe even if you work in New York. If you're not a New Yorker, even though you got to work in New York, maybe you want to live in New York, but you can't afford it because it's too expensive and you live outside New York. If you come in and you want to use Mamdani's communist grocery stores, then you better be prepared to have an ID or else you can't participate. And I say there's an immigration connection because isn't that the whole point of why a lot of working class people, even people who aren't necessarily Republicans, started to lean towards President Trump because he was someone who represented the concept that you can't have socialism and an open border. So Mamdani realizes that in the context of his grocery store, that you can't have a communist grocery store that succeeds if people are free to just come into New York at will, buy the groceries at 30% off, load up their carts, clear out the shelves, and then go back to a place outside of New York. That's the whole point. You can't have a massive welfare state and open borders. And we're going to watch Mamdami experiment with this in real time. Such a blast. It's such a blast to see this because these things fall apart almost instantly. And that's when the left tries these big programs. They can barely even get them off the ground. If he requires one ID, it is going to dog Democrats forever. And we're going to get voter IDs to vote. I mean, we're going to get IDs for people to go to the polls. We're going to get proof of citizenship to go to the polls. If he's going to enforce IDs to get communist groceries, we're definitely getting IDs to vote. So it's good stuff. And that was a fantastic question. Whoever asked that, that was really teed him up in a nice way. All right, I got more Mamdani. Let's put cut one, please, guys.
22: If a commission studying reparations in this city recommended cash reparations for people impacted in New York City, would you support that recommendation?
17: First, I want to say that I stand by what I submitted.
22: Yes.
17: It's the truth.
22: Yes.
17: It's not a personal assessment. And we often think about slavery and the complicity in slavery as being exclusively to certain geographic areas of the country.
22: Right.
17: Here in New York City, we were very complicit. And so I look forward to whatever those findings are. I can't give you an answer in advance of them,
22: okay,
17: but I can tell you that this is critically important because this is also what it looks like to acknowledge what history truly was.
14: So he wants people who never owned slaves to pay for people who never were slaves. And he's breaking this news to the great Charles Blow, a Dennis Prager show favorite. I always love when I see some of Dennis's characters pop up on my show, which is fun. Sean's nodding along with this. It's because Dennis had his characters. The New York Times editorial page was Dennis's characters. The same way I bring up these characters with the, via the clips on the show. He is a character that I look forward to. Whenever you bring up a Krugman column, I knew there's going to be a big dunk fest. So Charles Blow, the most, maybe the most insane person. Is he still there at the New York Times? I've not read a Blow column in a while. All right. But anyway, this is just wild that this is the plan now, is that he's going to pander to blacks in one way, but he's going to discriminate them by demanding they get IDs. What is the root? I'm aware of the root. Anyway, this is very fascinating because our friend Shabbos Kestenbaum from PragerU, he pointed out every Muslim in New York, starting with Mamdani, should pay us for 9/11. Really interesting. I don't think that's going to work, but it's an interesting thought experiment. So non-slaver, he's not in the New York Times. So non-slaver people are going to have to pay for people who never were slaves. But people who are Muslim also won't have to pay for people who are affected by radical Islamic terrorism in New York. So I'm not saying we should do either, but if we're going to do one, which one makes more sense? Fun thought experiment. Mamdani is tying a lot of people up in a pretzel. And this has really been the theme, I would say, since I got the show, how the Democrats, their core values, they don't comport with one another. Scott Galloway, who is a New York University professor and a podcaster who emotes a lot on his podcast, is very left and is very excited about some of these socialists. But then he learned that he was actually doxxed by Mamdani, because Mamdani did this pied-à-terre tax where he's taxing rich people on their second homes extra. And so he's doing this, and he printed all these names and addresses of people that are going to get taxed, and Galloway's freaking out. Let's play cut 17.
0: And I've been doxxed.
1: You've been doxxed? What? Tell me.
0: So I don't know if you've heard, but Mayor Mamdani has decided to release a list of the 950,000 residences with addresses and names that might be eligible for his pied-à-terre tax. I came out in favor of this tax. This is the definition. He's taken a legitimate source of tax revenue and he's turned it into a wanted poster. And the question I would have is, other than trying to identify and imply these people have done something wrong, and then 18 months after a healthcare CEO was executed in the street, and then publish the list, what is the upside here?
14: So the content's great. The issue is, why didn't he see this before? Why didn't he know this is what he was voting for and supporting when he's supporting Mamdani? Because that's the type of people, the Luigi Mangione wing of the Democrat Party supports Mamdani. The type of people who think it's okay to execute, I'm not saying Mamdani supports it, but I'm saying the type of people who think it's okay to execute a man simply for being in charge of a healthcare company. Ironically, by the way, I would like to point this out with Luigi's legal team is saying that he's innocent and maybe insane. So they don't even buy the argument that he did this out of some sort of vigilante justice standing up for the people who couldn't get healthcare. They're saying he's actually a lunatic, and that's why he shot him, and that's why he shouldn't go to jail or get executed or whatever. So, just noteworthy when you're watching a lot of these people in real time, realize what they've done, what they're doing with this experiment in New York. And I voted for him. I didn't vote for him, but I endorsed Mamdani specifically because I wanted to see this stuff happen. I wanted to see the accelerationism, and we're getting it. We're getting it even quicker than I thought we would. And we're going to continue to get it in certain parts of the country as well, because the socialists are still on the march and they are sounding more insane and is not alienating people. We got a big primary tomorrow in Michigan. Abdul El Sayed seems to be way ahead of Haley Stevens, even though he's another socialist who made $700K last year and has real estate throughout the world, is another guy who hangs out with Hassan Piker, who thinks that the United States deserved 9/11. He's so brazen. It's unbelievable. Let's play cut 14. This is the brazenness.
2: Now, Reverend Jay, I couldn't help but think that as the one Muslim man who walked in this morning, you were preaching right to me. He said, don't be a victim of the valley. And sisters and brothers, I feel like I've been walking in a valley. And you've probably been seeing it on TV. And if you haven't, praise God that you haven't had to see it. But look, I know I'm not supposed to run for office. My name is Abdul El Sayed. I knew that the day I was born, and they gave me an 11-letter first name. Abdul's just half of it. The whole thing is Abdul Rahman. It's got sounds that come out of parts of people's throats they don't even know they have. But when my parents immigrated here from Egypt, northeast corner of Africa, they thought they were going to go back.
14: He's pandering because his parents are from Egypt. He came here, got tons of money, and he has a way to connect with people. People are loving it. I'm talking to people on the ground in Michigan. They love the way this guy talks, even though he does talk out of both sides of his mouth. And what's noteworthy is that Haley Stevens, his opponent, who's been endorsed by the entire Democrat establishment, she's a fraud as well. It's the, I want to play a cut of her talking. Greg, cut this for me. This is her in 2019. This is her talking. Haley Stevens, the establishment's choice in the primary tomorrow in Michigan. Cut eight.
4: Government is a trust, and those who are elected into federal office are the trustees of that government, and they are there to serve on, for the benefit of the people. And that's really what hangs over me.
5: I rise today to call on my colleagues and the president to reopen the government. Too many lives are being impacted. Too much is at stake. I cannot sit idly by and watch the impasse that continues to plague our country.
14: Okay, so that's a normal person. That's how a normal person talks. That was 7 years ago. Let's play Haley Stevens talking today, cut nine.
6: I am going to be working on our behalf. I am going to be telling the stories on our behalf. And you better believe I'm going to be doing it with a little bit of joy, a little bit of enthusiasm, a little bit of energy, and a little bit of stick it to them. Because that's the Michigan way.
14: And she sounds like she's a bad YouTube show for kids that I would ban my kids from watching. So why did she change? Because this is the pandering that goes on. Because she cannot communicate with normal working class people. And Abdul El Sayed, who is simultaneously a socialist, is a Muslim, is for open borders, for abolishing the police, all the sort of slew of DSA talking points that don't connect, don't add up. He can still at least speak to a group and not seem this incredibly cringe-inducing. And that's what we got to watch out for, because that's a powerful thing for people who feel like the establishment is not looking out for them. And when Abdul El Sayed is on the stump, it's relentlessly, we're taking money out of politics, we're doing Medicare for all. He's got the talking points internalized, and he knocks them down over and over again every time. Stays on message. And I got to tell you, mark my words, if he wins the general, and I'm not saying he will, he's going to be behind in the general. I'm assuming he's going to win the primary tomorrow. But if he wins the general, I think he's going to run for president. I don't know when, but he's got that eye the tiger type look, and he clearly is a fearless guy. So we can't underestimate our opponents, unless they're Haley Stevens. Then I'm perfectly comfortable underestimating Haley Stevens. And anyone who feels like you got to say we're going to stick it to him to win a primary in any part of the country is not someone who's got what I would refer to as the eye of the tiger. It's just not going to happen for that individual. All right, we got to take a break. When we come back, I got to talk about Mark Wayne Mullen here talking about immigration reform, and then I've got some WNBA for you. We'll be right back.
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14: All right, big shout out to the team. Greg Evans, Sean McConnell, Roger Wicker Jr., Rick Locke, Garrett Schawley, Matt Zibel, Ricky Lopez, Misty Callahan, John Cassio, and Daniel West. All do a nice job. Daniel's on vacation, but he still gets a shout out. Okay, let's go to Ceuta. Ceuta is how it's pronounced. Quickly, give you some news updates there. People still attempting to cross the border from Morocco. Spain is suggesting that everyone is going home, but there's not really a lot of evidence of that. There's, in fact, plenty of evidence of Moroccans as well as other people from sub-Saharan Africa who figured out this loophole where if you enter Spain in their African portion of the country via the water, they can't really do anything about it. So a lot of people are camping in the woods because they don't want to go home and they want to get processed, but there's a big line to get processed. So they're just going to hang out and camp. Is a big headache. So this has really been going on for a long time, but people are now finally starting to push back. Spain is minimizing and blaming, as is you would expect. But they also don't really want to annoy Morocco too much because Morocco could send a lot more people. Morocco does this. Turkey does the same thing as well, saying that basically we're holding back millions of people who want to be economic refugees. And where do they want to go to? They want to go to places with big welfare states. Big message to you, Mom Donnie, with your IDs at your communist grocery store. They want to send people to places where there are big welfare states because people who are in poor countries with worse economies want that free, sweet commie cash. So Morocco has been holding people back and people are hanging out in the woods. A lot of refugees waiting to come in. And you can't offer a major welfare state and have open borders. That's a cautionary tale for the socialists in America as well. So a lot of people in the queue. We say the queue. And the Moroccan president cozying up to Trump, by the way. Trump is now coming on the side of Morocco. There's nothing that great about Morocco where we need to have... I think we're loosely pro-Morocco here, I guess. But we don't stand for Morocco, I'll tell you that. But Moroccan king seizing on this. He announced this morning that he's going to name a major highway in honor of Trump. So he wants to make sure Trump lashes out at the socialists in Spain and not at Morocco for this. So good stuff. Just great, great political instincts from the president of from the king of Morocco there as well. So more to come, Breitbart.com 24/7 on all of that. And I just find that fascinating. All right. A little more on the Democrat. I guess the last one is Troy Jackson in Maine. Did you guys catch that he's the new Plattner, even though he endorsed Plattner? So it's a strike 1, 2, and 3 for me on that. But if you want to strike 4, his longtime partner, I don't think they're married, is his second cousin. I mean, and they have children together. Guys, it's too close. It's too close. There's too many people out there. You don't need to do it with the second cousin. You don't. There's a lot of other people. Billions and billions of people on this planet. Do they have any normal Democrats in Maine? I got to go up there. I've never been. I'm curious about it. I've read a million Stephen King books. So I don't understand it. Second cousin. And now he endorses Plattner and he's running in Maine. Mainers, is this acceptable to you? Or do you think he should have found a different girl?
11: Good evening. Chief Meteorologist Dean Wysocki here with an update on the potential for severe weather, which still continues across parts of the area. And now the severe thunderstorm watch has been dropped for the Fargo side. But on the east of the river and Moorhead, Clay County, Becker, Otter Tail, you're still under a severe thunderstorm watch. Until 1 a.m. Now, currently on radar, there's not a whole lot going on west of the river, although there are some strong storms now skirting north of Fargo from about Highland Park up through about Hendrum. Also another batch up around the Climax area and a little bit out around the Lisbon area, but that is starting to die out. But there is a very strong line of storms in Becker and Otter Tail County, stretching from Ridgewood through Detroit Lakes and down through Pelican Rapids, moving northeast towards Vergas, Frazee area. You could see some hail with this. There's no warnings associated with this line of storms, but I wouldn't be surprised to see some kind of hail with this, just not severe hail. So again, we'll be keeping it on a line or an eye on that line of storms from Becker through Otter Tail. And also further south, a very strong line of storms, again, with the potential for hail from about Elbow Lake down through Herman. That's all moving northeast as well at about 20 to 25 miles an hour, actually about 30 miles an hour right now. So again, in and around Detroit Lakes, Frazee, down towards Pelican Rapids, could see some hail here shortly as this line of storms continues to press to the northeast. I think we're pretty much out of the woods in terms of severe weather in Fargo. Some stronger storms to the north of town, and also keeping an eye on that batch of storms out towards the Lisbon area as that moves towards Fargo. But again, I think we're okay in Fargo in regards to severe weather for the remainder of the evening. But in Lakes Country, east of the valley here, that's where I think our best chance for some larger hail as we head over the next couple of hours will reside. Keep it tuned here to WDAY and the Flag for further weather updates. Watching.
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19: Extreme heat in France has killed hundreds of thousands of poultry, overwhelming carcass collection services and prompting authorities to consider on-farm burial in the two largest poultry-producing regions. The head of the French Poultry Industry Groups has estimated at least several hundred thousand poultry died at both indoor and outdoor farms, though it was too early to give a very precise figure. The Chamber of Agriculture of Brittany and another region warned that there have been massive poultry deaths. Together, the two regions account for nearly 60% of France's poultry flock. France is the European Union's third largest poultry producer behind Poland and Spain.
27: That's today's Focus on the Field with Bridget Riedel, your ag industry expert. 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
21: They have one more chance. I'm Lisa Lucera, Fox News. President Trump says Iran must come to the table to avoid a massive U.S. attack.
22: President Trump says the U.S. military was prepared to deliver a decapitating attack on Iran over the weekend before he called off strikes to allow for a new round of talks.
28: This is a last chance for them to sign a good document.
22: The president says a deal would be implemented in two phases. First, reopening the Strait of Hormuz, and then negotiating Iran's denuclearization.
28: And that'll take a little while, but we're very strong on it. They cannot have a nuclear weapon.
22: President Trump earlier in the day accused Iran's leaders of being unbelievably duplicitous. Iran has denied direct talks are happening.
21: Fox's Jared Halpern at the White House. 25 states have sued the Trump administration over the latest round of tariffs imposed on U.S. trading partners, calling them a pretext for replacing import taxes the Supreme Court struck down in February. The states argue only Congress can impose tariffs. 70,000 people in and around Spokane, Washington, forced to leave their homes as wildfires rage.
29: Officials announcing that over 700 structures have been destroyed. Here's Spokane County Sheriff John Knowles.
30: The fires that are burning through these neighborhoods, it is almost impossible to stop them under certain conditions.
29: Between the Autumn Lane, Old Trail, and Fairview fires, 8,000 acres have burned with 0% containment.
21: Fox's Sarah Allegre in Spokane. Wildfires also burning in central Utah and eastern Oregon. State health officials in Michigan say two people have died in the Cyclospora outbreak, the first deaths reported related to the parasite. The Michigan Department of Health and Human Services says both people had underlying health conditions that may have been impacted by the illness and dehydration. At least 18,000 have been infected. 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
21: Law enforcement officials in Arizona facing scrutiny for their handling of the investigation into Nancy Guthrie's disappearance as the case surpasses the six-month mark. Fox's Alexis McAdams.
4: Pima County Sheriff's Office still facing a lot of questions after no arrests in the Nancy Guthrie case. Savannah Guthrie continues to ask the public for help, and she's asking people to come forward saying someone knows or suspects something. This comes after a new investigation by the Wall Street Journal details what it calls major missteps in the case. Some of the things we did know for a while, like the deputies didn't seal off the home with crime scene tape for 3 days. And initially, they did not connect the blood that was on the front porch to this kidnapping. A DNA test later confirmed it was Nancy Guthrie's blood. Also, putting a spotlight back on the tense relationship between the FBI and local police. The FBI says agents were kept out of the loop from the beginning. It's something the sheriff disputes.
21: Authorities have still yet to identify a suspect in the case as the Guthrie family renews its pleas to the public for information related to the case. Simon O'Connor, the guitarist of the band Modest Mouse, is speaking out following allegations he sent inappropriate messages to an underage fan.
5: He addressed the allegations on Reddit, according to Billboard. His statement read in part, "I unequivocally oppose any sexual behavior towards minors. As a human and a parent, it disgusts me." O'Connor claimed he mistook the account for a longtime online troll, saying that after a few minutes, he realized his mistake, unsent the messages. A Reddit user claimed they were a 17-year-old fan who received an erotic image from the rocker, allegedly when she was 16. Michelle Polino, Fox News.
21: Singapore has banned the two core members of the British band Massive Attack from re-entering the country after they displayed a Palestinian flag and expressed support for the Palestinian cause during a concert there last week. I'm Lee Silasera. This is Fox News.
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11: Partly cloudy skies this evening, and we'll see some scattered storms. Some of those could be on the strong to severe side. Most of those will be out of the area by midnight. Then we'll turn partly cloudy with lows dropping off into the upper 50s tonight with north winds at 10 to 20. And a little taste of fall for your Tuesday. Breezy northwest winds under partly cloudy skies. We'll have highs in the low to mid 70s. And then we'll gradually start to warm things up as we head through the rest of the week. From the Flag Skywatch Weather Center, I'm Chief Meteorologist Dean Wysocki.
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23: Thank you so much, Scott Jennings. Always great to be in for you today, my friend. Common Sense for the American People. Oh, we have lots of it today. A big steaming scoopful of common sense, and we could use a lot of it. I am Jennifer Horn. I host The Morning Answer on Salem Radio in Los Angeles on AM 870 and AM 590, The Answer. And I am always happy to be in for my friend Scott. So let's start with the big news. Good news if you are a Todd Blanche fan. Any of you out there in the Todd Blanche fan club? Well, I know President Trump is, and his confirmation was being held up not by Democrats, but by two Republicans, Tom Tillis and John Cornyn. And those two Republicans today said that they will now back Todd Blanche's confirmation. President Trump last week was kind of done with the Senate. As you have probably heard, he is frustrated. He is frustrated because the Save America Act is getting stalled out by Republicans. He feels like they're not doing enough. So when he started to get pushback on Todd Blanche, he said, you know what, guys, forget it. Here's what we're going to do. I'm just going to put him on hold. He'll remain an acting AG. And that's that. But Republicans said, you know what? We'll come to the table. We'll play. Now, all of this happened, and Todd Blanche had a hand in it as well, after he rescinded the president's anti-weaponization fund. Remember, this was a big deal for people. The president set up a fund filled with money for people who had the government weaponized against them. I think this fund is incredibly important. You have a lot of people whose entire lives were taken away, some of them for no reason at all. Look, there were some people on January 6th at the Capitol who had criminal charges coming. We can just say that. But then there were others who had their lives and their livelihoods taken apart, and they had to fight the government. And those are just the ones we know about. You had the IRS targeting people. You had a lot of conservatives who found themselves in a whole lot of trouble. And could you be financially set to, I don't know, take on the government? That's a rough one. So once Todd Blanche said that he would take away this fund, he rescinded the president's anti-weaponization fund. Well, then the yaysayers, not the naysayers, now the yaysayers, Tom Tillis and John Cornyn came in, and they said that they would not block his nomination. So Blanche's order late Sunday formally rescinded the president's $1.8 billion fund, which ended this impasse with the senators Tillis of North Carolina, John Cornyn from Texas, who threatened to block his nomination over the agreement. According to Todd Blanche on X yesterday, he said, my team and I have met with committee members and senators over the past several weeks and addressed any concerns or outstanding questions. We've enjoyed good faith discussions, and as a result, the following order and update with regard to the May IRS settlement. So Todd Blanche looks like he is on track to head on over to the Attorney General's office, and that, I think, is good news. He's been doing a good job as Assistant Attorney General, Acting Attorney General, and now actually taking on that position with a lot of support from Republicans, both in the House and the Senate. Now these two key Republicans coming in to all but solidify his nomination. President Trump also canceling strikes in Iran today. A little back and forth on this one. Iranian officials have denied participating in direct talks with the United States, saying that they're negotiating only with mediators in Oman. President Trump saying that a deal to reopen the strait and denuclearizing Tehran is imminent. The War Secretary, Pete Hegseth, confirmed that the U.S. was poised to carry out massive attacks against Iran Saturday night before President Trump called off the strikes. The foreign ministry in Iran, well, they said that the Strait of Hormuz will in no way return to the status it was before February 28th. So a lot of back and forth, but President Trump on Air Force One seeming to confirm that we're putting a hold once again on these Iranian strikes. Guys, I don't know if you have it, but if you have the cut of the president on Air Force One confirming that he's putting a pause on taking it to Iran. Take a listen.
0: We're all set to go. It's about at this time right now. And it would have been a massive attack. We're all set to go. But when the allies ask to call it off, you got to sort of say, well, let's see. And the reason they asked is I think there's a deal. There's a deal on Hormuz.

0: You'd expect to see the North Dakota oil and natural gas industry working at wells and processing facilities. What you might not know is our oil and gas industry also works to build roads, provide school funding, and even protect us from flooding by creating nearly 50,000 jobs statewide and generating billions of tax dollars annually to support our infrastructure, our great outdoors, and our schools. North Dakota Petroleum Foundation, advancing the possibilities.
1: I also understand that President Trump is in a tough situation. He doesn't want to do a full ground war in Iran. And by the way, none of us should want that. I want to finish the job in Iran, and that means making sure that they can't nuke the rest of the world. I want to make sure they don't have nuclear weapons. I want to make sure that their air force and that their capabilities have been destroyed. I want to make sure that their navy has been destroyed. That is what President Trump has already delivered just in a few days. Now I think what we have to do is figure out how we can make sure the rest and remaining ability for them to create nuclear weapons is taken away. And so President Trump has been going back and forth on this. And as Iran came out this morning and said, well, no talks are scheduled, President Trump condemned those leaders as duplicitous for appearing to back away again from intentions to talk on Monday. Today, Trump wrote on Truth Social that Tehran had begged for a meeting with the U.S. this weekend, leading to a pause in strikes, only to walk them back on Monday. We'll see what happens here. We're going to keep following it throughout the day. We're going to hear from President Trump, actually. He'll be signing some executive orders at the White House later today. We might get some more information on that. Now, tomorrow is election day in many states across the country. And of course, front and center in all of this is going to be the role of Democrats, Socialists of America taking over, well, a lot of key races that traditional Democrats would have really liked to win, especially to up their odds of a blue wave in November. But these Democrat Socialists, they have a lot of energy and a lot of push right now. And certainly we are watching races. Probably the most important and interesting is the Senate race in Michigan, where you have a Democrat Socialist, Al Sayed, who's running against, I'd say, a more moderate Democrat. And it looks like he is set up to now take her down and pretty handily, if you believe the polls. Now, ultimately, I think this is good. We dish out common sense here on the Scott Jennings Show. Ultimately, this is great news for Republicans in the general election, because it seems that the American people don't have a real appetite for candidates that are spewing support for communism. Thank God, right? I mean, thank goodness we are at the point where still middle of the road Americans, when they hear this communist nonsense, go, whoa, whoa, whoa, this is not the Democrat Party I want to support. So as we're seeing more and more of these candidates win in elections, in primary elections across the country, and we'll see another, I'm sure of it, in Michigan tomorrow with this Senate race, is there a civil war brewing in the Democrat Party? You've got some really big voices. I'm talking about Bill Maher. I'm talking about James Carville. Remember him? I'm talking about a lot of people who are saying they are thinking about leaving the Democrat Party because they want to disavow this push towards communism. It's going to be interesting to see how this all plays out, but a lot of big voices now on the Democrat side are pushing Democrat leadership to push back, finally, against the communists that were invited into this party by these same Democrats who are now panicking that they want to take over. We're going to dive into all of that here. I'm Jennifer Horn, in for Scott Jennings. It's the Scott Jennings Show.

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7: Thanks for joining us. Welcome back. It is The Scott Jennings Show. And no, Scott's voice has not come up a few octaves. I am not Scott Jennings. I'm Jennifer Horn, but I'm happy to be filling in for my friend Scott. He is taking some time off today, but you can always keep up with him. Scott Jennings, KY, Jennings Show, always on X. And you can follow me, too. I'd love to connect with you at Jennifer Horn on X and on True Social, Jennifer Horn Radio on Facebook and Instagram. So I was talking before the break about the big election day tomorrow. You've got several states, Missouri, Michigan, they're all showing up to vote tomorrow. And Michigan, of course, has a lot of attention on it with the Senate primary for Democrats. You have the moderate against the Democrat socialist wackadoo. And it seems that the wackadoo is doing very well with Democrats in Michigan. And he looks like he is on track, Al Said, to become the party's nominee to take on Mike Rogers, a really great guy, by the way. I know Mike Rogers, really good guy, set up well to become a senator in Michigan. And I know Mike Rogers is rooting for Al Said during this election cycle, because what I think the Democrat socialists don't realize is that while they have popularity, certainly in their party, and they have the wind at their back and they've got some money to spend, the people in the country, I don't think, are quite ready for the commies. I'm hoping, I mean, fingers crossed, this is what we can all hope for, that communism really isn't king in a country based on capitalism and uplifting people, not oppressing people, smaller government, not more government. I mean, my goodness, Republicans have gotten too much into big government. And speaking of it, this, we're going to hear from Bill Maher. We're going to hear from James Carville, some of these really big Democrats who are now speaking out against this socialist takeover, communist takeover of their party. But first, I could not let this day pass without sharing this story with you guys. If you don't know how to spell hypocrisy, maybe it's spelled Zohran Mamdani. Have you heard the story that the mayor of New York, one of these Democrat socialists, which is why we bring him up here, he wants to do these government-run grocery stores, which, you know what, sounds like a great idea until it actually opens and until people realize how it feels. Well, you know how people are going to be able to shop in those grocery stores? Get ready for it. That's right, with a driver's license, a government-issued identification. Take a listen to this clip. This is Mayor Zohran Mamdani, who announced that to shop in his government-run grocery stores, you must present a government-issued ID.
8: How are you going to keep people from taking advantage of that, you know, that deal, basically? And is there going to be a limit on the number of items that someone can take that are discounted at that level from that essential basket?
9: So our RFP makes very clear that this is a program for New Yorkers to be able to put food on the table, not a program for people to be able to make a quick buck through reselling. I'm going to pass it over to our EDC head, Jean Pack, to add some additional details.
10: Yes, if you look at our RFP for the operator, we are looking to make sure that we target New Yorkers, whether it be at sort of a library card-esque thing, and also we manage who's buying and that is focused on everyday New Yorkers.
7: Like a library card. You mean like an identification, ma'am? Because that's what it seems like. Now, I don't know how women are going to be able to shop in grocery stores in New York run by the government, because it was the Democrats who told us that women would not be able to figure out how to get an ID to show up to vote. Remember that? As poor, pathetic, weakling women, we can't figure out how to show up to vote with voter ID. Well, apparently, we'll need that to shop at the grocery stores government run in New York. The minorities, who Democrats said would not be able to vote in elections because they wouldn't be able to figure out how to get government ID, they're going to need that for those grocery stores. The hypocrisy runs thick. And until each and every one of us start calling this out, this is ridiculousness. This should be a joke. This should be the cover of the Babylon Bee. Probably is today. But this is where we are with today's Democrat Party. And you got to hear it. I mean, Bill Maher had some fun at the expense of Democrats. We're going to get to this hour, but you have to hear Cut 8. He's upset because only 8 of 212 Democrats signed a pledge promising just sanity to America. Take a listen.
11: Two Democratic congressmen released an open pledge they wanted their fellow Democratic members to sign. It said, "We are capitalist, not socialist. We want safety, not lawlessness. We are proud, not ashamed of America." These should not be hard words for a congressional Democrat to sign on to. You know how many did? 8. 8 out of 212. Guys, really, there's got to be an easier way to lose the swing state.
7: All right, maybe that's a silver lining for Republicans. But thank goodness for Bill Maher actually speaking common sense to the Democrat Party in a place they might actually hear it. All right, as we continue, the backlash towards Indiana Fever's Sophie Cunningham. Michelle Tafoya joins us. I'm Jennifer Horn. It's a Scott Jennings Show.

0: War of 1812, our nation fought and won America's religious freedom. Today, that constitutional right is being assaulted once more from within.
1: Religious liberty and rights in general were under attack. We all of a sudden became the enemy.
0: In the important new documentary by Dawn's Early Light, anti-Christian bias is exposed at the highest levels of government.
2: I got 6 months house arrest, 5 years probation.
3: I'm sorry, our rights have been suspended?
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0: Follow the sweeping investigation of President Trump's task force to eradicate anti-Christian bias. The governmental hostility and prejudice is uncovered, and Trump's fight to restore our constitutional liberties and religious freedom.
5: If we will not be governed by God, we must be governed by tyrants.
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6: They have one more chance. I'm Lee Silicera, Fox News. President Trump says Iran must come to the table to avoid a massive U.S. attack.
7: President Trump says the U.S. military was prepared to deliver a decapitating attack on Iran over the weekend before he called off strikes to allow for a new round of talks.
8: This is a last chance for them to sign a good document.
7: The president says a deal would be implemented in two phases. First, reopening the Strait of Hormuz, and then negotiating Iran's denuclearization.
8: And that'll take a little while, but we're very strong on it. They cannot have a nuclear weapon.
7: President Trump earlier in the day accused Iran's leaders of being unbelievably duplicitous. Iran has denied direct talks are happening.
6: Fox's Jared Halpern at the White House. 25 states have sued the Trump administration over the latest round of tariffs imposed on U.S. trading partners, calling them a pretext for replacing import taxes the Supreme Court struck down in February. The states argue only Congress can impose tariffs. 70,000 people in and around Spokane, Washington, forced to leave their homes as wildfires rage.
9: Officials announcing that over 700 structures have been destroyed. Here's Spokane County Sheriff John Knowles.
10: The fires that are burning through these neighborhoods, it is almost impossible to stop them under certain conditions.
9: Between the Autumn Lane, Old Trail, and Fairview fires, 8,000 acres have burned with 0% containment.
6: Fox's Sarah Allegre in Spokane. Wildfires also burning in central Utah and eastern Oregon. State health officials in Michigan say two people have died in the cyclospora outbreak, the first deaths reported related to the parasite. The Michigan Department of Health and Human Services says both people had underlying health conditions that may have been impacted by the illness and dehydration. At least 18,000 have been infected. 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
13: Partly cloudy skies this evening, and we'll see some scattered storms. Some of those could be on the strong to severe side. Most of those will be out of the area by midnight. Then we'll turn partly cloudy with lows dropping off into the upper 50s tonight with north winds at 10 to 20. And a little taste of fall for your Tuesday. Breezy northwest winds under partly cloudy skies. We'll have highs in the low to mid 70s. And then we'll gradually start to warm things up as we head through the rest of the week. From the Flag Skywatch Weather Center, I'm Chief Meteorologist Dean Wysocki.
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17: That's the point. We want to bring you all of the stories you are not hearing so that you can go out and educate the world, guys. It is up to us to make sure we stop all of this crazy socialism, communism that is infecting our great country, even infecting sports. And you know what? I'm kind of a sports girl myself, big baseball, hockey, football fan. I get very upset when things go in the political direction in these areas, and it seems that that's happening more and more. I'm Jennifer Horn in for Scott today. Welcome into the program. And you may have heard there was some backlash over Sophie Cunningham, a player for the Indiana Fever. Now, just to set the stage, if you haven't been following the WNBA, and that might be a lot of you, but if you haven't been following it, Caitlin Clark, who is, as they say, a generational player, has been taking a lot of heat. People do not like Caitlin Clark. She's been getting a lot of fouls. They don't always get called. Her teammate, Sophie Cunningham, has come out and kind of protected, had the back of Caitlin Clark, and made a comment about how girls should be able to play in girls' sports and shouldn't have to worry about competing with male athletes. Now, that seems pretty easy. She did not say it with vitriol, but that has blown up. And over the weekend, there were protests against Sophie Cunningham. And this was the answer from their coach, the coach for the Indiana Fever, about men playing in women's sports. Take a listen.
18: What is your stance on men or athletes who test as biological male participating in women's sports? What's your personal stance?
19: Yeah, I mean, I don't know that I would say that I'm educated enough from a scientific standpoint. I don't ever believe that exclusion is an answer. I just don't. I do think, you know, when we think about various levels of sport, various governing bodies of sport and things that go into that, like I said, I'm not educated enough at the different levels. I know growing up, I played with the boys all the time.
18: So
19: there
18: weren't
19: girl sports.
18: Would you welcome a biological male in WNBA?
19: I don't know. When we talk about biological male and scientifically where we are, I think it's a totally different scenario.
17: This is the woke infection that is everywhere in our country right now, a true cultural war. And joining us right now is the candidate for Republicans, U.S. Senate in Minnesota. The election, by the way, is next Tuesday, guys. Hope you're involved. And our friend, former colleague here at Salem Radio, Michelle Tafoya, is here. Give her a follow at Michelle_Tafoya. And Michelle, thanks so much for being with us today.
20: Great to be with you. How are you?
17: I'm doing great. I shake my head at this stuff. And first of all, I shook my head earlier in the week because I realized football starts up on Thursday and I just don't know where the year went. And I'm curious to know if football keeps you busier than your Senate run or if your Senate run is keeping you busier. But when you look at these stories and you see this coach for the Indiana Fever and you see her sitting there saying, well, I'm not smart enough to tell you, or I'm not educated enough to tell you if biological men should play in women's sports. What is going on, Michelle? I don't understand how this has even become an issue. It should be a no-brainer.
20: Well, I'm going to take one point that she said and counter it very strongly. She said exclusion is never the answer.
17: Mm-hmm.
20: Now, she's got a roster, and there are only so many places on that roster, so many players that she can have on her team. So somebody's getting excluded, because not everyone can make her roster. That is true across all sports from high school all the way through the pros. People get excluded all the time because they're either they're a male and not supposed to play on the women's team, or they're a woman and can't qualify for a men's team, or because they're not good enough. I covered the NFL for 3 decades. People got excluded, i.e. cut, all the time. Contracts were based on how good you were and what position you played. Exclusion is a fact of life in a meritocracy, and sports is the ultimate meritocracy. Now, I know she's trying to be kind and inclusive. And she, I think it was, well, one of the coaches who said, you know, I grew up playing with boys. Yeah, when you're a kid, and I played flag football with the boys. You wouldn't find me anywhere near a football field now because I am physically and quote unquote scientifically unable biologically to keep up with these men now. So you notice this going in one direction and one direction only. You don't see a bunch of trans men, i.e. women now identifying as men, trying out for men's pro sports or men's college sports. You don't see that. You only see it in the other direction. Men who cannot, you know, Leah Thomas was the ultimate example, wasn't doing very well on the men's team, so decided to join the women's team. And it's just, it's an absurdity to call, to point to science and to point to, you know, inclusivity. Neither of those things makes sense in the way that she's arguing this.
17: Okay, so I want to know if you're busy next week, because I think you and I should go. I'm going to slap on some basketball shorts, and I'm going to walk into the Indiana Fever's locker room, and I'm going to say, look, I haven't picked up a basketball since seventh grade, but let's go. You're not for exclusion. I'm your new starting center. Yeah. Come on. You're so right about that.
20: Yeah. If exclusion isn't the answer, find me a spot on your roster.
17: That's right. Here I come. You know what? And I don't want to warm the bench. I want to play, man. And, you know, so much of this, and I love talking to you because you're such a strong female in sports. And, you know, it is hard. Look, there's different challenges for men. There are different challenges for women. We should be celebrating that. We should be celebrating successes. But I look around as a woman and I think to myself, where did all the feminists go? Because it seems like they've disappeared. We fought not that long ago for Title IX so that we could have the opportunity to foster women athletes. And now it's like, because this is happening and not even all that often, it's happening just enough where people feel like they have to go along, not to offend anybody. We need to stand and fight for our girls.
20: Amen to that. And that's what we did yesterday outside of Target Center before Sophie Cunningham and the Fever took on the Lynx. I was there with Jennifer Say, who's the founder of XY Athletics. There's the encapsulation of the science behind this. We are chromosomally different beings. There's no way around that. So that's why we've decided to have two divisions of sports. And like you said, why Title IX came along. And by the way, Title IX has not just helped women in sports. You talk to women in the C-suites all over this country, and they will say, from sport, I learned leadership, I learned teamwork, I learned all of these, I learned competition. It made me better at my job. I would contend to you that all of us, the women who have been fortunate enough to cover sports for a living, that may not have happened but for Title IX, because we were now in the game, if you will. So this is just so simple to me, but yeah, you see people shying away from the issue because they're afraid of being, you know, having what's happening to Sophie Cunningham. Mm-hmm. That's why she is so seminal in this movement. She is an active professional athlete. She's not retired. It's not a Megan Rapinoe thing. She is active. She has put herself out there, and she's dealing with the consequences. I can't applaud her enough. And for people to go, there was someone caught on camera at the Lynx game holding up a sign saying, like, I didn't think I could hate Sophie and Caitlin any more than I could, but I do. I mean, it's like, why? Because they're standing up for girls? It's absurd.
17: That's what this whole league should be about. And I do have a question about the WNBA, maybe slightly enjoying all of this here, but I do want to talk about that protest because there was a protest against Sophie Cunningham yesterday. I know you were also there as well. Jennifer Say was there. I think it was Jennifer that I heard talking earlier today in a clip where she said, you know, it wasn't as much like they portrayed it to be in the news media where everybody was angry. She said she had people coming up and buying drinks for the people that were in her group. Yeah. Was it as the mainstream media is showing it to be that it was very anti-Sophie Cunningham, or were there enough of you that were there to counter that?
20: I think there were enough of us there. The other side was just very loud. Mm-hmm. There were only about five of them, but they were incredibly loud. They had the bullhorns, and they were shouting us down with the bullhorns and with the sirens through the bullhorns. Because see, there's no discussing this civilly. There's no point and counterpoint. There's no debate here for them. It's simply, let's shout you down, let's hold up obscenities, which they did, let's grab the t-shirts of the other side, which they did, let's not let the other side speak. At one point we were out there chanting, let women speak, because they wouldn't let us speak. So we're all going, let women speak. And I'm thinking to myself, God, is this 1901?
17: Right.
20: I mean, this is so bizarre. I can't believe this is happening. But it is. And we tried to be very loving and very open. I want to point out one more thing about the left in this argument, and specifically the people who were at this protest yesterday, mm-hmm. protesting us. We had a woman with us in our group who happened to be Black, and she's a former high school athlete, college athlete. And they said to her, you should be on our side because of the color of her skin. And she was like, what are they talking about? I mean, that's where this whole belief system is not just based on what's right or wrong. It's all about identity politics. And it was really disturbing to see that.
17: Yeah, you bring up such a great point, because that happens to women and people of color all the time, right? You're on the wrong side of this argument. You're just there because your husband told you to be there. It's honestly ridiculous. Michelle Tafoya is with us, four-time Emmy Award-winning sports journalist, current candidate for Senate in Minnesota. MichelleTafoya.com is where you can find her. I'm thinking that the WNBA kind of likes this a little bit, Michelle, because people are paying attention now. I know so many people that are watching these games, and at first, I was actually asked on Fox News not too long ago, why do you think they're letting this happen to Caitlin Clark? And I said, well, because it's bringing in eyeballs. That was always my thought. But maybe, do you think they could be enjoying it?
20: You know, when the WNBA first started its inaugural season, and for about three or four seasons, I was a play-by-play announcer for the league, and I worked with Reggie Miller. Mm-hmm. And at that time, this was like, wow, women are getting their own league. You know, this was right after the Olympic Games in Atlanta, where the women with Lisa Leslie and Rebecca Lobo just dominated. It was like, let's celebrate this. This is awesome. And now we're here.
17: Yeah.
20: And now we're here. I mean, it's really crazy. Now, whether or not the WNBA is enjoying this, it's one of those things where, yeah, maybe it brings them attention, but Caitlin Clark's play on her own can bring attention.
17: Amen.
20: She did that. She proved that in college. She, you know, every one of her games was sold out, and the ratings were always higher. That would be happening. That's enough. This is now, it's like it's an ugliness and it's divisive, and now you throw in the Sophie Cunningham element, and that's not why we're supposed to be enjoying sports. I think they have mishandled this unbelievably, and I think the NBA and the WNBA need to get their commissioners together and say, we're risking our league here. We're not being taken seriously, and we've got amazing talent on every single team. Every team, not just the Fever, every team. We got here in Minnesota, our Lynx players are phenomenal. That should be where the attention is. And so if they are riding this for attention, it's a very short-sighted, short-lived strategy.
17: And these women deserve more, because they are incredible athletes.
20: Absolutely.
17: And Michelle Tafoya, you are incredible. 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And follow her, Michelle_Tafoya. Michelle, thanks so much. I'm Jennifer Horn.
20: Thank you.
17: It's the Scott Jennings Show.
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17: Thanks for joining us. Welcome back. It is The Scott Jennings Show. I'm Jennifer Horn. Happy to be with you on the Salem News Channel, the Salem Radio Network. And Scott will be back with you on Thursday. In the meantime, you can always follow him, Scott Jennings KY, to see where he is. This guy is traveling all over the place. Seriously, I would love his frequent flyer mile account. I always talk about that. Just saying, Scott, you probably have miles to go around. And, you know, you have friends here in Los Angeles. Now, speaking of Los Angeles, that is where I am based. I host the Morning Answer on Salem Radio, AM 870 and AM 590, The Answer. And you may have heard of our governor here in California. Governor Gavin Newsom has been making news, and not for some very good reasons lately. Number one, he's still recovering from the lack of action in fire recovery. Palisades, Eaton seems to be doing a little bit better than the Palisades, but the Palisades have seen really no rebuilding at all. And Gavin Newsom owns much of that because of all the regulations, the environmental limitations that are put on people who would like to rebuild these homes. That's number one. You also have a state that a state of California, which was taken from having a surplus in our budget to now being in a deficit, and a big, big deficit. Then you have the personal scandals. Just last week, one of his former mistresses wrote a tell-all in Vanity Fair. This is the woman, by the way, who was married to Gavin Newsom's best friend. That's a nice guy, right? Definitely a nice guy. So she talked about her relationship with, at that time, the mayor of San Francisco. And, of course, there is the investigation that we now know about from the DOJ, which did not start under Trump. Do not listen to Gavin Newsom when he says that this is a weaponized government. Oh, no, this investigation started under the Biden administration and their DOJ. And a lot of people speculate that it has something to do with the money that both Jennifer Newsom, his wife, and he make. And so there was a push for him to turn over his tax returns, which he did, but only a PDF. We didn't actually get the details last week. Gavin Newsom's pretty phony, but he wants to be president, and he wants to be president desperately. And he's been leading in a lot of the polls until now. This new poll is out from the Public Sentiment Institute. It was taken between July 25th and July 29th. Now, this was in Michigan, so you got to keep in mind the state. I thought at first it would be Georgia, and I'll tell you why in a second. But these are Michigan voters, and in the top spot for Democrat presidential candidate in 2028, any guesses? Mayor Pete. Mayor Pete is at the top of the pack. Pete Buttigieg, who I have like a complete dossier on, the worst transportation secretary in our country's history. The guy that they used to call Pothole Pete in South Bend, Indiana, went on to become the transportation secretary, did not do a good job. A lot of disasters under his so-called leadership. He wants to be president, and certainly he's been out there, and he, to his credit, will go on Fox News. He'll go into what he would consider maybe unfriendly territory, and he'll do interviews, and he's trying to pretend to be sort of moderate while not shunning these Democrat socialists. So he's in first place. In second place, and this one is so bizarre to me, and that's why I thought maybe this poll was from Georgia, is Georgia Senator John Ossoff, who I think is just a copycat of Barack Obama. He tries to talk like Obama if you listen to him. The cadence is the same. I don't know. He feels like a Timu Obama. He's got 13.9% of support. Then comes AOC in third place with 10.7% of the vote. God help us all. I think her popularity only rises as we move towards 2028. Then Gavin Newsom comes in. He was in the top spot in all of these polls for a very long time. He's now in fourth place with 10%, and Kamala Harris trailing him with 5.1% of the vote. Pretty interesting to see. And what I'm watching is how all of these candidates are going to navigate the Democrat socialist push. You've got Alexandria Ocasio-Cortez, who is embracing it. You've got Pete, who is flirting with it. You've got Newsom, who is just flip-flopping all over the place. And we really don't know what Kamala is doing. It'll be interesting to see how they are able to manage the new look to their party. And I think that's why you're seeing a lot of key Democrats like James Carville and others coming out to say that they will leave the party if the party takes on this communist slant. So if that's the case, if those moderates leave the party, then who's left? Is then AOC our next nominee? I wouldn't be surprised. Now, that probably would be pretty good for a J.D. Vance or a Marco Rubio, but you have to see where this energy is going and how, and this is perfect evidence, communism and how just wokeism has infected our educational institutions, because all of these young people graduate from college, from academia, and they are embracing the socialist message, not understanding how it works or the real ramifications. So this new poll out, AOC in the middle, Gavin Newsom at the bottom, and Mayor Pete at the top. Pretty interesting. I'm Jennifer Horn. This is the Scott Jennings Show.
0: You know, we hear a lot these days about conviction, but real conviction isn't measured by what you say when it's easy. It is measured by what you're willing to do when your beliefs are tested. And that's what makes Charlie Kirk, American Martyr, worth watching. Oh, our friend Charlie. At its heart, this is not a political story. It is the story of a man whose Christian faith shaped his character, guided his decisions, and gave him the courage to stand firm in the face of opposition. Charlie understood that faith isn't something that we practice for an hour on Sunday and then leave it behind. It's meant to influence how we live, how we lead, and how we serve others every day. Charlie's story challenges each of us to consider the legacy that we're building through our own faithfulness and whether we are willing to live boldly for Christ when it matters most. 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Do it today. Become an Angel Guild member. And when you do, you can watch Charlie Kirk, American Martyr, and help bring more stories of faith, courage, and conviction to audiences around the world.
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9: He pulled back one last time. I'm Lisa Lacera, Fox News. President Trump says he's giving Iran one last chance to come to the bargaining table to avoid what he's calling a massive attack by the U.S.
10: President Trump says U.S. forces were ready to launch another wave of airstrikes on Iran over the weekend.
12: We're going to hit them very hard yesterday. Very, very hard. Harder than any attack, I think I can say, generals, from a point of knowledge, any attack since World War II.
10: President Trump says the blockade of Iranian ports will remain and will not be lifted until there's a deal or, quote, total surrender.
9: Fox's Lucas Tomlinson at the White House. The president says any deal would first call for reopening the Strait of Hormuz and then Iran getting rid of its nuclear weapons. Senate Democratic leader Chuck Schumer blasting Republicans over the nomination of Todd Blanche as the next attorney general. This morning, the two holdouts, Tom Tillis of North Carolina and John Cornyn of Texas, said they would vote in favor of Blanche after he agreed to terminate plans to create a fund to compensate allies of President Trump.
29: Instead of seeing Todd Blanche's so-called deal for the sham that it is, Senate Republicans are once again taking Trump's personal attorney at his word. All Blanche's deal does is accept the reality that Trump's MAGA slush fund is never getting through the courts.
9: The fund came about after the president's settlement with the IRS, which also gives him and his family immunity from audits. The Senate Judiciary Committee expected to vote on Blanche's confirmation tomorrow. A judge has ruled the state of New York can't ban federal agents from wearing face coverings or require they wear visible identification. The ruling comes after a federal judge earlier this year blocked a similar law in California. 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
9: A controversial proposed tax on billionaires has gotten the endorsement from California Democrats.
13: California voters will weigh in on Proposition 40, a one-time 5% tax on billionaires' assets in November. It seeks to raise $100 billion over 5 years to shore up cuts to Medicaid and food assistance programs included in President Trump's 2025 tax and spending bill. Now, the California Democratic Party has endorsed the measure, deepening a rift on the left. While it has support from progressives, others like Governor Gavin Newsom and some labor unions are against it, saying it could destabilize the state's budget and drive billionaires away. A recent poll from the Public Policy Institute of California finds that 54% of likely voters and 76% of Democrats say they'll vote for the tax. Tanya J. Powers, Fox News.
9: Two people in Michigan have died of the cyclospora outbreak, the first death confirmed in the U.S. related to the parasite. The state health department says both people had underlying health conditions that may have been impacted by the intestinal illness and dehydration. The CDC saying it's aware of more than 18,000 confirmed or suspected cases of cyclospora in the current surge, but those numbers could be behind state reports. A familiar face is heading back to daytime TV.
14: Rosie O'Donnell is returning to her former show, ABC's The View, for season 30. The former co-host confirmed her return on Monday's episode of the Tangle with Kyle Ridley podcast, saying she will be in the show's 30th anniversary special. O'Donnell said she will take part in whatever they want, but didn't elaborate on whether it will be just one show or more. She added in part, "They're bringing back all the hosts. I think I'm pretty proud of that show, what it's become and how it really speaks to the people and to politics." O'Donnell co-hosted for seasons 10 and 18 and is most known for her heated on-air spat with co-host Elizabeth Hasselbeck that led to her initial 2007 exit.
9: Fox's Michelle Polino. I'm Lisa Lucera. This is Fox News.
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18: Partly cloudy skies this evening, and we'll see some scattered storms. Some of those could be on the strong to severe side. Most of those will be out of the area by midnight. Then we'll turn partly cloudy with lows dropping off into the upper 50s tonight with north winds at 10 to 20. And a little taste of fall for your Tuesday. Breezy northwest winds under partly cloudy skies. We'll have highs in the low to mid 70s. And then we'll gradually start to warm things up as we head through the rest of the week. From the Flag Skywatch Weather Center, I'm Chief Meteorologist Dean Wysocki.
27: 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I am Darren Hefty with Hefty Seed Company. 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
28: 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Ladies and gentlemen, here's Scott Jennings.
0: Hey, it's Scott. Thanks for listening to Common Sense for the American People. I am taking the day off, but sitting in for me today, my friend, Jennifer Horn. Jennifer, take it away.
1: Thank you so much. Always great to be in for my friend Scott Jennings. He'll be back with you on Thursday. In the meantime, love being here. You can follow Scott, by the way, if you want to catch up with him, because he is always somewhere, that guy. Scott Jennings, KY, is where you can find him, and everything about the show at Jennings Show on all the social media platforms. You can follow me, too, at Jennifer Horn on Twitter and, or excuse me, on X and on Truth and Jennifer Horn Radio, Instagram and Facebook. I host The Morning Answer on Salem Radio in Los Angeles on AM 870 and AM 590. And it's always great to be dishing out some common sense here in Scott's absence. So thanks for joining us today. And boy, a lot to talk about. It seems that there has been a lot of back and forth with the negotiations going on with Iran. We heard from President Trump yesterday on Air Force One that the strikes that he had scheduled for the weekend, I mean, he's not joking around. He was going to take these guys down. He said he was putting them on hold because Iran said that they were ready to negotiate once again. Well, lo and behold, just a few hours ago, President Trump took to Truth Social in response to Iran saying, nope, no such talks are going to be happening. And this is a problem for President Trump, who says these guys are leading us around, and they're not being good, honest arbiters in this agreement. Now, that doesn't surprise many of us. It's hard to figure out who to trust in Iran. And certainly President Trump takes every single American life seriously. He doesn't want to send in boots on the ground, a full ground war. That is not President Trump's MO. It never has been. If you listen to Donald Trump, the businessman, if you listened to him 20 years ago, his foreign policy hasn't changed. He wants people to pay. He doesn't want to use American lives without needing them on the ground. So there's a lot going on. President Trump trying to avoid a full ground invasion, of course, a full attack on Iran, trying to negotiate, but Iran continues to go back and forth with the president. I wouldn't want to mess with him. I take President Trump pretty seriously, that he is not one to be toyed with. And joining us right now is a guy who is not one to be toyed with. Let me tell you that. Dr. Sebastian Gorka is here. And it's almost like I knew he was coming in because I have my America First mug, which many of you who watch the Salem News Channel and listen to the Salem Radio Network, you might have one of these mugs as well. He joins us right now, Deputy Assistant to the President, Senior Director for Counterterrorism, National Security Council. You can follow him at Seb Gorka. Dr. G, welcome to the Scott Jennings Show. Thanks so much for being with us.
2: 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Are you having fun, my dear?
1: Always having fun. And I got to tell you, when I do our national shows, I always bring in my President Trump fight, fight, fight mug with your name right on the back in honor of you, Dr. G, because we miss you here around the station. But we know you're doing great work at the White House. So thanks so much for being with us today. A lot going on.
2: Indeed, a lot going on. We are living in historic times. If you're an American, if you love America, Western civilization, what the president is doing in every sector, whether it's the business world, whether it's tariffs, whether it's AI, whether it's small nuclear reactors, whether it's making sure that death is dealt to evildoers, President Trump is moving at the speed of light for the purposes of the American people. It is such an exciting time to be alive.
1: I know. I love watching all of the great stuff that President Trump is doing, the administration is doing. And I always love the questions from the news media. We're going to jump into the big stuff in Iran and some of the stories that are out there. But a perfect example is when he's building a ballroom or he's cleaning up Washington, D.C. The criticism from the news media is, well, how can he be focused on that when there's a war in Iran or the economy is suffering? Or, you know, name it. This guy can do many projects all at once. He does them well, and he knows he's got just a short time to deliver for Americans. That was his promise, and you can tell he's taking that seriously.
2: Yeah, it's remarkable. I tell people, you know, the president is 25 years older than me. If I had a quarter of his energy, I'd be a happy man. The biggest, and I'm not trying to be flip, the biggest problem we have in this administration is simply keeping up with the commander-in-chief. You know, I've known him since 2015. In the last 11 years, I have never, ever seen the man tired. I don't know about you. I know you like your coffee in the morning, but you know, after the first 8 hours of work in the office, I tell the guys, you know, it's time for a double espresso. I need to, you know, get a little bit of a pick-me-up. I've never seen the man tired. I've never seen him say to anyone, give me 15 minutes. And you know the story of flying on Air Force One. The biggest problem of flying on Air Force One, especially when you're on a long-haul flight, whether you work for the man or whether you're one of the journalists in the back, is don't go to sleep. Right. Because he doesn't.

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9: 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One thing you can count on here on this show, we tell the truth. You can count on it. 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
10: Thanks for joining us. It is the Scott Jennings Show, delivering common sense to the American people. I'm Jennifer Horn in for Scott today. Appreciate you joining us. Hope your Monday is off to a great start. And I want to ask you this question. Do you want to do something meaningful with lasting impact during this 250th anniversary of America? Well, take less than 10 minutes and read the Declaration of Independence. This is so important. Our friends at Americans for Prosperity have launched the Declaration Project, which is a nationwide effort to help Americans rediscover the principles that made this country exceptional. I'd say have your kids read this too, by the way. Dignity, freedom, opportunity, and self-government. The Declaration tells us that all men are created equal. Our rights come from our Creator, and government derives its just powers from the consent of the governed. These truths aren't museum pieces. No, they are the foundation of American liberty. This July, we ask that you read the Declaration aloud with your family and friends at your cookout, on your porch, anywhere Americans gather to celebrate. Then talk about what those words ask of us today. 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We appreciate them. Really great idea, by the way. A good way to celebrate America's 250th birthday. We should be celebrating that all year, not just after the 4th of July. We should be doing that all year round, every single day. All right, let's jump into it. Maybe my favorite piece of audio and video, I'm going to say definitely this week, maybe all month, maybe all year. And that is RFK Jr. sitting down with Dana Bash on CNN on Sunday. Did you see this? And of course, the context for this is old Fauci, the Faucinator, just, taken the fifth over 100 times during his hearing this last week. He was subpoenaed, compelled to come in. We understand, look, Fauci doesn't want to incriminate himself. He is going to be facing civil trials. He will be facing, most likely, some trials from state attorneys general. And that federal free pass, if you will, from Joe Biden is not going to cover him during those trials. So he's got a lot coming up. And so I understand he doesn't want to incriminate himself, but how insulting is it to look at his diary? And I'm sorry, if you guys keep a diary, good for you. But like an 80-year-old man who's supposed to be saving the world is writing, "Dear Diary, today Barbara Streisand looked at me in math class." I don't know. It just seems weird. But his diary comes out. That's embarrassing. Also proves that much of what he told us all along was a lie. And then he has this little nugget unfold. Cut one.
11: You are the HHS secretary, and you are talking about things that lead to vaccine hesitancy in this country. And it is something that causes problems for people when there is not anything.
12: Let me ask you something. Do you see your job as ending vaccine hesitancy, or do you see your job as telling the truth to the American people?
11: I see my job as telling the truth, and the truth is that there is study after study after study. It's one of the most studied things out there in science.
12: You're repeating and it is like a parrot. You're repeating
11: so are
12: it
11: you.
12: Like a parrot.
11: So
12: I've actually read the science.
11: I'm not debating this with you.
12: Of course you are.
11: No, because I'm not debating.
12: All you know how to do is repeat things that people told you and say, trust the experts. That's what you did during COVID. Now we know that Anthony Fauci, who was the expert, was lying about everything, about masks, about social distancing, about natural immunity, about the transmission from the vaccine, about the source of COVID. He was lying, and you were punishing people for not trusting the experts. And now you're rolling out the experts again.
11: Yes.
12: To talk about something that you have no personal knowledge of.
10: All right, so that was the back and forth on CNN over the weekend on State of the Union. And look, yes, Dana Bash was the one that took that incoming fire from RFK Jr., but it wasn't just her, guys. How many people in the mainstream news media vilified any of us who dared ask a question about the masking, about the social distancing, about the forced vaccinations? I live in California. We were shut down for 18 months. I wouldn't get the vaccine, and I wouldn't get a fake card. I stayed home mostly. I mean, I'd come to work and I'd go home because there was nothing to do in LA or in California because they shut us down. This was an exercise in government control, and Fauci loved getting famous from it. And by the way, enriching himself from this pandemic. And the news media complicit. They should be apologizing for taking all of this and then for deplatforming and bullying people who ask questions. So good for RFK Jr. And it's all the media needs to answer for this. I'm Jennifer Horn. This is the Scott Jennings Show.
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10: He pulled back one last time. I'm Lisa Lucera, Fox News. President Trump says he's giving Iran one last chance to come to the bargaining table to avoid what he's calling a massive attack by the U.S.
14: President Trump says U.S. forces were ready to launch another wave of airstrikes on Iran over the weekend.
15: We're going to hit them very hard yesterday. Very, very hard. Harder than any attack, I think I can say, generals, from a point of knowledge, any attack since World War II.
14: President Trump says the blockade of Iranian ports will remain and will not be lifted until there's a deal or, quote, total surrender.
10: Fox's Lucas Tomlinson at the White House. The president says any deal would first call for reopening the Strait of Hormuz and then Iran getting rid of its nuclear weapons. Senate Democratic leader Chuck Schumer blasting Republicans over the nomination of Todd Blanche as the next attorney general. This morning, the two holdouts, Tom Tillis of North Carolina and John Cornyn of Texas, said they would vote in favor of Blanche after he agreed to terminate plans to create a fund to compensate allies of President Trump.
16: Instead of seeing Todd Blanche's so-called deal for the sham that it is, Senate Republicans are once again taking Trump's personal attorney at his word. All Blanche's deal does is accept the reality that Trump's MAGA slush fund is never getting through the courts.
10: The fund came about after the president's settlement with the IRS, which also gives him and his family immunity from audits. The Senate Judiciary Committee expected to vote on Blanche's confirmation tomorrow. A judge has ruled the state of New York can't ban federal agents from wearing face coverings or require they wear visible identification. The ruling comes after a federal judge earlier this year blocked a similar law in California. 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
1: Partly cloudy skies this evening, and we'll see some scattered storms. Some of those could be on the strong to severe side. Most of those will be out of the area by midnight. Then we'll turn partly cloudy with lows dropping off into the upper 50s tonight with north winds at 10 to 20. And a little taste of fall for your Tuesday. Breezy northwest winds under partly cloudy skies. We'll have highs in the low to mid 70s. And then we'll gradually start to warm things up as we head through the rest of the week. From the Flag Skywatch Weather Center, I'm Chief Meteorologist Dean Wysocki.
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10: Here we are. Thank you so much for joining us. So welcome back in. It is the Scott Jennings Show, delivering common sense for the American people, which we need a lot of, guys. There's a lot of not so common sense that's floating around out there, but we are the, I don't know, we're the counter to all of that. I'm Jennifer Horn, in for Scott. He'll be back in on Thursday, and I'm so happy to welcome in to the program my friend Sonia Shaw. She is running for superintendent of schools in the great state, well, our state of California. It'll be greater when she is the superintendent. And Sonia Shaw, welcome into the Scott Jennings Show. I want people to be able to find you on social media. She has got a campaign that is active and running right now. So if you can, volunteer, donate wherever you are in the country. It is a big one. Shaw4ca.com. 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Sonia, thanks so much for being with us.
23: No, thanks for having me. You know how much I love you, Jennifer, and all that you do.
10: Well, you and I first met a few years ago, and you have such an interesting story. We were just talking about COVID, and COVID was kind of your wake-up call. You saw what was going on in your kids' schools. You said, you know what, I gotta stand up. I gotta get involved. And against all odds, you became the president of the Chino Valley Unified School District, the school board. And you have done so much in the last few years to protect not only kids in the school setting, but also in sports. Does that accurately depict, I mean, some of your story, Sonia? Because now you went from being uninvolved to running for superintendent. And by the way, the best chance of winning any of the statewide races here in California. Gavin Newsom's scared of you.
23: Yeah, no, I think you hit it right on the nail. I was a mom who was just highly involved in my child's lives, like we should be as mothers. And then the government said, you're not involved anymore, and kicked us out of the classrooms, kicked us out of, you know, having a seat at the table. And I remember wholeheartedly asking for a seat at the table. And one day after, you know, I'm not going to beg them, these are my kids, I pulled my kids out of the public school system, but I saw the dangers of all the rest of what the kids were facing. And I said, okay, you don't want to give us a seat. We're taking the whole darn table and we're not going to give you a seat. And I meant every word. And from that day on, I never stopped working for California families. And when I hit a wall, I don't, you know, stop. I learn how we're going to tear that wall down if it means protecting kids. And that's why I decided to run for state superintendent after hitting a wall as a local school board president, where we flipped our board. And we've triggered the governor to come sue us for just standing for common sense, for having parents have a seat at the table, making sure our girls don't have boys in their sports and locker rooms, and making sure education's focused on reading, writing, and math.
10: Now, a lot of attention, and let's just jump into the sports element first, and then I want to talk about some of the dirty tricks that Democrats are doing to try to push you out of this race, to try to take away power if you are to win this race. But let's talk about the sports issue, because Sophie Cunningham is getting a lot of heat. We just, pardon the fever pun, but she's getting a lot of heat because she said something simple. No hate in my heart. I just think that boys should play in boys' sports, girls should play in girls' sports. We shouldn't have to deal with biological male men in women's sports, especially at this high level. I mean, look, it's one thing if your daughter is playing t-ball with a little boy in fourth grade, but it's a whole different thing if your high school daughter is wrestling a boy, if your college-age daughter is playing volleyball against a boy, if you're in the WNBA and you've got a male, biological male basketball player playing alongside of you. That is a safety problem, Sonia, and I know that you had a similar situation with A.B. Hernandez right there in your area, and you were fighting against this situation. Explain all of that.
23: Yeah, I mean, I'm a mother of two female athletes, and one is in college playing sports, and the other one is in high school playing sports and in club. I've seen the blood, sweat, the tears, and Title IX was created to open those doors and protect those like my daughters, right? Mm-hmm. So when I saw Biden back, you know, when he was president, trying to pervert Title IX and change the word from sex to gender, I knew there was something going on. And from that point on, we started seeing, you know, California pass more and more laws aggressively towards taking away the protections of our daughters. And that's when I said, no, not on my watch. And then it became our district's athletes having to compete against that boy and other boys. And I was, no, not happening. This is not going to happen. Like, this is for their safety. This is for their opportunities. And then I started fighting for the girls at the state level, because I said, look, we need to link arms and we need to make sure that these children are mm-hmm. protected, and the boys are even protected from being put down a pathway. All to say, it's been pretty insane to see what these girls have had to go through and see adults sitting on the sideline while, you know, our daughters are being harmed. And I can't do it. I said, this is the hill I've fought every single day. Every time I know there's a boy playing in one of these sports teams, and now we have flag football on the rise, and we've seen boys playing girls flag football. That is so dangerous. I am behind the scenes submitting claims to Title IX, to our Office of Civil Rights, to the district that is allowing it to happen, and the district that, you know, it's occurring that these girls are from. I say we need to be relentless, and I've been relentless in this fight. I am so grateful for those like Sophie Cunningham. We need more of them at that level to speak up and protect our girls. Yes, it comes with the cost, but it also, the cost is what our girls are bearing at the moment. And it's just wrong.
2: You know, and you brought up the girls being bullied in some respects. These girls who say, hey, I don't want a boy in the locker room. I don't want to have to race against a boy. This A.B. Hernandez that we talk about made national headlines because he was a biological male competing in track and field. Sonia, you had to stand with those girls. You took all kinds of incoming just to stand with the girls so that they could actually have their feelings and their voices heard. What was the outcome of that? I know the season was over, and I think he's going on now to college. Who knows if he's going to be playing college sports, but this was a situation where they'd actually create an extra winner's circle on the stage, right?
23: Yeah, because we were loud, we were aggressive. The sad part is the girls were screaming from the rooftop. And those girls that were on his own team have a lawsuit against their own district right now mm-hmm. for the sexual harassment and the opportunities that were ripped away from them. Those girls end up in my inbox telling me their stories, or their parents end up in my inbox. I can't sit there and ignore those things. He's just one boy out of many. They say it's just one, but then that boy won a lot of titles. And yes, CIF is responsible for this as well. They're cowards, right? And I've called them cowards. I've asked them in a room full of all the commissioners, if any of you are on the side of protecting our daughters, would you just raise your hand? We understand you want to say your hands are tied, whatever. I'm one that says, no, your hands are not tied. You're an
2: There's
23: organization
2: always something.
23: That can speak up. Yeah, I mean, look, we said our hands aren't tied as Chino Valley, and we're getting sued by the governor and those kinds of organizations. Oh, well, sue us for the right things, you know? But at the same token, CIF allowed this, but I also think they saw the writing on the wall when we started submitting claims and getting them, you know, exposure to the Office of Civil Rights and those in federal government that are trying to protect our daughters. And that's when they created this bogus, you know, other spot on the podium. I mean, it almost feels like it's a real life Babylon Bee ad, right? Mm-hmm. Like, I just am mind blown that this is where we're at. And people are still like, oh, I don't want to touch it. I don't want to touch it. Can't say anything. And it's like, no, these girls are going through so much, and we're adults. We have a responsibility to protect these young females, and they will remember this for the rest of their lives. And I have seen so many of them, you know, go on to college, and I'm so grateful that they, you know, continue to persevere through this. But at the same token, they should have never had to bear what they've had to bear. And the attacks, we had a few of them from Harupa Valley graduating early. How do we sit as adults and watch this because of the death threats and the harassment that they received for just speaking out against something that 80% of Californians agree with us on? The other 20 need mental health help. We all know that.
2: And the whole country feels that way too. It's 80% of the entire country that would say, as President Trump says, an 80-20 issue, maybe a 90-10 issue to protect women's sports. Now, switching gears a bit, because I like to talk about the dirty tricks Democrats play in our state. The governor has come after you because he has threatened. You look like you are on track to become the next superintendent of schools here in California, Sonia. Talk to us about what the governor is doing to try to curtail that in case it happens.
23: Yeah, in the state superintendent seat, I mean, they can't outwork a mom like me. I work every single day, all day. I wake up every morning, God send me, and that's the truth. Mm-hmm. But they can outfund me. And when they saw the writing on the wall, they saw their probably their own polls that they were paying for. They started pouring in millions. The teachers union poured in $6 million into my opponent to get second place.
2: Wow.
23: And of course, we won the primary outright. That is in itself something that us Californians should be excited about, because they know that we can win this, right? The Democrats and the ones that are against us, the ones that don't have common sense, they know we can win this. But at the same token, Newsom knew. And on Friday, we got word that he told the legislators, if they do not pass this trailer budget bill, this gut and amend, right, to gut the state superintendent's authority, they can't take the seat away because it is a state constitutional seat and the voters said no four times already. But he did this on a Friday and said, if you don't pass it, he's holding up the whole state budget. So on Monday, they signed in on it and they all passed it, which I think obviously is unconstitutional. The biggest power grab we saw. It should wake up every single parent, and it should wake up any person who actually has a beating heart and that cares about our children's future, because the children are the future of California. These are the future leaders. These are the future doctors and those that are working, you know, and he did this on purpose. He sees the writing on the wall. If we continue with this momentum, we're going to take that seat in November.
2: Yeah.
23: And he understands that. And it's all about the money. He took the authority for the state superintendent not to have the authority over the grants and the money. And we all know what goes on with the grants and the money. It's their people that keep them in the office, the special interest groups that are asking for the seat at the table, that are destroying education, that are profiting off of this failure.
2: You know, it's interesting. You also have a great piece out in the California Post that came out last week. And you talk about Gavin Newsom breaking the glass to stop parents from fixing the schools. I think it's a great piece. And we'll put it up. I'll definitely tweet it out at Jennifer Horn. And they should find it on your X as well. Because this is the thing. If you were concerned about fixing the schools, you wouldn't want to limit the power of the superintendent. You wouldn't want to take parents out of the school setting. You would want to have a collaborative effort where the people in Sacramento worked right along alongside the parents, but they don't want that. They just want the power over our kids. They want the power away from the parents and in the hands of politicians, because they see kids as almost soldiers in training for all of this nonsense and the communism that we're now seeing sweeping the country.
23: Yeah, absolutely. And I mean, that's why they're doing what they're doing. They're giving it to a governor appointee person. And I would say the first time in a long time since we went to the moon and won this seat, right? That was mm-hmm. the last time in the 60s that we had anybody that won this seat. That's a Republican. They see that we're going to win this, and that's why they did this. But at the same token, I just tell people to wake up, realize how important your vote is. They did this. They did it to us locally. I mean, as a school board president, we brought in common sense policies that say parents have a right. We had to have a Supreme Court ruling in our favor to finally shut them up. They sued us relentlessly. I have the teachers union suing me right now for quote unquote retaliating against a teacher.
2: Unreal.
23: Which I didn't retaliate against anybody. If we hold this, bad actors accountable,
2: 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But this is a winnable race in California for Republicans. 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At Real Sonia Shaw. Thanks so much for being with us. It's the Scott Jennings Show.
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10: Here we go. Thanks for joining us. It is The Scott Jennings Show. I'm Jennifer Horn. Happy to be in for Scott. Thanks for hanging out with us today. And I really wanted to get this story in because I think it is so important for not only California, but for the rest of the country to understand. And that is still the fallout of the Biden administration's open borders and, quite frankly, the atrocity. They lost 319,000 children, and those kids went into sex trafficking, they become sex slaves, prostitutes, you name it, a horrific horrific thing for these children that come into this country all by themselves, alone and scared to have to deal with. And that happened under the Biden administration and under the leadership or lack of leadership of Javier Becerra, who was the HHS secretary at the time. There's a whistleblower out and he's got a whole lot to say, or she has a whole lot to say about Javier Becerra, who is now running for governor in California. Joining us now is gubernatorial candidate for Republicans here in the state. Steve Hilton is with us. Steve Hilton X is where you can find him on social media. You can donate and volunteer. SteveHiltonForGovernor.com. Steve, thanks so much for joining us today. Tell us this story about Javier Becerra that you found through a whistleblower. It is incredible.
26: Yeah. It's a growing scandal that is going to engulf him, honestly, because this is just the beginning. We started last week, and more whistleblowers are coming out all the time. And today we played testimony from one of Javier Becerra's victims, who says very directly on camera that she was subject to sexual abuse as a direct result of the actions of Javier Becerra. This is a massive scandal. And as I say, this is just the first of many victims who've come to us to speak out to have their story told. I just want to take one step back and explain what this is all about. As you mentioned, during the Biden-Harris-Becerra border crisis, the open border policies, we know that millions came across the border. Who knows how many exactly, but one of the numbers out there, you know, 11 million, maybe more, crossed the border. Among them, 479,000 unaccompanied children. Every single, nearly half a million unaccompanied children. In fact, the children, because of what I'm about to tell you, it created an incentive for traffickers to take children across the border. 479,000, every single one of them was in the care, if you can call it that, of HHS. That's how the system works. It's not Border Patrol, it's not DHS, it's the Health and Human Services Department that is responsible for unaccompanied children. There were so many of them that Becerra, who is the secretary, set up a bunch of camps across the country, all over the country, Texas, Florida. Three of them were in California, in San Diego, Long Beach, and a place called Pomona. Mm-hmm. We have a whistleblower from the Pomona camp who described what happened. This is, and Becerra visited that camp and saw it, and she described what happened after his visit. But we now know from this and other evidence that Becerra didn't want the images of children in camps on his watch. He thought it would be bad for his political reputation. So for his own self-interest, he dismantled the vetting procedures that were supposed to make sure that these children ended up in a safe place with a responsible adult. There were very comprehensive vetting protocols in place. Because these children come across maybe with a piece of paper, or it's sometimes written on their arm in Sharpie, you know, I'm going to Aunt Mary in Seattle, here's the phone number. So HHS caseworkers are supposed to call the person, get in touch with the adult, find out who they are, verify their identity, fingerprint checks, identity verification, home visits, all of these things, as you'd expect, to make sure that a child is well protected. But Sarah dismantled all of that, all of it, because he wanted the kids out of his camps quickly so it wouldn't look bad. And the specific details of the dismantling are absolutely unbelievable. When people who worked in these, these are some of the stories we told, that one of the caseworkers was suspicious of one woman who was expecting to receive a 13-year-old child because she was asking about what's going on in El Salvador and so on. Turns out they followed up. This woman was wanted by Interpol. She was basically an MS-13 gang member. She was told to send the kids there anyway.
2: This is stories, by the way. And Steve, I'm sad because of this. Unfortunately, I know you're busy today, so we're just about out of time. But these stories are horrific, and you realize the just total failure by Javier Becerra in allowing these children to fall into the hands of predators. Yes. The videos are up on Steve Hilton X on social media, stevehiltonforgovernor.com. I highly recommend you look at that whistleblower testimony. Get involved with Steve's campaign from wherever you are in the country. He has a chance to win here in California and make real change. Steve Hilton, I wish we had more time. Thank you so much for bringing this story
26: thank
2: to
26: you,
2: us.
26: Jen.
2: It's an important one. Steve Hilton X, stevehiltonforgovernor.com. Steve, thank you so much. And thank you all for joining us today. Don't forget, Scott will be back on Thursday. You can follow him at Jennings Show, and you can follow me at Jennifer Horn. Thanks so much for joining us. I'm Jennifer Horn. This is the Scott Jennings Show.
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21: It's time for the Richeson Report, your ag weather focus on the field with North Dakota State climatologist Darrell Richeson.
12: If I asked pretty much anyone if July was hot or cool, the 100% answer would be hot. If you're old enough, the hot summer that many of you remember was back in 1988 and the almost as bad 1989. Both of those years, in July, Fargo recorded 14 days with a high temperature of 90 degrees or warmer. Last month, we had even more 90-degree days. I would say that even impresses me, and I don't say that very much when it comes to weather statistics. The July record for the most 90-degree days was back in 1936, when Fargo recorded 22 such days. That is one of those records that will be hard to beat. Yet the difference between this summer and others is our June was relatively cool.
21: That's the Richeson Report, your focus on the field with North Dakota State climatologist Darrell Richeson. Community focused, conservative minded. 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WCFG Dilworth, Fargo, Moorhead, USA. The Flag. It's 11 o'clock.
13: The final deadline. I'm Sue Guzman, Fox News. President Trump talking tough with Iran, saying Tehran has one more chance to reach a deal or face severe consequences.
14: President Trump says he called off another round of airstrikes against Iran last night after Arab leaders called him and requested he do so. The president says this could be for the last time.
15: I want to give him every last chance before decapitation.
14: President Trump says U.S. forces were ready to launch another wave of airstrikes on Iran over the weekend.
15: We're going to hit them very hard yesterday, very, very hard, harder than any attack, I think I can say, General, from a point of knowledge, any attack since World War II.
14: President Trump says the blockade of Iranian ports will remain and will not be lifted until there's a deal or, quote, total surrender.
13: Fox's Lucas Tomlinson, the Port of Peace official overseeing Gaza's post-war transition, is met with Israeli Prime Minister Benjamin Netanyahu discussing a new disarmament deal with Hamas. President Trump announced the agreement as part of a broader ceasefire deal. President Trump calling on the Senate now to remain in D.C. and pass a voter ID law ahead of the November midterms, one that would require people to register to vote in a federal election and show identification at the voting booth.
16: Conservatives and President Trump are imploring members to stay in session to pass the Save America Act.
15: I think there's nothing more important than the Save America Act. I think they should stay. They do what they want, but I think they should stay.
16: But that's not the plan. It's about the math. Two earlier efforts to pass the Save America Act failed to get a simple majority, plus 60 votes are necessary to break a filibuster. President Trump upbraided Senate Majority Leader John Thune. The president begged Thune to convince the Senate to take action, but Thune is resisting. He wants members to go home and campaign.
13: Fox's Chad Pergram. 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
7: That heat's going to be out there for one more day.
17: Temperatures being 30 degrees above average.
1: 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Just click listen, then swipe right and hear the latest news updates on your time. 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
13: U.S. weapons makers are ramping up production of missile interceptors.
18: Northrop Grumman and Lockheed Martin signed framework agreements with the Pentagon to expand production of Patriot and THAAD missile interceptor components. The agreements are intended to triple and quadruple production for each of the anti-missile defense systems and stabilize supply chains. Last week, the Army awarded Lockheed Martin a nearly $60 billion contract to produce more Patriot interceptor missiles. Some members of Congress have raised concerns about the current stockpile of U.S. missiles and interceptors amid the ongoing conflict with Iran. At the White House, Jared Halpern, Fox News.
13: The Trump administration is being sued by several states to keep it from getting the names of Social Security recipients.
19: The 20 states, along with the District of Columbia, sued to keep the Temporary Assistance for Needy Families program from gaining access to personal information. The plaintiffs objected to an agency rule that would allow the program to share details, such as immigration status and Social Security numbers, as well as other personal facts, with other government agencies or even private groups. New York Attorney General Letitia James, in a statement, accused the administration of weaponizing people's personal information. Earlier this year, a judge said the Trump administration could not withhold the agency's funding from Democratic-controlled states. Grinnell Scott, Fox News.
13: Some residents have returned to devastated neighborhoods in eastern Washington state only to find their homes leveled by wildfires that broke out over the weekend. At least 700 buildings have reportedly been destroyed. And the Federal Aviation Administration has now approved the smallest model of Boeing's MAX jetliners for commercial service. The Boeing 737 MAX 7 represents a milestone in the company's work to overcome years of safety and quality issues following two major crashes. I'm Sue Guzman. This is Fox News.
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27: Thunderstorms come to an end overnight tonight. We'll turn partly cloudy and we'll drop down to a low in the mid-50s with winds out of the northwest at about 5 to 15. Partly cloudy, breezy, and cooler for your Tuesday with highs in the low to mid-70s with winds out of the west-northwest at about 10 to 20. We'll drop off into the upper 40s to near 50 on Tuesday night, and then we'll start our warm-up as we head into Wednesday with highs in the low 80s. From the Flag Skywatch Weather Center, I'm Chief Meteorologist Dean Wysocki.
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38: Hey, welcome back to the Lars Larson Show. It's a Monday on Honestly Provocative Talk Radio for the United States of America, and we've got a lot to talk about, and I want to invite you to the conversation. 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And, of course, naysayers always go to the head of the line. 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Should the law offer tougher penalties for drone intrusions to wildfire emergencies? Now, let me describe what's going on that brings this question up. Because we try to keep our polls on X as current as possible, this is about the news of the day. So over this last weekend, a city that I lived in a long, long time ago, 45 years ago, Spokane, Washington, had one of the worst fire emergencies that I've ever seen. I mean, in a lot of ways, it was comparable to what happened more than a year and a half ago in Pacific Palisades in California. The Palisades fires were bad. They involved thousands of homes lost. Spokane is not nearly as big as Los Angeles. It's a city of about 250,000 people. And as I said, I lived there in the late 1970s, 79 and 80. So it's a wonderful town, though. And in fact, my family and I had just gone through there about a week ago on our way back from a little family vacation with my granddaughter. So what happened in Spokane? Massive wildfires, wildland fires, and forest fires, and they hit a suburban area. If you had driven through it before the fire, you would have thought this is an area of suburban homes. And there's no way in the world that wildfires or forest fires could get to these homes, but they did. It was a combination of dry conditions, high winds, very tough conditions, and lots of dry grass and other fuel. So you had 60,000 people evacuated. That's 60,000 people evacuated from that area outside on the west side of Spokane, Washington. You had more than 700 homes and other buildings burned flat to the ground. If you remember the pictures of Palisades and the Palisades fires in January of last year, this is what this area of Spokane looked like. More than 700 homes burned right to the basement or even into the basements, and these were very nice suburban neighborhoods that were just burned flat. And the fires, well, people, you know, got out safely. That's the good thing. Nobody killed, nobody seriously hurt in escaping, but 60,000 people evacuated from a city in America. It's the kind of thing that should never happen. And you know who's to blame for the most part? The environmental groups. Because if you say, well, why didn't they reduce the amount of fuel that was available out there? The answer is the environmental groups would go to court and they would block every effort to go out and try to reduce the amount of fuel. And if you've got fuel and you've got dry conditions and you've got big winds, you have the kind of fire that will rip through a neighborhood at speed. So while that was all going on, there were idiots who decided to put drones in the air. So far, they have not identified any, say, news media that were involved in that. These were apparently just individuals with drones, and they finally get a chance to take their drone, throw it up in the air, and get some cool pictures. I understand why they wanted to do it. Do you think that those people appreciated that during fires and immediately after them, you've got helicopters in the air, you've got fixed-wing aircraft in the air, and you need to make sure that those aircraft do their jobs because they're there to save lives? Well, the police have caught at least two individuals, and they have cited those two. And I hope they have the book thrown at them. They have others where the police were not able to identify who it was that was operating the drone that caused the authorities to have to ground all their firefighting aircraft in the middle of an emergency. So we put the question this way. Should the law offer tougher penalties for drone intrusions during emergencies? In this case, the maximum penalty, if they catch you, if they prosecute you, if you're found guilty, is $500. Now, that is not much of a penalty. That's probably less than what some of those drones actually cost. So the poll on X can be found at Lars Larsen Show and at LarsLarsen.com and brought to you by AMAC, the Association of Mature American Citizens. It has the conservative values I believe in. I joined a long time ago, about a decade ago. You can join it too. AMAC is a great group, and I say so as a member, amac.us, or call 888-262-2006. AMAC's better for you and better for America. A shout out to our friends in Midland, Texas, who catch Great Talk Radio and this show Monday through Friday on KCRS. That's AM 550 in Midland, Texas. Glad to have you on board. Let me get right to your calls. Let's start with Jim in California. Hey, Jim, welcome to the program. What's on your mind?
0: Thank you, Lars. I'd just like to get your input and opinion on why President Trump talks about negotiations with the Iranians, bombs, and then stops by for negotiations. Negotiations mean nothing with these people. Margaret Thatcher said it many years ago, so well, why negotiate? I don't know why he continues to go down the path of wanting to negotiate. It means nothing.
38: Well, then let me ask you the alternative. What is the alternative?
0: The alternative is to bomb them until they finally quit.
38: Well, no, but that's still negotiating, isn't it? I mean, think of it this way. If you had a man

0: You'd expect to see the North Dakota oil and natural gas industry working at wells and processing facilities. What you might not know is our oil and gas industry also works to build roads, provide school funding, and even protect us from flooding by creating nearly 50,000 jobs statewide and generating billions of tax dollars annually to support our infrastructure, our great outdoors, and our schools. North Dakota Petroleum Foundation, advancing the possibilities.
1: Negotiation?
2: I like the negotiation personally as trying to work out a deal, and a deal means nothing to them. They lie. They
1: I understand that, and it's going to have to be trusted. Did you trust the Soviet Union back in the day when Reagan had to deal with them? He said, trust but verify, meaning if they promise they'll do this, you have to say, you have to promise it, and then you have to show us that we can come in and make sure that you're telling the truth. We need to be able to verify. And the old JCPOA under Obama, it was so notoriously bad. We ran a soundbite about 2 months ago of Chuck Schumer, way back, you know, during Obama, saying, I'm not going to vote for the JCPOA, the deal with Iran, because there's no way that you can, they will not let you inspect the places that need to be inspected to make sure they're holding to their end of the deal. And that was the view of one of the major league Democrats, Chuck Schumer, saying he didn't trust the deal. So in the case of a deal like this, Donald Trump is saying you're going to give up your nuclear program and you're going to let us check to make sure that you're telling the truth. Doesn't mean we have to trust them. Trust, but verify. Does that make sense?
2: And verify.
1: That's right. That's the only way you can get it done. You don't have to trust the Iranians. You just have to be able to call them on it when they break the rules. In a moment, 30 Americans killed by illegal alien truckers. Now Donald Trump's putting veterans in the driver's seat. We're going to talk about that coming up next.

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8: Hey, welcome back to The Lars Larson Show. It's a pleasure to be with you on a Monday. The death toll is absolutely staggering when you talk about the Americans who've died because of illegal alien CDL truckers. 30 Americans killed by illegal aliens behind the wheel of vehicles that take a specialized license. I don't even have one of them, a CDL, to be able to drive them. And now Donald Trump says, we're going to remove the illegal aliens. We're going to put veterans in those driver's seats instead. I thought we'd ask David Burke about that. David is a Marine Corps veteran. David, thanks for your service. Former West Palm Beach police officer and Republican candidate for Congress in Florida's 22nd Congressional District. Welcome back to the program.
9: What's going on? How are you, Lars?
8: Hey, it's going very well, and I would think these would be great jobs for some veterans, depending on what it is they want to do for a living. They can make a good living, and they can save us from being killed by illegal alien CDLs.
9: Yeah, and it's so much more layered than that. Actually, interestingly enough, before I separated from the Marine Corps, I actually got my CDL.
8: You did?
9: I was
8: Congrats.
9: A CDL holder. Yeah, they... You know, where I was stationed out in Yuma, Arizona, they had a school specifically for veterans separating. It was, you know, through the tuition. Sorry, that's my kid.
8: That's all right. Put a name to that kid.
9: It's Sterling. This is little Sterling, my 15-month-old.
8: That's
9: hey,
8: great.
9: Buddy.
8: Yeah, I'm glad to hear from Sterling.
9: Some daddy son time on the trail here as we're closing in on the end of the primary. But yeah, no, you know, we use the tuition assistance and you get your CDL license. And I, you know, my intent was, hey, while I'm utilizing the GI Bill, I had a friend who did it and he was doing, sort of last mile delivery for a beer company while he was in school. I'm like, that's a great idea. I did everything all the way up to, you know, hazardous material, but but kind of where I was going, where it's more layered, because of the mass migration, and any trucker, any driver, mom and pop shop, or any of the larger carriers will tell you that the over the road rate plummeted in light of the issuance of these CDLs to the illegal immigrants.
8: Yep.
9: You know what ends up happening is a load that would normally go for $2.50 a mile is now being sold for $1.50 a mile because of, because you got these illegal immigrants in here. They're working below, sort of subpar and substandard wages. And that's putting that was putting a tremendous amount of stress on mom and pop carriers. We're not talking about, you know, your massive, huge economies of scale, you know, trucking companies. We're talking about, you know, middle income, you know, sort of your middle class small business owners who really bared the brunt of it and who was shouldering that load, kind of as the tradition that we're seeing as the middle continues to be squeezed. I had this conversation today about gyms, for example. You know, LA Fitness is closing, and it's either luxury gyms or it's the discount gyms. And that's kind of a broader commentary on the economic, you know, the economic meta narrative. But I think putting these veterans, it's a fantastic opportunity for these guys, you know.
8: Well, especially if you limit the number of drivers, because it's inherently limited anyway if you're getting the job legitimately, because
9: correct.
8: If you've got to go through school, you got to do the medical, you got to do all these things, and you have to have the knowledge and then get the skills test and everything else. I have friends who've paid $5,000 to $7,000 to get that license.
9: Yes.
8: But if you're getting it for, you're an illegal alien, you pay a few $100 and we'll give you a license, you know, and do it illegitimately, and then you go out and make money, that's contaminating the field with a whole bunch of illegal drivers who, of course, illegal anything is cheaper, right? Stolen TV sets are a whole lot cheaper than at Best Buy, right?
9: Of course. And, you know, the only people who benefit from this are, you know, it's a Democrat establishment and trying to grease the wheel when they make a big push for amnesty. But it's also these big companies. And not every big company is a bad actor, but you got to call out the bad actors when they show up in the space. And you know, my platform specifically, it's America First. What's in the benefit and the best interest of the American citizens? And that
8: yep.
9: should be, that should be a narrative that all, you know, candidates and politicians subscribe to, but it's not the case in many instances.
8: David, I'd be remiss if I didn't say this. Tell my audience where they can find your website for your candidacy, because otherwise I'm going to forget to do it, or Sterling will distract me or something. And I want my audience to be able to look up your positions on all the issues and maybe help you out from a distance.
9: Absolutely. It's davidburk.com. Not the chef, but sounds like it. Look, President Trump, we need to reinvest in veterans. It's very difficult to transition out of the military in general. You know, you can ask any veteran, whether they're, you know, a grizzled special forces guy or, you know, it's a gal that, you know, is in, you know, a non-combat role. It's tough. And, you know, having an opportunity just that you can kind of slide into, work for yourself, set your own hours. And, you know, how that game goes. When you set your own hours, you just end up working around the clock, but
8: yep.
9: that's what the American dream is about. You could take a fleet of, you know, you and your wife's truck and then build that out and build, you know, and build something really special.
8: Let me ask you about something else, David. You've been in the military. I have not. Mom and Dad served in the Navy, but, you know, which, and I know the Marine Corps is the men's division of the Navy, but, and I know that joke well. But you were in a community, and a lot of the vets that I've talked to have said the biggest thing was you're leaving this community. If you go into trucking, I mean, it's not the same kind of community, but would that help you say, I'm a trucker and we're all, you know, we're all kind of in the same boat driving trucks away from home and all that, but we've got sort of a common cause. Would it help with that as well as making a paycheck?
9: Oh, absolutely. Building community, not being subject to the, you know, the white collar corporate PC culture. You know, veterans were more often than not sort of off color in our humor. You know, we're a little bit crude at times.
8: David, I gotta tell you, congrats, because I've got a stepson who's a former Marine, not ex-Marine, but former Marine. He can't say a sentence without there's an F about every fourth or fifth word. So it does kind of go with the territory, doesn't it?
9: Absolutely, and I have had to police myself on that. But no, you're around guys, and it kind of, you know, guys and gals, and it really builds that, you know, esprit de corps, you know, wherever you are. And that's all veterans have that as they transition out. And it is a hill to climb. But more importantly, you know, the ability to get in to a job that pays really well, you know, that you can once again springboard into your own thing if that's where you want to go. So I applaud the president on this, as I applauded him in almost every other instance. Especially as it relates to handling veterans, when he rolled out community care, back in his first term, you know, that permitted veterans within the VA system to seek treatment outside if they were backlogged, that really took a huge burden off of the VA systems and allowed veterans such as myself to get specific and specialized care where there was backlogs. So, you know, the president's always looking out for veterans, whether it's their health, whether it's the VA home loan, whether it's the GI, you name it. I mean, he's always doing it.
8: And you know what, David? It should make the choice easy in November. You can choose the party that wants to give American jobs away to illegal aliens, or you can choose the party that wants to give jobs to people who've served their country in uniform and made some real sacrifices. That's David Burke. He's running for Congress in Florida's 22nd Congressional District. David, best to you and to young Sterling as well. 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
1: The final deadline. I'm Sue Guzman, Fox News. President Trump talking tough with Iran, saying Tehran has one more chance to reach a deal or face severe consequences.
2: President Trump says he called off another round of airstrikes against Iran last night after Arab leaders called him and requested he do so. The president says this could be for the last time.
3: I want to give him every last chance before decapitation.
2: President Trump says U.S. forces were ready to launch another wave of airstrikes on Iran over the weekend.
3: We're going to hit them very hard yesterday, very, very hard, harder than any attack, I think I can say, General, from a point of knowledge, any attack since World War II.
2: President Trump says the blockade of Iranian ports will remain and will not be lifted until there's a deal or, quote, total surrender.
1: Fox's Lucas Tomlinson, the Board of Peace official overseeing Gaza's post-war transition, is met with Israeli Prime Minister Benjamin Netanyahu discussing a new disarmament deal with Hamas. President Trump announced the agreement as part of a broader ceasefire deal. President Trump calling on the Senate now to remain in D.C. and pass a voter ID law ahead of the November midterms. Well, that would require people to register to vote in a federal election and show identification at the voting booth.
4: Conservatives and President Trump are imploring members to stay in session to pass the Save America Act.
3: I think there's nothing more important than the Save America Act. I think they should stay. They do what they want, but I think they should stay.
4: But that's not the plan. It's about the math. Two earlier efforts to pass the Save America Act failed to get a simple majority. Plus 60 votes are necessary to break a filibuster. President Trump upbraided Senate Majority Leader John Thune. The president begged Thune to convince the Senate to take action. But Thune is resisting. He wants members to go home and campaign.
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12: Thunderstorms come to an end overnight. Tonight will turn partly cloudy and will drop down to a low in the mid-50s with winds out of the northwest at about 5 to 15. Partly cloudy, breezy, and cooler for your Tuesday with highs in the low to mid-70s with winds out of the west-northwest at about 10 to 20. We'll drop off into the upper 40s to near 50 on Tuesday night, and then we'll start our warm-up as we head into Wednesday with highs in the low 80s. From the Flag Skywatch Weather Center, I'm Chief Meteorologist Dean Wysocki.
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15: Hey, welcome back to the Lars Larson Show. It's a Monday. It's a pleasure to be with you. I'm glad to get to your phone calls and emails. I want to tell you about Zohran Mamdani. Yes, the mayor of New York City, the commie in charge of Gotham, and about his plan for grocery stores that is absolutely so insane. You thought it was bad when we first told you about it. It gets even worse as we get down to the fine details. But before we get to that, I want to get to your calls first. If you want to join what we call the best conversation in talk journalism, it's here every day at 866-HEY-LARS. That's 866-439-5277. 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Let me go first to Casey, listening in Idaho on KIDO. Hey, Casey, welcome to the program. What's on your mind?
16: I think the military being behind the wheel of those trucks is a hell of an idea. I'm a former Marine truck driver myself.
15: Thank you for your service.
16: The only caveat of these guys need to do their homework as to, you know, what company you're working for. Some of them won't treat you very well. A lot of them don't run like a well-oiled machine like the military did. You have to adjust to that. But you can pick and choose. You can drive short, long. You know, the benefits just outweigh. I should have done it years ago. You know, I've been driving for 10 years, but everyone in my truck speaks English. There's no manager in my truck. I can listen to my own tunes in my truck. If you're somewhat antisocial from being in the military or can't adjust to civilian life right away, you have a lot of free time. You can make phone calls and keep your distance from people till you get to where you're going. It's a great idea.
15: No, and in fact, do you mind if I ask you a couple of questions about how you've done?
16: No.
15: First of all, what was your MOS in the military? What was the job you did in the Marines?
16: I was 0844. I was field artillery, fire control. I told them where to put them.
15: So that not much call for that in the civilian world. So when you come back, you start driving direct. But you know, like you said, you can make your own schedule. So do you decide that you like the long haul stuff better, or you like being home every night?
16: I'm married, and I got a couple blood clots from doing long haul. So I'm local. I'm home every day.
15: Yeah, you want to sit in that seat for too long, right?
16: And exactly, but the money I make with the company I'm with is very well for Idaho, and I'm extremely content with what I'm doing. I might drive 60 miles a day, I might drive 300 miles a day, but I'm home every night.
15: Well, and for those guys and gals that want to do the long hauls, I'm sure that the rewards probably are commensurate with the. I mean, if you're going to be away from home for 3 weeks, there's some compensation for doing that. But then maybe you can take a week and a half off.
16: Absolutely, you can your own schedule. You can. Some companies will try and work you to the bone, but you can try and get time whenever you want it. You can, you know, if you're a single guy, you could, you know, maybe go online dating and meet women in different states. You can see the country. I love the short. And I did driving across country, you know, but it's hard to eat well, you know, you're waking up different time zones. It can be a little bit of a drag, but if you're single, it's great.
15: Well, and in fact, can you get your assignments to time out to hunting and fishing seasons?
16: That's going to depend on the company. Some of them will accommodate. And the only other thing on that is I think Werner was on the news. The CEO of Werner was going to start hiring guys, and they need to make sure that they realize what they're getting into, because, you know, you got mouth like a sailor, especially if you're in the Marines, and some of these guys don't put up with BS, and they're going to push back. If people push on them, they're going to have to deal with that, because we're not librarians, we're truck drivers, and a lot of people don't realize that.
15: Hey, you know, I don't blame you at all for the language. I just have to watch it because the federal government is really tough on me when it comes to language. But Casey, thanks for your service in uniform, and thanks so much for the call. I appreciate it.
16: Will do. Thank you.
15: Glad to have you on. That is Casey calling in from Idaho, listening on Kevin Miller's station. That's KIDO. Let me get to the communist mayor of New York. Now, when he first proposed this idea of a government-subsidized grocery store, all of us who understand what's going on, even if you've never been in that business, you understand having the government subsidize a grocery store is absolute insanity. Kansas City tried it. They tried it for several years. They lost $1 million a year, and they finally shut the whole thing down. But while they're doing it, if you have a government-subsidized grocery store, here's what Mayor Zohran Mamdani says about how it's actually going to function.
17: Here's how it will work. Once a month, our five city-run grocery stores will set prices for this core set of goods at 30% below typical retail prices. No exceptions, no gimmicks. The savings will last for the entire month. That means no weekly fluctuations nor sticker shock at the checkout line.
15: Now, hold on a second. Think about this. If I could walk into a grocery store and buy for $70, what would cost me $100 at the other grocery store, the one that's a for-profit bottom-line grocery store, do you know what's immediately going to happen? People are going to walk into these government-run grocery stores and say, I'm going to buy a whole bunch of stuff at 70% of the regular cost. And then it won't be hard at all to go online or go somewhere else and simply sell all this stuff at a profit. So Zohran Mamdani is getting questions about how in the world are you going to stop people from running a black market in goods bought at the government-subsidized grocery store. Here's his answer.
18: How are you going to keep people from taking advantage of that, that deal, basically? And is there going to be a limit on the number of items that someone can take that are discounted at that level from that essential basket?
17: So our RFP makes very clear that this is a program for New Yorkers to be able to put food on the table, not a program for people to be able to make a quick buck through reselling. I'm going to pass it over to our EDC head, GPAC, to add some additional details.
19: Yes, yeah, so if you look at our RFP for the operator, we are looking to make sure that we target New Yorkers, whether it be at sort of a library card-esque thing, and also we manage who's buying and that is focused on everyday New Yorkers.
15: Now, did you notice how that young lady kind of breezed by? How are you going to stop this from happening? She says something like a library card, meaning you're going to have picture ID to buy groceries at the government-subsidized grocery store, and that I assume they're going to keep records of who bought what and when. Because if anybody remembers during the pandemic just 6 years ago, going to Costco and seeing people load up a pickup truck load of paper towels or toilet paper. And why were they doing that? Because they knew they could buy it one place for one price and sell it somewhere else. So Zohran Mamdani, in running these government-run grocery stores, is going to undercut the for-profit grocery stores. And he's going to benefit, in theory, the poor people of New York. The only problem is he's going to leave them with no choice but the government store. Because I want you to imagine this. No matter what business you're in, I've never been in the grocery business. But imagine this. You're selling groceries, and the average profit margin of a grocery store in America is less than 3%. So if somebody walks in and buys $100 worth of groceries, the store makes, after expenses, about $3. So you're selling your groceries, you're making a 3% margin. Then Zohran opens up his store down the block. He's selling for $70 what you're charging your customers $100 for. How many people are still going to shop at your store and pay $100 for a basket of groceries, a bag of groceries probably these days? Who's going to pay $100 for that bag of groceries on which you're only making $3 when the competition, the government-subsidized store down the street, is only charging $70 because Mamdani has already said, we're going to undercut the other stores by 30%, which wipes out every single bit of profit for the private grocery store. And once the government stores have wiped out the private stores, the government store, just like in the Soviet Union, is going to be your only choice in the world. You're listening to the Lars Larson Show.

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15: Hey, welcome back to the Lars Larson Show. It's a pleasure to be with you, and it'd be a real pleasure to see a guy like Aaron Flint in the United States Congress represent the great state of Montana. The only downside is it means when I go to SHOT Show next January, Aaron won't be there. He'll be up on Capitol Hill instead, and I hope that he is. Aaron, welcome back.
16: Well, Lars, thank you so much. I hope I can sneak away for at least a day to come sit next to you and listen to you at the SHOT Show like always.
15: Although you remember that it tends to be, you know, when the Congress is first getting going. But I honestly hope that you end up in the United States Congress, because all the conversations I've had with you over the years that we've shared space at SHOT Show, at the big shooting, hunting, outdoor trade show in Vegas every January, I think our ideas are pretty much on the same page. So what are you telling Montanans about why they should send you to Congress?
16: Well, first off, let me just say I'm praying for all of our friends over in Spokane and, you know, right across a couple of borders from me here in northwest Montana. The skies were hazy, like an Iraqi sandstorm had moved in here in the Flathead Valley over the past couple of days. So just our hearts go out to all the folks in eastern Washington and eastern Oregon with what you're dealing with. But really, when you ask me, Lars, what am I telling folks here in western Montana about what we're going to do, is making the Montana dream affordable again. And part of making the Montana dream affordable again is revitalizing our timber industry and cleaning up our forests and bringing the jobs and this wealth back to rural America.
15: Yep. Because you could do it. Everybody says, well, it'll cost a lot of money to do the fuels reduction, to reduce things like what happened in Spokane over the weekend, what's happening all over the West. We've got a record number of acres that are on fire right now all over the Western United States. But it actually could be a money maker if we just got back to logging and used the revenues from logging, not just to create the great jobs and pay the Treasury, but to pay for those fuels reductions programs too, couldn't they?
16: That's right. That's right. Look at, you remember back during the crazy COVID years, and we had these massive wildfires. And remember the branch COVIDians that went crazy with the lockdowns and the mandates. They finally started saying, you know, we really need to battle these fires more aggressive earlier on, so that we don't get these big man camps to fight these fires, because, you know, that'll spread COVID-19. And I'm like, why aren't you doing that anyway? You should be aggressively fighting these fires from the start. And thankfully, here in recent years, now that we've got a Republican governor, Governor Gianforte, here in Montana, that's what they've done. And now with the Trump administration, you're seeing, you know, our state working to aggressively fight these fires when they break out. And of course, every year is so thankful to all of our incredible first responders out there. But what do we see from the other side? They want to sit back, do nothing, and just blame climate change. You know, like the song Blame Canada back in the day.
15: Yep.
16: I think it was a South Park. You know, blame climate change is their song. And it's like, no, you can actually stop this from happening, and you can save lives, and you can save homes, and you can rebuild rural America with these jobs and with the timber industry.
15: Aaron, can I give you, I give crazy ideas to people all the time. You're running for office. Take it
16: Keep
15: if you
16: coming.
15: Want it. But here's my crazy idea. Do you know what usually causes people to care about anything in the world? Money, sex, or power, or a combination of all three. So I'm not going to. Do you know why most people in Alaska love drilling for oil and having the oil come out of their state, even if they don't work in the industry? Do you know why?
16: Money.
15: Yeah,
16: it
15: they have a thing
16: revenue.
15: Called the permanent fund. And the permanent fund sends a dividend to everybody. Now, you know, even if you live in Missoula, I mean, Missoula's kind of, I was there as a little kid. I went to my first preschool at the University of Montana. And because my dad was a student there. And but even there in the liberal environments, imagine if every year people got a check, even for a few $100s, that said, and what's this? This is your timber dividend. Now, I haven't been able to sell the idea at a state level, but what if you said through the federal government, instead of those monies going to the cities and the counties and the state, some of it still could. But if you said when there's logging in a given state like Montana or Oregon or Washington or Idaho, a portion of the revenues will be sent directly to every, and you can make it every working American, and say, okay, so if you've got a job, you're going to get a check every single year. And maybe it's only a few $100s. I think in Alaska, the permanent dividend per person is maybe 800 or 1,000 bucks. But a family of four, that's a chunk of money. And if you said, so in other words, when somebody says, we got to shut down all these logging operations and we don't want to have trees cut down, you say, yeah, I'm not going to vote for you. You're trying to cut into my forest dividend. Right now, the only way that money comes back is through the state or the city or the county, you know, and so the county gets some money and they pave roads with it. Fine. Give it to the people directly, and then let, you know, if they want to give it back to you in taxes to pave roads or hire cops or whatever, they can do that. But if you gave everybody a dog in the fight, some skin in the game when it came to logging, how much logging do you think we could get done in the Pacific Northwest?
16: Well, I'll tell you, your idea right there is what's been done on the Crow Reservation here in Montana. It's why Crow Nation and Crow tribal members are such big supporters of Crow coal and developing their coal resources, because the people directly see the return on that and the benefit that comes back to the people. Because, look, folks in Libby, Montana, and you know Libby, of course,
15: yep,
16: you were talking
15: I
16: about
15: do.
16: Going to school in Missoula. Libby, Montana. I just did a Flint Report podcast as well, separate from the campaign, with the superintendent of schools there. They used to have 3,000 kids in their schools in Libby. Now they only have 1,000 kids in their schools, and yet they're surrounded by wealth in the forest. We've got a potential copper mine there that has enough copper to rewire the U.S. electric grid two times over. And you want to talk about energy affordability and bringing down energy prices and electricity? Well, rewiring the electric grid and using Montana jobs, I mean, the wealth that would bring to that community, the kids that would be able to come back into these schools, that's what we're talking about. When we talk about making the Montana dream affordable again, it's not just about bringing down these prices that skyrocketed like crazy during the previous regime. It's also about bringing these high-wage job opportunities so that these communities see the direct benefit and they get these kids right back in these schools. And you know how important that is to rural America.
15: It is. Aaron Flynn is my guest, and we've got to say goodbye in a moment. But before we do that, Aaron is going to replace Ryan Zinke, who's currently in the Congress. You don't want to go for the Democrat in this case. Aaron Flynn is the guy. Aaron, tell my audience where they can find your website and more information about all your positions on the issues.
16: Let me just say, folks, do not take this race for granted. Don't just sit back and say, oh, it's Montana, it's fine. The Democrats gerrymandered this seat for just a time like this. If we get the resources, we can expose my opponent, who for who he is, a far-left lobbyist from Portland who came to Montana to lobby for all the crazy Planned Parenthood lobbyist, ACLU lobbyist, sanctuary cities, men and girls bathrooms. But maybe even worse for some of our more left folks out there, he lobbied for higher property taxes. But I'm telling you, folks, he's going to be the oyster farmer of Montana. Bernie and AOC, they desperately want a win in the heartland. They are going to dump resources into this district. Do not take it for granted. If they get the narrative, they're just going to run with their fake, phony oyster farmer. They won't tell you anything like what I just told you about.
15: You got to check this out. Aaron Flynn running for Congress from the great state of Montana. Thank you, Aaron.
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23: Still hoping for a deal with Iran. I'm Ted Lindner, Fox News. President Trump says the U.S. and Iran begin a new round of peace talks after calling off massive strikes against the country over the weekend.
24: I want to give them every last chance before decapitation. Very tough to do what we have planned. Still planned. We'll see what happens.
23: Iran claims it's negotiating with Oman, not with U.S. officials, and the talks are focused on guaranteeing temporary safe passage for ships in the Strait of Hormuz. President Trump's pick to lead the Justice Department could advance closer to confirmation today. Fox's Jared Halpern has more details on this from the White House.
25: The Senate Judiciary Committee will vote on advancing Acting Attorney General Todd Blanche's nomination, a key step to confirmation that had been blocked by a pair of Republican senators. But John Cornyn of Texas and Tom Tillis of North Carolina dropped objections after Blanche pledged in writing to end a $1.8 billion anti-weaponization fund included in a settlement between President Trump and the IRS.
24: These people were treated horribly. And this fund could have given them some solace.
25: The president has suggested asking Congress to revive the compensation fund. A final confirmation vote for Blanche could come later this week. At the White House, Jared Halpern, Fox News.
23: Hundreds of buildings have been destroyed in Washington state after wildfires sparked up there this weekend. The fires ended around Spokane, the state's second largest city. It burned about 12.5 square miles by Monday and filled the sky with smoke and haze. Light winds at lower temps arriving to help firefighters, but at least 600 buildings have been destroyed. Over 67,000 people under evacuation orders. No winner in Monday night's Powerball jackpot means the jackpot jumps to at least $786 million for Wednesday night. The numbers drawn Monday, 8, 30, 41, 48, 54, and a Powerball of four. 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
23: Today, Tuesday, is primary day in the state of Michigan. 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
38: Voters in Michigan will be picking party nominees today for governor, for U.S. Senate, and for U.S. House races. Those races have garnered national attention due to the involvement of the so-called Democratic Socialists of America throwing their support behind certain Democratic Party candidates, including those who have made questioning U.S. policy supporting Israel a major issue. Michigan's primary today is considered to be open as it does not exclude non-party affiliated voters, but does require a voter to pick a single party in which to cast a ballot. Voting in multiple party races would invalidate that ballot. Polls today open at 7 a.m. local and close at 8 at night. Eben Brown, Fox News.
23: President Trump fundraising on a two-day trip to the West Coast. Fox's Tanya J. Powers with more.
0: The two-day trip will include President Trump headlining a Republican National Committee dinner at Trump National Golf Club Los Angeles before he heads to Las Vegas, Nevada to deliver remarks on the economy at Red Rock Casino. The White House says the purpose of the trip is to highlight his administration's economic accomplishments and crackdown on crime. It marks Trump's second visit to California in his second term. Last year, he went to the state on January 24th to see damage from the Los Angeles wildfires. Tanya J. Powers, Fox News.
23: If Belgium's on your travel list, you'll want to take extra precautions. The U.S. State Department has renewed a level 2 travel advisory, urging Americans to exercise increased caution because of concerns over petty crime, terrorism, and civil unrest. Officials are warning travelers to stay alert in tourist areas and around train stations, banks, and ATMs, and to avoid demonstrations and to keep a close watch on personal belongings. Stocks surging on Monday. The Dow rising almost 700 points, 693 points to be exact. The S&P 500 and the NASDAQ also climbed. I'm Ted Lindner. This is Fox News.
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2: Thunderstorms come to an end overnight. Tonight will turn partly cloudy and will drop down to a low in the mid-50s with winds out of the northwest at about 5 to 15. Partly cloudy, breezy, and cooler for your Tuesday with highs in the low to mid-70s with winds out of the west-northwest at about 10 to 20. We'll drop off into the upper 40s to near 50 on Tuesday night, and then we'll start our warm-up as we head into Wednesday with highs in the low 80s. From the Flag Skywatch Weather Center, I'm Chief Meteorologist Dean Wysocki.
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15: Hey, welcome back to the Lars Larson Show. It's a Monday, and it's my pleasure to be with you. If you want to join what we call the best conversation in talk journalism, happens right here every day at 866-HEY-LARS. And if you're a naysayer, we put you right to the head of the line at 866-439-5277. 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Let me get to those calls in just a moment, but first, let me tell you what's coming up this hour. If your college degree does not boost your paycheck, should taxpayers still pay for the loans you took out? 50,000 illegals crossed into Spain in just 24 hours. Is Europe finally facing the cost of losing control at its borders? California's minimum wage just jumped to $17.40 an hour. Is that a win for workers or another squeeze on small business? And take just a moment to cast a vote in my X poll. You'll find the X poll question every day at Lars Larson Show on X. You can also find it on my website at LarsLarson.com. And the question has to do in particular with the fires that happened over the weekend in Spokane, Washington, where they are having their worst fire season in 30 years. It resulted in 65,000 people being evacuated from the Spokane area. It resulted in more than 700 homes being burned to the ground. Thankfully, no injuries. Thankfully, no deaths. But then what happened? There were idiots using drones. Most of those drones, not professional grade drones, but like toys. And they were putting those drones in the air to shoot pictures of all the amazing damage that had been done by those crazy wildfires over the weekend. The problem is those drones in the air meant that other aircraft had to be taken out of the air, and those aircraft were involved in life-saving activities. So What's the penalty? $500. Should the law offer tougher penalties for drone intrusions during emergencies of all kinds, and in this case, during wildfire emergencies? I would answer that one, yeah. I would love to see much tougher penalties for the people operating those drones. The Poll on X is brought to you by AMAC. I've been a member of AMAC for more than a decade. It's the Association of Mature American Citizens. AMAC has the conservative values I believe in, so I joined a long time ago. You can do it too. Just go to amac.us or call 888-262-2006. AMAC is better. Better for you and better for America. Now, on Friday, First Amendment Friday, we'd ask you this question. Should parents lose their children if they won't affirm the gender of those children? In other words, endorse their transgender status. 93% of you joined me and said no. Parents should not lose custody of their kids, but surprisingly, 7% of you said yes to that crazy question. In any case, glad to be with you. A shout out to our friends in Blue Lake, California, who catch Great Talk Radio all day on KINS. That's FM 106.3, and you can hear my show there Monday through Friday as well. To your calls, let me start with Gerald. Gerald, are you actually in the area where the fires occurred in Spokane over the weekend?
5: Well, I'm in one of the areas where we are to evacuate. We did not evacuate because I'm on the very edge of it. But why I am calling is my wife happens to be in a group home. So they call me up and ask me if I would go up and help them. So I get stranded on the way up there.
15: Yeah.
5: And I had a really big complaint about the people who think they are entitled to get in and out above everybody else that's waiting in a line.
15: Yep.
5: It was terrible. I mean, they would follow. People would make a line for the emergency vehicle.
15: Yep, yep.
5: And you cannot believe all of the people that would follow them in at a reckless speed or not get out of the way.
15: That's crazy because, I mean, Gerald, you know the rule, and depending on the state, you're supposed to stay up to 500 feet back from any emergency vehicle that's transiting using their lights and siren.
5: Yeah, these people weren't. And then another thing that was really sad was where there was a checkpoint with police or whomever,
15: yeah.
5: And the people that was set there and cussed the cops out. I could not believe it. The people just got, they were irate. Come on, people, everybody, you know, this fire is sad. It really is.
15: Yep. Well, the only thing I'm really thankful for, Gerald, do you remember the campfire that happened down east of Chico, California, up in the mountains in the town of Paradise? There were people who died because they couldn't get out. There were people who died, and these people lost everything, as many of the people in Spokane in the Airway Heights area have lost everything. It's incredibly sad, but at least in the case of Spokane, to my knowledge at this hour, nobody died and nobody was seriously hurt in the response to a fire that moved very, very fast, and we can all be thankful to God for exactly that. Thank you for the call, by the way. Let me go to JW in Alabama. Hey, JW, welcome to the program. What's on your mind?
6: Hey, Lars, I missed you last week, bro. I'm glad you're back. But anyhow, listen, you had a good idea on the forest revenue going to the state. I believe that's going to be a winner. But I'd like to go one more further than that. You know, like
15: what we're referring to, JW. I had Aaron Flint on, who's running for Congress out of Montana. And I said, why don't you propose to the U.S. Congress that Congress say when there is timber harvesting, whether it's in Georgia or Montana or California or wherever it happens to be, that a portion of the revenues is given back in a direct dividend to the people of that area. It works as a state-level program in Alaska where they have the permanent dividend fund that's made up somewhat of the oil revenues that come to the state of Alaska. And it means that everybody in that state has some stake in seeing oil go ahead and be harvested from Alaska. I'd like to see that same kind of idea for mining and for logging as well. What do you think?
6: I think that'd be a great idea, but I want to go further. The law leases that the government gives out

0: You'd expect to see the North Dakota oil and natural gas industry working at wells and processing facilities. What you might not know is our oil and gas industry also works to build roads, provide school funding, and even protect us from flooding by creating nearly 50,000 jobs statewide and generating billions of tax dollars annually to support our infrastructure, our great outdoors, and our schools. North Dakota Petroleum Foundation, advancing the possibilities.
1: The money is going to go to the states that allow for harvest of those natural resources. So, for example, California has a ton of oil and natural gas offshore, but Californians have said, we don't want you to go get that oil. Then they don't get the money. On the other hand, if in Texas and Louisiana and Alabama and probably Georgia, Mississippi as well, they do oil drilling there on federal lands, then they get a check. Then the checks would be bigger, and it would also mean that when a state like California says, we're not going to let anybody drill for oil off our coastline, you say, okay, that's your choice, but you don't get a check. You think that'd be fair? Because I think that's a great way to send the message. If you like drilling for oil because you use oil, then you get the check. If you don't want drilling for oil, you don't have to have it. Back in a moment.

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5: Lars Larson wants to hear from you, even if you disagree. 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
6: Hey, welcome back to the Lars Larson Show. I might get myself in trouble right here because I'm talking to an academic. I have all the respect in the world for academics, but there are times where it might be tested. So Nicholas Giordano joins me now, professor of political science, the host of the PAS Report podcast, and a fellow at Campus Reform's Higher Education Fellowship. Professor, welcome back.
7: Always a pleasure to join you, Lars.
6: So Donald Trump says that if a college degree does not leave you earning more than somebody who skipped college, taxpayers should not fund it. And they say even Juilliard would fail that test. Is that fair? I'm still inclined to say that's fair, because otherwise, here's my definition of it, Professor. When I was in high school, I liked to take photos, you know, and I developed my own film and all that. And I ran across the definition of what a professional photographer was. They said somebody makes more than a third of his living from taking and selling photographs, then you could call yourself a professional. And I thought that's not a bad definition. If you get a college degree and then you can't earn any more with your college degree than you did without your college degree, don't we call that a hobby?
7: Well, I think it's a great point you're bringing up. I mean, nobody really goes to college and says, yes, I really hope I make between $30,000 and $41,000 a year. And I think that's what a lot of people are missing in this do no harm proposal that Trump is pushing forward. The reality is that for far too long, the American taxpayers have been underwriting student loans with these exorbitant tuition fees for programs that aren't going to match any type of real world income that you would expect with a college degree. And so why should taxpayers be on the hook? And why should students be forced into taking tens of thousands, maybe even over $100,000 in student loans to go into a program that may be fulfilling in life, but it's not going to be a good return on investment? We have to look at this from the practical side, not simply the feeling side and the emotions of what someone may want to do. And it's not to diminish these programs. Some of these programs do have real work. But we have to stop with this old college model where we charge the same tuition rate, whether you're getting a photography degree or an engineering degree, the price is the same. I mean, that's just stupidity to me. And yet that's what colleges do. So colleges should be forced to either redesign these programs to make it more affordable for students that want to major in them, or do away with these programs. And listen, I am someone who believes that to do no harm doesn't even go far enough.
6: How far should it go?
7: Well, let's look at this logically. So if we look at, let's say, the tuition costs at George Washington University.
6: Yep.
7: 4 years at George Washington University is about $380,000.
6: Wow.
7: There are very few professions that justify that type of price tag. So the rule of thumb with student loans that students are never even told about is you should never take out more than the first year's annual salary of whatever you plan on doing for a living. So if you're going to be a police officer in New York, the annual salary is fairly decent when you first started, over $55,000. You shouldn't take more than $55,000 in student loans. So imagine someone goes to George Washington University for a criminal justice degree, spends $380,000. Mind you, in New York, the requirement is 60 college credits and you have to pass a civil service test. So it doesn't matter what school you go to. And yet taxpayers should have to underwrite $380,000 in student loans to someone who wants to major in criminal justice at George Washington University. So the whole thing is ridiculous. And that's why I think we should be even pushing it even further. Just because you may make a decent income when you graduate college, it doesn't mean that the college degree still isn't a terrible investment. It all depends on where you're going to school, what you're majoring in, what's the annualized salary over the course of a lifetime of that career. And that's how students should be making the decision.
6: I know, and I'm with you all day long, because I expect every business professor to try to upsell you. If you go out for dinner, they're going to say, would you like a drink? Would you like a bottle of wine? Would you like dessert? Would you like an appetizer? And if you say yes to all of that, it's going to be a very expensive dinner, no matter where you go. On the other hand, if you say, nah, I really don't need all that extra stuff. Just give me the basics. I want dinner, a salad, and a cup of coffee. Okay, then that's much less expensive. Except the colleges, they've been doing the upselling all the way along because they understand they're selling to people who aren't, in most cases, expecting to ever pay the bill. It'd be like if you and I went out to dinner and said, hey, professor, I'm paying the bill. And here's Professor Giordano ordering the salad and the appetizer and the extra drink and the aperitif at the end of dinner and the dessert and everything else, because he's not paying the bill. So they're telling you kids, you've got to have all these extra courses that you have to take that aren't germane to what you're pursuing. But we get to sell more credits, and we're selling them at a tremendous rate.
7: Let's be honest here. If the colleges themselves had to underwrite the loans for many of these programs, the colleges would do away with these programs. Okay, but that's the whole scam. The colleges are getting their money up front, so they don't have to worry about what happens to a student once they leave that school, once they graduate, and that's part of the problem. The colleges should have a stake in the outcome of the student once they leave that school. And if that student can't pay back their student loans, why should the taxpayers be on the hook? Why not the college? And that's why I think we need to look at the tuition rates. Again, I'm not saying that these programs don't have value. They do have value in this society, but they should be priced accordingly to the amount of money you'll be making once you graduate. And that's the big problem I have with a lot of college campuses, because most people would be shocked to know that most of your tuition dollars do not go towards the actual education. It goes towards the amenities on college campuses.
6: See, and I also think there's a case to be made about false advertising, because, professor, I can't tell you how many times I remember one time there's a college in my neck of the woods called University of Oregon, and they bragged, we're hiring this guy who's this top, top academic. He's won the Pulitzer Prize. I can't remember his name now. This is 20 years ago. And I said, okay, so what's he going to be teaching? Oh, he won't be teaching. He's just, you know, I said, well, what kind of research will he be doing at the school? And he said, oh, no, he's not doing research either. And I said, so you're hiring a guy who isn't going to teach and he isn't going to do research. He's just going to write for his own purposes and collect a six-figure salary. Yep, that's what we're going to do. They were buying him basically like the hood ornament on a Mercedes. It's you know, he's the hood ornament, and he's designed to draw people in. And if you thought, oh, my kid's going to the college where this guy is one of the professors, except he doesn't teach and he doesn't even do research, then aren't you advertising something falsely?
7: Well, I think colleges have been doing that for decades. I mean, especially over the last 20 years, where they'll bring in high-profile people that don't teach. I mean, don't forget, who was at the University of Pennsylvania and had an office there? Former President Joe Biden.
6: Yeah.
7: He wasn't teaching any college
6: courses. He's a rainmaker. He's a rainmaker, right?
7: Well, that's what it is. It's to bring in the grant money to the schools, to get more money to these institutions. And again, these institutions have created this reckoning themselves, because look at the increase in tuition rates throughout the years. It outpaces the inflation dramatically, and that's a problem. So we need to rein the colleges in. These colleges have to be more responsible. You can't have generations of students that are graduating in this enormous debt. They're not able to afford it, and then the taxpayers have to pay it. I paid back my student loans. Millions of people ended up paying for their college outright. They sacrificed in order to send their children to school. You have a bunch of people that never even went to school, and they are thriving and making great livings. So why is college like the exception to all this? They should bear the responsibility of the false hope that they give these students. They should be involved in the outcomes of the students and whether or not those students are able to graduate from that
5: school. The Lars Larson Show.

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1: For a deal with Iran. I'm Ted Lindner, Fox News. President Trump says the U.S. and Iran begin a new round of peace talks after calling off massive strikes against the country over the weekend.
2: I want to give them every last chance before decapitation. Very tough to do what we have planned, still planned. We'll see what happens.
1: Iran claims it's negotiating with Oman, not with U.S. officials, and the talks are focused on guaranteeing temporary safe passage for ships in the Strait of Hormuz. President Trump's pick to lead the Justice Department could advance closer to confirmation today. Fox's Jared Halpern has more details on this from the White House.
3: The Senate Judiciary Committee will vote on advancing Acting Attorney General Todd Blanche's nomination, a key step to confirmation that had been blocked by a pair of Republican senators. But John Cornyn of Texas and Tom Tillis of North Carolina dropped objections after Blanche pledged in writing to end a $1.8 billion anti-weaponization fund included in a settlement between President Trump and the IRS.
2: These people were treated horribly. And this fund could have given them some solace.
3: The president has suggested asking Congress to revive the compensation fund. A final confirmation vote for Blanche could come later this week. At the White House, Jared Halpern, Fox News.
1: Hundreds of buildings have been destroyed in Washington state after wildfires sparked up there this weekend. The fires ended around Spokane, the state's second largest city. It burned about 12.5 square miles by Monday and filled the sky with smoke and haze. Light winds and lower temps arriving to help firefighters, but at least 600 buildings have been destroyed, over 67,000 people under evacuation orders. No winner in Monday night's Powerball jackpot means the jackpot jumps to at least $786 million for Wednesday night. The numbers drawn Monday, 8, 30, 41, 48, 54, and a Powerball of 4. 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
16: 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Thunderstorms come to an end overnight. Tonight will turn partly cloudy and will drop down to a low in the mid-50s with winds out of the northwest at about 5 to 15. Partly cloudy, breezy, and cooler for your Tuesday with highs in the low to mid-70s with winds out of the west-northwest at about 10 to 20. We'll drop off into the upper 40s to near 50 on Tuesday night, and then we'll start our warm-up as we head into Wednesday with highs in the low 80s. From the Flag Skywatch Weather Center, I'm Chief Meteorologist Dean Wysocki.
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9: 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He actually will read it. 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
10: Hey, welcome back to the Lars Larson Show. At the tail end of last week, we talked about the invasion that was going on Spain's border near a town called Ceuta. 50,000 military-aged illegal aliens storming Spain's border in just 24 hours. 50,000 in 24 hours. I mean, that even is greater than the number of illegal aliens that Joe Biden was letting in. I think Joe Biden's high for one of those days was, say, 14,000 illegals, and we have a much bigger border. But as Zero Hedge and our friends at Zero Hedge report, the invasion of the Spanish enclaves of Ceuta and Melilla by 50,000 military-age men from Morocco exposed the dire consequences of nation-killing mass migration policies promoted by socialist regimes. Because this is the choice that voters make when they choose the kind of government, when they chose, allegedly, Joe Biden, President Autopen, and he came in promising that there would be a surge at the border. Sure enough, there was. Well, Italy's ministry has now suspended free movement rules with Spain and ordered the closure of air and maritime borders. Why? The prime ministers of 22 out of the 27 EU member states have written a joint letter to the EU demanding an emergency summit over the invasion of illegal aliens in Ceuta. Quote, we cannot allow uncontrolled mass crossings, the instrumentalization of migration and other hybrid threats to create the perception that illegal entry into the EU is possible. Hey, they finally woke up when the mobs at the borders actually showed up. Let me get to your calls at 866-HEY-LARS. That's 866-439-5277. Send your emails to talk@LarsLarson.com. Hey, Bill in New Jersey, thanks for listening on WOND. What's on your mind?
11: Hi, thanks for taking the call. It's about a referendum in California to relate to Zora Mamdani in New York.
10: Yes.
11: They approved the referendum for November to put the millionaire's tax, and they said they're going to use it for social service, which is very similar to what he's going to do. So they're actually approving because their system isn't working. I get it now. I was explaining that the system doesn't work, so we're going to try this like they did in Russia and Cuba, and we know what happened there. Taking the land and all that, this is like the first stages of that.
10: Well, now, what do you think is going, by the way, for everybody else who's listening, there are various kinds of millionaire taxes. There's one in the state where I live, in Washington State. California's plan is a 5% tax on wealth. And have you taken note of that difference, Bill?
11: I thought it included the capital gains, too, on that.
10: Well, because what they're saying is that if you have assets that are worth more than $1 billion, so this isn't just Elon Musk. It's not just Jeff Bezos, neither one of which lives in California. It's saying if you've got assets over $1 billion, then a one-time tax, they claim it'll be one-time only, and it's retroactive to 2026. And they say you will have to pay 5% on the accumulated net worth of everything you're worth. So that would mean, say, 5%. If you're worth $10 billion, then it's 5% of $10 billion. It's a gigantic tax. And California already has the highest marginal income tax rate in America, but that's a tax on income. This is not a tax on income. It's a tax on wealth. And it may mean that if your accumulated wealth is, say, $2 or $3 billion, but you don't have income anywhere near that because all you own is stocks or you own properties or that sort of thing, you're going to have to somehow come up with this cash to pay off Sacramento.
11: That's it. And Gavin Newsom's against it. I was surprised to hear that, but it's probably because we're getting closer to the presidential election.
10: Oh, that's it. He isn't really against the tax.
11: I was trying to figure that one.
10: He just doesn't want to have to take responsibility for it as a candidate for a president of the United States. But this is the craziness, because the only place, Bill, that I can think of where our wealth is taxed is in property taxes. So I'll bet in the state of New Jersey, if you own a house that's worth $500,000, you pay a tax rate every year on that $500,000 in value. And if your house goes up from $500,000 to $1,000,000, then you pay a tax rate on that. But that's the only place our wealth is taxed. Ordinarily, states and the federal government only tax our income, but not our net worth. Does that make sense?
11: That's it.
10: Well,
11: but they're adding the extra one so they can do the social service, similar to what he's doing with the supermarket.
10: Yeah, and you know what? I'm willing to bet this will not be a one-time-only tax in California. Bill, I appreciate the call from New Jersey. Let's go to Charles in Nevada. Charles, thanks for listening on KKFT. What's on your mind?
13: I am trying to remember how student loans were handled when I was in college. I think that private lenders were actually handling them, and
10: they were, and it was Obama. It was Obama who shifted them back to the federal government entirely.
13: And I don't know it for a fact, but I'm thinking that when that happened, this oversight that the private lenders were doing went away.
10: Yep, it sure did. Because what's the point if you're borrowing the money, but you're borrowing it from the federal government and they're agreeing to be on the hook for it, and you're not able to get rid of that debt through bankruptcy, then the federal government is going to have to pay the bill one way or the other if the borrower, the student, does not pay it back. Whereas at least when it was still through private lenders, banks, savings and loans and that sort of thing, there was some expectation you have to pay the money back, right?
13: And as I remember, they stayed on it, and if you got behind, if you were late, or if you needed to change your payment plan, you know, they were on it. They expected you to pay it.
10: Well, that's right, and imagine what a life lesson this is, because you start with the fact that you're dealing with college kids. So you're talking about in the most, the most affluent country on planet Earth, right? Because that's the United States of America. If you're a poor person in America, you're already richer than a whole bunch of people on planet Earth. And then of those people, the ones that can go to college and say, I can take 4 years for additional schooling, that alone is a cost to go and take four or six or 8 years of college, and I'm going to borrow money and do it. You're already in the elite of the elite of the elite. And then when you say, oh, and by the way, I shouldn't have to pay any of the money back, what kind of lesson are you getting? Because everything else in your life, when you buy a house, the bank wants you to pay it back. And if you don't, they're going to give you the boot. If you buy a car, they're going to expect you to make the payments. Everything else you have to pay for, but suddenly college, allegedly one of those things that it gives you a special ability to earn more money, to be held in higher regard and everything else, and they're going to tell you, but you don't have to pay the money back? What are we telling people?
13: I think too, before the feds took it over, that they had limits on how much they would lend.
10: Yeah, and in fact, Trump just put some new limits back on a year ago, right after he came into office. And one of the funny things about it was there were some colleges, private colleges, mostly private colleges, where the tuition was, I think, $65,000. And Trump said, we're not making any graduate student loans north of 50 grand. And guess what? The college dropped its tuition to 50 grand. It's amazing how it worked that way. Hey, thanks very much, Charles. I appreciate the call. You're listening to the Lars Larson.

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11: Hey, welcome back to the program. It's a pleasure to be with you. Gavin Newsom just bumped California's minimum wage to $17.40 an hour. No vote, no debate, just automatic. Is this a win for the workers or a squeeze on small business? I thought we'd start there with Rebecca Paxton, who is research director at the Employment Policies Institute, EPI. Rebecca, welcome back to the program.
12: Hi, Lars. Thanks so much for having me.
11: I'll admit to you, and I've confessed to my audience plenty of times, I don't believe in minimum wages. I didn't believe in them when I worked for minimum wage. I don't believe in them now. I think they're a cheat on the worker because they're, see, I don't see them as a minimum. I see them as putting a cap on my work, saying, if you want to sell your work, you can only sell it if somebody's willing to pay north of, in the case of California, $17.40 per hour. So I remember when I first started working in radio over 50 years ago, they had to pay me the minimum wage, the federal minimum wage. And I remember thinking, even at the time, my work is not worth $1.85 an hour. It is worth considerably less than that. So it's really a limitation on the worker. What is this going to do with Gavin Newsom announcing the statewide minimum wage is now jumping to $17.40 an hour starting January 1 of next year?
12: Yeah, so this is one of the highest state minimum wages that we're going to see across the country, at least according to current minimum wage hikes. So this is certainly unprecedented, and studies over decades show that this is going to cause job losses, more automation, and what's even worse, higher prices for consumers who are already facing a high cost of living crisis.
11: Well, and the people who are subject to this, which is still a relatively small number of people nationwide who actually earn the minimum wage, is it not?
12: It is, but it's a really important rung on the ladder for people in their careers, like you mentioned, people just starting out, trying to learn on-the-job skills. So it's certainly, these jobs are important, and pricing them out could be disastrous.
11: Well, and that's what I worry about is when you say you have to pay this minimum wage of $17.40, you might think this is a promising young man or woman, and I'd like them to be able to learn this job. But I can't afford to give them what amounts to very close to $38,000 a year, plus all the other costs of employing. Because believe me, as an employer, I'm a small employer. I've got a couple of great employees. But if it starts with the minimum, with the wage you're paying, it doesn't end there. It's got social security and FICA and FUTA and everything else that gets added on top. So the actual rate is much higher than that. It basically means you're locked out of being able to hire those people.
12: Absolutely. It creates these ripple effects within companies, within the economy, and even among other residents who are affected by higher prices, especially in industries like restaurants and groceries. It's certainly a ripple effect across the state or even across the country.
11: Well, in fact, Gavin Newsom has pushed the wage from 12 an hour. And I know he didn't do it all on his own. There was the California Assembly as well. But it went from 12 an hour when he first took office to 17.40. And apparently he's as much as suggesting that the federal minimum wage should do the same. And it's currently $7.25 an hour, which I don't imagine much of anybody actually makes that amount of money unless they're in a tip job. So, you know, is this really the way that Gavin Newsom's going to campaign to be president of the United States by suggesting a gigantic minimum wage hike?
12: You know, I think to a lot of politicians right now, it sounds like a really good fix-all solution for affordability issues that we're seeing across the economy. But what we've found, you know, we surveyed over 160 American economists on this issue, and they said actually raising the minimum wage contributes to inflation. So what some politicians are seeing as a Band-Aid solution is actually going to make prices higher, make things more affordable for Americans, and also cut jobs for people when they need to be able to afford those things.
11: Well,
12: so it's really a lose-lose.
11: Sorry about that, Rebecca. I mean, for the people who've got minimal skills and making minimum wage, I had a guy years ago tell me, he was complaining. He said, I've been making minimum wage for 20 years. I said, 20 years of working, and you haven't added to your skills, so they're worth more than minimum wage? And he said, well, I can't go to college like you. I said, I dropped out after a year and a half. I said, every job in the world lends itself to learning something that gives you better skills, but you've chosen not to work on your skills over 20 years, that should have a consequence. And I know people will find that mean-spirited. It's not intended that way. It's if the marketplace is saying, your skills are worth the minimum wage. It's I think that's the marketplace telling you you need to go out and add some skills to what you know how to do.
12: That's right. You know, the minimum wage was never intended to be where someone stays. It's intended to be a starter wage. As you're learning those skills and developing, you know, workplace etiquette and building your skill set, like you said. So we actually have studies that most people then go on to get a raise very quickly within their minimum wage jobs and build their skills and be, are able to move up that ladder. So like you said, it's certainly supposed to be a starting place, not the floor or the cap really on, you know, where folks are supposed to be earning.
11: Well, you know what I'm worried about, Rebecca, is the person who's currently, if they're making minimum and they're working full time, and then the boss is told, hey, it's going to $17.40 an hour January 1, and he says, well, I can't really afford to keep you on full time. I'll keep you on half time at the new rate. And then you say, well, that means I'm going to have to go find a second job that will go with the first job. And in most cases, you won't find the second job that meshes all that well with the first job, meaning, you know, if your morning job is working, you know, opening up a restaurant and working a minimum wage till 10 o'clock in the morning, and then you say, but my second job doesn't start till 2 in the afternoon, all of a sudden, you've got the almost impossible task of working at both ends of the clock with some dead time in the middle and making about as much as you were making before when you were working just one job before the government messed with the minimum wage.
12: Absolutely. And this is something we saw happen in California over the last couple of years with Gavin Newsom's $20 wage for fast food workers. Not only were there fewer jobs because people were losing their jobs because now the minimum wage had gone up $5 overnight, but those who remained employed actually saw a reduction in their schedules on average because there were fewer shifts available. Employers weren't able to keep those folks on as long as they had been. So even though folks were making $20 an hour as their hourly rate, they actually were making less in total earnings because they were working less. So that's not a theoretical. That's something that's happened in California and could be happening if this becomes statewide and certainly federal.
11: Well, and I in some ways, because I don't want Gavin Newsom as the next president of the United States, I kind of hope he makes this one of his signature issues. So you can run around America saying, hey, let's take the $7.25 an hour minimum wage and let's boost it up to three times that much, because people are going to see just how crazy he is and that it's simply not going to work. That's Rebecca Paxton, who's research director at the Employment Policies Institute. Rebecca, it's a pleasure to have you on the program. Glad to have you with me as well, and glad to take your calls at 866-HEY-LARS. 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
16: A new ultimatum. I'm Sue Guzman, Fox News. President Trump says Tehran has one more chance to reach a deal or else face severe consequences.
17: This is not the first time President Trump said he's halting strikes to give Iran an opportunity to come to the table. But this time he says it is their last chance. His goal remains consistent, reopening the Strait of Hormuz and ensuring that Iran cannot have a nuclear weapon. Meanwhile, Iran contradicting the progress the president claims that is being made, saying there are no talks taking place. President Trump later posting on Truth Social, writing in part, quote, "They ask for a meeting, some would say beg, talks begin, with more scheduled in the immediate future, and they say openly and proudly that they're not having any discussions."
16: That is Fox's Natalie Chuck reporting. Authorities arresting a man they suspect of starting one of the devastating wildfires tearing through eastern Washington state. Spokane County Sheriff Spokesman John Knowles crediting an astute eyewitness for the arrest.
18: A citizen, very good citizen, noticed a male standing on the side of the road looking into the trees as he was going to pick somebody up. About 10 minutes later, as he was coming back through the area, he noticed the male was bending down near some grass. At that point, the male stood up and looked very nervous, according to our citizen witness.
16: Suspect identified as 37-year-old Aaron Farinacci, booked on suspicion of arson in connection with the Old Trails fire. It's currently being held in $1 million bond. The fire is one of several burning around Spokane. At least 700 structures have been destroyed so far. About 60,000 people have been forced to evacuate. And the Senate has passed a procedural vote that would fund the government through early December, and it sets up a vote on a final passage later in the week. Majority Leader John Thune has said he wants to pass government funding legislation through early December before the Senate leaves for a recess. 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
16: President Trump is calling on the Senate to remain in D.C. and pass a voter ID law ahead of the November midterms.
31: Conservatives and President Trump are imploring members to stay in session to pass the Save America Act.
32: I think there's nothing more important than the Save America Act. I think they should stay. They do what they want, but I think they should stay.
31: But that's not the plan. It's about the math. Two earlier efforts to pass the Save America Act failed to get a simple majority. Plus 60 votes are necessary to break a filibuster. President Trump upbraided Senate Majority Leader John Thune. The president begged Thune to convince the Senate to take action. But Thune is resisting. He wants members to go home and campaign.
16: Fox's Chad Pergram. Democrats are looking at Michigan in their bid to retake control of the Senate, but they are split over which candidate to support in Tuesday's primary.
0: The primary election coming up between Abdul El-Sayed and Representative Haley Stevens. An unusually competitive swing state matchup between a progressive and a more moderate Democrat. And while El-Sayed says he's not a socialist, he backs the majority of their positions. And did I mention that Stevens, well, she has backing from the governor, Gretchen Whitmer. Now, whoever wins is going to have a chance to face off against Republican Mike Rogers.
16: Fox's Kevin Cork. 25 states suing the Trump administration over the latest round of tariffs imposed on U.S. trading partners. Arizona Attorney General Chris Mays.
1: We are asking the Court of International Trade to block these tariffs, to declare them unlawful, and prevent the administration from continuing this pattern of overreach.
16: They say the states should be able to make their own decisions. The Trump administration imposed the tariffs, citing failures of countries to prevent forced labor in U.S. supply chains. I'm Sue Guzman. This is Fox News.
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5: Thunderstorms come to an end overnight. Tonight will turn partly cloudy and will drop down to a low in the mid-50s with winds out of the northwest at about 5 to 15. Partly cloudy, breezy, and cooler for your Tuesday with highs in the low to mid-70s with winds out of the west-northwest at about 10 to 20. We'll drop off into the upper 40s to near 50 on Tuesday night, and then we'll start our warm-up as we head into Wednesday with highs in the low 80s. From the Flag Skywatch Weather Center, I'm Chief Meteorologist Dean Wysocki.
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36: I spoke to the president about what's going on, and spoke in pretty clear fashion about how dire the situation is. He understands that. He knew that going into the call. He expressed his support for what the people are going through out here.
11: That is Governor Bob Ferguson of Washington State talking about his conversation with Donald Trump after the terrible fires that ripped through Spokane, forcing the evacuation of about 60,000 people. Now, there are lots of things that can be said about this. I plan to say a few of them in just a moment. But first, welcome to the Lars Larson Show. It's a pleasure to be with you, and I'm glad to include you in the conversation. If you want to join the best conversation in talk journalism, it happens right here every day at 866. Hey, Lars. So the mayor of Spokane, Washington, Lisa Brown, describes the fires that ripped through that city. It was an area called Airway Heights. And believe me, I took that kind of personally because just about a week ago, my family and I were passing through Spokane and we overnighted at a hotel in the Airway Heights neighborhood of Spokane. And what happened there? Hundreds of structures, the latest estimate, although I'm sure these numbers are going to be corrected later, 700 structures, including many, many homes of people who live in Washington State's second largest city, simply burned to the ground. And it looked like the aftermath of the Palisades fires in the Los Angeles area about a year and a half ago. They call this the worst natural disaster that the region has ever faced. This is a city of about 250,000 people, and about 60,000 of those people, more than 20% of them, were forced to evacuate. The fires had spread to about 7,700 acres. And I know that for the most part, we're going to hear a lot of politicians like the former governor of Washington State, Jay Inslee, and the current governor, Bob Ferguson, and other politicians who are going to say immediately, this is global warming. It is not global warming. It is hot, dry weather, which, by the way, if you've never spent a summer in any part of the United States of America, let alone the Pacific Northwest, July, August, and September tend to be hot and dry. Global warming is not what caused these fires. Many of the fires that the Northwest region ends up facing, like those in Canada, like those in other parts of America, are the result of arson. They are the result of people, in some cases, flicking cigarettes out a window, lit cigarettes, or they're the result of people going out and deliberately setting fires. Do we know the cause of these fires yet? No, we don't. But I'll tell you one thing that I thought was very, very intelligent. I checked one of the sources that I like to check when there have been wildfires like this. It's the online presence of Northwest Hotshots. Now, what are the hotshots? They are brave young men and women who go out on these fires. Do they get paid? They get paid, but probably not nearly enough. It is hot work. It is difficult work. It is dangerous work, and they have an online presence. And here's what they wrote. The wildfires in the Spokane area are being driven by dry fuel, high winds, low humidity, and ignition sources. Now, in line with this argument that this is somehow all about global warming and this is something brand new, how long have we had dry fuels, high winds, low humidity, and ignition sources in July and August in most parts of the United States, and the Pacific Northwest is no exception? They say these are land, they are weather and land management realities, not a simple morality play about big oil. I mean, even the hotshots understand. This is not about global warming. It's not about fighting big petroleum. They said what actually makes these fires larger and harder to control is decades of policy failure. In other words, these are avoidable occurrences. I've been pointing out to you for a long, long time that there are periods of time in the United States in recent history, the 50s through the 80s, where the Pacific Northwest region did not see gigantic amounts of wildfires. In fact, in that one 30-year period from the mid-50s to the mid-80s, there was one fire in that entire one-third of a century that went north of 100,000 acres. What's on fire right now? More than 2 million acres on fire right now. The typical amount of fires in the Pacific Northwest region is 500,000 acres every year in Oregon, 500,000 acres every year in Washington. And if you simply ask the logical question, what would cause us to go from a 30-year period where we had no big fires but the one? The one fire that would have counted as a pipsqueak fire compared to what's going on right now, it's because of bad management of land and forest and wildlands. And what the hotshots themselves say is aggressive fire suppression without enough follow-up thinning or prescribed, fire allowed fuel loads to build to dangerous levels. So what happened? There were programs that were in place to go out and reduce the amount of fuel, to trim down forest areas, to trim down areas where wildfires can go in brushy areas and grassy areas. Environmental rules and activist lawsuits, as we pointed out last week before the Spokane fires ever happened, have repeatedly delayed or even blocked mechanical thinning. That means going out and cutting back all the grass and the brush and the smaller trees that create the fuel for all this. Salvage logging has been virtually prohibited on public lands. Controlled burns on public lands are limited. Projects that would reduce fuel often sit in court for years or they get scaled back. The result is dense, more continuous fuels that turn what used to be manageable fires into fast-moving, high-intensity fires when the weather turns dry and windy, which, by the way, go back and take a look at the historical record. We've had our meteorologist on this show any number of times. If you say, wow, it's really odd that July and August are hot and dry, people are going to look at you like you have your head screwed on sideways, because You say, don't you understand it's hot and dry every July? Well, it's a little bit hotter, or it's a little bit drier, or we have an occasional day that goes to a new temperature record. Although, if you talk to the meteorologists again, they'll tell you that there are an awful lot of temperature records that were set about 100 years ago and have not been eclipsed today. Blaming oil companies, as the hotshots point out, skips the actual causes. The American West has always had fire for literally thousands of years. They say the difference today is heavier fuel loads created by management decisions and legal obstruction. In other words, if Bob Ferguson wants to know what created the conditions that led to 60,000 people evacuated, 700 homes burned to the ground, all of this disastrous activity, all he needs to do is walk in and take a look in the mirror, because that's where the problem starts. It starts

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1: 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Jim Miller's in the newsroom. 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
4: Hey, welcome back to the Lars Larson Show. So two bystanders die at a Seattle food festival in the 13th biggest city in the United States of America. And days later, the police chief is fired from his job, and the mayor, who is a young lady who has never had a real job in her life, has had her mom and dad paying her bills, doesn't seem like she's very responsible at all. Out of one side of her mouth, Katie Wilson is promising transparency. Meanwhile, out of the other side of her mouth, she says, but you, the public, are not allowed to know why I fired Chief Sean Barnes. Now, the guy who's one of those on the ground who's been doing yeoman's work when it comes to this story is journalist Jonathan Cho with the Discovery Institute and Turning Point USA Frontlines, host of Citizen Journalist with Jonathan Cho. Jay Cho, welcome back.
5: Hey, Lars. Nothing ceases to amaze me anymore. What's going on with the politics in Seattle?
4: Well, it's crazy because here's the thing. Katie Wilson comes right and says, I'm going to deliver transparency. And then she says, she's asked, well, what was it that went on between you and Chief Sean Barnes right before you decided to fire him and have to pay him almost 2 years of salary to get rid of him? And she says, those conversations are private and they're confidential. I'm not allowed to tell you. Number one, I think that's a lie, but is there any way to justify a mayor saying, I fired the chief, but I can't tell you what we talked about or why I decided to fire him? And by the way, I'm going to promise you transparency at the same time that I'm giving you opacity.
5: Yeah, I think her constituents, the voters, at the very least now, even the local media, have all caught on. Mayor Katie Wilson, the socialist mayor, has no idea what she's doing. And her promises of transparency and trying to do the right thing, all of that went out the window when all she had to do really was lay out what were the reasons, what did he violate? I mean, this is routine when people are fired or let go from a job, right? What were the reasons? And we're simply being told the only clarity we've had is it was related to some of the handling around the tragic Seattle Center mass shooting last weekend.
4: Well, and so you have the mass shooting, and then you have a delay in holding a press conference to communicate to the public. And frankly, Jay Cho, one of the things I wanted to ask you about directly, isn't there still a third suspect from the shooting still running around loose, or has he been caught? Jay Cho, did I lose you? Oh, shoot. What a terrible time to lose connection with Jonathan Cho. Let me see if we can get him back. Joel, will you see if we can get Jay Cho back on? We're going to reconnect with him. But imagine this. You have a shooting. One of the alleged shooters is dead, although he keeps getting mentioned by the mayor as somebody whose family she feels sympathy for. Jay Cho, we lost you at just that critical moment. Isn't there a third suspect who's still running around loose? And what's happened to that part of the story?
5: Yeah, Interim Chief Andre Sale says the actual shooter, the one who allegedly killed these three people, is still on the loose. But he's also now saying that there could be multiple suspects they're looking for as well related to this gang shooting.
4: I would think that would be one of the key focus. If you've got a killer and an alleged killer is on the loose and running around and not in custody, it would seem to me that's a tremendously dangerous person, isn't it?
5: Oh, absolutely. And I think that's some of the criticism that the mayor as well as the former police chief Sean Barnes faced. It was the slow response to let the community know that a killer was still on the loose. If you recall, it took more than 5 hours before the mayor or SPD even put out any information or held a press release to notify the public that anyone's, you know, either people have been arrested or not. And I think that's some of the greatest frustration and also warranted criticism right now of Mayor Katie Wilson.
4: Okay, and let me ask you this, because, Jay Cho, you cover Seattle regularly. I don't as closely. But tell me this. Hasn't this chief arguably done a good job? I didn't like the fact that he appeared to be a part-timer and a carpetbagger and commuting every week to Chicago. But all of that aside, did he bring crime down? Did he bring recruitment up? Did he hit the marks that he was told to hit? Then was there any justification to actually fire him other than Katie Wilson being embarrassed?
5: Yeah, it's really hard to justify this firing, especially during the middle of a high-profile murder investigation. I think that's unprecedented. Number two, I saw his performance review, at least the one that was shown by some civil rights activists. His most recent performance review showed that he received an A grade, that he was going, you know, above and beyond as chief. Now, again, as you mentioned, there was some criticism about his travel to Chicago, where he has a second home. His wife and kids still live there. Also, as our friend Ari Hoffman has reported in the past, Sean Barnes failed a polygraph when he came in to this administration. And again, Katie Wilson inherited this chief, this former chief, but she also had a choice to bring him on or not. So she very well should have known, again, his background and his potential baggage.
4: I'm talking to Jonathan Cho, who's a journalist with the Discovery Institute and Turning Point USA. Last issue, and that's this. Katie Wilson makes the claim, I knew I had to fire him because I have a special window into knowing what's going on inside the police bureau. But then she admits she had no idea why they didn't hold the press conference right away and tell the public. She had no idea that Chief Sean Barnes had apparently missed 50 days of work because of this commuting back and forth. She appeared to have been clueless about what was going on inside the city's police bureau, but then claims, I know the special inside insights into what's going on, and that's why I knew enough to fire him, but sorry, I can't tell you why I fired him. Does any of that make sense?
5: No, it doesn't, and right now there are more questions than answers right now over this. I spoke to many reporters in that room for her final press conference on Friday, and we've all filed public disclosure requests, communications between, you know, SPD and the mayor's office, because I think at this point that's the only way we're going to find out really what happened.
4: Okay, so Jay Cho, is there a process for removing her? Could the city council move to remove her? Would it have to be a vote of citizens to remove her? And has anybody raised the question, if you're this incompetent, why should you keep your job?
5: Yeah, that word recall has been thrown around a lot. In fact, off the record, several council members have told me they're looking into that. The council can potentially trigger this. But again, we're not quite there yet, still in the very early stages. But the vast majority of the Seattle City Council have all now said publicly that they no longer have confidence in socialist Seattle Mayor Katie Wilson leading the city.
4: Yeah, and is anybody going to ask the question, how does a woman or a man get a job like this, who's never had a position of responsibility in her entire life? She's got a baby. She's got a husband. He doesn't work. She doesn't work. Mom and dad pay her bills. And somehow she ends up in charge of America's 13th biggest city. It seems absolutely unbelievable. And frankly, it seems like it's more than a little bit dangerous for the people who live there. Jay Cho, thanks very much. Glad to have you with me and always glad to take your phone calls and your email at 866-HEY-LARS. That's 866-439-5277. Send your emails to talk@LarsLarson.com. And if you believe in supporting American craftsmanship, U.S. veterans, and independent talk radio, go to my website, LarsLarson.com. Pick up a limited edition Lars Larson Show challenge coin. I'm a collector of challenge coins. I decided we wanted one for the show. We had one years ago, and then the veterans group that made them for us and benefited from their sales, they went out of existence, and we had to find another one. We finally found another one. Each one of those comes with a personally signed thank you card, and I can tell you this, not a penny of the proceeds goes to me. Back in just a moment. You're listening to
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1: A new ultimatum. I'm Sue Guzman, Fox News. President Trump says Tehran has one more chance to reach a deal or else face severe consequences.
2: This is not the first time President Trump said he's halting strikes to give Iran an opportunity to come to the table. But this time he says it is their last chance. His goal remains consistent, reopening the Strait of Hormuz and ensuring that Iran cannot have a nuclear weapon. Meanwhile, Iran contradicting the progress the president claims that is being made, saying there are no talks taking place. President Trump later posting on Truth Social, writing in part, quote, they ask for a meeting, some would say beg, talks begin, with more scheduled in the immediate future, and they say openly and proudly that they're not having any discussions.
1: That is Fox's Natalie Chuck reporting. Authorities arresting a man they suspect of starting one of the devastating wildfires tearing through eastern Washington state. Spokane County Sheriff Spokesman John Knowles crediting an astute eyewitness for the arrest.
3: A citizen, very good citizen, noticed a male standing on the side of the road looking into the trees as he was going to pick somebody up. About 10 minutes later, as he was coming back through the area, he noticed the male was bending down near some grass. At that point, the male stood up and looked very nervous, according to our citizen witness.
1: Suspect identified as 37-year-old Aaron Farinacci, booked on suspicion of arson in connection with the Old Trails fire. It's currently being held in a $1 million bond. The fire is one of several burning around Spokane. At least 700 structures have been destroyed so far. About 60,000 people have been forced to evacuate. And the Senate has passed a procedural vote that would fund the government through early December, and it sets up a vote on a final passage later in the week. Majority Leader John Thune has said he wants to pass government funding legislation through early December before the Senate leaves for a recess. 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
8: Thunderstorms come to an end overnight. Tonight will turn partly cloudy and will drop down to a low in the mid-50s with winds out of the northwest at about 5 to 15. Partly cloudy, breezy, and cooler for your Tuesday with highs in the low to mid-70s with winds out of the west-northwest at about 10 to 20. We'll drop off into the upper 40s to near 50 on Tuesday night, and then we'll start our warm-up as we head into Wednesday with highs in the low 80s. From the Flag Skywatch Weather Center, I'm Chief Meteorologist Dean Wysocki.
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20: Hey, welcome back to the Lars Larson Show. It's a pleasure to be with you. Well, gas went back above $4 a gallon. Growth has slowed down a bit nationwide, and shoppers keep on spending anyway. How long can businesses continue to eat these costs before consumers have to pay the price? I thought I'd put that question to Con Davis, who's CEO of Byrna Technologies, and I'm sure that Con will start by telling us about Byrna, because I've talked about the subject plenty of times about the kind of technology that Byrna puts in people's hands. Con, welcome back.
21: You are. It's great to be back with you. And yes, so Byrna Technologies, we manufacture less lethal launchers right here in the United States in Indiana. And what those are is they look a lot like a handgun, but they're not. They're powered by carbon dioxide, and they launch a chemical irritant round that can incapacitate someone from 60 feet away for up to 40 minutes. So it's really a way to keep yourself safe without the fear of pulling the trigger and taking a life.
20: Yeah, because some people want to carry a pistol. I've had a carry permit for a long time, never had any cause to use it. I mean, I still carry the gun, and it's good to have it, kind of like I have a spare tire, and I haven't put a spare tire in a car in about 30 years, and I hope I never do. But the point is, if you ever need it and don't have it, it's kind of like a parachute. If you ever really, really need one and you don't have one, you'll never need one again. But Byrna Technologies is for that section of people who say, well, under these circumstances, I don't want to carry a pistol, but I wouldn't mind carrying something that could put the fear of God in the bad guys and keep them at a distance, right?
21: Well, on top of that, Lars, we are legal in all 50 states. You don't have to have a concealed and carry permit. So if you're traveling, it makes a lot of sense to have this product as you're traveling as well. Additionally, if you're like me and you have small children in your house, it can be a great option, because if you make a mistake, it's not going to end someone's life. It'll be a bad day for somebody, but it won't take their life.
20: Okay, so Con, tell my audience, if I recall correctly, Byrna transitioned back, was manufacturing overseas, and then transitioned back entirely to the United States a few years ago. It's been a while, hasn't it?
21: It has. We did this really before COVID, so we were ahead of that trend, but we really found that you were able to get the quality manufacturing when you manufacture here in the United States, and you can control your supply chain so much better. And so we moved everything from South Africa to Indiana right before COVID happened.
20: That's a great move. And is there any reason that other companies shouldn't be able to do the same kind of thing you did? Because you're making a consumer product, so price is important, quality is important. You're also making a product that has some technology, and some of it is, you know, a physical structure like a pistol. So any reason other companies couldn't do the same thing you've done and come back home?
21: Not at all. I mean, I will tell you, it took us a little while to develop some of the suppliers here in the United States so that we didn't have to import parts and pieces. But with a concerted effort, anyone can do that. And frankly, Lars, when you're doing that, what it gives you is not only better control of your quality, but as you mentioned, these are technology products and we have patents on them. It gives you better protection for your intellectual property rights.
20: Yeah, because you'd have to be concerned about that stuff getting ripped off by, say China.
21: Absolutely.
20: I mean, because China's a notorious thief when it comes to IP. So tell me what your impression is of where our country's economy is going right now. Gross domestic product growing at about 1.5%, not as high as we'd like it to be, but inflation not too far outside the range that they're looking for. Where do we need to go from here?
21: Well, I'll tell you, the consumer has been really resilient so far in this economy, which has been A little bit surprising to me. Usually when you see what's happened with energy prices and what happened with gasoline prices, the consumer gets pinched pretty hard. But they've been resilient so far. I think we were in a pretty good shape from a credit point of view coming into the current situation, but that can't last forever. And so at some point, you've got to wonder when the consumer starts to squeal. At the same time, you look at manufacturers like us, we're starting to feel a lot of pressure from a freight in and a freight out point of view, and for plastic components. Prices across the board there are going up. If you're like us right now, you're trying to resist raising your prices because, as I'm sure you know, with anyone who sells products through a retail channel, once prices go up, they never come back down. And our point of view is, you know, we want our products to be available to people where they can afford them. So that's key for us.
20: I'm talking to Con Davis, who's CEO of Byrna Technologies, used a term I'm not familiar with. Freight in, freight out, what does that refer to?
21: So that's just the shipping. So when we order any part or piece, the shipping coming to us from our suppliers, that's freight in. So that's the cost that I pay for the trucks. And similarly, when I ship something to a consumer and I send it out, that's called freight out. Apologies for the technical term.
20: No, that makes sense. But does that mean that then you have an incentive to be located as close to your suppliers as possible? I mean, it's not really possible for you to be as close to consumers as you'd like because I assume your customers are coast to coast.
21: They are coast to coast. But again, what's important there is we manufacture in the U.S. and our supply base is in the U.S. So it's all domestic freight. If we were having to order from China, from other places in Southeast Asia, there are even more costs that are associated with that, for sure.
20: Okay, so what does the federal government need to do in particular? And is it tariffs relief, or what do you need to do to make things better for manufacturers like Byrna?
21: So for us, it's really about consistency, right? We've seen tariffs go on and off and on and off. That creates a lot of volatility, and it's hard for us to plan our business around that. The same goes with gas prices. They've been incredibly volatile with everything that's been going on in the Middle East. So for business, what you really need is stability one way or the other. So that's what we're looking for.
20: Okay, so let me ask about the plastic part of this, because the Byrna is made from plastic. Is that plastic, is the feedstock for that coming from American plants, or is it being mostly made overseas? Because the materials involved are going to be petroleum products, aren't they?
21: They are. And where we're fortunate is the United States has a great petroleum industry and a great resins and plastics industry that comes out of that, which means I can source all of those things here in the United States, which has insulated us some from those price swings. But as you know, oil is traded all over the globe. And as that goes up, it does capture even our oil here in the U.S.
20: All right. What's the growth forecast for Byrna going forward?
21: Well, you know, what's exciting about where we are is it's still early days from a growth point of view for Byrna. So I'm really excited about where we're going. For us, it's all about continuing to introduce this product to new customers so that they know that there's an option out there that they can protect themselves out with without having to take a life, which is really important for us to get that message out.
20: Con, thank you very much. I appreciate what Byrna does, and we appreciate your time.
21: You have a great one, Lars. Appreciate you.
20: And you as well. That is Con Davis, who is CEO of Byrna Technologies. By the way, thousands of places on the internet have a file with your name on it. And that used to be true of me, but I took care of the problem, and I'm going to tell you how. What do they have? Your home address, your cell phone number, your email address, and there's more. 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
3: Hey, welcome back to the Lars Larson Show. It's a pleasure to be with you. I want to talk about what happened in Twin Falls, Idaho, over the weekend at an In-N-Out Burger. You know, that's the very, very famous and very well-run. I don't have any financial connections to In-N-Out Burger, but I admire the way they do business. But they have an outlet in Twin Falls, Idaho, and a man, a killer, a murderer, who's dead, by the way, and that's a good way for murderers to end up, Chad Williams, 24 years of age, shows up on Saturday afternoon at the In-N-Out Burger in Twin Falls, Idaho. He murders three people. He injures at least seven others and then took his own life with a self-inflicted gunshot wound. So he's a killer and he's a coward. But one of the things that I think deserves an awful lot of, enhanced attention, and that is that a young man who was also showing up at the In-N-Out Burger, he was there with his girlfriend, and he had prepared for, he says, his entire life for this, carried a concealed pistol, pulled that pistol out, and began shooting. And he was very much outmatched by the killer, Chad Williams, because Chad Williams had a rifle, a long gun, much more accurate at a distance. A pistol, even in the hands of somebody who's very, very good with a pistol, is not much good past about 75 to 100 feet at the most. So he's outmatched, but he's laying down fire. And in this case, the police say that man, Jordan Salinas, managed to get the bad guy to put his head down and to go away from the direction of more victims, which means that Jordan Salinas likely saved lives by taking the actions that he did. Now, how much do we know about Chad Williams? Not a lot. But I will tell you a couple of things that are my general observation. When we have a shooting like this, it is important to find out why, even if it was an insane reason, and usually when it comes to people who show up at a place and just start murdering people, it's going to be a reason that doesn't sound entirely rational to those of us who are rational. But in this case, I know there are people in the media who've decided we are not going to name the killer or shooter. I think that's a bad decision in two ways. Number one, don't call him a shooter. Call him a killer. And the reaction I've had to that suggestion from people is, no, we have to call him a shooter because there's been no indictment. There's been no trial. He's dead. He will never stand trial for what he did. So that's number one. Call him what he is. He's a killer, not a shooter. A shooter is somebody like me that goes to a gun range and puts holes in paper targets. If you put holes in human beings, you're either a killer or an attempted murderer, one of the others. Call them what they are. And second, there is this new tradition in the mainstream media, not required by law, could not be required by law, that says we're not going to name the killer because it'll glorify him. He's dead. There is nothing that is going to glorify him. And frankly, I've found that when you name those people, not because you want to make them more famous or infamous, but because you oftentimes will hear additional details from people who say, oh, I worked with that guy a couple of years ago. I knew him well. And they will give you information you never would have heard otherwise. If you refuse to name him, you're simply saying, whatever the government tells me about the killer is what I will pass on to my audience. I will not do any independent investigation. That is not doing your job. Twin Falls police said on afternoon at least one other person who is an active duty service member had been the target of online harassment because, unfortunately, he shares the same name as the suspect. Law enforcement is saying, please, don't bother this other guy who happens to have the same name as the killer. And that is one of the downsides to giving names, but it is not a good justification not to name the killers and not to call them what they are. They are killers. I also raised the question, there was a massive wildfire west of Spokane, Washington, in an area called the Airway Heights area. Thousands of acres on fire, hundreds of homes and other buildings burned to the ground. 60,000 people evacuated because of the fires over the weekend. But what made it worse is that looky-loos with drones, most of these are toys, sometimes very sophisticated toys, were putting those drones in the air at a time when real aircraft that were helping to fight the fire were also in the air, and that forced the grounding of all that. And the fine for that is only $500. And I suggested that is not nearly enough, and that got some reaction. Annie, welcome to the Lars Larson Show. What's on your mind?
18: Thank you. The thought crossed my mind that if these drones are in a restricted area, shoot them down.
3: Yeah, the only downside to that, Annie, is you know what usually powers those drones these days? It's lithium-ion batteries. Do you know what happens when one of those batteries is pierced by a nail or by, you know, a shotgun pellet or a bullet? They contain a lot of energy, and they can become explosive. Mm. I don't know if you've seen the pictures when a battery-powered Tesla catches fire. It takes hundreds of thousands of gallons of water to put them out. So I think shooting down is not only illegal. There are federal laws that say it's illegal to shoot down drones. And you might say, well, but if law enforcement does it, yeah, I don't think that does any good. I want to find the people who own that drone, and I want to make sure that they understand there's a penalty. And $500, somebody pointed out to me, throwing a lit cigarette out the window brings a $900 fine. How is it that putting all those aircraft on the ground because you put a drone up has a fine about half as much? Seems like the costs ought to be a lot more, doesn't it?
18: Yes, exactly.
3: And that would be the problem with shooting them down, but I appreciate the suggestion. David, what do you have to say?
19: Hey, Lars. Love your show.
3: Thank you.
19: It occurred to me while this subject was going on earlier, that the fine should be 10 times that much, so $5,000. But then I thought, well, you know, that's really not enough. And then I started thinking maybe 100 times, $50,000. That is a life-changing amount of money.
3: Yep.
19: If people know that they're going to have to mortgage their home or be in debt for 20 years, maybe they'll think twice about endangering both the firefighters on the ground, the aircraft in the air, and the rest of the people whose houses and buildings and businesses may be in the line of fire.
3: That is a very excellent suggestion. Leave it up to the judge. Say, Judge, it can be a minimum of five, a maximum of 50. You decide based on the circumstances. 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
20: The Theodore Roosevelt Presidential Library is open in Medora, on the very land that helped form one of our greatest presidents. Walk where TR walked. Feel the grit, the courage, and the big dreams that still define us. Immersive exhibits, living history, a call to get in the arena. 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
1: What's next with Iran? I'm Ted Lindner, Fox News. President Trump saying the White House is in new talks with Iran after calling off what he said was a massive attack. Former Vice President Mike Pence on the Fox News Rundown podcast saying that while he fully supports President Trump's efforts in the conflict with Iran, he doesn't have much faith in the Iranians.
2: The Iranians literally broke every promise in the memorandum of understanding within 7 days. And we've continued to see this back and forth and promise and provocations.
1: The former VP making it clear he thinks the White House needs to, quote, get the job done after a 47-year-long fight. You can hear more from Pence by tuning into the Fox News Rundown podcast. President Trump's pick to lead the Justice Department could advance closer to confirmation later today. Fox's Jared Halpern with more.
23: The Senate Judiciary Committee will vote on advancing Acting Attorney General Todd Blanche's nomination, a key step to confirmation that had been blocked by a pair of Republican senators. But John Cornyn of Texas and Tom Tillis of North Carolina dropped objections after Blanche pledged in writing to end a $1.8 billion anti-weaponization fund included in a settlement between President Trump and the IRS.
24: These people were treated horribly, and this fund could have given them some solace.
23: The president has suggested asking Congress to revive the compensation fund. A final confirmation vote for Blanche could come later this week. At the White House, Jared Halpern, Fox News.
1: And hundreds of buildings have been destroyed in the state of Washington after wildfires sparked up there this weekend. The fires in and around Spokane, the state's second largest city, had burned about 12.5 square miles by Monday and filled the sky with smoke and haze. Light winds and lower temperatures arriving to help firefighters, but at least 600 buildings have been destroyed and over 67,000 people under evacuation orders. 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
1: Today is primary day in the state of Michigan. 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
29: Voters in Michigan will be picking party nominees today for governor, for U.S. Senate, and for U.S. House races. Those races have garnered national attention due to the involvement of the so-called Democratic Socialists of America throwing their support behind certain Democratic Party candidates, including those who have made questioning U.S. policy supporting Israel a major issue. Michigan's primary today is considered to be open as it does not exclude non-party affiliated voters, but does require a voter to pick a single party in which to cast a ballot. Voting in multiple party races would invalidate that ballot. Polls today open at 7 a.m. local and close at 8 at night. Eben Brown, Fox News.
1: President Trump fundraising on a two-day trip to the West Coast. Fox's Tanya J. Powers with more on that.
30: The two-day trip will include President Trump headlining a Republican National Committee dinner at Trump
4: Trump National Golf Club, Los Angeles, before he heads to Las Vegas, Nevada, to deliver remarks on the economy at Red Rock Casino. The White House says the purpose of the trip is to highlight his administration's economic accomplishments and crackdown on crime. It marks Trump's second visit to California in his second term. Last year, he went to the state on January 24th to see damage from the Los Angeles wildfires. Tanya J. Powers, Fox News.
1: Well, if Belgium is on your travel list, you'll want to take extra precautions. The U.S. State Department renewing a level 2 travel advisory, urging Americans to exercise increased caution because of concerns over petty crime, terrorism, and civil unrest. Officials are warning travelers to stay alert in tourist areas around train stations, banks, and ATMs, and to avoid demonstrations and to keep a close watch on personal belongings. No winner in Monday night's Powerball jackpot. That means the jackpot grows to at least $786 million for Wednesday night. The numbers drawn Monday were 8, 30, 41, 48, 54, and a Powerball of 4. The win on Wednesday night would net you $341 million in cash. I'm Ted Lindner. This is Fox News.
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6: Thunderstorms come to an end overnight. Tonight will turn partly cloudy and will drop down to a low in the mid-50s with winds out of the northwest at about 5 to 15. Partly cloudy, breezy, and cooler for your Tuesday with highs in the low to mid-70s with winds out of the west-northwest at about 10 to 20. We'll drop off into the upper 40s to near 50 on Tuesday night, and then we'll start our warm-up as we head into Wednesday with highs in the low 80s. From the Flag Skywatch Weather Center, I'm Chief Meteorologist Dean Wysocki.
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8: This is the Rob Carson Show, and I want to say thank God it's Monday. I'm just going to say thank God it's Monday because I couldn't wait to get back to work, to be quite honest. The weekend, not the best weekend. It was a pretty good weekend, not the best weekend. I did go see The Odyssey with my daughter. It wasn't the woke net mess that I thought it was going to be. It wasn't a bad movie. It was a pretty good movie. I saw it Friday night with her. The only thing that I really had a problem with was sitting through 40 friggin' minutes of commercials. So you got like 10 commercials for every product under the sun, from Coca-Cola to whatever the hell. And then you got another, you know, the movie trailers, which you normally expect. But honestly, 20 minutes of commercials. Just commercials to start the movie. And it's in IMAX. So we get there. The movie time is 6 o'clock, right? So 6 o'clock, we're there. Movie doesn't start till 6:40. And then it wraps up at like 9:15, about 3 hours long. It's just shy, 2:45, whatever the hell. Anyway, very good movie, though. The Elliot Page, that little woman who used to be a guy and considers herself a guy, the part was just minimal in the movie, not a big part at all, nothing, honestly. I think the next thing that this individual should play is Tiny Tim in a remake of A Christmas Carol. But anyway, not a big part of the movie. There were some very good things that I enjoyed about the movie. I will tell you, the movie is very long, and I needed to pee an hour into it, right? So I still had an hour and a half to go, but I didn't want to get up and miss any of the movie. So that's, the movie was good enough to keep me very uncomfortably holding back, going to the bathroom for an hour and a half. So we did that, and then ultimately, a lot of the comparison I would make to this movie would be like Ridley Scott's Gladiator to some degree, but I didn't feel the emotional connection that I did with Gladiator. Gladiator was an ethereal movie. It was astounding movie. It was an outstanding movie. The end of the movie just left you just slack-jawed and all of that. This movie was very good. There were some very good performances. Matt Damon is proving himself to be one of the best actors of my generation, or at least one of the best actors of my generation. And, overall, it was pretty good movie. There are a bunch of movies in the trailers that I sat through that I'm really looking forward to. I'm really looking forward to the Rocky biopic of Sylvester Stallone, selling the movie Rocky and making himself into a superstar because he wrote the script and he insisted on playing Rocky. So I'm looking forward to seeing that. There are some other movies that I'm really looking forward to seeing in the fall. I will tell you, it's nice to go back to the movies. I like going to the movies. It's very nice. At home, I've got one of these little projection TVs. It's called an Oculus. It's the size of a thermos, right? And you set it over here, and it projects on the wall a 10-foot screen in high definition. I got a 10-foot screen in high definition on my wall, right? And that's really cool. A little overkill for an apartment that's probably 500 square feet. But, here's the deal. That's just how I roll. If you can have it and it can be that big, why the hell not? Why would you want something smaller if you can have a 10-foot screen, even if you're only 6 foot from it? But as much as it's nice to sit at home and watch a movie, it's not the same as going to a movie theater. And it was great to be in a theater that was full. It was absolutely full. The Democrat Party, Anthony Fauci, wrecked everything when they closed down everything. When they killed the movie industry. They very nearly killed the entire movie industry for 2 years. You could not go see a freaking movie. How stupid. What an enormous waste to not be able to go see a movie. However, I guess now we have a lot more streaming options and all of this. But, maybe we just shouldn't mess with going out to the movies. I know they got rid of the drive-in. There were a few drive-in theaters around the country. And it's just kind of an experience, Drive-in movie theaters, kind of fun. I haven't been to one for about 20 years. But going to a movie, I just enjoy doing. We did not get concessions. I did not spend money on popcorn and all that crap, which is where they make their money. But anyway, overall, I would say the movie, I'd give about an 8 out of 10. I thought it was good. I wouldn't probably see it again. Just because it's so long. It's like, there's a few movies that are just, I don't care to see them again. It's, Schindler's List. I'm cool. I saw it once. I really don't want to see Schindler's List again. And, there's some other movies that either were too stressful or just too long that I saw once. I'm glad I saw it. Don't think I'm going to see it again. If Odyssey comes out on streaming, which it inevitably will, I probably will not stream the movie unless I have maybe a date, not holding my breath, but maybe a date wants to watch the movie, then I will watch it with her. But again, that means the chances of me watching the movie again are very, very slim. So anyway. Oh my goodness! What a weekend! What a weekend! My Lord, we had. I'm going to get to RFK Jr. Just destroying Dana Bash. Dana Bash, she journalism in America today is about remaining intentionally clueless and claiming that your lack of journalistic curiosity is somehow journalism, or accepting the talking points of a Democrat administration. That's what Dana Bash did for years with COVID, and she's come to believe the disinformation the government spewed, and then she made the mistake of trying to take on RFK Jr., who's a very learned man. He's not a doctor, all right? He's not a scientist, but I'm going to tell you, he's a whole lot more knowledgeable than the doctors and scientists like Dr. Fauci when it comes to things like the origin of COVID and the efficacy of the COVID vaccine. So I'm going to share some of that very shortly on the show. You've got Abdul Al-Sayed. It looks like he's really pulling out ahead of that the girl who was like Matt Foley from SNL. He's really way out ahead of her, like 20 points. Tomorrow is the primary. And Abdul Al-Sayed is most probably going to win it, and then he's going to get destroyed in the general because the Republican candidate is already 3 points ahead. And there's no way after Abdul Al-Sayed becomes the candidate to do what they did to Graham Plattner. He will be the candidate. And as much as there are parts of Michigan that are radical Islamist and have been taken over, by and large, the state of Michigan hasn't gone that way. And I don't think it's going to be very good for Abdul Al-Sayed. I'm glad it's going to be, it appears to be Abdul Al-Sayed. I'm glad it's going to be him. because he'll be easier to defeat. A lot of people are beginning to realize the crazy of the Democrat Socialists of America. Now, we, of course, always need to be concerned about the Democrat Socialists of America, but you may recall a couple of years ago, 2024, the Democrat Party chose a candidate named Kamala Harris, who was a complete moron and was very far left, very much open borders, down with all of the nonsense of the Democrat Party, maybe not as left as the DSA, but certainly very far left. And she got her rear end kicked up between her shoulders by Donald Trump. She lost the battleground states, the popular vote, the Electoral College, both houses of Congress. So the Democrat Party is allowing a bunch of vampires known as the Democrat Socialists of America to come in to their big tent. And now there are one-third of Democrats saying they're down with the DSA. And the DSA, by the way, is communism. It is communism. That's all there is to it. Finally, there are some people who are beginning to say, hey, maybe there's a problem with this. Not in the establishment Democrat Party, not the leadership of the Democrat Party. They're still pretty much down with it. I think, well, Bill Maher talked about there were, I think, eight Democrats who decided they were going to come out and sign a

0: You'd expect to see the North Dakota oil and natural gas industry working at wells and processing facilities. What you might not know is our oil and gas industry also works to build roads, provide school funding, and even protect us from flooding by creating nearly 50,000 jobs statewide and generating billions of tax dollars annually to support our infrastructure, our great outdoors, and our schools. North Dakota Petroleum Foundation, advancing the possibilities.
1: Talking about the DSA and their insanity, and saying that if in fact the Democrat Party decides to continue to bed down with the DSA, and Hassan Piker is one of the big supporters of the DSA, and some of the DSA candidates, including Abdul El Sayed, have been campaigning with that nutbag, that Maoist, that monstrous communist. Carville says he's going to be done. And here he is. Hold on. Carville said he's going to be done. See, I told you I had a rough weekend.
2: And what's that? There is. And I'm not sure what to understand what Madonna is doing, but to talk about the larger Democratic Party post the election in Michigan going forward, I am not going to be in the same party with Hassan Piker. I can tell you that right now. If he becomes a force in a Democratic Party, I'm out of here.
1: Democrats are going to have to start all of you talking like this. If you don't want this nonsense to continue, if you're concerned about the direction of your party and getting your rear ends kicked worse than 2024, you might want to start saying you can't be a part of the party.
2: No intention of ever being in the same political party with that guy. Now, I think that a majority, overwhelming majority of Democrats agree with me.
1: Yeah.
2: But this idea that we're going to seize the means of production and this... Just go look at the DSA platform. You don't have to look any further than that.
1: It's nuts.
2: And, you know, Jackie, it may be that the two-party system is just going to be under tremendous stress here in the coming months. I mean, you see it in with Tucker and Marjorie Taylor Greene and on the Republican side. You see it going on right now. And I can't sit here and tell you for certainly how this is going to turn out. But the one thing I can tell you for certain, Hassan Piker and James Carville are not going to be in the same political party.
1: Yeah.
2: One of us is going to leave.
1: You better save the party. I suggested and I said that they have to reform themselves or they have to disappear into the dustbin of history. Right now, they're kind of leaning into the dustbin, as I have been saying for a number of years. But I could have never predicted this. And related to the movie that I saw on Friday, Odyssey, you could use the Trojan horse analogy for the DSA. I just put that together. My God, like two bookends on an opening monologue. Open with the Odyssey, closes with the Odyssey. Got much more coming up. The number is 800-922-6680. 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
9: You know, campaigning with the DSA, I know he's not a DSA candidate, but the DSA label, Hassan Piker, his friends there in the DSA, are so bat crazy, right, that the Democrats, your party, which should have a very good year, is going to blow it. They're going to blow it because you guys have such nutty candidates. When you have Bill Maher saying that he's open to voting for J.D. Vance, I mean, he would even consider voting for Sarah Palin. When you have James Carville saying, we've got a big tent, but there's some shit that I just can't have in our big tent. Right, when you have this internal schism in your party that's so divisive, and it is clearly on the side of the communists right now. The side of the Listen, hold on, wait, listen.
10: Yes, it is. Knock it off, CNN panel.
9: The people in your party that have the energy, that are pushing, they want to dismember.
11: Don't call names
10: if you're a freaking communist. You're a communist. This is David Urban, by the way, telling the truth on a CNN and a CNN panel, of course, like a bunch of piranhas on a calf's leg, diving on his truth and trying to cover it up by filibustering. No, your freaking party has gone nuts. The Democrat Party is broken, intellectually and morally bankrupt, and now just off the rails, leaning into anti-Semitism and socialism, just like, I don't know, there was a party in Germany in the 1930s, did the same thing. You got, in the state of Wisconsin, running for governor, a diagnosed bipolar Asian chick with a history of self-harm who's been institutionalized in a psychiatric ward and overdosed on lithium, and she wanted to get rid of Thanksgiving. Because, you know, colonialism and all that crap. All right? They're colonism, whatever the hell. A guy who plays with the Dr. Fauci doll proclaims his love for trans kids and met his girlfriend at a gay bar. That's Tallarico in Texas. A guy who dresses up as a mechanic for fun married his cousin and knocked her up twice. That's Troy Jackson, the candidate for Senate in Michigan. Yeah, he married his cousin. His children are his second cousins. In San Francisco, Scott Wiener, appropriately named, a guy who frequents events where participants urinate on each other in a kiddie pool while wearing crotchless chaps, whose claim to fame lowering the age of consent for men to have sex with boys as young as 12, decriminalized knowingly infecting others with AIDS, and supports allowing convicted pedophiles to run for school board. Okay, that's San Francisco. That's real, okay? And then a Muslim guy who believes the U.S. deserved 9/11, is funded by the Muslim Brotherhood, and whose wife and mother-in-law have terrorist connections. That's Abdul al-Sayed. That's your Democrat Party. That's your Democrat Party. If you're down with all of the things that I just said, you're mentally ill. There's something very, very wrong with you. Or you are a communist, one or the other. You have no morals and you're a communist. But I would venture to say that 99% of those hearing the sound of my voice would not vote for any of these people. But that's where the Democrat Party has gone. And the Democrat Party is self-immolating. That's what they're doing right now. They poured the gasoline on, and now they're just letting it go. Just letting it go. Here is Adam Carolla talking about, and I love me some Adam Carolla, by the way, talking about the new Democrat Party.
11: Whenever these people, Zoran or anyone in the squad, anyone in that sort of Islamic youthy kind of new wave politician, it only goes one direction. Yeah. It's more and more, oh, we found a tweet from 6 years ago where you're praising Hitler and saying, I wish there were more Jews taken out. Like, that's, no, there's never a correction. It's a, and it's, it, it's, by the way, it's them being insulted. What are you talking about? It's just like Fauci was when he'd get hauled in front of Jim Jordan. Oh, how dare you? This is insulting. Mm-hmm. Insulted my honor and my integrity. It's always, this is an insult, calling you anti-Semitic or anti-American. But every single piece of information we find out about you says that.
10: Yeah, 100%. Every single thing about some of these candidates is, you're a communist, but call them a communist and the CNN panel will jump on you.
11: They hate this country and they hate Jews.
10: Yeah.
11: But they can't say out loud, I hate Jews, mm-hmm. and I hate America.
10: No, they're not anti-Semitic. They're just anti-Zionist. They're anti-Semitic.
11: It's just every action they engage in suggests that.
10: Yeah.
11: And every tweet they like.
10: If a duck quacks like a duck, it's a duck.
11: And everybody they associate with, and everyone they hire, and every church they go to, that's all it is.
10: Yeah, you know what he just explained there? He just explained my premise when I, ask questions that are fairly obvious. Do you know why I know that the virus, the COVID virus, came from a lab in Wuhan, China? Because I'm not stupid. That way you don't have to run through all of the evidence, trying to prove something to someone, even though it's been proven time and time again and it's very obvious. It's because I'm not stupid. You know why I think that boys can't become girls? Because I'm not stupid. You know why I know girls can't become boys? Because I'm not stupid. You know why I know Russia didn't collude with Donald Trump? Because I'm not stupid. You get it? You get it? See, I'm not going to suffer fools anymore. I'm not going to defend my position anymore when it's obvious the evidence shows I'm right. I'm just done with this mental masturbation of talking with somebody about stupid things. You know, whether it be, oh, yeah, a boy can become a girl and compete in girls' sports. Well, why aren't there any girls becoming boys and competing in boy sports? Why are there no trans players in the NBA? Oh, yeah, it's because women can't become men and men can't become women. And the only men who become women to compete in women's sports are failures in their own sports. You see? Yeah, that's exactly what it is. Here is Joe Manchin, of all people, talking about the crazy
12: PSA.
10: Heather,
12: did you ever support a self-described socialist candidate?
13: No. No way. God, no.
12: And even it surprises if they have some good ideas.
13: Well, I support the good ideas, but how could you support some of the crazy stuff they're for?
10: Yeah, there you go. Yeah, common sense, guys. 2024 was about returning to common sense from nonsense. This election is about voting for sane versus insane. James Rosen, Washington, D.C. Chief Bureau Chief Newsmax, joins us next.
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18: What's next with Iran? I'm Ted Lindner, Fox News. President Trump saying the White House is in new talks with Iran after calling off what he said was a massive attack. Former Vice President Mike Pence on the Fox News Rundown podcast saying that while he fully supports President Trump's efforts in the conflict with Iran, he doesn't have much faith in the Iranians.
19: The Iranians literally broke every promise in the memorandum of understanding within 7 days. And we've continued to see this back and forth and promise and provocations.
18: The former VP making it clear he thinks the White House needs to, quote, get the job done after a 47-year-long fight. You can hear more from Pence by tuning into the Fox News Rundown podcast. President Trump's pick to lead the Justice Department could advance closer to confirmation later today. Fox's Jared Halpern with more.
20: The Senate Judiciary Committee will vote on advancing Acting Attorney General Todd Blanche's nomination, a key step to confirmation that had been blocked by a pair of Republican senators. But John Cornyn of Texas and Tom Tillis of North Carolina dropped objections after Blanche pledged in writing to end a $1.8 billion anti-weaponization fund included in a settlement between President Trump and the IRS.
21: These people were treated horribly. And this fund could have given them some solace.
20: The president has suggested asking Congress to revive the compensation fund. A final confirmation vote for Blanche could come later this week. At the White House, Jared Halpern, Fox News.
18: And hundreds of buildings have been destroyed in the state of Washington after wildfires sparked up there this weekend. The fires in and around Spokane, the state's second largest city, had burned about 12.5 square miles by Monday and filled the sky with smoke and haze. Light winds and lower temperatures arriving to help firefighters, but at least 600 buildings have been destroyed and over 67,000 people under evacuation orders. 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
26: Thunderstorms come to an end overnight. Tonight will turn partly cloudy and will drop down to a low in the mid-50s with winds out of the northwest at about 5 to 15. Partly cloudy, breezy, and cooler for your Tuesday with highs in the low to mid-70s with winds out of the west-northwest at about 10 to 20. We'll drop off into the upper 40s to near 50 on Tuesday night, and then we'll start our warm-up as we head into Wednesday with highs in the low 80s. From the Flag Skywatch Weather Center, I'm Chief Meteorologist Dean Wysocki.
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27: Hey Jude.
10: That's a good one. One of my favorites.
27: Take a sad song.
10: Singing about the son of John Lennon, am I right?
28: Yes.
10: All right. Joining me in the studio is Beatle aficionado. I know, more than aficionado. What should I call? Scholar?
0: Freak. One level above scholars.
10: Beatles freak. Okay. James Rosen joins us in the studio here. I've got you on. Let's just double check and make sure everything. Say hello to everybody, if you would, please.
0: Hello to everybody, if you would, please.
10: All right. Very good. So this is the second time that we have done an in-studio interview on the show, and you have been the subject of that interview both times. Congratulations.
0: Well, thank you very much.
10: I'm thinking you're only going to be the only in-studio guest we ever have.
0: I feel like a pioneer, the way perhaps, say, a crash test dummy would feel like a pioneer.
10: That's a very good analogy. I was thinking more of like the guy who climbed Everest for the first time. But no, actually, crash test dummy, I think, is a much better announcement. Anyway, James Rosen, chief Washington correspondent for Newsmax. A lot of things happening in the news. I saw today, as far as Iran is concerned, Donald Trump has once again decided to back off the onslaught that has been going on the last 15 days or so. What do you suppose is happening there? It sounds like, you know, one day they want to make a deal, the next day they don't want to make a deal. What is your take on this?
0: I think that observers of this conflict from every corner of the globe would be obliged to identify both parties to it as inconsistent in their messaging and perhaps in the framing of their original aims. President Trump began the conflict by saying that when we would be finished, the Iranian people should take over their government. Yeah. It'll be yours to take. Yeah. Now there's very little discussion of the Iranians being in a position to take back that government after we have finished. Of course, it's not clear when we have finished. This reminds me about what Tom Wolfe once said about Muhammad Ali. It's difficult to tell when he has actually retired. This conflict has been over. It'll be over soon. Our war aims have been all over the map, and I think that honestly, the future for this conflict is going to be longer than anyone envisioned.
10: That's what I'm afraid of, to be quite honest. I support the mission. I want to see the Iranian people to be free. Because most of my adult life, I've watched Iran as a terror proxy around the world. Cause all these issues, and I was hoping with the dancing in the street that occurred all over the world when the Ayatollah was killed on day one, that the Iranian people would be ready to pick up the ball and overthrow their government. But you're also dealing with two generations of people who have been absolutely dominated by that government using fear, among other things,
0: and bullets
10: to keep them in their place. So I'm not sure how we get them to do what needs to be done to overthrow the government. We do have some other support from other Arab states, which we haven't seen in a while. I'm hoping eventually that what will happen is that they'll expand the Abraham Accords, and the other Arab states will recognize that maybe we should create paradise on earth rather than wait for paradise after death with however many virgins, whatever. So, I don't know. We will see what happens. Other stuff going on in Michigan, a big primary. You've got Abdul Al-Sayed and the Chris Farley's character from Matt Foley from SNL running for Senate there. And it looks like Abdul Al-Sayed is way out in front in this race.
0: I'm surprised that in teeing up this subject, you would see fit to ridicule the moderate, whom I presume you would want to see prevail over the socialists in Al-Sayed. Why?
10: Because you want to see rear end kicked in November.
0: I see. You want what you consider the weaker opponent for the Republican nominee, Mike Rogers. So, this is an open Senate seat in Michigan due to the retirement of Democratic Senator Gary Peters, whom you may have seen at the Fauci hearing.
10: Yes.
0: And it pits a kind of moderate centrist Democrat supported by AIPAC in the form of Representative Haley Stevens, a young woman who has pretty much her life been a political activist and an administrator of public programs, versus Dr. Abdul Al-Sayed, who is a trained physician and who spent his career in public health programs in Detroit, running their public health program, and who is backed by the Democratic Socialists of America.
10: Yeah.
0: And it's sort of like a kind of Mamdanian phenomenon in which you have an attractive candidate who is sort of built for the social media era. One way to look at these things is, you can talk about how much money has flown in from this donor or that set of donors, but I think that Al-Sayed has something like 100,000 followers on Instagram compared to about 1,000 for Haley Stevens.
10: Yeah.
0: And in today's day and age, that disparity in that particular arena of social media, particularly in primary settings, I think can't be neglected or that disparate without consequences at the balloting.
10: Well, he is behind Mike Rogers in some several polls. Major new poll finds Republicans are on track to flip Michigan. Mike Rogers up by 3, 46-43 over. This is an epic MRA poll. I am going to stick with what my original prediction that the socialists can win in Democrat enclaves, but I don't think they'll win nationally. We saw Kamala Harris trying to take the Democrat Party left in 2024, and she was soundly rejected.
0: Honestly, I would say to you that part of Kamala Harris's problem in 2024
10: she's an idiot
0: is that she stood for nothing in no particular policy direction. Where she tried to take the United States woke and left was in the 2020 primaries. That's where you saw her endorse Medicare for All and the defunding of the cops and her opposition to fracking. It was her efforts to undo all of that in 2024 while still assuring us that her values had not changed.
10: Nobody believed her.
0: Well, in other words, if you tell me I've switched from one side of an issue to the other on three big issues, but my values remain the same, in essence, what you're training the elector to understand about you is that your values are wholly divorced from the way that you govern.
10: Ding, ding, ding.
0: Which means either that you stand for nothing or that I can't tell exactly what you stand for, and that makes you exceptionally dangerous to me as a voter.
10: Well, absolutely, and you've got the Democrat socialists who, one of the hallmarks of some of these socialist candidates is the erasure of their social media in the past, espousing getting rid of the police, espousing getting rid of the Senate, espousing taking over major corporations like communists do.
0: Praise for 9/11, that's another typically erased sentiment.
10: Yes. Just a couple little things there. And I believe, and I still believe, and I know this because I just know these things. The 2024 election was not necessarily about Kamala Harris. It was that they associated her with all of that nonsense, and they wanted no more of it. I know I'm going to be right on this, James. I've got good instincts when it comes, political instincts when it comes to things like this. And right now you've got several of these DSA candidates who are trying to distance themselves from some of the parts of the platform, like getting rid of the Senate, but I believe, and everybody knows, they're still down with it. And that's why I don't think that they're going to win.
0: Well, they're down with the support. Kurt Vonnegut, the late great novelist, author of such classics as Cat's Cradle and Breakfast of Champions, Slaughterhouse-Five, he famously said that Americans make their choice for president based on which of the two competing TV shows they see arrayed before them they think that they can possibly stand to watch for the next 4 years. And under that rubric, who was going to choose the Hillary show over the Trump show? Who was going to choose Kamala's show over Trump's show? Maybe he's right. And I don't think that President Trump, who of course was very much a showman prior to becoming president of the United States in a variety of formats and media, I don't think that he would quarrel with that analytical assessment.
10: Still my favorite show, actually. I'll just be honest. It's my favorite show. More with James Rosen, chief Washington correspondent for Newsmax, on the Rob Carson Show. Back in a second.
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0: Sorry to adulterate your Beatles, but I'm going to play a soundbite over it.
1: But it's all over with. He's a man that's broken. He looks like an old punching bag that's worn out and is done in the gym. And why wouldn't he? You know, if Americans take the time to read his diary, they're going to see that this was a guy that was full of pride. He was drunk with power. He was drunk with pride. He was drunk with his own celebrity. This is the Anthony Fauci that I saw through those 5 years. Never any remorse, never any concern for the people dying, let alone the ones he was locking out of churches, out of schools, out of their jobs. He was not only reading his own press clippings, he was, you know, putting them in his own diary as well, you know, regaling over every one of them.
0: That is Senator Roger Marshall talking about Anthony Fauci and James Rosen, by the way, Chief Washington Correspondent, Newsmax, in the studio, while we played the Beatles music. I likened him to a serial killer, because serial killers, you may know the BTK killer there were others. They would talk about the body count and then regale in the media coverage. And that's what it reminded me of, because a lot of his journal entries started with how many people died today, how many people were diagnosed. Julia Roberts fawned all over me. And, you know, that may be a harsh comparison, but I think it's apropos. I think it's absolutely apropos.
2: I would say that the most damning evidence arrayed against Dr. Fauci to date is to be found outside of the confines of his diary, as unattractive or unappealing as some of the entries were to behold. Rather, the evidence that Chairman Paul, Senator Rand Paul, Republican of Kentucky and the chair of the Senate Homeland Security Committee, who presided over the session in which Dr. Fauci pleaded the fifth 111 times, he presented evidence in his opening statement that I thought was formidable in painting a picture of Dr. Fauci as someone who funded this gain-of-function research in China, experiments that are designed to produce greater lethality in coronaviruses specifically. And once the COVID virus emerged, took efforts to conceal or suppress or downplay that role, and also to mislead the American people into believing that the origin, and notice my use of the singular, the origin of COVID was zoonotic in nature rather than having derived from a laboratory leak, as the CIA has and others have subsequently found. And that evidence was compelling, it seemed to me, and therefore it was of a special disappointing to especially disappointing to see Dr. Fauci decline to address it substantively, but for understandable reasons. One doesn't
0: have... What were the understandable reasons? Do you think he was going to perjure himself? He's technically not supposed to be able to plead the fifth when he has gotten pardon.
2: It doesn't require great sympathy for Dr. Fauci in order to recognize that hearing as a potential perjury trap for any kind of witness. John Mitchell testified in the Senate Watergate hearings, some of the overt acts on which he was later indicted included that testimony. This happens. Nonetheless,
0: had he been pardoned?
2: Nonetheless, one doesn't. It shouldn't require that we have on our hands a character as seemingly conflicted as Dr. Fauci was in making public statements about what was really the origin of this thing, in order for us to take with good faith some of the actions of closing down schools and other public places, because after all, we hadn't seen a pandemic like this in over 100 years, it was uncharted territory for most public health officials. So I don't regard Dr. Fauci's greatest sin potentially as the shutdowns, because there were some good reasons to think that maybe that was an appropriate course of action.
0: Yeah, everywhere that it wasn't imposed, they were perfectly fine. I'm gonna have to part with you on this, because I got two kids who were destroyed by it. We have to let you go, because you gotta get out of here. I want you to know that you were so well spoken that the giant headphones on your head, you barely even noticed them.
2: I feel like if I had a big black nose on, I could eat out of a dog dish and call myself Snoopy.
0: I brought in these headphones that I bought years ago from home that I haven't used forever. I bought them originally for audio podcasting because the closure on them is very good.
2: I bought them originally to listen to Hall & Oates in the year 1976.
0: They are the most obnoxious looking headphones you can imagine.
2: Thank you, Rob. It's always a pleasure to be with you,
0: It's a way of mocking people. I feel like
2: Dukakis with these things.
0: You really do. You look like you should be peeking out of a tank. All right, so tell me what you're working on, by the way.
2: I'm going to be on Newsmax and Newsmax 2 in the 1 o'clock hour each, hunting some excerpts from the exclusive interview that I conducted this past week with the chairman of the U.S. Nuclear Regulatory Commission. Right. Wow. This is the person who's in charge of advancing President Trump's agenda to get us back into nuclear energy in a big way.
0: All right. We'll watch for it. Thanks for coming in. Appreciate it.
2: Thank you, Rob.
0: Thanks for wearing those absurdly large headphones.
2: Woof.
0: They are. It's funny, these things. I just bought them years ago. Like I said, I just started audio podcasting from home, and I needed headphones that had very good closure, because a lot of times you have a microphone and your headphones are too loud, it'll bleed through, blah, blah, blah. And they're the only ones that I had at home, and I mean, they really do. If you saw it, James, on the video podcast, the live stream, you will agree. But anyway, that's the second time we've had a live studio interview. We will get different headphones, but I think it's working quite swimmingly. Let's take a break and come back. This is the Rob Carson Show.
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0: want to thank James Rosen for coming in, joining me on the show. We're doing working out a few bugs with the studio. This is the first time in the years that I've been working with Newsmax. We have a space for a guest and a camera for a guest. Things that I insisted on and built myself. You know, they really didn't have a choice. I've taken a room the size of it would be a very uncomfortable guest bedroom. A very uncomfortable, not a queen size. You could put a twin bed in here and a dresser or a good-sized walk-in closet. That's what I'm in right now. And I was given the space graciously by Newsmax to come here, and I love it, love it, love it. But I said, even though we're only going to be technically in this building through November and then move to another building, that if I'm going to be in the Newsmax building, I'm going to do this right. So we have two microphones, two cameras now. I've completely redone the interior of the building, of the room with soundproof tiles and a neon sign and the whole deal. And as we move forward, things are going to keep getting better and better and better. So there you go. There you go. That's good news. And it is an honor. It's really an honor to be here. It is. It has been much more difficult than I could have imagined moving into this building, but we are in here, and the next move will be much easier. Will be much easier. Mike Rogers looks like he's going to be taking on Abdul Al-Sayed in Michigan. Haley Stevens really has kind of fallen back in the pack. I kind of thought since she was talking more populist in the campaign that Sayed would begin to lose ground in Michigan, but there's a very large Islamist, and I'm not saying Islamic, I'm saying Islamist population in the state of Michigan that is problematic, to say the least, who are willing to support a man who is backed by the Muslim Brotherhood. Here is Mike Rogers, the Republican who will be presumably facing Abdul Al-Sayed. Mike Rogers already leads, by the way. Haley Stevens was actually ahead of Mike Rogers in the polling, but it looks like Democrat idiots are going to choose Abdul Al-Sayed, and he's already behind by three.
1: They both start in a bad place, and then Abdul just pours his own little secret sauce of crazy on top of that. So all the polling shows us that he's the likely winner, and we're ready for this. And this is going to be the battle of those Democrat socialists across America, and then common sense. So you're going to have that crazy versus common sense battle right here in Michigan. And why we feel good about that, I mean, this is the state that put America on wheels. This is the state that did the middle class. So we feel pretty good that we're going to beat either one of these, and we look forward, if it's Abdul, we're going to take that head on.
0: And a lot of these DSA candidates are downplaying the platform, or those who say they are in the Democrat Party now, who are endorsed by the DSA, are downplaying that platform because they know it's bat crap lunacy. Now, to us, but it's not to them. They haven't given it up. They're not giving it up. They're fully invested in it. If they are elected, they will do everything they can to actually enact it. Getting rid of the Senate, getting rid of the border, getting rid of prisons, I mean, that's just insane. That's it. It must be crushed like a cigarette under the butt of your heel. It must be, and I believe will be, crushed under the butt of our heels. Coming up, we've got Anthony Fauci getting shredded. No. Yeah, he got shredded, but Dana Bash got shredded by RFK Jr. on CNN. And I've got a whole bunch of stuff that I've archived from what they did during COVID. I'm going to share with you coming up on The Rob Carson Show. Don't go anywhere.
2: 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The flag. It's 3 o'clock.
3: They have one more chance. I'm Sue Guzman, Fox News. President Trump says Iran must come to the table in order to avoid a massive U.S. attack.
4: President Trump says the U.S. military was prepared to deliver a decapitating attack on Iran over the weekend before he called off strikes to allow for a new round of talks.
5: This is a last chance for them to sign a good document.
4: The president says a deal would be implemented in two phases. First, reopening the Strait of Hormuz, and then negotiating Iran's denuclearization.
5: And that'll take a little while, but we're very strong on it. They cannot have a nuclear weapon.
4: President Trump earlier in the day accused Iran's leaders of being unbelievably duplicitous. Iran has denied direct talks are happening.
3: Fox's Jared Halpern at the White House. Authorities arresting a man they suspect of starting one of the devastating wildfires tearing through eastern Washington state. Spokane County Sheriff spokesman John Norrells accrediting an astute eyewitness for the arrest.
6: A citizen, very good citizen, noticed a male standing on the side of the road looking into the trees as he was going to pick somebody up. About 10 minutes later, as he was coming back through the area, he noticed the male was bending down near some grass. At that point, the male stood up and looked very nervous, according to our citizen witness.
3: The suspect identified as 37-year-old Aaron Farinacci, booked on suspicion of arson in connection with the Old Trails fire. He's being held in a $1 million bond. The fire, one of several, burning around Spokane. At least 700 structures have been destroyed, about 67,000 people forced to evacuate. The Senate has passed a procedural vote that would fund the government through early December, setting up a vote on final passage later in the week. Majority Leader John Thune said he wants to pass it before the Senate leaves for August recess. 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
9: Voters in Michigan will be picking party nominees today for governor, for U.S. Senate, and for U.S. House races. Those races have garnered national attention due to the involvement of the so-called Democratic Socialists of America throwing their support behind certain Democratic Party candidates, including those who have made questioning U.S. policy supporting Israel a major issue. Michigan's primary today is considered to be open as it does not exclude non-party affiliated voters, but does require a voter to pick a single party in which to cast a ballot. Voting in multiple party races would invalidate that ballot. Polls today open at 7 a.m. local and close at 8 at night. Evan Brown, Fox News.
3: President Trump is fundraising on a two-day trip to the West Coast. We have more from Fox's Tanya J. Powers.
10: The two-day trip will include President Trump headlining a Republican National Committee dinner at Trump National Golf Club Los Angeles before he heads to Las Vegas, Nevada to deliver remarks on the economy at Red Rock Casino. The White House says the purpose of the trip is to highlight his administration's economic accomplishments and crack down on crime. It marks Trump's second visit to California in his second term. Last year, he went to the state on January 24th to see damage from the Los Angeles wildfires. Tanya J. Powers, Fox News.
3: 25 states suing the Trump administration over the latest round of tariffs imposed on U.S. trading partners. Arizona Attorney General Chris Mays.
11: We are asking the Court of International Trade to block these tariffs, to declare them unlawful, and prevent the administration from continuing this pattern of overreach.
3: The states claim the tariffs exceed executive authority. The Trump administration imposed the tariffs, citing failures of countries to prevent forced labor in U.S. supply chains. I'm Sue Guzman. This is Fox News.
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13: Thunderstorms come to an end overnight. Tonight will turn partly cloudy and will drop down to a low in the mid-50s with winds out of the northwest at about 5 to 15. Partly cloudy, breezy, and cooler for your Tuesday with highs in the low to mid-70s with winds out of the west-northwest at about 10 to 20. We'll drop off into the upper 40s to near 50 on Tuesday night, and then we'll start our warm-up as we head into Wednesday with highs in the low 80s. From the Flag Skywatch Weather Center, I'm Chief Meteorologist Dean Wysocki.
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0: This is the Rob Carson Show, hour number two of the show on a Monday. I'll be taking off a couple days this week to return my daughter to Kansas City. I'm driving her back. And not looking forward to it. I got to tell you, I'll just be honest with you. Not looking forward to it. It's you know, I loved having a nuclear family. I really, really did. I loved having a nuclear family, and I loved the possibility of spending the rest of my life with grandchildren coming to visit Grammy and Grandpa's you know, house at Christmas time, and unfortunately that is not going to happen. It's very difficult to deal with. It's one of the many the shrapnel of a divorce, and you know, I talked to people this weekend about you know, about the reason why I divorced, and I know that a lot of it was political. A lot of it was political. The country was intentionally divided. Starting 10 years ago, Donald Trump was called a Nazi. Donald Trump was called you know, all of these things, and people were brainwashed into believing that all of it, and it was nonsense. It was all absolute nonsense, and consequently, some people bit, and some people took it. Some people took the vaccine. Some people said nah. Some people, you know, thought that all the protocols of COVID were fine. Some people with common sense like me said no. They're utterly ridiculous. They're utterly ridiculous. And then ultimately, families were divided, friendships were ruined, and all of these things. And I think it's a really, it's a damned shame. It is a damned shame. And I got to tell you, there are days that I'm just so bloody disgusted with it. And maybe that's why I said I had a rough weekend. Because now I'm going to take my daughter back to Kansas City, and I won't see her until December. And you know, anyway. And dating sucks. Dating sucks. I talked to somebody on Match.com that I talked to, and ultimately found out nothing in common at all. Just nothing in common at all. And, you know, no. I mean, maybe if I was 21 years old, then, you know, you're willing to you know, bend a little bit if she's hot, you know, and all of that. But now that I'm my age, no, not so much. Just not, no, don't really feel like doing that. Maybe I'll just stick with the dog. I mean, I should just stick with the dog. But I can't leave a dog in the apartment. Anyway, it's interesting. I would encourage you, if you can, stay married. I think it really is a wonderful thing if you want to commit your life to someone, particularly if you have children together. You know, but look what they did. Look what they did to our families. Look what they did to our friendships. You know, I've got friends that I had for a dozen years who won't talk to me anymore. They will have my children to their home to visit in Maryland, but they won't invite me. And I can't say anything to my kids because they're adults now. So they can go up to, you know, the friend's house where I'm not welcome anymore. I don't necessarily approve of it. It's kind of sad, but I can't tell my kids who they should associate with. Anyway, I thought I'd share that. Maybe you've gone through the same thing. I'm sure many of you have gone through. I've talked to other people this weekend who lost friends over the ridiculous demonization of, and this is all from one side. It is the Democrat Party, rabid, violent, just out of touch, irrational party that has convinced the media has carried their water, have convinced a good share of Americans that Donald Trump is a lot of things that he is not, to the point that he's nearly been assassinated, four assassination attempts, and 97% negative coverage, even when the news is good. And I got to tell you, I'm fighting mad over all of it. I really am. I'm fighting mad over all of it. I'm sick and damned tired of it. And I hope that if there are Democrats, and I know there are Democrats who listen, by the way, I hope that we can maybe have somebody like John Fetterman that we can break bread again with. But there's no negotiating with the Democrat Socialists of America. They just need to have their asses kicked. And I mean that 100%. They cannot be allowed to exist. They are communists. They cannot be allowed to exist. The party, not the people themselves in this country. Here's John Fetterman this weekend talking about the insanity that has infested the Democrat Party.
15: You know, I'm never going to pander to the fringe or the crazies, you know, and DSA. You know, I'm a loyal Democrat. I vote a 91-92% line Democrat, you know, but yes, without a doubt, I'm going to always proud and stand with Israel. And now I think it's always gone wrong to shut our government down. If we still try to do the same thing, I will be the only Democrat that will vote against that. But overall, look at the kind of people that are winning right now. And, you know, Wisconsin, you know, Hong, I think her name Hong.
0: Yeah.
15: Yeah. I mean, she's Hong, running away with it now. Yeah. And now that would put.
0: Yeah. Francesca Hong, by the way, who is a bipolar, was institutionalized for self-harm. Is bipolar. You don't get better from bipolar. You're always going to be bipolar. I'm just going to tell you that right now. And she appears to be the likely Democrat nominee for governor of Wisconsin. She, a few years ago, said, cancel Thanksgiving. Should have done this in 1621. Okay, that's her. She says, if it takes a worldwide pandemic for us to realize we should stop celebrating colonialism and the original super spreader event that killed indigenous people and women, so be it. She cleared that off her social media pages, but it goes on to live forever. And she right now is running away with the Democrat nomination in the state of Wisconsin.
15: Wisconsin in play, you know, gubernatorial, because you know, her views are, I mean, they're bizarre even for, like, you know, at least left people. You know, I know a lot of great progressives, you know, in the Senate. No, these people would never even believe and have those kinds of views.
0: Yeah, she's nuts. In a 2023 interview with Meal Magazine, she works at a restaurant. You know, there you go. She's probably like light a lot of. I got to open up the high end on this microphone a little bit. But Meal Magazine, described intense numbness and emotional pain that led her to self harm by cutting. Hong further stated she was diagnosed with bipolar disorder, was prescribed SSRIs and overdosed on lithium. Yeah, that's a good choice. She could never be in the military. By the way, she could never fly a plane. Blaming the crisis on feeling like an outsider as the daughter of Korean immigrants. Really? Really? You know, of all the crap that I went through growing up, I'm not bipolar because of it. I didn't try cutting myself and ODing on lithium. Sounds like a spoiled, entitled little brat is what it sounds like. Old posts of her call to defund the police. Police exist to uphold white supremacy. Defund them. Abolish reform can't be an option. She also pushed abolish ICE, demand ICE out of Wisconsin and ICE out of the streets, and even called to abolish the Senate. That is who they are. That is who they are. Here is Eugene Daniels.
16: What I thought was really interesting. And what
0: he's just super, Eugene Daniels. He's just super. He's over on MSNBC. And he is saying that, oh, yeah, they're really moderating. The DSA is moderating. No, they're not.
16: What I thought was really interesting and what I left with was that they're also understanding.
0: Oh, my God, this man is insufferable to listen to.
16: Standing that this is a moment that they haven't had before and that they actually have to appear more serious.
0: Yeah, okay, so they're lying about who they are.
16: You know, when I was talking to the co-chair at the beginning there, one of the other parts of the conversation was that, you know, they know that people see them as like silly little kids that are playing politics.
0: No, we see them as a danger.
16: Where in fact, they could, you know, take all of the anger that's happening in this country. And
0: where was the anger when Joe Biden, when inflation was 9% and groceries went up 30% while he was the president? It was hell for people. And nobody said anything about it.
16: Transition into something real. And so when you talk about, you know, that little pamphlet I had was something that they were giving out to everyone. And what was not in there was the stuff that has gotten the most attention from their platform.
0: Yeah, here is the interview he did with a DSA coach.
16: Sure. You know, what's interesting.
0: Here it is.
16: Let's talk about the platform.
17: Sure.
16: You know, what's interesting is abolish the police is not in here.
17: The language that we actually have about the criminal justice.
0: They're hiding it. All of the things that they've said, they still say. They're just hiding it, like Abigail Scamburglar did to become the governor of Virginia.
17: The system talks about how currently our police and prison system is stacked toward persecuting poor people and excusing rich people's
0: crimes. Not at all. Not one little bit.
17: I personally have no problem with having something called a prison be the place where people like that are kept if they can't be rehabilitated.

0: You'd expect to see the North Dakota oil and natural gas industry working at wells and processing facilities. What you might not know is our oil and gas industry also works to build roads, provide school funding, and even protect us from flooding by creating nearly 50,000 jobs statewide and generating billions of tax dollars annually to support our infrastructure, our great outdoors, and our schools. North Dakota Petroleum Foundation, advancing the possibilities.
1: And it was to send a message.
2: Even the government.
1: We're in now.
2: Government's sacred right to seize property, it's over. And impoverish the white middle class. What?
1: Yeah.
2: That's a goal?
1: Yeah, a lot of us are already there. And I have been, actually, most recently, like 6 years ago, impoverished.
2: You know you're supposed to scare people into voting for you, right?
1: Yeah.
2: One of the new soon-to-be Democratic congresspeople, Darlizia Chevalier, supports seizing all properties from landlords.
1: Yeah.
2: And said, seize the means of production.
1: Yeah.
2: Mamdani has said the end goal is seizing the means of production. I think they want to seize the means of production.
1: That's called communism. It's not legal. It can't be in office in the United States of America. It can't. It cannot. Let's take a break and come back. This is the Rob Carson Show.
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3: One thing I would like to see updated is the word homeless to the word unhoused.
4: How about new?
5: Now, maybe you missed that in school or missed school altogether, but that's communism. That's communism, which we tried, and it doesn't work. Parties can change sometimes, you know. Who freed the slaves? Republicans.
6: Yeah, we did.
5: Lincoln.
6: Yep.
5: Democrats were the racist party back then. The DSA itself has switched, even 5 years ago. It shunned communists. That changed. Things change. Now the coalition within the DSA, called the Marxist Unity Group, is in ascendance. And I must take them at their word when their words include, our commitment is to the long-term struggle for a fully liberated, classless society, in a word, communism.
6: Yeah.
5: What do they have to do? Tweet out, elect more communists? Oh, yeah, Sia Weaver did that. Yes. Good, I'm glad you're shocked.
6: Yeah, his audience was shocked. Bill Maher's audience was shocked. I believe we're going to defeat this. I really do. We're at the beginning of a battle, of an absolutely epic battle against this nonsense, these children. And we're going to give them the spanking of a lifetime. Here's Bill Maher talking about the Democrat Party being colonized.
5: It's so ironic from the people who obsess about colonization. You know what's being colonized now?
6: What?
5: The Democratic Party.
6: Yeah.
5: Last month, two Democratic congressmen released an open pledge they wanted their fellow Democratic members to sign. It said, we are capitalist, not socialist. We want safety, not lawlessness. We are proud, not ashamed of America. These should not be hard words for a congressional Democrat to sign on to. You know how many did? Eight.
6: Yeah.
5: Eight out of 212. Guys, really, there's got to be an easier way to lose the swing states.
6: You think? Here is a little bit more of Bill Maher, and we'll wrap things up.
5: No, this nonsense is not where most Democratic politicians are right now.
6: But then they'd better start speaking up.
5: It's also becoming a raging fire festival in the party that neither is anyone putting out. People are actually getting elected now who literally don't think we should have police or prisons or borders.
6: Yeah.
5: Ask Ms. Chevalier about the border. She says, yes, literally abolish the border. This crowd literally wants to get rid of our form of government, the Senate, but also, and I quote, replace the president and Supreme Court with an executive and judiciary chosen by and subordinate to Congress. Yeah, no biggie. Just taking the very essence of our government, which is three branches checking each other.
6: Yeah, see, it's not going to happen because this is seditious. This is treasonous. It's not going to happen. You can throw a tantrum all you want, but we live in a representative republic. Unless you want an armed conflict and you win an armed conflict, you're not going to seize control of the government and change the foundational principles of the government. Here is a final wrap-up from Bill Maher talking about the insane woman, Francesca Hong, the bipolar woman who's running for Wisconsin governor.
5: Francesca Hong, yet another major Democratic candidate who's all in on abolishing the police and is running for governor of Wisconsin, says, I think that my perfect world would be a world without prisons.
6: Yeah.
5: Because we all see the humanity in one another, and then we know nobody's disposable. Well, murder victims are.
6: Yeah.
5: I mean, if you heard this kind of nonsense coming out of the mouth of a teenage beauty queen, it would be an eye roll.
6: Yeah.
5: Now, Gavin Newsom disagrees. He says he's good with it because the party is a big tent. Well, you know what else you find in a tent? Clowns. get your head out of your ass. I would vote for Sarah Palin before this shit. She's a bimbo, but if you asked her to come up with something she likes about America, she could do it.
6: There you go. There you go. If you've lost Bill Maher, and you have lost Bill Maher, have you ever heard him talk like this before about people in the Democrat Party? Have you ever heard John Fetterman like that? Joe Manchin like that? The Democrat is cleaving in half. Actually, it's more like two-thirds versus one-third. One-third said they're cool with it. But the more who find out about what they want, the more they go, no, we don't want to be a part of it. We don't want to be part of it. Let's move on to Tony Fauci. Tony Fauci got off last week easy by pleading the fifth. Here is Lydia Moynihan on CNN talking about the damage this man caused and what he should be held accountable for.
0: Let's be super clear, though. Based on his policy recommendations, there were people removed from beaches at gunpoint.
6: Yeah.
0: There were people who were trying to open a gym so people could work out outside. They were arrested. Children who weren't able to go to school. People who committed suicide because of the social isolation. And any time that anybody dared to ask a question about herd immunity, COVID origins, the vaccine, are there other treatments, they were systematically silenced. They were deplatformed. In some cases, they were fired. Their lives were ruined. And at the same time, now these diaries have revealed Dr. Fauci was more concerned about being on Zooms with celebrities. He was more concerned about...
6: Now, I saved some articles that I went through an archive because I knew what we went through during COVID with the censorship and everything would be historical. And I, if you're watching the stream right now, these are some of the articles that I saved. The number one that I saved, this came out on March 17th, 2020. A bioengineer with 4 degrees from the MIT said that the sinister truth about basically said that this would be the biggest psyop in the history of mankind. This is Robert Redfield. I say this CDC director admits there is a perverse incentive for hospitals to overcount COVID deaths. I saved that. That's from 2020. That is a piece by Lawrence Richard. And that's what he said. He said that there was a perverse incentive to overdiagnose COVID and also put it on death certificates. And you know what the perverse incentive was? It was money. It was money. Here is Robert Redfield this weekend.
7: Obviously, there were significant limitations of the vaccine. It didn't prevent infection. There was, in fact, evidence of side effects. And now, as a clinician, I take care of patients, that number of which have vaccine injury. In his diaries, we didn't know it at the time, but he talks about how he got vaccinated and later had a pulmonary embolus, which we now know microcoagulation and emboli is a significant injury that's associated with the mRNA vaccine.
6: I think the story of COVID and the lies and the things they put us through and the damage they cause is not going to be swept under the rug. It did not end with Tony Fauci pleading the fifth last week, and we can never forget what they did to us. Ever, ever, ever. Let's take a break and come back. Former federal prosecutor Doug Burns joins us on the other side of the break. Don't go anywhere.
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10: One more chance. I'm Sue Guzman, Fox News. President Trump says Iran must come to the table in order to avoid a massive U.S. attack.
11: President Trump says the U.S. military was prepared to deliver a decapitating attack on Iran over the weekend before he called off strikes to allow for a new round of talks.
12: This is a last chance for them to sign a good document.
11: The president says a deal would be implemented in two phases. First, reopening the Strait of Hormuz, and then negotiating Iran's denuclearization.
12: And that'll take a little while, but we're very strong on it. They cannot have a nuclear weapon.
11: President Trump earlier in the day accused Iran's leaders of being unbelievably duplicitous. Iran has denied direct talks are happening.
10: Fox's Jared Halpern at the White House. Authorities arresting a man they suspect of starting one of the devastating wildfires tearing through eastern Washington state. Spokane County Sheriff spokesman John Norrells accrediting an astute eyewitness for the arrest.
13: A citizen, very good citizen, noticed a male standing on the side of the road looking into the trees as he was going to pick somebody up. About 10 minutes later, as he was coming back through the area, he noticed the male was bending down near some grass. At that point, the male stood up and looked very nervous, according to our citizen witness.
10: The suspect identified as 37-year-old Aaron Farinacci, booked on suspicion of arson in connection with the Old Trails fire. It's being held in $1 million bond. The fire, one of several burning around Spokane. At least 700 structures have been destroyed, about 67,000 people forced to evacuate. The Senate has passed a procedural vote that would fund the government through early December, setting up a vote on final passage later in the week. Majority Leader John Thune said he wants to pass it before the Senate leaves for August recess. 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
17: Thunderstorms come to an end overnight tonight. We'll turn partly cloudy and we'll drop down to a low in the mid-50s with winds out of the northwest at about 5 to 15. Partly cloudy, breezy, and cooler for your Tuesday with highs in the low to mid-70s with winds out of the west-northwest at about 10 to 20. We'll drop off into the upper 40s to near 50 on Tuesday night, and then we'll start our warm-up as we head into Wednesday with highs in the low 80s. From the Flag Skywatch Weather Center, I'm Chief Meteorologist Dean Wysocki.
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18: How are you going to keep people from taking advantage of that, that deal, basically? And is there going to be a limit on the number of items that someone can take that are discounted at that level from that essential basket?
19: So our RFP makes very clear that this...
6: Talking about socialized grocery stores in New York City.
19: ...is a program for New Yorkers to be able to put food on the table, not a program for people to be able to make a quick buck through reselling. I'm going to pass it over to our EDC head, GPAC, to add some additional details.
6: Guess what? You got to have an ID to shop at the government grocery store.
20: Yes, if you look at our RFP for the operator, we are looking to make sure that we target New Yorkers, whether it be at sort of a library card-esque thing, and also we manage who's buying and that is focused on everyday New Yorkers. So we are mindful of that, and so we're going to make sure that we have all the things in place.
6: I got to tell you, they are just so profoundly ignorant. They're going to do these government-run Now they're having to qualify what you can get, when you can get it, how much it's going to cost. Only 30 items are the ones going to be discounted. It sounds exactly like a Cuban grocery store in the communist state of Cuba. And that's what's going to happen in New York City. Here to talk about this and so much more, Doug Burns, former federal prosecutor. Welcome to the show, my friend. How are you?
1: Thanks, Rob. How are you?
6: Good. You know, there are some of these bodega owners considering a lawsuit against Zoran Mandami for government grocery stores. And I would believe, I'd like to think that there would be grounds for a lawsuit, because couldn't you technically do that with restaurants, too? Couldn't you run and open a government restaurant and make a cheeseburger $2 sitting next to, I mean, honestly, it's utterly ridiculous.
1: Well, first of all, you know, under simplification, these stores don't work, okay? And that's been proven time and time again. And I mentioned to you a couple weeks ago that, you know, I've seen stories reported, positive stories, about women from, you know, communist, socialist-type countries who go into an American grocery store and almost break down crying at the abundance, the phenomenal abundance that, you know, we take for granted. We try not to take it for granted. But the point is, these stores are not going to work. They're going to completely flame out. And then the legal question you asked is very tricky, and I'd actually have to think about that and break that down, but I'm good at guessing after all these years, and I'm going to tell you right now that there would be some viable, you know, causes of action, as we call it.
6: Doug, can you hold on? Doug, you sound a little overmodulated. Could you go back off the phone just a little bit? You sound a little overmodulated. I apologize. Okay?
1: I'm on a cell phone, which I'm not usually on. Is that a little better?
6: Yeah, just bring your face away from the phone just a skosh. It's a little overmodulated.
1: Oh, okay.
6: Yeah, there you go. That's better. Thank you. That's much, much better. Love your voice. Just don't want it to be overmodulated.
1: No, of course. I get it. I'm traveling and I'm using my cell phone. So anyway, so the point is, you know, they could sue and say that they're interfering with the ordinary course of, you know, their business as grocers in an unfair way. And there would be all kinds of, like, possible trade statutes, things like that, Rob.
6: This rent control thing that they are attempting to do, and this rent board that they've established that is made up of sycophantic socialists like Zoran Mandami, that's another thing that sounds terribly, terribly unconstitutional with regard to the ownership of property and renting out that property. You've also got a candidate, Chevalier, literally wants to seize properties from landlords. Again, this sounds all absolutely unconstitutional and should be stopped in its tracks. What do you think?
1: No, totally agree. In other words, you can't just seize property from people with no reason whatsoever. So you have the thing that you just laid out, which is, you know, seizing property and then renting it out to others. That's a disgrace. You have this pied-à-terre tax thing, which is just insane. You might as well just point a firearm at wealthy people and say, give me money out of your wallet. I mean, it's just crazy. He's proposing, for your audience who may not be as familiar with what's going on here in New York, you know, a 4 or 5% tax, properties worth over $1 million, which in today's climate, you know, encompasses more than ever, for people who use them as second homes. It's totally disgraceful. And as I said last week, under my philosophy of people are going to wake up, people are going to show up, these type of things are tickets for him to guarantee that he doesn't get reelected, in my opinion. I could be wrong.
6: The pied-à-terre tax exists only to exist. There's no reason to it. There's no rhyme to it. And he doxed all of these people. And there are several leftists who own property who feel somehow violated. They were for it. They thought it was great until they were doxed. I mean, Doug, this is painting a target on people as communists and Marxists have done in the past, and I believe it absolutely is, because he also, in the same breath, said protest. He that billionaire, who had the $200 million plus property, stood out in front of his property and encouraged essentially people to come there, protest, and harass. And that's what it seems he's trying to do with all the other people on this list.
1: No, totally crazy. I mean, the thing you just mentioned about people on the other ideological side being hit by it, I mean, that's like the old adage of, you know, being in favor of, you know, whatever low-income, you know, real estate project until, you know, it's put right in your backyard and all of a sudden you're against it. You know, we've seen that hypocrisy time and time again. But again, you know, I've asked rhetorically on your show many, many times, if a lot of these policies are so crazy, so lunatic, why in the world are they viable? But I finally got the answer, and I don't take credit for it. It was somebody who was like a political expert in a green room was saying it's this primary process, particularly in Congress. So the point is, you can be taken out in a primary with 7% of the vote, which are the rabid, far, far lefties, because otherwise there's no way they would be pandering to these people, Rob.
6: Do you think that New Yorkers are finally starting to get it? I mean, you've got 62,000 families that have signed on a petition to make sure that Zohran Mamdani does not attend the 9/11 memorial. And I think people are finally starting to understand the danger they're in New York City by these radical leftists and Islamists. Do you think that, that people are finally getting enough, pissed off enough to say enough is enough with regard to this?
1: 100%. I've said before, I'll say again, that, you know, with the caveat that I'm not the per se political expert, politics is very cyclical, obviously, and it goes up in different cycles. You know, in my 65-plus years on this planet, it's almost a dead split between Democrats and Republicans in the White House, numerically, both in the 30s in years. And the fact of the matter is, with Mamdani, everybody slept through everything. People are apathetic. People are busy with their jobs and their families. I get that. Nobody's paying attention. But highly, highly intelligent people, including my very next-door neighbor in my apartment building, looks me right in the face and goes, oh, I'm going to vote for Mamdani, you know, a Jewish person, having just invested no effort to learn anything about what was going on. Now, to answer your question, and you're so right, people are definitely waking up and they're starting to see that the guy's an out and out anti-Semite, obviously. He's wants to just confiscate your property. Since when is that going to be viable in New York City, probably the capital of capitalism in the world, right?
6: Yep. Doug, I'm telling you, we're going to take a break. And Brian, I'd like you to reconnect with Doug. This phone line is terrible. And we got to figure out how to make it sound better because I want to be able to hear you without it being overmodulated. So if you wouldn't mind, Doug, Brian will call you back or whatever. Just figure it out. And we'll come back from the break. Much more to cover with Doug Burns on Twitter at Doug Burns Law, by the way. Let's take a break and come back. This is the Rob Carson Show.
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7: And I've been doxxed.
8: You've been doxxed? What? Tell me.
7: So, I don't know if you've heard, but Mayor Mamdani has decided to release a list of the 950,000 residences with addresses and names that might be eligible for his pied-à-terre tax. I came out in favor of this tax. This is the definition. He's taken a legitimate source of tax revenue and he's turned it into a wanted poster. And the question I would have is, other than trying to identify and imply these people have done something wrong, and then 18 months after a healthcare CEO was executed in the street and then published the list, what is the upside here? Why is he doing this?
6: This is Scott Galloway. Because you're a useful idiot, you moron. Don't you know this is what Marxists and communists do? They lie to you to get your vote, and once they have your vote and then they're in office, they kill you. There you go. Now, is Zoran Mamdani going to kill him? No. But has he painted a target on people like Scott Galloway, that guy's back? Yes, he did. And it is to be expected. It's history repeating itself again and again and again. Isn't it, Doug Burns?
1: It absolutely is. And by the way, there's a couple technical wrinkles here. The first technical wrinkle is a lot of these real estate records, believe it or not, are available for people who have the skill, wherewithal, ability to search them, whether it be going into an office and looking through the dusty old real estate books, which I've done many times years and years ago when I was asked by a partner, go find the record for such and such house, or now on computers. But the fact of the matter is, you know, again, it's that old hypocrisy. Oh, I'm totally in favor of all this Robin Hood stuff. Take from the rich, give to the poor. But the minute they knock on the rich guy's door for the money, then all of a sudden they're against it. It's that simple.
6: Yeah, you know, and the same goes for a lot of Jewish voters in New York City. Alan Dershowitz this weekend was commenting about that. Let me see. Yeah, here's Alan Dershowitz talking about the Jewish population in New York City.
9: I have to tell you that the real problem are Jews. Jews in the Upper West Side, Jews in the Upper East Side, Jews in Park Slope, the Jews who voted for Mamdani. Remember, 7,000 Jews voted for Adolf Hitler in 1932. Most of them ended up in the gas chambers. And these idiot Jews, they have no idea what they're doing. And, you know, people say Jews are smart. Yeah, they're smart Jews. Some of the dumbest people I've ever met are Jews from Park Slope and Upper East Side and Upper West Side who don't understand where their own interests
6: lie. Like your neighbor, Doug. Like your neighbor.
1: My neighbor. Of course. Yeah, I know. She looks me right in the face. She goes, I'm going to vote for Mamdani. He really seems to be affording us change. And also, you know, on this affordability and the prices. I mean, obviously the superficiality, the overgeneralizations are breathtaking. That's what they play into, politicians. We know that. Barack Obama, hope and change. That's it. That's the extent
6: bumper
1: of
6: stickers.
1: The intellectual level of it. Right.
6: It's so bumper stickers. Is,
1: but people got to wake up and they got to show up. I know I sound like a broken record, but wake up and show up. And Jewish people should be ashamed of themselves. Professor Dershowitz is one of the hugest experts on Jews and Jewish history. I've read a number of his books. Et cetera, et cetera. I have a lot of respect for the professor, and the fact of the matter is he's absolutely right. And I've been telling my wife over and over again, I said, any Jewish person who voted for this guy is dumber than a box of rocks.
6: 100%. GOP Governor Hopeful Bruce Blakeman rips Mamdani over intentional Little Italy snub from Immigrant Map. He sounds like he's nipping at Kathy Hochul's heels in the upcoming election for governor. And if he becomes governor, do you suppose that he will put the hammer down on Mamdani instead of the nonsense that he's doing in New York City?
1: 100%, right on the money. I think we talked about this last time I was on with you, which is that Mamdani better be concerned concerned up to worried that Blakeman, if he pulls this thing out, you know, we had a Republican governor, George Pataki.
6: Yeah.
1: I lived through that era, obviously. You know, Al D'Amato promoted Governor Pataki, you know, who I've met a number of times. But the fact of the matter is, Blakeman just might turn around and certainly, you know, before we get to actually doing it, but certainly start floating the idea, hey, I'm thinking of removing this guy.
6: Yeah, I hope they do. And you know what? I hope they do. And if they want to riot, they can riot. I don't even give a flying crap. This guy cannot be allowed to continue to be the damn mayor of New York City. This is absolutely preposterous what he is doing. And I think people have had enough of it. If I think he tries to show up at that 9/11 ceremony, there's going to be hell to pay. Because Hillbillies, Homeboys, and Hebrews are done with his crap.
1: Yeah, he just went to an event. And I apologize.
6: At a funeral.
1: Okay, there it is. And he's sitting there waiting in the wings to give his great oratorical flourish in his eulogy, and they never called on the guy, which was great. And the fact of the matter is, the 9/11, a lot of people have come out publicly, left and right, saying that this guy has no place at that event, and we don't want him there. And again, to your thesis, I mean, from your mouth to God's ears, as we always say, I'm telling you right now, this guy is losing lots and lots of support, in my opinion.
6: Yeah, by the way, he was snubbed from eulogizing Army Sergeant Angel Sarah Rampersad at the Fallen Soldiers Queen's funeral on Friday. He was sitting there with his iPad. He was getting ready to do his commentary and his eulogy, and they did not call on him, and he was not accepted. I'm going to tell you, this sentiment is a really bad time to do some of this crap. The 25th anniversary of 9/11, the 250th year of the birth of our nation, as the DSA is rising. They picked a really piss poor year to try to take over, and it's going to blow up in their faces, Doug.
1: Couldn't agree more, and that's a great point which I hadn't thought of, which is the 250th anniversary of the country, exactly, the seminal anniversary of the tragedy of 9/11, and it's just not the right time to do this. But
6: we've had enough.
1: Most of New York City are just scratching our heads saying, how did anybody vote for this guy? I don't know.
6: We're fighting mad. Doug, we are fighting mad. The left has declared a de facto civil war on us. They've waged a war on us with billions of dollars in damage, thousands of injuries, and more. They have soldiers by proxy in Antifa and these leftist groups, and we are on a battle footing going into this election, and we've had enough. We've suffered too many indignities, Doug. You know this as well as I do, and I think it's time that people like Zohran Mamdani got their rear ends kicked up between their shoulders. Doug, we got to go, brother, but I appreciate you. Thanks for being on the show today.
1: Thank you. I appreciate it. Take care.
6: Right. God bless. Bye. Hang in there, brother. Hang in there. Let's take a break and come back. This is the Rob Carson Show.
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12: It's time for the Richeson Report, your ag weather focus on the field with North Dakota State climatologist Daryl Richeson.
13: You can always have fun with statistics. You can cherry pick the data or focus on questionable data. Monthly weather stats are in a way cherry picked, as the month is an arbitrary period of time. Take July, for instance. July 2026 was one of the driest Julys on record. That is for some of you until July 30th, when 1 to 2 inches of rain fell with some localized even higher amounts. In turn, if 30 of the 31 days were very dry, I would say July was a dry month. Yet, because of one day, for some of you, it turned out to be a very average month. Average only because of one heavy rain day. If you got a lot of rain last Thursday, I'm sure you'll agree when I say last month was a dry month.
12: That's the Richeson Report, your focus on the field with North Dakota State climatologist Daryl Richeson.

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11: Morning, it's Tuesday, August 4th. This is the Fox News Rundown. President Trump warning Iran that this is their last chance. Negotiations are underway between the U.S. and Tehran as the Pentagon pauses strikes. President Trump yesterday lashing out at the top prosecutor in D.C. over her decision to dismiss charges against an accused reflecting pool vandal.
12: And I was disappointed with Jeanine Pirro, really disappointed with Jeanine Pirro. She folded like an umbrella.
11: Prosecutors say the Interior Department was slow to provide evidence that shows peeling to the reflecting pool sealant was likely botched by a contractor and not an act of vandalism. A man arrested in connection with one of the devastating wildfires now near Spokane, Washington. A sheriff's spokesman says the suspects identified as 37-year-old Aaron Farinacci in the Old Trails fire. He's being held on $1 million bond. So far, more than 700 structures have been destroyed. I'm Sue Gus on the Fox News Rundown.
10: This is the Fox News Rundown.

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2: Talks continue. I'm Ted Lindner, Fox News. President Trump saying the White House in new talks with Iran after calling off what he said was a massive attack. Former Vice President Mike Pence on the Fox News Rundown podcast saying that while he fully supports President Trump's efforts in the conflict with Iran, he doesn't have much faith in the Iranians.
3: The Iranians literally broke every promise in the memorandum of understanding within 7 days. And we've continued to see this back and forth and promise and provocations.
2: The former vice president making it clear he thinks that the White House needs to, quote, get the job done after a 47-year-long fight. You can hear more from the former Vice President Mike Pence by tuning into the Fox News Rundown podcast. Authorities arrest a man they suspect of starting one of the devastating wildfires ripping through eastern Washington state. Fox's Sue Guzman with more.
4: Spokane County Sheriff Spokesman John Knowles crediting an astute eyewitness for the arrest.
5: A citizen, very good citizen, noticed a male standing on the side of the road looking into the trees as he was going to pick somebody up. About 10 minutes later, as he was coming back through the area, he noticed the male was bending down near some grass. At that point, the male stood up and looked very nervous, according to our citizen witness.
4: The suspect, 37-year-old Aaron Farinacci, charged with arson in connection with the Old Trails fire, the largest fire, and is being held on $1 million bond. At least 700 structures have been destroyed. Sue Guzman, Fox News.
2: No winner in Monday night's Powerball jackpot. That means the jackpot now jumps to at least $786 million for Wednesday night. That's the largest jackpot so far this year. The numbers drawn on Monday were 8, 30, 41, 48, 54, and a Powerball of 4. If you win the big jackpot Wednesday night and go for that single cash payout, you'd get $341 million. 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
8: That heat's going to be out there for one more day.
9: Temperatures being 30 degrees above average.
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10: Thunderstorms come to an end overnight. Tonight will turn partly cloudy and will drop down to a low in the mid-50s with winds out of the northwest at about 5 to 15. Partly cloudy, breezy, and cooler for your Tuesday with highs in the low to mid-70s with winds out of the west-northwest at about 10 to 20. We'll drop off into the upper 40s to near 50 on Tuesday night, and then we'll start our warm-up as we head into Wednesday with highs in the low 80s. From the Flag Skywatch Weather Center, I'm Chief Meteorologist Dean Wysocki.
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12: I'm Maria Bartiromo, and this is the Fox Business Report.
13: The major averages kicked off the new month on a strong note as signs of de-escalating U.S.-Iran tensions brought down oil prices. The Dow scored a record close up 693 points. The S&P 500 climbed 110 points, and the NASDAQ rose 540 points. On tap today, quarterly financial results from Pfizer, McDonald's, and notably, SpaceX. Brian Bendig, president of MJP Wealth Advisors, says a lot of information is coming in right now.
14: A lot to digest in August, but at the end of the day, it's the earnings story. It's our tensions are going to resolve in the Middle East. And then finally, we get into September and we start hearing more from the Fed. Those are the things that investors are focusing on.
13: Also today, the U.S. Bureau of Labor Statistics will release the June job openings and labor turnover survey. Business news twice an hour on Fox News Headlines 24/7. I'm Angelo Bavaro.

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13: News. I'm Sue Guzman. An arrest made in one of the devastating wildfires near Spokane, Washington. Spokane County Sheriff spokesman John Noel on the arson arrest of 37-year-old Aaron Farinacci.
14: We believe it was matches or a lighter when he was detained in the early stages of the fire. He was found to be in possession of some waterproof matches and a butane lighter.
13: It's being held in $1 million bond. President Trump lashing out at the top prosecutor in D.C. over her decision to drop charges against an accused reflecting pool vandal.
15: And I was disappointed with Jeanine Pirro, really disappointed with Jeanine Pirro. She folded like an umbrella.
13: When asked yesterday, the president would not say whether or not he plans to fire his longtime ally. America's listening to Fox News.

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12: Partly cloudy, breezy, and pleasant for today. We look for a high in the low to mid-70s with winds out of the west-northwest at about 10 to 20. Overnight tonight, clear skies, light winds, and pleasantly cool with lows near 50. And then we'll warm things up a little bit as we head into Wednesday. Sunny skies, light west winds, and highs in the low 80s. We'll continue our warm-up throughout the rest of the week with highs reaching the upper 80s by Friday. From the Flag Skywatch Weather Center, I'm Chief Meteorologist Dean Wysocki.
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15: Yeah, we're reflecting on the big primary today in Michigan, as well as Virginia, by the way, the two big ones, and Missouri. Missouri 6 specifically for our buddy Chris DeGaulle, who is poised to win that Republican nomination. But you got to go out and vote, please. Coming up in a moment, we've got some health insurance and healthcare news for you. I always say you know, Republicans need to come up with an alternative to Obamacare and everything. We've got some good news on that front coming up in just a moment. But real fast, what's happening?

0: Coming up in our next hour, we've got Senator Rick Scott, and we're going to kick things off with Dr. G, Sebastian Gorka, from the White House, as we analyze the ongoing existential threat that Iran, the single largest and most prolific, deadliest state sponsor of terror for, about five decades now, continues to be a thorn in America and the West's side. We'll get an update on that strategy from the White House with regard to Iran from Dr. Gorka coming up in just a bit. That coming up next, in fact. Mamdani, did you know that Zohran Mamdani is just 34 years old? I have to remind myself of that. This guy's a kid. I literally have shirts in my closet that are older than Zohran Mamdani. Is that right? That's, close to being right. No wonder all of his ideas make no sense, and no wonder he seems like such a child in promoting. And by the way, have you seen him lately? This is an angry, beleaguered man. I know, not the fake smile that he puts on for an Instagram or TikTok video. I mean, when he shows his true colors, he is aging before our eyes, but that's what hate and anger does to a person. That would be Zohran Mamdani, the darling of the Democratic Party right now. He barely won that mayor's race, and he was running against Andrew freaking Cuomo, right? A man who destroyed the state during COVID, was drummed out of office because of sexual scandals and Me Too scandals. He was a laughingstock most everywhere, and everyone was like, I guess Democrats are socialists now. Well, okay, if you want to own that, go for it. But if I were a Democrat and I still had some sense of pride in the history of my party and I still believed, you know, the John F. Kennedy, Hubert Humphrey sort of lie that we were told, that they were just as patriotic and loved our Constitution and hated communists as much as Republicans. They just had some different policies for government spending. And then I would be fighting the Zohran Mamdanis and the Abdul El-Sayeds and the Francesca Hongs with every ounce of my being, with every breath that's left in my body. And I would be fighting them on their failed un-American ideas. Not this mamby-pamby James Carville garbage you're getting right now, where, you know, oh yeah, I gotta get these socialists out of the party because they're gonna make us lose everywhere. That's not an argument. You know, we can never win with these people in our party. So you're just talking about strategy. You're just talking about tactics to gain power, which, by the way, buys into the worst stereotypes of the Democrat Party, not just from my conservative Republican perspective, but from the people in your own party who think that all you care about is power and then not actually doing something. See, here's the problem with that. Listen, I'm supposed to talk about these grocery stores in New York, and now I'm going off on this thing about the Democrats and the socialists. But you see, this is important. Everyone's sitting around saying, oh, how did this happen? How did this happen? Democrats for 10 years now have been about one thing and one thing only: calling you Hitler, calling you a Nazi, calling you fascist, and opposing Donald Trump, impeaching Donald Trump, undermining Donald Trump, imprisoning Donald Trump. That's all they've been for. And eventually even Democrats are sitting around saying, guys, do you have any ideas? What is it you want to do other than destroy Donald Trump and call my uncle, who happens to drive a pickup like his Second Amendment and flies an American flag in front of his house, other than calling, you know, Uncle Jim a fascist, do you have any other ideas? And the answer is they didn't. They don't. They still don't. And when you don't have any ideas, you leave a wide opening for people like Zohran Mamdani, who has now announced his big plan for the government-run grocery stores. And here, take a listen to this. Here's Zohran Mamdani not only laying out all the details of these stores that the government are going to operate, and every other place in America where this has been tried, it's been an abject failure, complete and total disaster. But there was one interesting aspect of the government-run New York City grocery stores that caught people's attention. You see, for those of you who don't know, New York, big city, right? You get a lot of people from outside the city of New York coming in every day to work. It's called the bus and tunnel crowd. They come in on the buses or the tunnels via train, or they drive or the buses. And they not only don't live in New York City, they don't even live in New York State. They come in from Connecticut. They come in from New Jersey. So what are you going to do about them coming in and taking advantage of something subsidized by the taxpayers of New York City? And here was Zohran Mamdani's amazing answer.
1: How are you going to keep people from taking advantage of that, you know, that deal, basically? And is there going to be a limit on the number of items that someone can take that are discounted at that level from that essential basket?
2: So our RFP makes very clear that this is a program for New Yorkers to be able to put food on the table, not a program for people to be able to make a quick buck through reselling. I'm going to pass it over to our EDC head, Gene Pack, to add some additional details.
0: Yeah, the plan, by the way, is they're going to have a ID card. They likened it to a library card to prove that you're a New Yorker, to prove that you're eligible to get cheap lettuce or government cheese in the New York City run stores. President Trump was asked about this yesterday in the Oval, and his answer was perfect. Here's the president.
3: New York City Mayor Zoran Mamdani is requiring an ID to access his government-run grocery stores. What then is your message to Democrats who do not want to pass the Save America Act and ensure, you know, ID at the ballot box?
4: This was just announced.
3: Yeah.
4: I heard about it. Yeah. Well, I wish they'd have an ID to access the voting booth. You know?
0: There you go.
4: Access the voting booth.
0: That's all you need. You don't even need more, Mr. President. You said it all. The Democrats, the socialists, they are more concerned about protecting access to government cheese at a cheap cost than they are their own elections. 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
7: Are just opening in 2 more states. I'm Dave Anthony, Fox News. An hour after primary voting got underway in Virginia, the race getting the most attention is in Michigan, where a Democrat who says he's not a socialist is running for Senate on a progressive platform.
8: I believe in the opportunity we have in front of us to correct both the moral failures of the past and the moral failures of our present.
7: Abdul Al-Sayed is taking on Congresswoman Haley Stevens.
9: Hamas appears...
7: And that is Haley Stevens is a candidate who is more considered moderate. The Republican winning the Democrat, in this case, will face Mike Rogers, the Republican. In Missouri, a progressive Democrat is trying to return to Congress.
10: This is a last chance for them to sign a good document.
7: That's President Trump. He says that they're working on a deal with Iran. He called off a big attack over the weekend, pushing for a deal to denuclearize Iran and fully open the Strait of Hormuz, where another ship did get attacked.
11: The cargo ship reported being hit by an unknown projectile at 2 a.m. local time, while about 23 miles northeast of the Omani coast. Iran says no negotiations with the United States are scheduled. Tehran, however, claims it is talking to Oman about reopening the Strait of Hormuz.
7: That's Fox's Jonathan Savage. The first two deaths are reported in Michigan in the nasty outbreak of diarrhea-inducing cyclosporiasis.
12: Officials say both people had underlying health conditions that may have been impacted by the parasite. The deaths come as the state's total cases top over 11,000 and nearly 200 people in the hospital. Federal officials are still investigating the source of what they say are multiple separate outbreaks.
7: That's Fox's Ashley Strohmeyer. And back to the contest today. There are also primaries in addition to Michigan, Missouri, and Virginia. Contests in Kansas and Washington State. 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
7: This is Jay Clayton's first full day at his new job, Director of National Intelligence, sworn in after the Senate confirmed Clayton last week. Now, a Senate committee is expected to vote today to advance another nomination for Acting Attorney General Todd Blanche, who paved the way for potential confirmation Sunday night, formally rescinding the anti-weaponization fund that had initially been set up in the Trump IRS tax settlement. For people claiming to be political targets by the Biden or Obama Justice Departments, the president still supports it.
4: I thought it would be very fair for people that spent years in prison, people that were treated so badly, for in many cases, people that did absolutely nothing wrong. So I view that fund as a positive, and a lot of Republicans do, too.
7: But not Senators John Cornyn and Tom Tillis, who had vowed to vote against Blanche if he didn't get rid of that fund in writing. The president also keeps insisting the Washington, D.C. reflecting pool he had fixed was vandalized after a contractor had put down a blue sealant along the bottom.
4: The softest part has to be flexible, and that's the stuff you can cut. And these guys knew what they were doing. And they cut all the way along the base. Cut, cut, cut.
7: And he's upset the U.S. Attorney for D.C., Jeanine Pirro, dropped the case last week against one of the accused vandals.
4: Really disappointed with Jeanine Pirro. She folded like an umbrella.
15: The U.S. attorney filed a motion Friday to dismiss a felony indictment against former Olympic canoe racer David Hearn. In the filing, prosecutors say the Interior Department was slow to provide evidence that shows peeling to the reflecting pool sealant was likely caused by a rushed and botched job by a contractor and not an act of vandalism. At the White House, Jared Halpern, Fox News.
7: On Wall Street, more gains are brewing. Dow futures up about 300 points the morning after the Dow surged up more than double that. I'm Dave Anthony. This is Fox News.
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18: Minnesotans who steal more than $1 million from Medicaid will now face mandatory prison time. Following a push from Attorney General Keith Ellison, the State Sentencing Guidelines Commission has designated high-dollar Medicaid fraud as a security level 8 crime. The change means first-time offenders face a presumptive 4-year prison sentence, putting the offense on par with aggravated robbery and burglary. The new rules took effect August 1st under the Bipartisan Medical Assistance Protection Act. Ahead of Minnesota's upcoming state primary, Republican gubernatorial candidate Kendall Qualls is making his pitch to conservative voters, arguing that a boost in suburban turnout is key to a GOP victory.
19: We don't need to win the metro. We just need to overperform. You know, come with our baseline and get 5 to 7% more votes than we normally do in the metro, and we're going to win it that night.
18: Qualls also highlighted his grassroots donor base across all 87 counties as he prepares to face primary opponents at upcoming state campaign stops. Warning, lightning strikes to blame for setting 2 house fires in East Grand Forks, minutes apart. The first at 805 First Avenue Northeast, the second at 923 Reinhardt Drive Southeast. Firefighters arriving to find heavy smoke and fire from both houses. Crews were called in, and it took around an hour to get both of those fires out in time. From the Flag Family Newsroom, I'm Jim Miller.
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27: It's National Beer Day. Figured find a good song with beer in it. I'm sorry, it's not that. It's International Beer Day today. So there.
28: It's an even bigger deal.
27: Yeah, there's some beer for my horses, whiskey for my man. Kobe and Willie, International Beer Day on the 4th of August, 2026. Kevin and Alex on the Need to Know Morning Show on the Flag. How are you? Welcome. We're glad you're here. We got a little rain moved through last night, thank goodness, and every little bit helping now.
28: Very little.
27: At least Lakes Country, we got a fair amount. I mean, I would bet maybe a half an inch.
24: Oh, nice.
27: The system that came through later last night. Yeah. So.
24: Yeah, I don't think we got much. I'll find out from Dean here in a little bit. But yeah, our next chance of rain doesn't look like it'll be until Sunday. 30% there on Sunday with a high of 88. But right now, she's cool. 53. Wowzer, 75 is what we're looking forward to for a high today, but there will be lots of sunshine pretty much through the whole weekend. Wednesday going up to 82, Thursday 87, Friday 85, Saturday 85, and that is just perfect WeFest weather, let me tell you. It's not going to be too hot out there at all, or too rainy, or too anything. Should be just right.
27: I concur. Yeah. Mm-hmm. 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Tell Nance we said, hey. We got a lot going on today. Bridget Riedel will be here just after 7 o'clock. See what's going on in the farm and ranch world. See the TiVo's all loaded up as usual.
24: Oh, yes. We've got a cut from Brian York in a panel. And basically, you know, Trump, he's giving Iran one more last chance. This is the last chance. This is it. Trump said this whole conflict is dividing Trump supporters, as most of us want him to get it over and just pull the trigger, get it done. These people aren't going to negotiate with you. I don't care how broke you make them and how much you destroy their country. I mean,
27: they won't.
24: Yeah, he's being, I don't know what, but if he's being too nice or too naive or what, but Trump's got to end it. And so Byron York comments on that. And some of the other people on the panel have some comments on that. We'll kick it off with that. And then we're going to go to Greg Gutfeld after that. He's got a panel. And we heard yesterday RFK Jr. was on with Dana Bash, and Greg Gutfeld and his panel cover that perfectly. It's hilarious how she thinks she's got RFK over a barrel, and she does not. That is on there. Also, we've got the Five talking about Kami Mandami and his city-run grocery store, which is supposed to open 3 years from now. But how are you going to know who's a New Yorker and who isn't? Because, you know, these people don't believe in IDs for anything. So he had his people come out yesterday and say, well, it'll be a library card system. So if you read into that, you're going to first...
27: You know what?
24: Yeah. You're at first going to need an ID to prove you are a New Yorker, and then they'll give you a card after that. So I mean, it's just more mumbo jumbo from the commie there. And Nick Shirley was in Spain, and they've got an immigration crisis there. It looked like our borders under Biden, and a guy was chasing him, threatening him with a knife, and he was on with Laura. So we have all that for you. TiVo is really loaded today. And then Laura talks about the Democratic Party and the Democratic Socialists and how China has been influencing them. And then she has a conversation with Senator Jim Banks about that as well, who says basically it's shared poverty for everyone is how it turns out with this socialism they want to bring in. So yeah, TiVo's loaded.
27: That's exactly what it is. Shared poverty
24: for everyone.
27: Shared misery. You all get to be miserable at the same level, whatever the government lets you.
24: Mm-hmm.
27: This whole thing is beyond me. I can't believe that we've got, and
24: we're discussing that in our country. Yeah,
27: it's not even the young, uninformed, uneducated people in this country. It's these old white liberals that somehow think that's a good idea. And I don't, where in the hell, what's wrong with you? If you think that, or someone you know, ask them, what is wrong with you? I mean, I understand you don't like Trump. Okay, some of the stuff he did. You know, not everybody's going to like everybody, but what he's doing is so, so terrible that you think we're going to go to, I don't know, to communist China status? What are you on?
28: And we had
27: what's wrong with you?
28: Panel, Harris Faulkner had a panel talking about that in the election yesterday. And
27: yeah,
28: there wasn't anyone on board with it.
27: No.
28: Not one.
27: No, and it's grabbing a hold in these cities, in a city like New York, in a city like Chicago or L.A. or a little bit in California. What blows me away is Colorado. Colorado seems to be linking on to some of this stuff. None of it works. None of it. None of it adds up. The math isn't there. There's not enough money. There's not enough money in anybody's wildest dreams.
28: There's not enough other people's money.
27: Ever. Mm-hmm. Ever, ever. And especially now, when the other people know what you're doing, you're not behind closed doors anymore. You're not, you know, making deals in the dark. We see what you're doing. We see the deals you're making. We see it in real time, actually. And so, if I'm a person of wealth, if I'm a net wealth individual in New York, I'm saying, screw you. I'm out of here. Bye. I know what you're trying to do.
28: Oh, exactly. And you know that it's coming. So you're on your way out right now. I mean, you're not sticking around. You're making your exit plan.
27: Yeah. And where can I go with all my money in my business that won't rape me financially? Oh, geez, there's all kinds of states, it turns out. I can go to Florida or Tennessee or Texas or Nevada or South Dakota.
28: A lot of options.
27: And pay no taxes on my income? Or I can stay in a state like New York or Minnesota or California where they just run you over the coals every day, whether it's property taxes or income taxes or license fees or tax, whatever.
28: On and on, yep.
27: The list goes on and on. And in Minnesota, it's crazy. I mean, the stuff is just unreal. The stories I'm hearing more and more are just about tabs, about license tabs. Yeah, they think my crappy 2010, you know, whatever vehicle's worth $40,000, or at least it was when it was new. That's what they say. I think they even inflate those numbers.
28: Oh, I'm sure.
27: I think the number they give me for my old Impala is not what it was even. I don't think it cost $35,000 or $37,000 new in 2013.

0: It says Revenue Marine on August 4th, 1790, by then Secretary of the Treasury Alexander Hamilton. There you go. The Coast Guard Day. I just saw there's a movie. Have you ever seen The Guardian with Kevin Costner and Ashton Kutcher in it?
1: Yeah, I think I have. Yeah, long time ago.
0: It's kind of like Top Gun for Coast Guard.
1: Yeah.
0: Man. Yeah. Costner's like the trainer, and Kutcher's the young Olympic swimmer who's going to be a swimmer for the Coast Guard. Man, I have no idea until I saw that movie. What, you know, you think, oh, Coast Guard, just go join the Coast Guard and hop in a helicopter and go rescue people. No, the Coast Guard, the swimmers, the guys that go into the water, or women, whoever, are unbelievably trained. And it's, if you haven't seen it, it's a great movie, The Guardian. Yeah, happy birthday, or happy, not really birthday, but it kind of is the birthday of the Coast Guard today. And I'm more interested in the International Beer Day.
1: of course you are.
0: National Chocolate Chip Cookie Day today.
1: I can get behind that.
0: My mother-in-law takes great pride in her chocolate chip cookies.
1: Really?
0: She made a batch with butter, and she doesn't like butter. She likes shortening. No Crisco.
1: Lard.
0: For her cookies. Yeah. So she makes cookies with the Crisco.
1: Mm-hmm.
0: And they're good. They've always been good. They're
1: sometimes
0: good
1: with the butter, they can spread out a little more, though, is the thing.
0: Yeah, I'm just a butter guy. So I happened to, there was a bag of chocolate chips a couple weeks ago. So, and it was, they were Nestle's, Nestle chocolate chip. And the Nestle recipe on the chocolate chip bag is one of the best chocolate chip cookies you'll ever have. And so my mother-in-law made her cookies, and she wasn't happy with them. They were, you know, they were, and she had to make them with butter, like I told you. She wasn't happy with them. Well, I made some, and after she only made like a dozen or so, and those went pretty quick. So I thought, well, I have this bag of chocolate chips. I'm going to make some cookies. Onto the Nestle wrapper I go. A very simple, easy cookie recipe. I make the cookies. And they looked completely different from hers. I don't know what the deal was, but they looked different. And she said, my wife said, oh, you're making cookies? Yeah. Yep. And she said, should I bring some to Mom and Dad? Yeah, sure. So I brought them over there, and she's just raving about my cookies. And where did I get this recipe? And I said, it's the one on the bag of the chocolate chips, Mom. And it's, no, I can never make that. I said, well, I just, you know, and the thing that makes baking a whole new deal, if you have one of those KitchenAid mixers, we finally got one of those things to do the dough, to put the dough hooked. Oh, my gosh. What a game changer.
1: No,
0: that
1: I just
0: is.
1: Have the old hand mixer. But yeah, that is the original Toll House cookie recipe is the one on the back of the bag.
0: Yes.
1: So that is the tried and true ultimate recipe of chocolate chip cookies.
0: One thing, too, is when you get them out of the oven, get them off the pan, because they'll keep cooking on the bottom, will get done on the pan. So they're real soft, but get them off the pan and get them onto a drying rack or on a paper towel, whatever. But anyway, happy chocolate chip cookie day today. You will not go wrong with the Nestle Toll House recipe on the bag of the chocolate chips. And I mean, even off out of the Church Lady cookbooks and stuff.
1: I like little oatmeal sometimes in my chocolate chip cookies too. That gives them a little more texture, and that way I think they're healthier.
0: like that. And it's also National Water Balloon Day today. Oh, here's to the water balloon fights in the day. It's a different day now with the water balloon launchers and the things that they have. Yep. Have you seen the water balloon launchers? Have you seen those?
1: No.
0: It takes three people to fire it. You can actually, one person can do it, but it's really hard. But it's a big slingshot for water balloons.
1: Okay, yeah. Last day of school, we would have a water balloon fight on our school bus. This was, you know, years ago when you could do such sort of things. The bus driver would take us to the Dairy Queen, and so we'd all get a Dairy Queen.
0: Man.
1: And we'd have a little water balloon fight on the way home. And we all knew it, so we're all ready.
0: That's what I'm talking about.
1: Those were the good old days. Yeah. Can't do that anymore.
0: Oh, no. Now you're all suspended.
1: Mm-hmm.
0: Everybody's done. So there you go. Hey, 23 past 6 o'clock. Dino's on his way in. We'll get the details on the forecast. We'll get a business report in. Jim Miller's in the newsroom. Big Game James is out today. I'll check the sports page for you. There's not much going on, really. I mean, we're kind of just in baseball mode. Although, Viking training camp, the training camps are underway. Got underway this last weekend. Hard to believe we're talking football already. But it is August.
1: It is.
0: That.
1: They'll be starting school here soon, too.
0: So it was really weird last night. The missus, the far better half, is looking out, and she said, I think we're going to get some weather. And literally 3 seconds later, my phone dings, and it's Dean saying, hey, guys better be heads up. There's some crap heading your way. It's like,

0: My man. Yeah, he's she's psychic. Looking out there, and you call. It was great.
1: Psychic or psycho?
0: I don't know.
2: Psychiatric.
0: Yeah, that's where we may belong. But anyway, it did move through a bit.
1: Yep. Did you get any hail? I mean, any small hail out of it at all?
0: No hail that I saw. Just okay. A lot of lightning and thunder and a little bit of rain. But yeah.
1: Yeah, there. I'll tell you what. You were the Becker County area. You got a pretty good soaking, half inch, three quarters, from Becker to Ottertail County. It was generally a half inch to three quarters of an inch. Mm. Other than that, I mean, you had to go up to Grand Forks County, where they got much of the Grand Forks County got an inch plus. You go up to Warren, Minnesota, 1 to 2 inches. And I think the best news out of this last system that went through the boundary waters, where all the fires are, got 1 to 3 inches of rain.
2: Oh, good.
1: That's fantastic.
2: Bingo. Wow.
1: Yes, that's great news for the boundary waters up there. And that extended into the Arrowhead of Minnesota. In and around Cass and Clay County, about 0.05 of an inch. I think Gardner here picked up 0.3 of an inch. But other than that, it was generally
2: just enough
1: less
2: to
1: than a
2: mess
1: tenth.
2: Up your cars.
1: Just exactly. Yeah. Yeah. Just wasn't a lot of rain out of this. And thankfully, we didn't have severe weather either. We were worried about that last evening. Luckily, we escaped that. And now we're left with a beautiful, beautiful start to the morning. Temperatures out there generally in the low 50s. And a west wind at about 5 to 10. Now, we're going to see a lot of sunshine today. It'll be a little breezy out of the west-northwest, 15 to 25. And temperatures in the mid-70s today. Very, very pleasant out there. Clear and we'll call it crisp overnight tonight, with lows into the upper 40s to near 50 as winds turn light out of the south. And then Wednesday looks to be a pretty decent day. Sunny skies, low 80s, low humidity, south winds about 5 to 15. And then it does warm up as we head into the end of the weekend, into the weekend. Will it be hot for WeFest? Will there be any rain during the weekend for WeFest?
2: We already talked about it. Ha ha.
1: Boy, you know how to burst a bubble, don't you? Typical woman. And
2: we already talked about it.
1: But you don't know when and where.
2: I know. It's all dry until Sunday unless...
1: See, there you go.
2: You didn't... do anything.
1: Maybe I changed it.
2: Well, maybe you did, maybe but you didn't change it on your it. Thing yet.
1: I'll give you the rest of the week's forecast. Take a peek into the weekend as well. Coming up here at about 6:50 or so. But, I mean, we need the rain.
2: Oh, desperately.
1: I know, you know, you don't want rain during WeFest. You don't want storms. But, you're going to like the forecast. If you are doing stuff outdoors, I think you'll like the forecast. If you're in agriculture, you want your garden watered, I don't think you're going to like the forecast a whole lot. Unfortunately.
0: Yeah, dang it.
1: I know. We can't make everybody happy.
0: You can try, but no.
1: I learned that long time ago. Not possible. No.
0: Especially with the weather, for crying out loud.
1: Oh, I was thinking of something else.
2: I know
1: weather.
2: He was.
0: No, I said especially with the weather.
2: I like
1: how you avoided that, how you just kind of weaved around that.
2: He was looking at me to say something. He's like, I'm not going there.
0: But the weather. Yeah. It's the weather we're talking about here. Thanks. 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Well, baseball. Red Hawks and Twins both getting ready to kick off a series. Twins coming off that weekend series with the Mariners, where they lost on Sunday 7-6. They had the day off yesterday. Twins and Royals in KC tonight. 6:40, first pitch. Three-game series, and then they're on there. It's a big road trip going on. They're on the road to Milwaukee after that. They're not back home till the 10th, which is a week from yesterday, August 10th, back home against the Orioles. So that's that. Red Hawks getting ready to kick off a series at Sioux Falls. Sioux Falls Stadium tonight, first pitch about 6:35 in Sioux Falls. Three-game series there, and then they head to Kansas City to take on the Monarchs for three. They will be back a week from tonight at Newman Outdoor. It's wood chipper night, the Fargo wood chippers again. It's the fourth night that they've done the wood chipper thing.
2: Yeah, and hey, we've got James here, you know.
0: Oh, I thought he was out today.
2: Yeah, he's out tomorrow, I guess.
0: Oh, yeah, well, you were out today and tomorrow. I was just covering Twins and Redhawks. What else you got?
2: Okay, there he is.
0: Turn
2: him on there.
0: I'm sorry, I didn't know you were here, bro. What else?
3: No, I'll be gone Wednesday through Friday. Bonnie's taking some time off. I'll be over on DAY for that. No worries at all. The Twins made one move prior to the trade deadline at 5 o'clock Central Time yesterday. It was Jeff Passan from ESPN that reported it. The Twins acquiring former reliever and closer from the Blue Jays, Jeff Hoffman, in a trade. that brings the 11th year big leaguer into Minnesota. 51 appearances over 48 innings with 75 strikeouts this year, 3.48. Okay. Earned run average. He's in year two of a three-year contract that's worth $33 million. Per the Athletics' Dan Hayes, the Blue Jays are actually going to pay $3.75 million of that $11 million he's due in 2027. The Twins did send three prospects, a left-handed pitcher, a right-handed pitcher, and an infielder, all in exchange for Hoffman as they're trying to make a push for the postseason as we're in the early stages of August. And something kind of cool, the 2026 Intermediate Little League Baseball World Series. This is the one on the West Coast in Livermore, California. The Fargo team is the Central Region representative, and they got their second win last night, 7-5 over the Louisiana squad. So it was a six-run third inning for them. They play again on Wednesday night at 9 p.m. Central Time on ESPN+. So cool for them, and they're trying to book a ticket to the semifinal, for the or the U.S. semifinal.
0: Let's go, Fargo. Love it. All right. Thanks, big game. Let's see how the...
4: I'm Liz Klayman, and this is the Fox Business Report.
5: Crude oil prices remain elevated this morning following conflicting reports on the Mideast conflict. Caterpillar shares are jumping up 6%. Its earnings top forecasts, and the heavy machinery company says it was the first time in its history it generated more than $20 billion in sales and revenue in a single quarter. Another oil giant is reporting sharply higher earnings. BP's profit more than doubled on higher energy prices. Also, BP wants to sell its biogas business that turns trash into energy. BP shares are up about 2%. Swedish audio streamer Spotify made more in the recent quarter than a year ago, though Wall Street was expecting even more, and Spotify shares are losing ground. That's your Fox Business Report. I'm Ginny Cosolda. Invested in you.
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0: With hot, windy weather quickly drying out soils across the region, Dr. Mark Swoboda, U.S. Drought Monitor co-founder, says the U.S. Drought Monitor relies on far more than just rain gauges to track real-time crop conditions.
9: Really, we're looking at soil moisture, we're looking at snowpack. We're looking at groundwater, where we got that. We were looking at stream flow and reservoir levels as well.
0: So Boda notes the weekly map factors in local weather networks and state climate data to help guide relief programs for farmers and ranchers. Ahead of an upcoming special legislative session, North Dakota State Senator Josh Boshe has officially stepped down from his seat representing Fargo's District 44. Boshe, who was elected mayor of Fargo in June, moved up his resignation timeline so a replacement can be appointed before lawmakers convene. The governor recently called a special session to address a statewide ban on kratom. Reflecting on his 14 years in the legislature, Boshe called representing his Fargo neighbors the greatest honor of his life. Warning lightning strikes to blame for setting two house fires in East Grand Forks minutes apart. The first at 805 First Avenue Northeast, the second at 923 Reinhardt Drive Southeast. Firefighters arriving to find heavy smoke and fire from both houses. Crews were called in, and it took around an hour to get both of those fires out in time. From the Flag Family Newsroom, I'm Jim Miller.
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0: This is the Need to Know Morning Show. But I'd,
15: there you go. Standing at the front door, and I came home last night.
0: Give that dedication to the Iranians. One more last chance.
2: Yeah.
0: That's literally the theme of the first cuts of TiVo here.
2: It is.
0: I love this song. Man, Vince Gill. How about a career for that guy? Have you ever seen pictures of his studio?
2: Nope.
0: He's. I mean, it looks like, first of all, it looks like a guitar museum. He's probably got 200 guitars hanging in different kinds of guitars in their own little sections in his studio. It's at its house. It's unbelievable. One more last chance. We'll get details on that with the TiVo coming up here. It's Kevin and Alex. Happy Tuesday. Monday out of the way.
2: Definitely a cooler day today. We're at 53 right now, going up to 75. How about that? It's going to feel a little fallish, I'm afraid. Don't worry about that, though. We'll be back in the 80s then the rest of the week. 82 tomorrow, Thursday 87, Friday 85, Saturday 85. Lots of sunshine. If you're heading out to WeFest, it doesn't look like any other chances of rain for us until next Sunday. So that's what she's looking like right now. We got the all clear, but a little rain would be good.
0: 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Can't miss them. 701-478-4404 is the number. 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
0: 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They'd love to earn your business. Some text before TiVo.
2: Sure.
0: As we usually do. Let's see here. Hey, guy. Oh, here's a long one. RFK was on Glenn Beck and brought up the point that Fauci provided viral research and funding to the CCP and therefore the PLA. This is the definition of treason at the highest level ever known in our history. It's like Obama giving money to Iran and saying, don't use this to make a nuclear weapon, and trusting them. Fauci knew what he was doing and got caught lying about it. So did Obama. Mm-hmm. P.S. Remember the Hillary Clinton uranium deal with Russia? Oh, yeah. We remember all of it.
2: Nothing ever happens.
0: Yeah, there's video of all of them out there saying it. But now they're saying something else because they've changed or they've evolved or they've whatever, seen the light. I don't know. Have you guys seen this Minnesota Lynx coach parody? Oh, I have not. The trans kid, the Cheryl, what's her, Reeves? Cheryl Reeves, yeah. She's something. Trans kids belong, but they don't belong in women's sports, Cheryl. Sorry. That's a hard no. Biological men do not belong. Those trans kids do not belong in sports. Not they can have their own league or, you know, deal with it, but you're running with the girls, dude. Sorry. Lisa Daymuth in her commercials to how she led the investigation against all the fraud in Minnesota. My question is, was it just a bunch of hearings with no results? Were people arrested, and was any of the taxpayer dollars returned? I believe that would be A. Yeah. I think Lisa Daymuth's okay. I just think that she's part of the problem. It's been there. I want a bull in our china shop in Minnesota. And that's either going to be Mike Lindell or Kendall Qualls.
2: You need somebody to clean it out. It is such a mess.
0: I don't want anybody that's been there. I want somebody to go in and kick some doors in, tip some desks over, rattle some feathers, kick some people out, shut down some things. You know, just, and I don't see her as being that. I see her as kind of a, she's kind of a politician. She's coming off tough now, you know, and through all that, she was there for all of that. And all of a sudden when Nick Shirley showed up, then you became the fraud. You all became the fraud warriors or whatever. I mean, where were you? Why wasn't anybody asking any questions about any of this? And a lot of people were, and whistleblowers were being, you know, doxxed and all of it. Where were you guys at that point? Screaming that whistleblowers were being doxxed and all of that. Nobody was saying anything till Nick Shirley showed up. Nick Shirley shows up, everybody, oh, yeah, oh, I've been on this a long time. Get this under control.
2: Right.
0: Come on, you guys. Okay, we're all good. Let's roll some TiVo.
2: All right. So we've got Trump. He gives Iran one more last chance, just like the song. Byron York rather says the conflict is dividing Trump supporters.
0: I could hear the song rerun. Trump was standing at the front door with the Iranians last night. Okay, here we go.
16: They called me and they said, please don't attack. We'll make a deal. That's the real truth. And everyone knows it.
17: The Iranians have told him something privately, and publicly they're saying quite something else.
18: And I think what we're seeing here is a president who has an approach to this that's just rather erratic. It's escalatory.
19: We're dealing with a terrible regime. Trump is the only one that's been willing to be able to put this level of pressure on them.
20: And with that, let's bring in our panel, Byron York, Fox News contributor, Alex Gangitano, White House reporter for Politico, and Robert Wolf, also a Fox News contributor. Thank you all for coming on. Byron, to you first. Here is the president with what might be the last chance for Iran. Watch.
16: We are talking right now. We're talking, and we're talking at the request of Iran, backed by Saudi Arabia, backed by UAE, and backed by Qatar. They all wanted to give this a last chance. This is a last chance. This is not something that, if it doesn't happen, this is a last chance for them to sign a good document.
20: He said last chance three times there. I think he went on to say it a fourth time, Byron. I find it interesting that in the intro you had Senator Mark Kelly saying that he believes the president is escalatory when the president has tried to bring this back to the table more than a half dozen times.
1: Well, it depends on whether Iran really believes this is the last chance, because the president has done this over and over and over again during the course of this war. He has said, we were going to hit them really, really hard, harder than they've ever been hit. But at the last minute, I've called that off. We decided to continue our talks, all of which began with opening the Strait of Hormuz, which the Iranians desperately do not want to do. So the question of where this is going is just completely up in the air. And domestically, it has really served to kind of divide the president's supporters. On the one hand, opponents of the war have been unhappy the whole time, but supporters of the war have wanted the president to go in and, quote, finish the job. Yep. And now they're seeing another one of these pullbacks.
2: Finish the job. I mean, he's given these people how many chances? I can't even count. You know, people are getting weary of it. He promised this thing was only going to last a month or two, and it's just dragging on way too long.
0: Well, I don't think he puts enough emphasis on, we really don't know who's saying what, because they'll say one thing and then the IRGC does another.
2: Well, like
0: the
2: Mullahs, and who's in charge?
0: Exactly. Who's running this show?
2: Right.
0: Because That's what's happening.
2: Who are we dealing with?
0: Yeah, the ambassadors or the politicians or whoever will say something. The IRGC says, no, we're not doing that. Launch another one.
2: But can we trust them to tell the truth anyway? I don't think so.
0: Well, great point. Great question. I don't know.
2: Yeah. Well, Republicans are getting tired of this. They don't want this to drag on and on.
20: Yeah, we're hearing, as Byron says there, Alex, another pullback. But the Iranian Foreign Ministry spokesperson says there are no talks, at least with the United States. Listen here.
21: We are not currently holding negotiations with the United States.
0: Now, who is this guy?
21: Our talks are with Oman, and are focused on reaching an understanding on a route that would allow shipping traffic to safely pass through the Strait of Hormuz.
0: Iranian Foreign Minister, you think IRGC's listening to this guy? They don't care. He's
20: and this follows that exact same pattern, is that, you know, we say there are talks underway. Iran says, nope, no talks. We have no talks going on.
22: That's right. And I think that's what's frustrating for Republicans, for voters here, is this pattern. It seems like it's this continuous back and forth of the president saying, no, Trump wants, or the president saying Iran wants to get back to the table with talks. And I'll hold back on hitting them very hard like I have threatened to do. And now here we are on, you know, the fifth or so time that these talks have restarted. And I think to Byron's point, there's a lot in the camp that have said, why aren't we just finishing the job and getting this done? But here we are in August, right before the midterm elections, that this could drag on, that Republicans are talking about this into September, into October. But the president today said he's not running, and he thinks he has the time he needs to do to get this done the right way.
20: And part of the reason, Robert Wolf, is because you have some of these Arab nations that are saying, hold on, hold. You have Axios writing here, MBS raises concerns over Trump's plan for massive Iran strikes. It goes on to write, Iran has threatened to retaliate by launching attacks against energy and infrastructure facilities in Israel and the Gulf countries. The Saudis expressed concerns and asked for clarity about the plan of action. One U.S. official told Axios, a second source with knowledge of the call said MBS urged Trump to de-escalate and refrain from launching the strikes, which is an indication that these Arab states are worried about their infrastructure, meaning they believe Iran still has a little fight left.
2: Yeah, you know what? The art of the deal's over. It's not working. You need just to move on, because all they're doing is kicking the can down the road till you're not even in office anymore. That's what's going to happen with this thing.
0: Well, and he says, you know, he's a lame duck. He's not going to run again. So it's like he wants to get this done. But, dude, if
2: Do
0: we
2: it.
0: Lose the midterms, imagine the level of impeachment and blocking that's going to come after that.
2: Yeah, there'll be nothing. Anyone will get done after that.
0: They're somehow blocking things now, which is mind-boggling to me. We have the White House, we have the Senate, and they have the House.
2: And we have the rhinos.
0: The rest of these clowns, yeah. It's like, what are you doing? I mean, because if that goes the other way, then you can just plan on the last 2 years of this thing just being an absolute crap show, because that's what it'll be.
2: Totally. But as it stands now, we don't know what's fact or what's fiction.
0: Well, yeah, that's what we were just talking about. Who's running this show exactly?
3: Well, Trace, you know, not to pour on what Byron and Alex said, but I will a little. I mean, first of all, we know that Saudi was concerned with what's happened in the Red Sea with the Houthis. So, you know, it is escalating, whether they like it or not. We know what's happened in Kuwait. We know what's happened in Jordan. We know what's happened in our ally countries. So, first of all, I think that to what everyone said, the MOU was worth the paper it's on. The ceasefires have not been real. You know, I'm right now really concerned about what, you know, Fox reporter Jen Griffin talked about, which was incredibly insightful, which was the munition depletion that's going on. And how long can we keep going on offense, and what will it do with the impact, you know, God forbid something happens in Taiwan. So, you know, I think that this has been not well thought out. And let's recall, in March in Kentucky, the president said, it's over. Yeah. The war was over in March. So we know that there has been a lot of fact versus fiction, and we just don't know where we are today.
2: Yeah, he said it was over, and it's still been dragging on and on and on. It's never completely over, and we've had it. I've had it.
0: Yeah, but you can't we can't leave it half-assed.
2: Right. It's like they're making fools out of us.
0: Yeah, you can't do what you've done and then let them have a little bit of air left, or you know, let them be semi-conscious. You know, we need to knock them out. You know, they need to tap out.
2: Well, and then people in their country need to overthrow them and get in some kind of leadership too.
0: Yeah, I mean,
2: we can't do all of it. We need some help from them.
0: Yep. A couple texts, 701-271-1100. All roads lead back to Obama. Iran would never have been on the brink of nuclear weapons without him. Yeah, he was the guy. I mean, well, yeah, all of them. Sending money, sending uranium to Russia, Hillary, all these people. Yeah. Let's see. Cheryl Reeves, a couple of years ago, was all concerned that males were going to take coaching positions in basketball.
2: Yeah, saw that.
0: Do these people think, before they do things like put on a shirt that says trans kids belong? Well, I would say, where do they belong?
2: They think we don't have any videos of them, right?
0: Yeah, trans kids belong in therapy, hon. That's where trans kids belong in some counseling. Hey, Trump, stop pussyfooting around. Either blast Iran into the Stone Age or pack it up and come home. I think put them into the Stone Age, because they're right. Not going to listen to anything else.
2: Let's end this.
0: Why don't they just have trans sports? Problem solved.
2: Right? Then yeah, everybody can play.
0: The reason they don't have it is because there's not enough of them. I mean, think about it. You've got one boy who was allowed on the girls' softball team at Champlain Park in Minneapolis, and they went to the state title and won it, went to the state championship and won it with him. Him. Not a her, a him. Okay, that was that. And then you've got
2: I bet if you put a team together, though, Kev, there'd be enough of them for a team, you know, if they all want to play.
0: Yeah. Well, and if you're a Cheryl Reeves of the world and you're, you know, you feel for that community, you can go play in the games with them. You can go be on in their league and play. I'm sure they would welcome you. But again, I don't care. We don't care how you want to live your life. It's fine. Go want to, especially when you're an adult. You know, but stop screaming that you're a ma'am when you're not. And I'm not going to call you a ma'am. I don't care about your pronouns. I don't care about any of that. Not doing it. No one is anymore. We're all tired of it. Talk about fatigue. I'm fatigued to this whole thing.
2: Yeah.
0: Picture of Pelosi holding up a cocktail with the Strait of Hormuz behind her. It says, I'm horrified by what Trump has done to the Strait of Vermouth.
2: I'll have another.
0: The Strait of Vermouth. That is fabulous. All right, keep coming. 701-271-1100. We get a quick break in here, and Dino's got a very good looking, cool weekend for WeFest coming up. Boy, the line is getting ready to move into Lake Sally this morning. I think they open up here in about 7 minutes or so. I gotta check. But
2: countdown.
0: Yeah, the party on the highway, they call it, on Highway 59 out by WeFest. Need to Know Morning Show.

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2: It's the Need to Know Morning Show on the Flag. Happy Tuesday. 4 days into August, and it's finally maybe not acting like July in Phoenix.
3: Man, yeah, right? That's a good way to put it. That's exactly what it's been like.
2: Man, brutal.
3: It has been a hot summer. There's no way to cut it. We're going to look back on this. It'll be interesting to see how this ranks in terms of, well, we already know how July ranked. Third most 90 degree days.
2: Yeah, it was third.
3: It was a hot July, and August, we're still not as hot, but we're still well above normal. Normal highs this time of the year should be low 80s. Today is the only day of the week we're going to be below normal. So enjoy it.
4: Oh, I will.
3: Enjoy it, yes. It's we've got temperatures this morning, very pleasant, low to mid 50s across the area. And we're going to warm it up today to about the mid-70s with mostly sunny skies, a little breezy out of the west-northwest, 15 to 25. Then tonight, clear and crisp with lows in the upper 40s to near 50. And Wednesday, sunny skies, low 80s, south winds about 5 to 15. Then we'll warm things up a little bit. Looks like mid to upper 80s all the way through Thursday, all the way through the weekend. The only shot for rain I see comes Sunday night when we'll see a little upper-level disturbance move through. Now, a couple of our models are cranking out some stronger storms with that Sunday night. So we'll have to wait and see exactly how that irons out. The timing on that could change a little bit between now and then, but it looks like mainly Sunday night. And then temperatures remaining in the 80s all the way through the weekend.
4: Well, it's good sleeping weather, too. That definitely an
3: this
4: improvement.
3: Is, yeah, still a little bit of that
4: smoke.
3: Believe
4: me, I know.
3: That's
4: Jay's like, you can open the windows. I said, no, I can't.
3: Yeah,
4: I can't breathe.
3: We're going to have to deal with that for a while, unfortunately. Yep.
2: I'm just loving the fact that the air conditioners are not running right now.
3: It's a nice
2: not
3: feel,
2: a lot.
3: Isn't it? Yeah,
2: nope.
3: No doubt.
2: History lesson for the fourth day of August 2026. It was 1693 that Dom Perignon introduced champagne. Did you know that Dom Perignon was a person who actually invented champagne?
4: And yeah. You can only get real champagne in France. That's
2: correct.
4: The French region. Otherwise, everything else is just a sparkling wine.
2: Sparkling wine, yeah. What would you guess a bottle of Dom Perignon will cost you?
4: Oh, no clue.
2: Have you bought a bottle of Dom Perignon?
4: No, I don't. Ever? I don't like bubbles. Mm-mm.
2: I was at a party at a dentist's house. He was a very successful dentist in Phoenix one time, and he had cases of it. He had cases of Dom, and he had cases of Cristal. A bottle of Dom right now will range between $250 and $500 for a standard bottle. Brewed vintages cost $280 to $300. And then you get different, like they have a rosé and different ones. But yeah, about $300 for a bottle of Dom. Man. No.
4: We'll take you mix it in a
2: wine.
4: Mimosa, it's all the same.
2: give me that $12 bottle of sparkling wine, I'm good. And it was 1926, I think it was a good buy. The U.S. purchased the Virgin Islands. Not bad at all. Yeah, I have never been there, but really want to go. Happy birthday if it's your birthday. It's a couple of them you share with Jeff Gordon, NASCAR great. He's 55. Baseball great Roger Clemens is 64. Obama is 65 today.
4: Yeah. Ooh, boy, let's party on.
2: And one of our favorite actors, Billy Bob Thornton, is 71 today.
4: He is awesome.
2: Love it. Happy birthday if it's your birthday from all of us here at the Flag. Got a news break coming
5: 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It's time for the Richeson Report. Your ag weather focus on the field with North Dakota State climatologist Daryl Richeson.
6: You can always have fun with statistics. You can cherry pick the data or focus on questionable data. Monthly weather stats are, in a way, cherry-picked, as the month is an arbitrary period of time. Take July, for instance. July 2026 was one of the driest Julys on record. That is, for some of you, until July 30th, when 1 to 2 inches of rain fell with some localized even higher amounts. In turn, if 30 of the 31 days were very dry, I would say July was a dry month. Yet, because of one day, for some of you, it turned out to be a very average month. Average only because of one heavy rain day. If you got a lot of rain last Thursday, I'm sure you'll agree when I say last month was a dry month.
5: 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It's 7 o'clock.
7: It's primary day in five states. I'm Dave Anthony, Fox News.
8: I believe in the opportunity we have in front of us.
7: That's Abdul El-Sayed, a Democrat in a Michigan Senate race getting the most attention.
9: Abdul El-Sayed is the progressive who has the backing of the Democratic Socialists of America. He wants to abolish ICE, cut off U.S. aid to Israel, and has made Medicare for All one of his signature issues.
7: Fox's Garrett Tenney in Detroit.
9: Republicans would love to see him win because they believe he would give the GOP nominee Mike Rogers the best shot at picking up this seat. And that's something Congresswoman Haley Stevens has hammered on throughout her campaign, that she has consistently beat Republicans and gives Democrats the best shot at keeping Michigan blue.
7: In Missouri, progressive Democrat Cori Bush trying to win back the seat in Congress she lost in 2024. And one of the questions on the Missouri ballot today
10: would eliminate state income tax over time. It'd be based on revenue coming in. You can't just like pull $9 billion in annual revenue from a state and not replace it immediately.
7: Fox Business Network Cheryl Cassone. There are also primaries today in Kansas, Virginia, and Washington State, where there's been an arson suspect accused of setting one of the wildfires, burning the Spokane area, forcing about 70,000 people to evacuate.
11: He was found to be in possession of some waterproof matches and a butane lighter.
7: Spokane County Sheriff John Knowles, more than 700 homes and structures have burned. Iran keeps insisting it's not holding talks with the U.S. after being warned.
12: I want to give them every last chance before decapitation.
13: President Trump says negotiations are focused on reopening the Strait of Hormuz, then on Iran's denuclearization.
7: Fox's Aisha Hosni also reports from the White House.
13: Just a few hours ago, one person was reported missing after an unknown projectile hit a Liberia-flagged ship in the Strait. There was a fire reported on board. It is the fourth attack since Friday.
7: America's listening to Fox News.
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7: Democrats are again taking President Trump to court. More than 25 states have filed suit to block his latest round of tariffs targeting 60 countries. They allege the president is exceeding his authority, like the Supreme Court had ruled when even bigger tariffs were invalidated. Another lawsuit attempts to thwart a way the Trump administration might crack down on illegal immigration.
15: The 20 states, along with the District of Columbia, sued to keep the Temporary Assistance for Needy Families program from gaining access to personal information. The plaintiffs objected to an agency rule that would allow the program to share details, such as immigration status and Social Security numbers, as well as other personal facts, with other government agencies or even private groups. New York Attorney General Letitia James, in a statement, accused the administration of weaponizing people's personal information. Earlier this year, a judge said the Trump administration could not withhold the agency's funding from Democratic-controlled states. Grinnell Scott, Fox News.
7: Democrats lost another legal battle related to immigration enforcement. A judge has ruled New York cannot stop federal ICE agents from wearing face masks as the anger grows in New Jersey over conditions at a detention facility.
16: Federal immigration officials say 41-year-old Edwin Lopez Cornejo died in a Newark hospital after becoming unresponsive at the Delaney Hall detention facility. ICE says staff and medical personnel responded immediately and called 911, adding the official cause of death is still under investigation. Lopez Cornejo had previously been deported in 2006 and was arrested again in June after allegedly re-entering the country illegally. His death is renewing criticism of the detention center, with New Jersey leaders once again calling for Delaney Hall to be shut down. Ted Lindner, Fox News.
7: On Wall Street, as oil prices drop again, big gains are brewing. Dow futures up more than 500 points. I'm Dave Anthony. This is Fox News.
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18: Minnesotans who steal more than $1 million from Medicaid will now face mandatory prison time. Following a push from Attorney General Keith Ellison, the State Sentencing Guidelines Commission has designated high-dollar Medicaid fraud as a security level 8 crime. The change means first-time offenders face a presumptive 4-year prison sentence, putting the offense on par with aggravated robbery and burglary. The new rules took effect August 1st under the Bipartisan Medical Assistance Protection Act. Ahead of Minnesota's upcoming state primary, Republican Governor candidate Kendall Qualls is making his pitch to conservative voters, arguing that a boost in suburban turnout is key to a GOP victory.
19: We don't need to win the metro. We just need to overperform. You know, come with our baseline and get 5 to 7% more votes than we normally do in the metro, and we're going to win it that night.
18: Qualls also highlighted his grassroots donor base across all 87 counties as he prepares to face primary opponents at upcoming state campaign stops. Warning, lightning strikes to blame for setting 2 house fires in East Grand Forks, minutes apart. The first at 805 First Avenue Northeast, the second at 923 Reinhardt Drive Southeast. Firefighters arriving to find heavy smoke and fire from both houses. Crews were called in, and it took around an hour to get both of those fires out in time. From the Flag Family Newsroom, I'm Jim Miller.
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2: Alex Taylor, Kevin Flynn. Yeah, that's us. 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
4: Yeah, and it is definitely a cooler one for us today. 75, so enjoy that. It'll feel good not to be in the 90s, close to 100, won't it?
2: Yeah.
4: We're at 53 now, 82 tomorrow, 87 Thursday, 85 Friday, Saturday, 85. Lots of sunshine. Every single day there, except for Sunday, looks like we've got a 30% chance of rain there, and 88. And God knows we need the rain, so hopefully we'll get it.
2: Fingers crossed.
4: Yeah.
2: Yeah. Boy, everybody needs it. I'm not just farmers, ranchers, everybody. My lawn is like just cooked. Yeah.
4: We've given up.
2: I don't have the watering thing going.
4: No, so. There's no point at this stage. It's over.
2: Boy, it's employee pricing is going on. 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Tell them we said hi. They'd love to earn your business. A couple texts here, just quick, and then Bridget Riedel, we'll see what's going on there. And more about the WNBA stuff. Fact, when Democrats are involved, there's always some kind of fraud, scam, hoax, theft, or deception. Not just sometimes. Every single time.
4: Seems like
2: yeah.
4: It.
2: Yeah. And, in the break, I was looking at a friend of mine who was talking about that Detroit Lakes won't fly the new flag in Minnesota, and people are standing up for the new flag that 13 people were supposed to vote for, but one didn't even show up. the whatever voted for that new flag in Minnesota. There was only 12 of the 13 that showed up and actually voted for it.
4: Looks like a Somalian flag.
2: People are defending that. Like, well, it was a commission that, no, there was actually, no. No one in any number voted for that flag. That Somalian-looking flag. I'm not flying. I would never fly that then. Mm-mm. No, thank you. One more. Kevin and Alex, the weakest of men compete with women, and the weakest of minds celebrate it. I feel this is pretty well cut and dried. It really is. I don't know how you're okay with any of that. Especially if you have a daughter or a granddaughter or, you know, even a niece. I'm not putting up with
4: it. Right.
2: Oh, let's see here. Bridget Riedel, are you with us? Where is she? Was she going to call in today?
4: Was she going somewhere? Let me check email quick here.
2: I didn't think so, but...
4: No, I don't have an email from her.
2: Yeah. All right, well, let me see here.
4: Bridget, are you there?
2: Yeah, that should be the way it works. I thought maybe she was calling in, or you because sometimes, you know, Alex knows things that I don't.
4: Yeah, sometimes she's on the road and she'll send us, hey, I'm calling it today instead of I won't be on the line.
2: Well, let me see here. Let me just look.
4: Push the more buttons. Maybe she's there hiding.
2: Oh, I found it. Yep, she is unavailable. All right, never mind then. We can keep doing texts.
4: Oh, she is.
2: She is unavailable. She sent a note. Yep, she's on. I just didn't see that. I'm sorry.
4: Yeah, she didn't mention it yesterday, so.
2: Okay, so Bridget is off today, but yeah, we got a lot of texts here. Let's get through it. Little screenshot about soap operas, General Hospital, The Young and the Restless, and then there's a WNBA logo.
4: Yep.
2: A lot of drama going on there, huh? Yep-er. Let's see. Okay. There's a lengthy one here. Guys, we have to trust Trump. He knows what he's doing. United Emirates, the UAE, finally attacked Iran. And that's what Trump is really creating, a police force for the Middle East. And that's why it's taking so much time. It's not a matter of us just destroying Iran. It's us creating peace in the Middle East, I believe. And Trump will be successful in the midterms. We have lived a long time thinking that thinking that cheating in our voting is normal. But once he removes the cheating, we will all be surprised to see how many Republicans are actually winning and voting. I can't wait.
4: Well, especially with the Dems going off the rails with this socialist stuff, they're all embracing for some reason or another.
2: Yeah, I still am trying to get my brain around that one. Why would you want to do... why do you want to go to communism? What would be the sell on that? I don't understand it. Grab line one. Stacy had a quick comment. Hey, Stace, what can we do for you? What do we need to know?
6: Hey, well, I'm actually hoping that you can inform me. I was listening to Jay Thomas yesterday, and he was talking about this drama down at the Lynx game because Caitlin Clark and team were in town.
2: Yep, yep.
6: And
2: yep.
6: Some kerfluffle took place.
2: Yes.
6: I get my news through you, so I thought I'd call and ask. What in the world was the deal?
2: The deal is that Sophie Cunningham plays with Caitlin Clark on the Indiana Fever. Sophie Cunningham is standing up for women. She doesn't want the little boys dressed as women in girls' sports. And they not only protested her, the head coach of the Lynx decided to wear a shirt that says trans kids belong and had a little conversation with Sophie. And basically it's coming out as with all the Cheryl Reeves in the world, be a Sophie.
4: They're trying to make her out to be a homophobe. But during the game, too, she got an elbow to the face or neck or something. And... The refs called a foul on her, and clearly it wasn't her fault. You know, so they're just kind of ganging up on her because she's a pretty white woman.
6: You know, you are on to something here. I believe that would be a great shirt to sell in a world full of woke. Be a Sophie.
2: yeah, exactly. Yeah, it's just I don't understand it. But and again. If you're an adult, you live however you want to live, but please don't insist that I adhere to your pronouns or whatever that nonsense is.
4: Right. We're over
2: that's what we know
6: you know what I mean?
2: So
6: it's
2: far.
6: Like No, I think our priorities are whacked. I think it's really ridiculous that we have Gay Pride Month and we have one day for veterans.
4: Sure.
2: Spot on.
4: Makes sense.
2: Yeah. Very good.
6: Dumb, you know. Anyway, thanks for all you guys.

0: what UAE and Saudi and Qatar and Bahrain, and all of them have adopted. Chaos, no more. Commerce. They want commerce. They don't want any chaos.
1: Well, yeah, and Trump wants the whole world to be prosperous. You know, he's kind of designed a plan where we can all make a lot of money and interchange our goods and services and all get along, and they don't want a part of it.
0: Yeah. Let's see here. I know you like discussing Minnesota fraud where people have been charged and convicted, but what about the fraud in D.C.? What fraud in D.C. are you talking about? Oh, the reflecting pond was a no-bid contract to a business associate of Trump. Listen, no one cares about what you're talking about with that. First of all, I don't care if it was a business contact, a no-bid thing, a buddy of Trump. If you think Trump is somehow getting a kickback on doing the reflecting pool, dude, you're delusional. You're delusional. You know, he's not doing that. I mean, it's not total fraud. The thing was vandalized. So you're not in it.
1: There were some vandals, but Janine now doesn't have enough evidence to prosecute anyone. So she's going with it's the contractor's fault on that.
0: Now,
1: so
0: I don't. Listen,
1: you know, it could have been falling apart because the contractors and people were pulling it apart from there. I mean, we don't know.
0: Bottom line is this. You don't like Trump? You think Trump's all kinds of fraud? I mean, sell me on what the Democrats want for me and my family, long term. Sell me on what they are doing besides bitching and moaning about him every day of their lives and living with him in their heads.
1: TDS.
0: What are they bringing? What are they bringing to the table that I should go, man, that's the plan. That's what's going to be best for my son and his friends and my young relatives. That's the future I want for my family and my kids. What is it? Well, when, you know, Trump's taking away tax on Social Security and tips and overtime, I'm good with that. When he's trying to secure the border, I'm good with that. When he's kicking illegal aliens that Biden and Obama and the rest of that ilk let in, millions of them,
1: yep.
0: I'm good with that.
1: Very good with it.
0: Please sell us on what they offer. Quit trying to sell us on, oh, it's all total fraud with that Trump guy. It's you're full of crap. It's oozing out your ears, dude, or whoever you are. Just get over it and tell me what policies that guys like Mom Donnie and Bernie are going to bring me that'll make life better. Okay?
1: Yeah.
0: Got anything?
1: Everybody's leaving their cities.
0: LOL, yeah. Bridget is out today at the corn thing. Guys, yeah, she's at the... That's right. She probably did tell us, so we have...
1: I don't remember saying she was... I know she said she was going to be there, but usually we get her on the phone or something, but...
0: Yeah, and one more note. You want to somehow equate $12+ billion worth of Somali fraud in Minnesota to a reflecting pool problem? Yeah, okay. Millions of apples and oranges, buddy. She said yesterday, you're right. When I have the memory of a chipmunk. Picture of a let's see here. Oh, it's a WNBA champion. Looks like either that or maybe it's a college championship. Clay Travis post, important announcement. I am upping my offer, $10 million for a head-to-head basketball game between the defending WNBA champion Las Vegas Aces and a boys' high school state title team of my choice. If the Aces beat my team, I'll give them $10 million. Ha-ha! Did you see this?
1: Mm-hmm.
0: Clay Travis made an announcement, and he's upping the offer to $10 million now. I want to say it was $1 million. But what he's saying is that he will take a high school state title team in America of his choice, put them up against the WNBA champions, and if the WNBA champions beat a high school team, he'll give them $10 million.
1: He doesn't think they can do it, huh?
0: No, they won't do it.
1: The boys are stronger, faster, and bigger, and that's the way it is, right?
0: My thing is, I found a picture of LeBron in a dress. I don't know if you've seen this. Have you seen? Did you see my post, Dino?
2: I didn't, no. But I'm just picturing it.
0: Go check it out. What I wrote was, and it's a picture of LeBron in a nice pink dress. And I wrote, do you want to end the trans men and women's sports debate? Have this young lady show up for tryouts.
1: Mm.
0: We seriously need someone to do this. It'll put an end to this nonsense immediately. And that's what Travis is talking about. Send in

0: the best high school team in the country to take on the best WNBA team, and they'll beat them. And or he loses $10 million. You know the WNBA will never do it. They wouldn't even think about doing it. All right. We are caught up for now. We got more, but we'll get to those coming up. Dino, let's get into the cool morning we got going. Yeah, buddy.
1: It feels good. I love it. I love it, love it. We have temperatures outside right now in the low 50s across much of the area. And we're going to warm things up today. Well, if you want to call it that. This is one of the few days we've had this summer with below normal temperatures, at least over the last 30 days or so. Mid-70s today with a west-northwest wind at 15 to 25. Clear another cool one overnight tonight with lows in the upper 40s to near 50. And for Wednesday, again, plenty of sunshine, a little bit more of a breeze out of the west this time, 10 to 20, and highs in the low 80s. And then we're in the mid to upper 80s all the way through the upcoming weekend with generally dry conditions. The only chance of rain I see comes Sunday night as some thunderstorms might roll through the area on top of that heat ridge. So no 90s in the forecast. Did you notice that?
2: I did.
1: That's a nice little change, but
2: that
1: still warm.
2: That is a nice change,
1: I mean,
2: yeah.
1: Still warm enough to enjoy.
2: I don't need it 90.
1: Yeah, to enjoy the lake or the pool. But I mean, mid to upper 80s, nothing wrong with that.
0: That's perfect.
1: Nothing wrong with that. And great weather for Wii Fest. Not overly hot.
2: No, should be good.
1: You know, there will probably be a little bit of a breeze. So, hey, all in all, not too shabby.
0: Dude, I'm telling you, I talked to some friends at Wii Fest yesterday. A couple of the people that are doing so, they are ecstatic.
1: Oh,
0: over
1: I bet.
0: This forecast. They are ecstatic.
1: Yeah, no, none of that big heat and humidity.
0: Yeah.
1: Oh, that's
0: no,
1: a, it's yeah. a nice change from previous years.
0: You wake up in the morning in a tent and it's 60 degrees. It's perfect.
1: That's awesome. Yep. Right.
0: So, and you've got to run the air conditioner less if you're camping. But
2: I'm not looking forward to my next bill. Oh, that's for sure.
1: Yeah.
2: It's going to be brutal. It's been running steady,
1: nonstop.
0: Ooh, right.
2: Yeah.
0: Nonstop. Exactly. Thanks, buddy. Always appreciate. 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They'd love to earn your business. Big Game James in the house talking sports. I saw everybody, Redhawks and Twins had the day off yesterday, much needed. But kicking off some good series. None of them close to home, though, is our problem. They're all on the road, right?
3: No, not at all. But that's what's nice about being able to, you know, listen to the games, whether it's television, radio, all those different things, the opportunities to be able to still watch and cheer on your favorite team. But the Twins, they wrapped up the trade deadline at 5 o'clock Central Time yesterday, I guess early evening technically, making their third and final trade at the deadline with acquiring Jeff Hoffman, a former closer and all-star reliever from the Toronto Blue Jays. The 33-year-old's in his 11th big league season. He's made 51 appearances this year. 48 innings is what he's logged. He has 75 strikeouts and a 3.48 earned run average. He's in year two of a three-year contract currently. He'll be under contract through 2027. And per The Athletic's Dan Hayes, the Blue Jays are actually set to pay $3.75 million of his remaining $11 million salary in the 2027 season. In exchange for Hoffman, the Twins did send out three prospects, an infielder, Damari Pena, right-hander John Klein, left-hander Dawson Hill, in those moves. So the Twins.
0: What was the biggest one in the whole league, though? Like the big, who made the big move?
3: The Dodgers went out and got Tariq Skubal, the reigning two-time Cy Young winner from the Detroit Tigers.
0: Yeah,
3: he was set to be a free agent. He's probably going to make $40-plus million a year. The Tigers and him were not seeing eye to eye. And unfortunately, so the Dodgers came in, snagged him. They did give up three pretty decent prospects for him, but all it's doing is bolstering a starting rotation for the Dodgers that, you know, they're trying to win their third consecutive World Series with Shohei Ohtani in company. But for the Twins, they acquired three pitchers in total. They acquired Hoffman, AJ Minter, and then also started Dean Kramer. So the Twins trying to bolster that pitching staff as they now head to Kansas City for a three-game set against the Royals. First pitch tonight for game one of that series at 6:40 on Twins TV. Joe Ryan on the mound. The Twins are 56-57. For the Fargo-Moorhead Redhawks, they're now down south on I-29 in Sioux Falls, battling the Canaries. They have a 6:35 first pitch tonight. The Redhawks 36-31, second in the West Division behind Kansas City. And in the 2026 Intermediate Little League Baseball World Series, the Fargo representative, the Central Region representative at that, they got a 7-5 win last night. So tomorrow at 9 p.m., they play at Livermore, California, for a spot in the semifinal from the U.S. side of the bracket.
0: All right, let's get a business report in here.
4: I'm Charles Payne, and this is the Fox Business Report.
5: McDonald's is reporting a mixed quarter, though earnings topped expectations and the stock is up more than 0.5%. Also, Sky Anderson, a company veteran, will take over its U.S. business. He takes over from Joe Erlinger, who's been leading that unit since 2019. In recent months, sales rose, though its number of guests declined. More of its customers are buying higher-priced items. Caterpillar says for the first time in company history, it generated more than $20 billion in sales and revenue in a single quarter. Its earnings topped expectations. Caterpillar shares are up 6%. Shares of BP and Marathon Petroleum shares are higher after both reported stronger earnings than forecast. And Pfizer's quarter was upbeat. That's your Fox Business Report. I'm Ginny Coselda. Invested in you.
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10: With hot and windy weather quickly drying out soils across the region, Dr. Mark Swoboda, U.S. Drought Monitor co-founder, says the U.S. Drought Monitor relies on far more than just rain gauges to track real-time crop conditions.
11: Really, we're looking at soil moisture, we're looking at snowpack. We're looking at groundwater, where we got that. We were looking at stream flow and reservoir levels as well.
10: So Boda notes the weekly map factors in local weather networks and state climate data to help guide relief programs for farmers and ranchers. Ahead of an upcoming special legislative session, North Dakota State Senator Josh Boshay has officially stepped down from his seat representing Fargo's District 44. Boshay, who was elected mayor of Fargo in June, moved up his resignation timeline so a replacement can be appointed before lawmakers convene. The governor recently called a special session to address a statewide ban on kratom. Reflecting on his 14 years in the legislature, Boshay called representing his Fargo neighbors the greatest honor of his life. Warning lightning strikes to blame for setting two house fires in East Grand Forks, minutes apart. The first at 805 First Avenue Northeast, the second at 923 Reinhardt Drive Southeast. Firefighters arriving to find heavy smoke and fire from both houses. Crews were called in, and it took around an hour to get both of those fires out in time. From the Flag Family Newsroom, I'm Jim Miller.
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0: No morning show on the flag. Yeah, I'll just go with what Mark Levin said. What do you think about that? I don't know. What did Mark Levin say? Whatever he says, that's what I echo. 7:37, 23 away from 8 in the morning. Happy Tuesday, 4th day of August, 2026. It's Alex and Kev.
2: Yeah, I'm happier. It's going to be a little cooler. We definitely need a relief from all those 90-degree days. We're at 53 now. 75 is where we're heading. Lots of sunshine through Saturday. Then it eventually warms up a little more, though. Wednesday, we're at 82. Thursday, 87. Friday and Saturday, 85 both days there. And our next chance of rain will be on Sunday with a 30% chance and 88. Hopefully, we'll get that rain. We need it everywhere.
0: Yeah, Man, it is just drier than a popcorn fart, as they say. 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Moxie Java's awesome. We coffee local. 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
2: Much as you want.
0: Yeah. We need 5 pounds. Just have it. Good. Yeah, we do usually 2 to 3, and I've got it for a while. Then we'll mix it up with the different roasts and the different blends they have too, which are amazing.
2: Yeah, dark, light, they've got it all, flavored, not flavored, anything you want.
0: The low acid dark roasts are really good. 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Got the market blend going this round, but just love it. 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That drive through opens at 5:30.
2: Right, nearly.
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0: pretty
2: sweet.
0: Awesome. 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That's what we're about. More texts again, and then we're going to roll some more We got Gutfeld on the TiVo.
2: We
0: next.
2: Do, yeah.
0: Always good. My missus, the far better half, has become quite the fan of Gutfeld.
2: He's funny.
0: She loves the food TV. We watch like Barbecue Pitmasters and stuff like this. We're both foodies. We love to cook. So we do watch a lot of food TV. But at 9 o'clock, boom, she's over onto Gutfeld. Like, what are you? Well, Gutfeld's on. I go, okay. That's pretty cool.
2: A little comic relief is always good.
0: Yeah. Let's see here. It's a picture of a guy holding up a cocktail with a kind of a smirk on his face. It says, I've never seen a party work so hard to remove a president, but not the drug dealers, child traffickers, or illegal immigrants we're dealing with.
2: Good points.
0: What about that? And fighting ICE and protesting them at every turn and making it difficult. Yeah, but...
2: Yep.
0: But Trump's the problem with the...
2: everything that makes sense, they're against.
0: Yeah, pretty much. There's an AI picture, a dude with a freedom shirt on, facing off against a bunch of resist No Kings people. And there's a big woman screaming at him. It's a sign that says resist. And the reason I'm describing this is I love this meme. And he's looking at this woman screaming at him with blue hair. And a sign that says resist. And he says, resist what exactly? Lower prices? Safer streets? Safe, secure borders? Better jobs? Cheaper medicine? A stronger market and less government fraud? Is that what we're resisting? It's exactly what I've been saying. Resist what specifically don't you like?
2: Yeah.
0: Yeah. Okay. Apparently they're not on to that. Kevin and Alex, Mom Dommy ran on free food in government-run grocery stores in New York. If you listen to him closely yesterday, he said they will be 30% less than any other grocery store, which is a long ways from free. If anybody knows anything about grocery stores, there's not many 30% profit margins in what's on those shelves. But a typical communist like him thinks if they sell more at a loss, he'll make more money even though they're losing money.
2: Yeah, it's commie math.
0: it says that's communist in a nutshell. Yeah. And again, but a typical communist like him thinks if they sell more at a loss, he'll make more money even though they're losing money. That is perfect. Well said. Let's see, last one here. Time to get the BS off our highways. Enough of the camping on Highway 59 south of DL. It's dangerous to the drivers. Emergency service could be hampered. Read section, et cetera, paragraph C, Minnesota laws for parking on the shoulder of the road. Nowhere to pull over for ambulance, fire trucks, other emergency services. Grills set up in the ditches, sitting in lawn chairs in the ditch, drinking alcohol. Enough already. Refest. Get them the hell off the roads. Dangerous as all hell. It is. It is, and they've been doing it for a while. It's the early lineup, what he's talking about at WeFest, is the lineup to get into the Lake Sally campground. And it's become a thing now where you can get in Tuesday morning, so they start lining up Sunday. They'll line up out there Sunday. It'll be a 2 or 3, then it's 10, then it's 20, then it's 100, then it's 200, and the line is miles long.
2: Sounds horrible.
0: Yeah, it is. And it's become a party on the side of the road. Which I'm with you. I love WeFest. I love what it brings to the area. I love the revenue and all of that, the economic impact. But you're right.
2: There's
0: that party on the road is and we're getting hammered on the road for a couple of nights.
2: Well, here's the thing.
0: On a state highway.
2: There's plenty of time to party once they open the gates. So just go during a reasonable hour so you get in and quit partying on the highway.
0: Well, it's a first come first serve thing. That's the
2: reason.
0: I
2: thought they take reservations for those.
0: They do with the VIP. They do with the VIPs. But if you have a first come first serve campsite and you just get in, you want to get your good spot, you got to get there early and wait in line.
2: They
0: like any other thing.
2: They should just reserve them all then.
0: Yeah.
2: Wow.
0: That's what they would have to do.
2: Yeah.
0: Or just eliminate that and park. You don't have to park along Highway 59. You can stage at Walmart or stage at L&M Fleet Supply or stage somewhere else and then roll in at 7:30, whenever they open the gates, and do it that way. But
2: Walmart would love that.
0: Well, they want the spy. Yeah, I'm sorry I even said the name. Stage at Central Market. Local. Stage local. But, the thing is that people want their spot. So, and they get their spot if they're there first and hang out for the couple of days they have to do it. But I get you. I feel you, because, yeah, it's, you're not alone in that thought either.
2: Should be a better way.
0: A lot of people have a problem with it, yep. We are all... Oh, we got one more here quick. Alex, I love the term commie math.
2: Thank you. I just came up with that.
0: it's the commie math that never adds up. Ever, by the way. All right, let's roll some Gutfeld.
2: All right. Gutfeld and his panel here talk about RFK Jr. sparring with Dana Bash. One of our callers tipped us off to this yesterday, so you're going to love it.
1: All right. Tonight on Why You Don't Hate the Media Enough, RFK Jr. recently sat down with CNN's Dana Bash to discuss vaccines and the lies her network continues to spread. Spoiler alert, Bobby is done with their...
3: Let me ask you something. Do you see your job as ending vaccine hesitancy, or do you see your job as telling the truth to the American people?
22: I see my job as telling the truth, and the truth is that there is study after study after study. It's one of the most studied things out there in science.
3: You're repeating it like a parrot.
22: So
3: I've actually read this.
2: I know I am, but so are you.
3: You don't want to come out here and debate this.
22: I'm not debating this with you.
3: Of course you won't.
22: No.
2: Sniff facts.
0: I'm not debating this with you.
1: Can't stop there.
3: All you know how to do is repeat things that people told you and say, trust the experts. That's what you did during COVID. Now we know that Anthony Fauci, who was the expert, was lying about everything, about masks, about social distancing, about natural immunity, about the transmission from the vaccine, about the source of COVID. He was lying, and you were punishing people for not trusting the experts. And now you're rolling out the experts again.
22: Yes.
3: To talk about something that you have no personal knowledge of.
1: I'm telling you, man.
2: Yeah, we all know
0: buddy.
2: The experts' lies. Did they ever do a retraction on any of this? Oh, heck no. They're still telling us to trust the science and the experts. Give me a break.
0: Study after study with science and
2: name
0: stuff.
2: Name one.
0: It's like science and stuff, dude. Who are? I mean, that's like watching some, you know,
2: like Pee Wee Herman.
0: Gloves,
2: I know
0: gloves
2: I am, but
0: what
2: are you?
0: Like watching some Golden Gloves boxer get in the ring with Muhammad Ali. I mean, he just owned her.
2: Oh, okay. We got more here. Here you go.
0: All right. Okay. I love this.
1: Roadkill meat must give you a lot of energy. Keep going.
22: Okay. Well, guess what? That is my job, to talk to people.
3: Your job is to
22: am
3: tell
22: I allowed
3: the truth
22: to talk?
3: To the American
22: yes,
3: public.
22: Yes, yes. And my job
3: and
22: is to get as much information as I can.
3: And
22: what we were doing, what we were doing,
3: skepticism.
22: What we were doing
3: authority.
22: In COVID, and
0: what an awful human she is. Just
2: sounds like it.
22: Still, with regard to these vaccines, is getting the best information, the best science that we can, and putting it out there. And, sir, what you are doing is causing information to be out there that is not accurate.
3: Who was lying to you?
0: Wow.
1: Well,
0: what a piece of work.
2: Arguing.
1: Rob, did you feel good watching him?
23: I felt, well, look, I understand a lot of the anti-vaccine sentiment because the experts burned so much of their credibility during 2020, 2021. I'm generally a pro-vaccine guy, but I saw what was happening, the duplicity with, okay, everyone has to stay at home, but we're going to make an exception for these protests. You can't go to church, you can't see your dying relatives, but oh, the real virus is racism. And obviously people could see right through this. And from that point on, people are going to be extremely skeptical about
1: right.
23: what the medical authorities are saying. And so, no, I understand. RFK's position there.
2: Yeah, and after this, I mean, nobody trusted the World Health Organization or any of that for lying to the whole world about it.
0: How do you sleep at night if you're Dana Bash and you, I mean, you're spewing out crap like that? I mean,
2: yeah, like you said, he's just
0: a
2: parrot.
0: Are you that stupid?
2: You're a parrot.
0: Stupid? Is it on purpose, or are you that incompetent?
2: You just repeat talking points. You don't check anything out. You don't apologize once you know it was a lie.
0: It's her job to do what, blah, she's saying. I mean, and you're still saying the same crap, though. That's what he's pointing out. He's just saying you're just a parrot, like you said. It's just like, so I'm going to go with they're just stupid. I don't think she's she's just an idiot. And they think they're doing good. They think they're out there, but they're just stupid.
2: Brainwashed.
0: Yeah. Clueless.
2: All right, we've got some more here from the Five, and they're talking about Kami Mandami city-run grocery store. After officials had this little press conference and told reporters that a library card system may be employed.
0: And again, I thought it was free groceries.
2: Well, it is, but you need to find out if you're a resident.
4: To make these, construct these stores, we pay for it. And then you got to cover the difference between the market cost and the below retail price. Isn't this basically just like a lot of food stamps? That's just like, it's almost like taking food stamps and putting it into a three-dimensional.
5: It's like a taxpayer-funded food bank.
4: Yes.
5: And the thing is about the ID, what will all the married women do?
4: I know.
5: I didn't know we were making Jim Crow grocery stores now. If you remember, that was the argument. I want to call it the Comdani market, right? So it's like a commie Momdani market. And if you're going to rob taxpayers, you might as well have their contact information.
4: That's true.
5: Right? For like, who's going to be a part of it. But I do think that it gives a lie to all of the arguments against voter ID. His office now has this lame statement they put out trying to say, well, no, it's not really about that. No, everything they've ever said about voter ID being racist, sexist, or problematic has been completely turned on its head to give people some discount on groceries that will actually hurt all the other hardworking grocery owners in America. Not yet, folks, just here in New York.
4: Yeah, you know, Jessica, he makes the valid point that they want an ID to prevent the resale in bulk of the food, i.e. cheating.
5: Yep.
4: Which is kind of what people want with voter ID, but somehow that's racist.
2: Yeah. Again, it's commie sense. It's like the commie math, which doesn't make sense either.
0: Yeah. Here we are, though. People are buying it. People are voting for it. Get my library card for some free groceries. When's that? Is that coming to my neighborhood anytime soon?
2: Yeah. You never know.
0: How does that work exactly? Exactly, I mean, specifically. Oh, it doesn't. Okay. Need to know morning show on the flag. Be right back. Dino's got a 3-degree guarantee.

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0: Need to Know Morning Show on the flag. Happy Tuesday. Went up on 5 away from 8 o'clock. Did you see this? That Zac Brown Band. Love the Zac Brown Band, by the way. They were 37,000 fans showed up for the 15th consecutive sold-out show at Fenway Park in Boston. 15 consecutive sold-out shows at Fenway.
1: Wow.
0: He announced a little surprise that all 37,000 fans would be going home with a free cruise aboard the Margaritaville at Sea.
1: Oh.
0: That is my kind of concert.
1: Wow.
2: Yeah, that'd be all right, wouldn't it?
0: Yeah, the $40 million giveaway marks the largest audience gift in live entertainment history. Get a, go to a concert, get a cruise.
2: I bet if you were thinking about going and you didn't go to that one, you're like, oh, man, did I blow that?
0: Did I tell you that I got a message from a listener friend that the one of the main people involved with Margaritaville at Sea listens to our station on the app because he's from up around here. So
1: if you're
0: listening, bud, yeah, we'd love to give away a cruise or two or three.
1: And be the chaperone on cruise.
2: There we go. That's how to do it.
0: Can we be the ride-alongs?
1: Oh, man.
0: That'd be great.
1: I'll be the chaperone to keep everybody in line.
0: Yeah.
1: That'd work out really well.
2: Yeah.
0: We could try.
2: Right.
0: 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They'll get you work and they'll pay you the same day, and the work that shows up is guaranteed for you, whatever you need. How'd it go yesterday?
1: All right, you ready?
0: All right. I can be.
1: We forecasted 87 yesterday, and I was worried because there was a cold front. It was in the 60s all day in Grand Forks. So I'm like, if that cold front comes through, this forecast is going to be busted. But it didn't, and we hit 87 yesterday.
3: Nailed it.
2: All right.
1: Yeah. So today we're going to go 75, a much cooler and more pleasant day out there today with a little bit of a breeze out of the west-northwest, 15 to 25 with plenty of sunshine. Upper 40s to near 50 tonight and low 80s tomorrow. And then we're in the mid to upper 80s Thursday all the way through the weekend. Great weather for WeFest. Only chance of rain I see comes in Sunday night. We'll wait and see how that pans out. But other than that, looks like a pretty good forecast. 3-degree guarantee once again, 75. Also would like to give a big shout out to Alex's mom. It's her birthday today.
2: Why, thank you for wishing her a happy birthday.
1: Happy 60th.
2: Or something like that.
1: Yeah. She looks great. Happy birthday. She looks absolutely fa- Now I know where you get your good looks from.
2: Oh, thank you. Yeah, no, I have to go for lunch with the old ladies today. It's kind of our yearly tradition. So
1: have fun.
2: All her
0: she
2: old
0: doesn't
2: lady
0: have
2: friends.
0: A lake cabin, Dino. She
2: Oh, she used to.
0: She used to in her younger days.
1: Oh, yeah, man.
0: Yeah. All right, what's going on in Weirdville besides Zac Brown giving away cruises?
2: Well, I guess Spider-Man Brand New Day set a box office record on Friday with $72 million for the first day. So, looks like a pretty good movie.
0: Yeah, not bad.
2: Rosie O'Donnell says she's going to be back on The View for season 30. I don't know who's she replacing or if she's just going to fill in or if she's moving back from wherever she lived. I don't know. The View and Rosie again. I don't think we need a repeat of that.
0: Okay, two questions. Who is Rosie and what is The View? Exactly.
2: Yeah, right. Joe Rogan is ranked as the number one podcaster. I guess he makes about $82 million a year. Wowzer.
0: Yeah. Oh, yeah. Just out the podcast.
2: Mm-hmm. And if you're a Sopranos fan, Big Pussy passed away over the weekend. He was 80. Remember him from The Sopranos? He had to swim with the sharks.
0: Yeah, I forget the guy who played him, but yeah. What
2: Vincent Pastore.
0: I
2: didn't think you'd know the name, so I just went with Big Pussy. And those are my headlines, entertaining or not, you decide.
0: All right, news break coming up. Stand by.
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5: A groundbreaking study proving bees exhibit emotion-like behaviors has implications for the understanding of the consciousness of all insect species. Researchers in China use slow-motion video to capture bumblebees, shaking their heads and wiping their mouths if they don't like food. Bees were also seen to lick their lips if they do like what they're consuming. The revelation changes scientific understanding on the inner life of insects. Facial expressions are an important window to the internal states of animals, say scientists. There's always been a tension between thinking of insects as animals or some sort of mini robot. And this is another step towards showing there's an inner life to being a bee.
4: That's today's Focus on the Field with Bridget Riedel, your ag industry expert. 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WCFG Dilworth, Fargo, Moorhead, USA. The Flag. It's 8 o'clock.
0: There may be a deal today or tomorrow. I'm Dave Anthony, Fox News, to reopen the Strait of Hormuz. That's what Treasury Secretary Scott Bessent said this morning, sending oil prices down another 3% after President Trump had paused bombing to let talks to try to get oil and other shipping flowing freely again. However, Iran keeps up the attacks in the strait.
3: Overnight, at least two cargo ships were hit with unknown projectiles, according to maritime tracking groups. At least one crew member is reportedly missing from one of the vessels. The incidents do come as the U.S. naval blockade remains in effect. CENTCOM says that as of August 3rd, they have redirected 44 commercial vessels and disabled two others.
0: Fox's Trey Yingston, Tel Aviv. The Senate Judiciary Committee is gathering and may vote soon to approve Acting Attorney General Todd Blanche's nomination to be AG full-time.
6: A key step to confirmation that had been blocked by a pair of Republican senators. But John Cornyn of Texas and Tom Tillis of North Carolina dropped objections after Blanche pledged in writing to end a $1.8 billion anti-weaponization fund included in a settlement between President Trump and the IRS.
7: These people were treated horribly, and this fund could have given them some solace.
6: The president has suggested asking Congress to revive the compensation fund.
0: That's Fox's Jared Halpern at the White House. Five states are holding primaries today, with a Democrat in Michigan getting a lot of attention. Abdul al-Sayed is running for Senate, backed by Democratic Socialists.
8: I believe in the opportunity we have in front of us to correct both the moral failures of the past and the moral failures of our president.
0: He's taking on Congresswoman Haley Stevens.
9: The Republican in this race, he said, my opponent's going to make it easier for him to win. Well, I don't plan on making anything easier for these guys.
0: That Republican the winning Democrat will face in November is Mike Rogers. There are also primaries in Kansas, Virginia, and Washington State, and Missouri. Progressive Cori Bush trying to win a House seat back. America's listening to Fox News.
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0: While President Trump again hopes talks can end the Iran conflict and reopen the Strait of Hormuz fully for oil and other shipping, another war rages without end. Russia launched another deadly attack in Ukraine and claims to have taken another village, while Ukraine keeps counterattacking, sending drones into Russia, where officials say one of them killed five people hitting a warehouse in St. Petersburg. Another hit a beach.
12: In video footage, the drone can be seen crashing into a fireball as it hits the sand. Authorities say three children are among the seven people to have died in the Black Sea holiday resort Gelenjik. 40 others reported injured. Russian authorities are accusing Ukraine of a deliberate attack on civilians. Ukraine hasn't commented. Both sides deny targeting civilians deliberately. The target of the drone is not clear. Some Ukrainian commentators suggest it may have had its signal jammed by Russian air defenses. Jonathan Savage, Fox News.
0: A man's behind bars in Washington State. An arson suspect accuses of setting one of the wildfires burning the Spokane area, where 70,000 people have been evacuated.
13: Officials announcing that over 700 structures have been destroyed. Here's Spokane County Sheriff John Knowles.
14: The fires that are burning through these neighborhoods it is almost impossible to stop them under certain conditions.
13: Between the Autumn Lane, Old Trail, and Fairview fires, 8,000 acres have burned with 0% containment. For many, getting out Saturday was only half the battle. One evacuee says what should have been a short drive turned into hours of gridlock.
15: About 3 or 4 hours just to get out.
13: In Spokane, Washington, Sarah Allegre, Fox News.
16: We mentioned oil prices dropping again, more than 3%. Stocks may surge again. Dow futures up almost 700 points, which is about how much the Dow rose yesterday. An Atlanta Falcon has just scored the biggest contract for an NFL running back ever, Bijan Robinson. Multiple reports say Robinson has signed a 3-year extension. It'll guarantee him $51 million, could ultimately pay him $75 million. I'm Dave Anthony. This is Fox News.
17: 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I know I can be. In the spring, any day that I'm not in the field means another sleepless night. I am Darren Hefty with Hefty Seed Company. 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When the other guys are losing their sleep trying to get their crop in, well, my corn will already be in the ground. Plant early, sleep better with Hefty 40 Series corn.
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18: Minnesotans who steal more than $1 million from Medicaid will now face mandatory prison time. Following a push from Attorney General Keith Ellison, the State Sentencing Guidelines Commission has designated high-dollar Medicaid fraud as a security level 8 crime. The change means first-time offenders face a presumptive 4-year prison sentence, putting the offense on par with aggravated robbery and burglary. The new rules took effect August 1st under the Bipartisan Medical Assistance Protection Act. Ahead of Minnesota's upcoming state primary, Republican gubernatorial candidate Kendall Qualls is making his pitch to conservative voters, arguing that a boost in suburban turnout is key to a GOP victory.
19: We don't need to win the metro. We just need to overperform. You know, come with our baseline and get 5 to 7% more votes than we normally do in the metro, and we're going to win it that night.
18: Qualls also highlighted his grassroots donor base across all 87 counties as he prepares to face primary opponents at upcoming state campaign stops. Warning, lightning strikes to blame for setting 2 house fires in East Grand Forks, minutes apart. The first at 805 First Avenue Northeast, the second at 923 Reinhardt Drive Southeast. Firefighters arriving to find heavy smoke and fire from both houses. Crews were called in, and it took around an hour to get both of those fires out in time. From the Flag Family Newsroom, I'm Jim Miller.
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0: You know, hearing that, we get so busy, I forgot we got to do this, this gridiron giveaway. You may have heard we got a little party October 10th. Somebody's going to be going to see the Herd play the Running Rebels in Vegas.
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0: All righty. Nice. Time to dial it. 701-271-1100. What do you think for
24: lucky
0: a number?
24: Lucky caller 7. Let's go caller 7 today.
0: All right. Caller 7, dial it now, and if it's busy, hang up and try again.
24: That's how we do it here.
0: Get you in the party.
24: Well, it's going to be a pretty cool day today after what we've been used to. 75, how does that sound after all those 100-degree days we've had lately and 90s? Man, that'll be a little relief. We're at 54 right now, and lots of sunshine the whole rest of the week here, too, through Saturday. 82 tomorrow. 87 on Thursday, so it's not going to be cold by any means at all. And Friday and Saturday, 85 both days there, so should be pretty good weather if you're heading out to WeFest or any festivals or whatever you got planned outside. It just won't be that miserable heat. Our next chance of rain looks like it's going to be on Sunday. Dean's got us down for a 30% chance there. And 87, hopefully we'll get it. I know everybody needs that rain. It has been such a dry, dry summer.
0: Oh, buddy.
24: Yeah, just awful.
0: Caller 7 is on line 3. It's Dell. Dell, you're caller 7. Good job, man. You needed to get lucky on the dial, and you did that. You're in the party now.
25: Thank you. I need a good party.
24: Yeah,
0: and
24: Vegas?
0: Who doesn't?
24: You can't go wrong.
25: All right, thank you.
24: Yeah, everybody knows how to party in Vegas.
0: So hang on just a second. I got to get a little info from you. We'll have a party September 14th at Kingpin's. You'll get the invite to that in the email. If you win there, you're going to Vegas. We got two VIPs for the game at Allegiant, airfare and hotel all covered for you, buddy. Good luck on that, and hang on just a second, okay?
25: Yep.
24: All right.
0: There you go. That's how hard that is. Just listen to a radio station, be a little lucky. When you get the get the call to call them, boom, land on the right number, and you're in the party. And the party, we'll have food and some fun at Kingpins.
24: Oh, yeah.
0: Kingpins rolls it out.
24: Always a good time.
0: And that'll be on September 14th. We'll draw the winner. That gives you about a month to get ready and head out. Got to get your green and gold wear all packed and ready to go. Another chance to qualify coming up here after 9 o'clock with Steve Hallstrom and the Steve Hallstrom Show. And that's just how it works. Just be listening and get lucky. Let's see here. Oh, after 8:30, in just a bit here, Jennifer Campbell's going to stop back in. They're still in dire need of blood, Vitalant, and the blood bank.
24: Yep,
0: boy,
24: they had that drive out at West Acres last week. We'll find out how good they did out there, but I know they still do need it.
0: Yeah, I know it went good, but again, we need a blood drive daily.
24: Yeah, it's that time of year.
0: With all this stuff going on. Don shot in an email. Did you guys see this post by Nick Shirley on X? Actually, Nick Shirley is on the TiVo coming up here momentarily, Don, but thank you for that. Text 701-271-1100.
24: Here, I've got one for you here.
0: Another second to someone that loves your term, commie math. Commie math.
24: All right. This is, hello, Alex and Kevin. So we're here in line. This is about WeFest. We're in line since last night around 8:15 p.m. We're about 1.5 miles from the Sally entrance. We have friends that are the 40th in line. They got here yesterday at 12:10. They tried around noon, and state troopers were making them leave. Yeah, we want our annual spot in Sally. It would be nice if you could buy your spot just like our VIP tickets each year. Been going on 25 years. Fun times.
0: Wow.
24: The race is on.
0: Yeah. There's got to be a better way. I don't want to be the buzzkill, but
24: they've been
0: There's
24: lucky.
0: There's something to be said about that.
24: They've been lucky there haven't been any bad accidents out there. If there was, they would find another way.
0: Yep. Yes, and God forbid something does, because that'll be that.
24: That'll be the catalyst to change it all.
0: That'll be that. And, I know you come in every year. I'm just telling you, the locals can't stand it. We don't like the party on the highway. All of that. The ditch ends up full of garbage.
24: Yeah.
0: You know, the people, and I love the people come to WeFest, but there's a huge, if you've ever seen like the bowl or you've seen the campgrounds after it's done, it is an absolute garbage bin.
24: Pigsty.
0: I mean, it's unbelievable. So, I mean, and I love it. I love it. I love the festival. I love what it brings. I love going. I love country music. It's all good. Just a few of the things. It's like, geez, you know.
24: Got to be a better way.
0: Partying on the roadside for a couple nights is not
24: no.
0: on a state highway is probably not a good
24: idea. It's a little dangerous.
0: Hey, guys, got me a new shirt. Might have to wear it to this weekend's FM festivities. Oh, it's a... If you've ever looked at the term Pride Month, when you put the word Pride Month together, right in the middle of the words Pride Month is demon. D-E on the end of pride and M-O-N on the front of month.
24: Isn't
0: demon
24: that
0: in the middle
24: interesting?
0: Of Pride Month. Yeah, someone else had pointed that out, too. And listen, first of all, why do you need a month? What do you need a month? Pride Day, fine, have a day. Veterans should get a month. Veterans,
24: yeah,
0: Memorial,
24: for all
0: Memorial
24: they've done.
0: Day should be Memorial Month.
24: Right.
0: Okay? Things like that. But, and I'm, you know, that's between you and the good Lord above, how you live your life and how you reconcile that. That's your deal. My only problem with all of this is in my face constantly, and then children and drag queen story hours and all of this nonsense that are going after kids, and now you've taken it too far. You know, it's like Becky Weiss says, I love her. She's a lesbian gal online. She speaks out about this all the time. She's like, some of you seriously need to go back in the closet. you are embarrassing us.
24: Oh, that's funny.
0: Okay, I am not gay. I have many gay friends, and they all feel this way. This is ridiculous. Okay, conservative Anthony is another one. Conservative Ant. If you don't follow him or know who he is, he's down in Cape Coral, Florida. He's a gay man, a great conservative dude, and he's rolling his eyes constantly at this nonsense, and it is nonsense. Oh, boy, man, the texts are going crazy here, buddy. Dr. Fauci, I plead the fifth. It says nothing says trust the science like pleading the fifth. Yeah, we're all caught up on him. He can just go away now because I know he's not going to get arrested.
24: No,
0: just leave.
24: Most likely. We'll see what happens.
0: Hey guys, at the White House yesterday, Trump's Abraham Accords was shown as a plan of action to deal with Iran. Gulf members Qatar, UAE, and others asked our president to give Iran one more chance for diplomacy. I believe Trump is helping us understand his foreign policy in Iran. Yeah. Well, when you've got Qatar, UAE, the Saudis, other ones, Kuwait, and even Syria now, the new leader in Syria saying, enough. How much road do you have?
24: Yeah.
0: Government subsidies will crush private ownership of grocery stores, forcing private stores out of business.
24: True.
0: Do you think that's what they want?
24: Yep.
0: Or do they just not realize that?
24: No, it's got to be part of the end game, too.
0: Yeah.
24: More people dependent on the government, then. That's what they want.
0: Your station should run a contest for a stay in Medora.
24: Never know.
0: Let me ask you this. If Alex and I were to put a bus together, to put a deal together where we'd go out. I was thinking about this. I've done it before at other stations. I've done lots of tours over the years at different places, different concerts we've done. I really want to go see that library, and I'd love to take some friends with us. So if we got a, and I actually chatted a little bit with Ted Anderson, who's someone that works for Anderson Bus Lines, about getting a bus. It wouldn't be hard at all. If we could load up a bus, head out to Medora, leave on Friday afternoon, do the Pitchfork Steak, do the musical, maybe do it in September coming up, and then do the show out there Monday morning and head back. If you'd be interested in that, shoot us a text, 701-271-1100. If I can get some early interest, I think

0: on, if you'd want to join us, and we could do that, if we get enough interest, I'll make it happen. So 701-271-1100. If WeFest wants to hold a venue, then staff your campgrounds to get the dangerous conditions off our highways, but they won't because it cuts into their profits. No, it doesn't. That isn't the thing. It's they you're just in line because it's first come, first serve into a campground. Okay? So that's the deal there. You know, it's a, all they've got to do is just somehow make it reserved, or I don't know.
1: Yeah, they could figure it out somehow.
0: They could figure it out,
1: I would think.
0: One more here. Has anybody seen the person or persons who is camping out in the ditch by 25th and 94 in Fargo? What's up with that? I have not seen that.
1: Not a good
0: There's
1: place
0: someone
1: to
0: camping
1: camp.
0: In the ditch off the interstate in Fargo now.
1: Not smart either. He should get shipped out.
0: It's not a good idea. All right, 701-271-1100. That is the number. Let's get some TiVo in here.
1: All right, we've got Nick Shirley here, and he was chased and threatened with a knife in Spain while reporting on the immigration crisis, which was similar to Biden's open border policies. Here's Laura.
2: Well, just like Team Biden lied to us about the border being secure for years, Spain is lying to the world about its own massive migrant crisis. Over the weekend, they claimed that the situation was under control. No problema. The Moroccan invaders were home. Really. Thousands are reportedly setting up camp on the beaches there and in the streets, refusing to leave. Some really gross video coming out of there. Independent journalist Nick Shirley is on the ground in Ceuta and is finding that they also aren't very friendly.
3: Watch out.
0: It doesn't sound like Spanish to me.
1: Moroccan.
0: I don't think they're speaking Spanish.
3: Now people throwing stuff at us. Look, he's got the rocks now. He's throwing rocks. They're throwing rocks.
1: He's running with his camera. They're chasing him.
3: Look, now we're getting chased. He has a knife.
1: Wow.
2: They just wanted a better life. Here with us to discuss is independent journalist Nick Shirley. Nick, what did I tell you the last time I saw you? Last week, I said you got to be careful out there. I know it's late for you. I'm glad you were able to outrun them. What happened after you were chased? Where exactly were you? Were there police or anyone there to help you?
4: Yeah, we ran down to the bottom of the hill because we were kind of on the top of the hill at that point when we were getting chased. And then we saw the guy reach for his knife and he said he was going to stab both of us. So we obviously ran as far as we could. And then we got to a spot and it was funny. Our car was parked like right next to where the guy was, where he threatened to stab us. So we had to get in a police car and then have them drop us off so we didn't get stabbed or the guy didn't come after us again.
0: Wow.
2: Well, there goes your camera. That's okay. Were you... Was that a Moroccan? I mean, who was that guy? Were these migrants that were still hanging around, or who were these people?
4: Yeah, it was a group of people that were still hanging around. Some of the Moroccans that hadn't gone back yet. There's still thousands of people on this. It's basically like a little island because it's just this part of Spain that's just all by itself on the African continent. So,
2: they think it's theirs.
4: That's what happened.
2: Yeah, they think it's theirs.
4: Yeah,
2: right?
4: But it's...
2: So there's a lot, look at how close it is, but it's never been theirs. Yeah, well, it go back hundreds and hundreds of years. We can do the entire Islamic march through Europe, too.
1: Well, at least the cops came and gave him a ride back to his car. I mean, a lot of times he'd probably be on his own to try and figure that out.
0: And getting chased by a guy with a knife, he's not kidding, by the way. He has a knife out for a reason.
1: Yeah.
0: Yeah. They might want to have more security, buddy.
1: Well,
0: go do this.
1: Thank God Trump stopped all that at the border here.
0: Amen.
2: You notice something peculiar about this group? Watch.
3: Once again, not a single woman in sight. This is all just a group of men right here, all being escorted down the mountain from the Spanish military.
5: And how old are you guys?
6: 28.
5: He's 28.
6: 21.
5: ¿Por qué mujeres no vinieron aquí?
7: Mujeres en la casa, como dice en el Islam.
2: Explain that. The point about Islam, women stay at home like Islam says. This is conquest. This is not just looking for a better life. This clear, they got a goal.
4: Yeah, and it's like if you had no job, no money inside of your country, why would you leave your wife there? And,

0: very interesting to think that all these men, they're all 21 to 28 years old, and they're all coming here, like literally in the truckloads, like truckloads of men just got dropped off at the border. The Moroccan government let them through, and then the Spain government literally opened up the gate for them.
1: So when they say that they've that overwhelmingly, like they led us to believe that 50,000 people were returned to Morocco. That is not what you're seeing.
0: No, I mean, there are thousands of people up in the mountains. Like everywhere you look when you're driving around the town, you'd look up in the hill and there'd be somebody crawling out of the mountain. Like who knows how many people are still there? There's not a real number you could give.
1: What do they expect to, what they expect to just stay there and get taken care of? Or there's obviously a lot of break-ins that we've seen, a lot of people bashing in people's windows. So what do they expect to get?
0: The goal is to make it over the mainland. And then from there, I heard people say they're going to want to go to Romania. They want to go to Paris. They want to go to London, Germany, you name it. They want to go anywhere inside of Europe.
1: Nick, all I can say is be careful on the streets. I'm glad you held on to your camera. I love that. You jog pretty fast with that camera, but that was close.
2: Wow, he's just everywhere, isn't he? Just checking out all these things.
3: Well, he's an investigative journalist. I mean, he's investigating. But, I mean, investigative journalism really shouldn't, you know, include having your life threatened by some terrorist with a knife running down the street.
2: But this sounds eerily similar to what was going on in our country.
3: Well, and you know, I forget the prime minister, whoever it is, it's the head of Spain. That guy, he's ducking in and out of things. He's the pro-open border guy, and now they got 60, 70,000 of. And by the way, where are the women and children running into Spain? If you look at that group. Yeah. Find me the women and children in that group.
2: Women stay home. Well, thank God they don't bring their kids, like what mess we had here.
3: Yep, but there isn't any.
2: Because they were trafficked.
3: There isn't any women and children anywhere. Getting some good response on the Medora thing so far. We might have to get this done. Don shot an email in. Yeah, we got four of us that would love to go. So, I'm going to do some more digging on this. I really want, Dino, I want to get out there just to play the bully pulpit again.
4: Oh, that's a gorgeous, gorgeous course.
3: Absolutely beautiful.
2: There's snakes out there.
4: Not really. Yeah, not on the course, but if you hit your ball in the rough, you might not want to go look for it.
2: Yeah.
4: Bully Pulpit, what's the other one out there north of Bismarck?
3: Hawktree,
4: yeah. I golfed both of those a couple summers ago, and two of the most beautiful courses I played. Just absolutely.
3: I haven't played Hawktree. We played Bully Pulpit right when it opened, but I've never been back out to Medora.
4: Beautiful, beautiful courses.
3: Especially after I saw the Europeans, I think it was two Frenchmen out there, just in awe of the pitchfork steak fondue. Just like this.
2: Oh, that's good stuff.
3: Like, yeah, baby, America, steaks on a skewer. That's how we roll, baby. But we'll keep talking about this. We might make it happen. I'm working on it. Dino, a 3-degree guarantee. Much cooler today. Love it.
4: Yeah, much more pleasant. Mid-70s, 75 today. We're in the 50s right now, and we're going to make it up, as I said, mid-70s. A little breeze out of the west-northwest, 15 to 25. Another chilly one tonight, but pleasantly cool, with lows upper 40s to near 50. And we'll start our warm-up tomorrow, low 80s. Breezy conditions, breezy on Thursday with mid to upper 80s, and then it looks like we're in the mid 80s, dry conditions all the way through the weekend. Great weather for WeFest, great weather for lakes, the pool.
2: Yeah.
4: Next chance of rain coming in Sunday night. So another beautiful weekend.
2: Yeah, we really need the rain.
4: I know we need the rain, but in terms of temperatures, it's beautiful, but in terms of rainfall, I don't see much. I wish we could see a pattern change here, but... just don't see.
2: And then next few weeks, it still looks dry then, huh?
4: It does. There's a couple chances of rain here and there, but it looks like the heat builds back in mid-month. So let's enjoy this slightly cooler weather.
2: Well, it is. Yeah, for
4: it
2: sure.
4: It is. Yep.
3: Every little bit helps, amigo.
4: You got it.
3: All right. Need to know morning show on the flag. We'll get a business report and hear some headlines and then see what Jennifer Campbell's up to.
5: I'm Taylor Riggs, and this is the Fox Business Report. Investors are looking at moderating crude oil prices, upbeat earnings news, and comments from Treasury Secretary Scott Bessent, who predicts there could be an agreement today or tomorrow to open the Strait of Hormuz. Caterpillar shares now up 10%. Its earnings top forecasts on demand for its heavy machinery and other products used to build artificial intelligence data centers. The heavy machinery company says for the first time in its history, it generated more than $20 billion in sales and revenue in a single quarter. McDonald's share is up 1% after earnings topped expectations. Sales rose, its number of guests declined, but more of its customers are buying higher priced items. Also, Sky Anderson, a company veteran, will take over its U.S. business, taking over from Joe Erlinger, who's stepping down. That's your Fox Business Report. I'm Gina Cosola, invested in you.
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9: With hot and windy weather quickly drying out soils across the region, Dr. Mark Swoboda, U.S. Drought Monitor co-founder, says the U.S. Drought Monitor relies on far more than just rain gauges to track real-time crop conditions.
10: Really, we're looking at soil moisture, we're looking at snowpack. We're looking at groundwater, where we got that. We were looking at stream flow and reservoir levels as well.
9: So Boda notes the weekly map factors in local weather networks and state climate data to help guide relief programs for farmers and ranchers. Ahead of an upcoming special legislative session, North Dakota State Senator Josh Boshe has officially stepped down from his seat representing Fargo's District 44. Boshe, who was elected mayor of Fargo in June, moved up his resignation timeline so a replacement can be appointed before lawmakers convene. The governor recently called a special session to address a statewide ban on kratom. Reflecting on his 14 years in the legislature, Boshe called representing his Fargo neighbors the greatest honor of his life. Warning lightning strikes to blame for setting two house fires in East Grand Forks, minutes apart. The first at 805 First Avenue Northeast, the second at 923 Reinhardt Drive Southeast. Firefighters arriving to find heavy smoke and fire from both houses. Crews were called in, and it took around an hour to get both of those fires out in time. From the Flag Family Newsroom, I'm Jim Miller.
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2: Yeah.
3: Nothing but sun. I don't see a cloud anywhere in this forecast.
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2: Yeah, if you're not allergic to that smoke, you can definitely open your windows and let things cool down a little bit.
3: Just remind, we went to a, I love this song. We went, Looney Days was last weekend in Vergas, Minnesota. They had a Tom Petty tribute band on Friday night. And they were, and I'm a huge Tom Petty fan. They were really good, except for this song. And it's like, when a song is played too slow...
2: Oh, you know, it drags.
3: And that was like, you guys, this is... You wreck me. It's, it, they were playing it, like, a lot slower than this.
2: Yeah, speed it up.
3: The only criticism I had, Free Fallin' was the name of the band, but I was like, come on, guys, this is a fast song. They were running that slow. Made me think of that. About 23 in front of 9 in the morning. Let's call it 8:38 exactly right now. And we had a good weekend. Jennifer Campbell is back with us from Vitalant. Had a good weekend. I saw in the email you had a really good weekend.
15: We did. Yes. We didn't know what we were in for with those mall blood drives and those kind of pop-up type things. You never know. And so thanks to you guys and getting the word out. We go into some of those with just very few appointments, and we're out there with our fingers crossed and going, I hope the message is getting out.
2: Right.
15: And it worked. We had a great turnout and just fun people coming out to donate. And so we had a really, really successful day in a time that we definitely needed it. I mean, our government's even getting involved now because of the low blood supply. I know Red Cross is on an appeal level that they've never been on in the last 4 years. Second lowest summer they've ever seen in history of donations. And so we're not to this point, but they're at about a half a day blood supply and should be at about 5 days. And so that's when surgeries have to be canceled and decisions have to be made of who deserves this blood right now.
2: Right. So. And a lot of people are depending on surgeries for whatever, you know, they have it scheduled and they need it, but yet they have to put their health needs off.
15: Right. Yes. So this is, I mean, we've talked about this before, but gosh, if you've been given the God-given gift of health, I mean, we take it for granted sometimes how we just have good health, good for us. But you know what? It's our opportunity to share that. And so just by donating blood, you're sharing your health. That's, you know, such a gift that people don't always have.
2: And what is this? Every 2 months, then you're eligible to donate?
15: Yes. It depends on when, you know, when you donate, it depends on what you're actually giving. And they kind of walk you through what the options are for the blood type you have and all of that. But every 8 to 16 weeks is what we recommend. And so the soonest somebody can donate is every 8 weeks.
2: Okay.
15: Yeah.
2: And type O is what you're in desperate need of.
15: Yes. And if you don't know your blood type, it's another great reason to come out. We test that and we share it with you, so you've always got that with you.
2: But if you have A, B, whatever blood type, you can still donate and you'll use that too. Yeah.
15: Absolutely. Yep. The blood types will be used. I guarantee that. That's a situation that we're in. So asking everybody to take a look, get on vitalant.org, see what blood drive is in your community. We're all across the state of North Dakota, Western Minnesota, and Northern South Dakota. And just check out a blood drive that's near you or go into one of the fixed sites in our different locations. And we'd love to have you roll up your sleeve for the first
3: time. Make it easy. Yeah. They make it so easy. And keep in mind, we are a critical shortage. Right? O-type blood, O positive, O negative. Needed more than ever. And you know, when type O blood is used the most and it's in the lowest supply we've ever had, we're critical. So, and you'll never think about this as much as when you or someone you love needs blood.
15: Yes.
3: When that hits you, you go, oh man, okay.
15: Yeah.
3: I got to become a donor.
15: Yes.
2: Go ahead.
15: Oh, I was just going to say, you know, the blood banking industry is a little unique, and it's when you think about it, like we serve certain hospitals. Vitalant serves most of the hospitals in North Dakota, and so we're the main supplier. If worse comes to worse, there's a place you can go that's ABC. It's a blood center organization that we can go and buy blood off the open market that has been drawn by another blood center type of thing. So there's kind of like a store you can go to. If worse comes to worse, you can't get it yourself, then you can go try to buy it. Well, that's depleted as well. So this is where the problem lies, is that Red Cross can't go grab anything off that shelf. We can't go grab anything. Everybody's in that panic mode of we've got to do even more than we plan to do this summer, and really get people to come out and try to help out the supply overall nationwide. So anything people can do.
3: So often.
15: Yeah.
3: We got to maintain the awareness because we can't run out.
15: Right. This isn't an option.
2: Now, what is the process for a first time donor if they're kind of unsure about, you know, how this thing works and what to do?
15: Yeah. So really you come in, you make sure you bring your ID. We have to have a photo ID when you come in, and basically we go through a simple health questionnaire, 10 to 15 minutes it takes to go through this health questionnaire, make sure you qualify and that you're feeling healthy and well. And then the blood draw itself takes about 7 to 10 minutes, mm-hmm. So it's a really pretty quick process. And then you have snacks and you're on your way out the door. So it's really pretty simple.
2: Snacks, that's always good.
15: I know, you can't go wrong with that. We'll take care of you with the snacks. So yeah, it's a simple process. If you're not able to donate, you know, we always ask you to help find different donors or suggest this. If you're hearing this message and you know somebody that's healthy, if your husband or wife or, you know, kids are at the age where they can donate, et cetera, encourage them to step up and donate or do it with a friend and come out and do something together that's actually giving back. If you're a regular coffee meter for your friends, how about you go donate blood first and then go have coffee? Or if you're going to go to lunch, go lunch and then come over.
3: There you go.
2: Yeah. And you can sign up on your website, too, so there's no waiting. You can get right in, and you have your appointment.
3: Yes. And keep in mind, too, during August, there's a $15 gift card when you use a promo code. And the Vitalant Donor Rewards is pretty cool. I was just looking at the website with this, Jenna. And so you can use these donor rewards like at Amazon or Apple or Barnes & Noble. There's a ton of different stores and outlets you can use the thing at for. So $15 is better than a sharp stick in the eye.
15: Yeah.
3: That's my mom used to say.
15: Yeah. And people a lot of time will accumulate their points and then they'll buy something bigger and, you know, that's that type of thing. So you can definitely be rewarded for what you're doing. And there's all kinds of things on there. You can get T-shirts, you can get mugs, you can get, you know, use it for whatever you want. Amazon. Anything you want.
3: Dominoes.
15: Yes. And there's just Starbucks. A few more days that you can sign up to win the car. And guess what? You can't win if you don't sign up.
2: That's so true.
15: We want to be able to give the car away in our area. That would be super cool.
2: And this is any car you want. There's a certain price point that you can spend up to, but you can pick out anything you want.
15: Yep. We apply that to the dealership of your choice.
2: Nice.
15: And so, there's a dollar amount that we give towards that. I think it's $30,000 or $35,000. I should know that, but towards a vehicle. So, yeah, it's pretty cool that we are able to offer something like that. And the other thing I wanted to mention is, you know, school's coming around the corner. Lots of things are starting to happen again for families. One of the cool things we're offering, and we only offer this in our North Dakota Vitalant right now, is we have a nonprofit give back program. So if you have kids in sports programs or they're fundraising and trying to raise money for different events and different things, or any nonprofit that you can think of, but a lot of times people forget that their kids' club sports is a nonprofit. Mm-hmm. And so if they're doing fundraisers, they can actually do blood drives and we'll pay them. And so for every donor that comes in, it's $10. And so they can win, you know, get $300, $600, $1,000, depending on the number of donors that they get in. But a lot of times they'll set it up for the day that they're taking pictures sure. with the hockey team or the baseball team or whatever.
2: Or your college group, too. I mean, yeah. the colleges are going to be in swing here, your sororities or whatever yes. your
15: We want to get some more groups from the campuses for sure, little competitions between sororities, fraternities, that type of thing. Anything we can do to get the message out there. Churches is another big one. That's a nonprofit that we can give the money back to. So we're asking a lot of churches to step up. If you're part of a church that doesn't host a blood drive, it just feels like a natural thing to do is to have a church that hosts blood drives on a regular basis. So we would love to have a conversation with anybody that's interested in helping us out.
2: And you can do it in remembrance of a loved one like yes. you did. And yes. you had a great turnout
15: I
2: for
15: did.
2: Yours.
15: And I'm so excited to do it next year. Honestly, it was just so fun to have a remembrance drive in honor of my daughter. And there's just so many great things that came from that. I mean, besides that everybody helped save a life, that yeah. was really cool. But just the conversations we got to have around her and her, you know, how she touched people over the years and everything. So there's all good things that come from this. You never walk away from doing a blood drive and feeling bad that you spent your time doing that. Exactly. Honestly.
3: Jen, I think the Save Our Summer, again, this last, the 3 days that you have here at West Acres, 147 people donated. They were able to collect 138 pints. But I'm blown away by 34 first-time donors, and that's what we need.
15: Yes.
3: If you've never done it before, come on in. Yes. Get into a blood drive and go in. If you're out and about today, they're going to be at Bully Brew Coffee in Fargo. From 8 till 10:30, so that's going on right now. 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Then you're in Devil's Lake on Monday, or Detroit Lakes. I'm sorry, Detroit Lakes on Monday.
15: Yes.
3: Yeah. At the Mountain, Detroit Mountain, and then over with my friend Jeff Layton at Layton Media on Monday, and then Tuesday, NDSU and Vogel Law Firm. So if you want to host a drive, maybe your business or just like she said for your deal, 877-25-VITAL is the number. 877-25-84825. That's how you get a hold of them, or yes. vitalent.org.
15: Absolutely. And you just rambled off a variety of types of businesses. There's not a business that we wouldn't do a blood drive with. So let's just get creative and have something where you're doing something good for the community and it raises the spirits of your employees and everybody feels good giving back. And it's just a good all-around feel. So if we can get you to participate, we would love to talk with you. Just reach out anytime and we'll walk you through the steps.
2: Very easy to help save a life.
15: Absolutely. Absolutely.
3: Well, Jennifer Campbell, love you. Love the team. Aww. Keep up the great work. Keep it up. And anything we can ever do, just let us know.
15: Thank last you, minute, guys. You're amazing. You're amazing.
3: Yep. Anytime. Vitalent.org. Let's get the supplies back up. Come on now. You got to do this. Unbelievable. Good to see you, my friend.
15: Thank you. Yep. Good to see you guys.
2: Thanks for stopping in.
15: All right. You too. Thanks.
3: All right. Need to Know Morning Show on the Flag. We'll wrap it up coming up. Stand by.
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3: Need to know morning show on the flag. I was just going through some texts here. 701-271-1100. Get to those in the second as we get ready to wrap up here. Make way for Steve-O, Steve Hallstrom. Steve Hallstrom show after 9 o'clock. Another chance to get qualified for the Gridiron Giveaway, which is Vegas. See the Herd take on UNLV October 10th. It's Airfare Hotel and VIP tickets to the game. Couple of those at Allegiant Stadium in Vegas. And somebody's going to win that. September 14th at Kingpins. Another chance to qualify coming up here after 9. Dino, what are we doing again for the 3-degree guarantee today? 75?
4: 75. Yeah, beautiful day today. One of the few days in the last month and a half that we've seen temperatures below normal. I mean, we haven't been able to say that a whole lot this summer. Oh, boy. So,
3: man, I'll tell you what. You have nailed the weekend. So, I mean, I know we need rain. I know a lot of people need rain. But there's so much in the summer that we rely on good weather for. I haven't had one drop on me at one festival or street dance I've been to yet, so it's all good.
4: That's nice. Now, hopefully we can make up for this a little bit in the fall in terms of catching up on rainfall and moisture.
2: That would be great.
4: Boy, I hope so.
2: I don't want to catch up this winter, but fall would be better.
4: Right. Well, we'll see about this. Let's worry about this winter in about 2-3 months, not now. We're looking at a beautiful day today. A lot of sunshine, temperatures in the 50s out there right now. We'll have highs in the mid 70s, 75 with a west northwest wind about 15 to 25. Then tonight, clear skies, a pleasantly cool night, upper 40s to near 50 with light winds out of the south. And then west winds pick up a little bit tomorrow, about 10 to 25, and highs in the low 80s, upper 80s on Thursday, and then mid 80s Friday, Saturday, and Sunday, with a slight chance for storms coming in Sunday night. It looks like over after dark. So Wii Fest looks great in terms of weather. It looks dry. It doesn't look overly humid. It'll be warm. There's no, 86, 87, that's pretty warm, but hey, it's not
2: close to 100.
4: It's not 90s. It's not overly humid. There will probably be a little breeze along with that as well. So some really nice weather for Wii Fest. A lot of people camping out there. And it's stay hydrated, kids.
2: We
4: know the drill, you know. But you're right, Kevin. I mean, these weekends, we've lined them up where we haven't had a rainy. It'd be nice to have one rainy weekend if we could catch up on the moisture.
3: Well, I'll tell you, everybody in Vergas and Frazee, Turkey Days, Looney Days, Turtle Fest, I mean, everybody had good weather.
4: Yeah.
3: And these small towns,
4: They rely on that.
3: That is their haymaking time when they have those festivals for all the businesses, everything in those towns that benefit from those. And if the weather goes south, well, you know, just doesn't. It's not as fun.
4: Right. So. Exactly.
3: Nailed it.
4: Yeah, we'll take it. Hopefully, hopefully we can, like I said, catch up on the moisture as we head into fall, because winters during an El Nino year, which is what we're going to be in, tend to be drier than normal. By the way, here in the Northern Plains.
3: We have a lot of responses to the positive of a trip out maybe in September to go to Medora with the Need to Know Morning Show. So I'm going to get this ball rolling. We'll see what happens.
4: Just make sure it's not that third week in October, the 20th.
3: September, I'm thinking.
4: Or September, yeah. Not the third week in September.
3: Why is that?
4: I'll be out in Vegas with the Scorpions.
3: Oh, yeah, couldn't make it.
4: With Hagar and with Collective Soul. So please don't make it that third weekend in September.
3: All right. We'll try and work it out for you.
4: Thank you, buddy.
3: Texter says, Islamic call to prayer now blasts 5 times per day across Minneapolis, setting the precedent for other U.S. cities. Let's complain about other countries when our own government has been invaded, our country, and our government allowed it. There's no words for this anymore. You're right. Minneapolis is in trouble. Dearborn, Michigan, New Jersey, Texas, Plano, Texas, Frisco, Texas. And I'd like to see the people that, well, you know, they have the Muslim right to religion, freedom of religion. First of all, it's more of an ideology than it is a religion. So, and if they would just stop saying that they're going to enter every home and kill all the infidels, that would be great. They could just knock that off. But they haven't stopped that. They haven't stopped saying that.
2: Yeah. So they're not fans of us.
3: Yeah, they're not here to assimilate. I don't care what anybody says. And like Bridget Gabrielle says, the peaceful Muslims are irrelevant. They will either have to pay the tax, convert, and get behind the jihad, or you know, be unalived.
2: Unalived?
3: Yeah. That's what everybody's saying now. The musical and steak fondue end about the first week of September. I thought it went further than that. All right, well, I'll be checking into it, though. The reason Nick Shirley is such a good journalist is he never went to journalism school. He has common sense. Yep, there's more, but we got to rock and roll. Have a great day.
2: Have a good one. We'll be back here tomorrow, and Hallstrom's in next. See you then.
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10: The acting attorney general may soon get a thumbs up. I'm Dave Anthony, Fox News, from the Republican-led Senate Judiciary Committee.
11: Todd Blanche's Justice Department has reprioritized the safety of Americans after the Biden administration opened borders to violent criminals.
10: So Chairman Chuck Grassley and other GOP senators plan to vote to advance Blanche's nomination to be the full-time AG to the full Senate, including two Republicans who had refused to vote yes until Blanche formally rescinded the anti-weaponization fund that was part of the Trump IRS tax settlement to compensate those claiming to be political targets of the Biden Justice Department. Concerned it could pay January 6th rioters. Well, Democratic Senator Dick Durbin is still worried.
25: The parties could still sue to enforce the agreement, and the Cop Beaters Fund can easily be revived with a new order from the Department of Justice 15 minutes after Mr. Blanche is confirmed as Attorney General.
10: There is another stock market surge this morning. The Dow is up more than 500 points. It hit a new all-time high this morning as prices for oil fall again more than 5%, with Treasury Secretary Scott Bessent saying today there could be a deal by tomorrow to get Iran to agree to allow shipping to flow freely through the Strait of Hormuz. However, two more ships reportedly attacked today, and Iran insists it's not holding talks with the U.S.
26: Reports indicate Iran and Oman are nearing a deal regarding control of the Strait of Hormuz and splitting service fees between them. It's not clear if these terms would be acceptable to the Trump administration that has maintained zero fees should be charged in this international waterway.
10: Fox's Trey Yinks. There's also growing concern Iran could be cyber attacking us.
27: Minnesota has reported attacks on roughly 30 water systems, while Michigan has confirmed 9 incidents, 7 states in total. The FBI has warned that Iranian-affiliated cyber actors are targeting internet-connected industrial control systems used by U.S. critical infrastructure, including water and wastewater facilities.
10: That's Jennifer Griffin. 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
10: Well, back to Wall Street. We mentioned the big stock market surge a second day in a row. The Dow hit a new all-time high this morning. It's now up 605 points. The NASDAQ is gaining 354. The S&P 500, which also hit a record high, is adding 63 points right now. As for oil, WTI down more than 5%, back to $76 a barrel. Brent crude is now under 80. At the gas pump, a one-penny decline. AAA's national average for regular 408 per gallon. That's still well over a dollar more than before the Iran conflict. That nasty cyclosporiasis outbreak, giving thousands of people diarrhea and other ailments, has turned deadly for the first time. Two died in the state hardest hit, Michigan.
30: The Michigan Department of Health and Human Services said both patients had underlying health conditions that may have been worsened by the intestinal illness and dehydration. The cyclospora outbreak, which has been blamed on tainted produce, has sickened more than 18,000 people and put nearly 100 in the hospital. Lettuce imported from Mexico, served at Taco Bell locations in 9 states, has been identified as one source of the outbreak, according to the Centers for Disease Control. Jack Callahan, Fox News.
10: A lot of Americans have plans tonight.
0: Families and first responders coming together tonight across the country for National Night Out events, held every first Tuesday in August, with neighborhoods hosting block parties, cookouts, safety demonstrations, and other activities, all designed to strengthen relationships between communities and local law enforcement agencies. National Night Out was created 42 years ago as a way to promote community involvement and crime prevention. Jeff Manasso, Fox News.
10: In the NFL, Atlanta Falcons running back Bijan Robinson has reportedly earned a $51 million guaranteed contract extension, which would be the biggest contract for a running back ever. I'm Dave Anthony, and this is Fox News.
4: Partly cloudy, breezy, and pleasant for today. We look for a high in the low to mid-70s with winds out of the west-northwest at about 10 to 20. Overnight tonight, clear skies, light winds, and pleasantly cool with lows near 50. And then we'll warm things up a little bit as we head into Wednesday. Sunny skies, light west winds, and highs in the low 80s. We'll continue our warm-up throughout the rest of the week with highs reaching the upper 80s by Friday. From the Flag Skywatch Weather Center, I'm Chief Meteorologist Dean Wysocki.
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13: I'm coming in.
14: And good morning. I am Tim Flackel, actually, sitting in for Steve today. He's out on assignment. I think he's out in beautiful western North Dakota, I think, somewhere. So he's busy doing some other things. I'm excited to be here. I have a great group of guests coming in this morning that we'll talk about a little later. Those include Robert Wilson, who is the chief administrator for Cass County. He will be here talking about the budget that the county passed. It's a preliminary budget. But it's a budget that after yesterday's passage, it cannot go up in terms of expenditures. So it's locked in. It can only go down from there. We also have Scott Wagner, who many of you recognize as a long time. He was in the county government for 12 years as a commissioner and currently serves in the North Dakota House from District 45, kind of North Fargo, Riley's Acres, Harwood, that area. Argusville kind of area. And then I believe we're still slated to have Governor Kelly Armstrong with his coming on. A lot of big things going on there in terms of special session, the ban on a drug that starts tomorrow. So there'll be a lot of very topical things. And I kind of lucked out. Sometimes you get somewhat topical that happened that week, and sometimes you get things that happened like last night or yesterday. So we're pretty excited. We have a lot of that yesterday kind of thing and last night. So a couple things here too I wanted to mention. I think we'll be doing a Vegas giveaway promo here during the show. Addison, who is joining me in the control room, keeping me on task, making sure I get to the breaks on the right time. I think WeFest is this weekend. Is that right?
15: I believe it is, yeah.
14: Boy, yeah. Are you going out for that?
15: Nah, not me, no. Yeah. I'll be at home sleeping.
14: Yeah. Yeah, I've been there a couple times. Loved it, but I'm okay right now without it. But one thing, I guess, right or wrong, I'm going to comment on. I was to the Legion baseball tournament this weekend in Fargo, and there's teams from Fargo, two teams from Fargo, post 2 and post 400. There's Dickinson, Bismarck, Jamestown, I believe Minot was there, just some of the bigger cities because it was the top division. And it was great, except when after the champions were named, after they won a hard-fought battle, I was sorely, sorely disappointed that Fargo Post 2 did not act the part. I've been in baseball professionally and watching games and everything, and I've never been, you know, that disappointed. You know, some of the gestures, shall we say, that they made, including one player in particular, and I can't probably say too much of what that gesture is because Addison will bleep me, but it was a solo male activity. I think I can get by with that. And it was very just disrespectful. And what bugs me is the fact that it's the youth and the coaches are allowing that to happen. In fact, one of the fans said that one of the coaches did some things too. I didn't see that, but just the fact that that happened under their watch, I don't know that anything's being done about it, but I, you know, part of me wishes that they would just take and sit that player down, at least that one, for the first game of the regionals, because they won state. We're very proud of that part of it. It's just, if you're going to state, if you're going anywhere, and you have the name of Fargo on your chest, you better act the part and not act like a bunch of petulant children, because I was really disappointed in how they acted after the game, and it was just totally uncalled for. Like I said, if you know, I was with the Fargo Moorhead Redhawks general manager, and there's just a lot of things you do not do. And you have to be mindful of the fact that it's just not reflecting on you personally, but it's reflecting on the community that you represent. And it was just uncalled for, immature, and I don't know if, you know, if some of the coaches that are recruiting for college or others are watching that, but those to me are signs that maybe that's a player you don't want to have on your college team because you don't want to have to deal with that because they can be just so-called terrible in the locker room. And we all know in the major leagues how some of the players that were terrible in the locker room causing others to be that way. But I hope post two, the leadership there takes a look at that and has real, I mean, and don't give me this boys would be boys stuff because I don't care. You got to act the part. There's different expectations when you are in those roles, when you are representing a community, when you are representing the Fargo American Legion. You have a very different role when it comes to that. And I was just, Addison, I don't know. I mean, I've been, like I said, I was a general manager for years. I was never as upset in any game, win, lose, draw, we lost championships, we lost whatever, as after that game because it was so uncalled for. Because some things you can control, some things you can't. Mm-hmm. And you just do not behave that way, win or lose. You act the part. And I just don't, I'm sorely disappointed. So there's my soapbox for the morning.
1: Understandable. So, I mean, a lot of people were pretty disappointed by how it went. So, yeah, the ending wasn't thrilling there.
14: Yeah, I'm happy, you know, a team from my community is going on to the regional tournament to play other states. But again, it brings up the point, you better not act that way around people from other regions because that's not good. Yeah. You know, and I look at it from politically. We have enough trouble in Fargo, Cass County trying to convince people that, you know, we're not that way. We're not above people. And then when they pull something like that, that's just, you know, that will be remembered by some for the rest of their lives because of what those a couple of bad actors did, we'll call it.
1: Yeah, yeah.
14: Yeah. And I don't know, as you know, Addison kind of has to help me limp along. I'm not sure when our first break is. Is it the bottom of the hour or in 3 minutes? So I'll just go into the break here, and then we'll have our first guest on, Robert Wilson. But a couple of this day in history, the U.S. created the U.S. Coast Guard in 1790 when George Washington signed legislation establishing it. Barack Obama was born on this day in 1961, and the one of interest for me is also the secret annex in Amsterdam where Anne Frank and her seven other family members were hiding were discovered by the Gestapo on this day. All were sent to concentration camps. Only Otto Frank survived, and it's one of the really great tour places that people are really drop-jawed. Amazed at when they go through it, and it's just one of those you walk into and you just have a sense of reverence and quiet as you move in. Marilyn Monroe, the actress, chief star of a sex symbol, such as Gentlemen for Blondes, later became a cultural icon, died on this day in 1962 after taking an overdose of sleeping pills, which, of course, is still pretty controversial and always will be, I guess. And then tomorrow, the 33 workers that were trapped in the mine in Chile that were eventually released. I mean, that was really a story that captivated the world for a number of days there. And in 1957, Dick Clark, American Bandstand, made its preview with performers lip-syncing their latest songs and teenage audiences dancing being aired nationally. So 1957. So that's been almost 69 years ago. So, and then you never think about it, but in 1806, Francis II dissolved the Holy Roman Empire after a very, very long time in control. And on day after tomorrow, the atomic bomb was dropped over Hiroshima, which changed the course of the world forever. It's really captivating. There's some great stories about it. There's a great movie that came out here. Was it about a year ago? Year and a half ago, maybe? Oppenheimer. If you get a chance to see it in a movie theater, even see it more so. But yeah, it's awesome, and we're going to have a great show today. We'll be joined after the break by Robert Wilson, the Cass County Administrator, who works out of the offices in the downtown area in Fargo. And I'm Tim Flacco, sitting in for Steve on the Steve Holstrom Show here on 1100 The Flag.

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5: 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We'll have the very latest. And we're headed for Farm Fest for two big debates. 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

And welcome back to the Steve Holstrom Show here on 1100 The Flag. And thanks again, Addison, for working the board in the studio. I always appreciate you being here. And

0: directly, and then you could see out the window.
1: You know, it's funny. I've seen old pictures of how this room used to be set up. That's how it used to be set up once upon a time. So I don't know. Someone didn't like that setup. Someone with higher power than me. So they were like,
0: "Oh, actually, maybe somebody shorter than you." I couldn't see above the screens. That could very well be.
1: Might have been what happened.
0: Maybe Wysocki. Okay, so my first guest today, I'm really excited to have here, is Robert Wilson, who is the Clay County Administrator from Fargo, North Dakota, living in Fargo, North Dakota area. He has been in his role since 2017. He reports directly to the Cass County Commission and has supervisory and administrative responsibilities over all county functions, with the exceptions, and although I qualified, he's involved in some of the many of the things they do, but with the exception of the state's attorney and the sheriff's offices, which are, you know, which hold elected positions. So it's a little, just a little different in that regard. And Robert serves on the board of directors for both North National Association of Counties and the National Association of County Administrators. Prior to joining Cass County, Robert was an assistant commission administrative officer in Minnehaha County in Sioux Falls, South Dakota. He's transitioned into a career in local government management after working as a local news reporter at television stations in Sioux Falls and Helena, Montana. Robert grew up in Seattle, and he's got a few problems with the sports teams he follows, but we're working on it. And earned a bachelor's degree from Willamette, okay. University in Salem, Oregon, and a master's of public administration from the University of Nebraska at Omaha. Welcome to the show, sir.
2: Commissioner Tim, it's great to be on air and join you here. I'm excited for the conversation.
0: Well, and later on, we're going to get to some of the budget. The county commission passed what we call the preliminary budget. That nothing can go higher than that. In general terms.
2: Correct.
0: So we're not going to. Once the mills are set, that's the highest they can go. And but we'll get to that later. But we're just going to start off with a few things before the break here to get to, so we make sure we get them covered before your time is up today. But so how many? One of the things we talked about yesterday was how many employees the county have. How many employees does the county have on a typical week?
2: You know, off the top of my head, I think we're at about 560. That can vary from day to day, but authorized positions across all departments, we're right there at that 560 to 570.
0: Yeah. So, your budget, law enforcement is a pretty good chunk of that.
2: Law enforcement, public safety. Obviously, that includes both. You've got the sheriff's office, you've got state's attorney, you've got the coroner. So there's a lot of things that ultimately go into that public safety, public infrastructure, roads, bridges. Those two are big drivers. Obviously, in terms of employee count. Human service zone employees are technically county employees. There's a funding relationship with the state there. So really the responsibility of counties pretty uniformly across the country, and certainly here in Cass County in North Dakota, generally are law enforcement, road and bridges, and social service arena.
0: Yeah. So you talk about public safety. A number of months back, there was a soft opening and then a full opening of the new jail pod to accommodate additional inmates. And if you want to text me, if you have a question, if you're one of the 10 people that don't have my text number, it's 701-367-5954. You can text me here or email us in studio, or call in, right?
1: You can call in. You can text the studio, 271-1100. That's both the call-in line and the text line for the show.
0: So, but how has the opening been? Are we kind of caught up now? I mean, we're not bulging at the seams already, are we?
2: You know, I haven't heard an average daily count for a couple of weeks, but that can fluctuate day to day. Generally, it's going to be higher on the end of a weekend, on a Monday morning. I think we added 192 additional beds when the new pod opened, and thankfully we haven't gone straight to capacity. with that, as we shouldn't, with a new addition that's going to meet our needs for several years. But that

0: It's always a process when you open up, and I certainly wouldn't want to speak for Sheriff Johnner or Jail Administrator Frobig, but I think generally it's gone well. It was very good for the Sheriff's Office mm-hmm. and the community in general to have those additional beds, because prior to the new pod coming online, we really were at a deficit for the number of cells that they needed, and obviously you don't want to have jail as a first option promoting public safety, but it's got to be there, and it's got to be there when you need it, and it's got to be there at capacities when you need it. And there were some times before that opened up where I know Sheriff Johnner was having some difficult conversations with the different police chiefs about bookings, and thankfully we are past that and operating with the new pod now.
1: Yeah, he had to make some tough decisions sometimes. It's like, okay, we need to have this new person in for sure, and we're full. Who can we safely move out? That's not a decision you want to have to be forced to make, because there's not enough room, but now there is.
0: There were a number of points there where I know Sheriff Johnner, Administrator Frobig, they were having some tough conversations. They were having some sleepless nights, and they got through it, and credit to them.
1: Yeah, I mean it's a challenging job working at the jail, and managing the jail and making sure everybody's good and safe. Now this jail pod is better designed, we'll call mm-hmm. it, with a number of features in it in terms of public safety. And actually, it's better for the inmates, I believe, too. So,
0: yes,
1: it's good. I think all the way around. And does that cost Cass County taxpayers money?
0: We were able to build that pod with ARPA funds because we did see a direct impact from COVID and social distancing that we're requiring and keeping people healthy. So we were able to access federal funds for that construction. To your direct point, did it cost local taxpayers anything for that addition? No.
1: Yeah. Well, which is great. I mean, they were smart using those federal funds for that one-time expenditure, truly one time. So I'm Tim Flacco, sitting in for Steve on the Steve Hallstrom Show here on 1100 The Flag. And again, if you want to give us a call in studio, at 701-271-1100. There we go. And
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5: Minnesotans who steal more than $1 million from Medicaid will now face mandatory prison time. Following a push from Attorney General Keith Ellison, the State Sentencing Guidelines Commission has designated high-dollar Medicaid fraud as a security level 8 crime. The change means first-time offenders face a presumptive 4-year prison sentence, putting the offense on par with aggravated robbery and burglary. The new rules took effect August 1st under the Bipartisan Medical Assistance Protection Act. Ahead of Minnesota's upcoming state primary, Republican gubernatorial candidate Kendall Qualls is making his pitch to conservative voters, arguing that a boost in suburban turnout is key to a GOP victory.
6: We don't need to win the metro. We just need to overperform. Come with our baseline and get 5 to 7% more votes than we normally do in the metro, and we're going to win it. that night.
5: Walls also highlighted his grassroots donor base across all 87 counties as he prepares to face primary opponents at upcoming state campaign stops. Warning, lightning strikes to blame for setting two house fires in East Grand Forks, minutes apart. The first at 805 First Avenue Northeast, the second at 923 Reinhardt Drive Southeast. Firefighters arriving to find heavy smoke and fire from both houses. Crews were called in, and it took around an hour to get both of those fires out in time. From the Flag Family Newsroom, I'm Jim Miller.
7: Partly cloudy, breezy, and pleasant for today. We look for a high in the low to mid-70s with winds out of the west-northwest at about 10 to 20. Overnight tonight, clear skies, light winds, and pleasantly cool with lows near 50. And then we'll warm things up a little bit as we head into Wednesday. Sunny skies, light west winds, and highs in the low 80s. We'll continue our warm-up throughout the rest of the week with highs reaching the upper 80s by Friday. From the Flag Skywatch Weather Center, I'm Chief Meteorologist Dean Wysocki.

0: And welcome back to the Steve Hallstrom Show. I am Tim Quackle sitting in for Steve today. And again, if you want to give us a call us at 701-271-1100. Or you can text me on my private text at 701-367-5954. Yes, I do read them and get to them. And when necessary, if I get more than something from my pharmacy saying that I can pick up my prescription, which I got just now. So we're joined by Robert Wilson, who is the administrator for Cass County here in eastern North Dakota. But I think a number of the problems that are challenged with in Cass County are those that are commonplace throughout many parts of North Dakota, a little bit in terms of size differences and things like that. But so let's jump right into the budget, Robert. Tell us kind of the process and how we got there and what should people expect in terms of the budget.
1: Sure, I appreciate it. And obviously the top of mind moment today is that the commission voted unanimously yesterday to pass the preliminary budget. You mentioned that means that between now and the final budget, when the final budget is approved at our second meeting in September 21st, statutorily it has to be approved before the end of September, that with once the preliminary budget is approved, the mill rate cannot increase. So the commission can reallocate funds that have been budgeted, could pull the budget down, but you can't increase the mill rate. So that statutorily has to be done by August 10th. So traditionally we have approved that at the first meeting in August, which follows up on 3 days of budget hearings the end of July. This whole process starts back in the middle of May when the finance office pushes out financial information and essentially blank sheets to the departments, and department heads and their teams prepare their initial budget requests over the next month or so. Those have to be in by the end of June, and then over the month of July there are a number of processes at work where the finance office is pulling together all the revenues, all the requests, meeting with departments. Did you really mean this? Is this going to work for you? Are you making sure that all the information is accurate and ready to go for the commissioners to consider when you have the budget hearings the end of July? We had maybe some unique factors that were built into this budget, or some things that we knew going into this budget season that we knew we were going to need to work through, as there always are. I like to think of a budget season almost as a sports season in some ways, that you have your ideas of how it's going to go when you get started, but often what plays out as you move through that process isn't 100% what you expected as you were going through that. And that really played out in a number of ways over the last couple of months.
0: Yeah, I think at the end of the day, it's a good process, an open process, And I think everybody has their chance to speak, whether it's a phone call, a stop at Hornbacher's with somebody that is on the commission, to yourself, to coming and testifying or weighing in with comments our meetings, and they'll have one more chance. Is that right? At that September 21st meeting, they can still provide input?
1: Absolutely. There is a public hearing required by law, a public hearing in advance of the commission considering final approval of the budget. And to your point, I think the transparency and the really request for more public input, public engagement in our budgeting process has been consistent from the moment I got to town. We have 3 solid days of budget hearings. where every department goes through their department with their budget with the commission. All of those are open to the public. Obviously, yesterday, when the commission considered approval of the preliminary budget, and this information is also available on the website. I know commissioners take constituent calls. We take constituent calls in the commission, the admin office, but we would love to have more input, because there's a lot of times that we just don't have members of the public in the audience, and you know, this is these are our friends and neighbors' tax dollars, and we want your input, and certainly want to be able to show you that the decisions that are being made.
0: So in the past, the counties used. I mean, and again, I really do like the process. The one big thing I like about over the years that the county does is they stay within the wickets. They stay within the boundaries of not drifting like some political subs do and start sponsoring this or supporting that, which are not really primary functions of that sector of government. And I really admire the county for being disciplined with the taxpayers' dollars in that regard, to say we're going to put the bulk of our money like in public safety, for example. But you have a balanced budget this year?
1: We do. Yep. Meaning
0: what? I mean, you're not taking reserves?
1: I'm just looking down here at our budget sheet that that all of the commissioners were working off of, and yeah, we have for the 27 budget that was approved preliminarily yesterday and will be approved. You're looking at revenues of a little over $62 million just for the general fund, and expenditures that are $61,911,000, and so that absolutely is balanced. It brings up a good point, and something that a number of the commissioners have really look to address over the last couple of years, where I think the fiscal and financial stability of the county is fantastic, and that is due in large part not only to work that's done now, but to our predecessors. And you know, I know when I moved into this position in 2017, had a really good financial position to start with, and it was really then kind of on us to continue to move forward. But there's a couple of features within the budget that we've tried to tighten up over the last couple of years, but I can very confidently say we are all collectively very good stewards of taxpayer dollars.
0: Yeah, and like you said, to the credit for the people that went before, I mean, there's talk locally about, City of Fargo's got over $1 billion, of debt. I mean, it's in special, it's in all these little different things that are built there. But you, Cass County, true or false, no bonding in terms of general fund?
1: 100% correct, no bonding.
0: So, I mean, it's nice to not walk into a situation where, 27% of your money is already spoken for in a budget.
1: Oh,
0: because a bond that that's owed on something that the taxpayers are paying interest on.
1: And I can tell you that's not only nice. That's certainly not the case everywhere. You mentioned another local government example. I would also tell you that the county I came from 9 years ago down in Sioux Falls, Minnehaha County, it wasn't at all because they were irresponsible with their budgeting, but they didn't have the ability, as they had unique needs come up, in that case a jail, other public safety needs, had to bond. Now, mm-hmm. when I got here, we did have a bond that we were just finishing paying off. There was a bond for the courthouse expansion. I believe that was 2014, 2015. My dates may be off just a little bit there. So there was a bond there that's been paid off, but at this point we have no debt.
0: Yeah, because I think the county is doing about a $12 million project where they're remodeling, refurbishing. They added that one courtroom, et cetera, but no bonding for any of that. It all comes out of base funding, we'll call it. There's a special millage set aside.
1: Correct. We have a building fund, and that has 4.5 mills in it. And that, again, I go back to the wisdom of our predecessors. In that case, former auditor Mike Montpleasure made the strong case to commissioners when I was first in the seat that you need to have that because you will have future physical needs, capital needs, and if you have money set aside for that to build for those projects when they come up, then you don't have to bond for them. And so we have 4.5 mills dedicated to that building fund, and it's a lot of money, no doubt. But we're a growing county, and we will have needs, and so we are setting money aside so that money doesn't have to be borrowed or pull from other departments' current needs.
0: Yeah, I think one piece of data that was shared yesterday is that in 2016, roughly 10 years ago, the population in Cass County was 174,000 plus change. Today's estimate, 2026, is about 204,000 plus change. And again, those are estimates, so a growth of about 30,000 people over that time. So, you know, with that comes, you know, additional challenges. So I think we're up against the clock again, Addison. Is that right? 1 minute, yes. So, okay. Quickly then, how many, there was a couple to meet, the additional workload. How many FTEs? And where were they?
1: We added 6 new employees, 5 in the state's attorney's office, 1 in the coroner's office, directly related to public safety needs. We're a growing community, and we have expanded needs.
0: Yeah. And again, going back to that public safety focus, kind of number one for a lot of people. You know, you get the two big buckets is public safety and roads and bridges. There you go.
1: That's the core of what we do.
0: That's the county's budget kind of thing.
1: That's what we do. So absolutely.
0: I'm Tim Flacco sitting for Steve on the Steve Hallstrom Show, being joined by Robert Wilson. We'll be right back after this break. 1100 The Flag.

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9: And welcome back to the Steve Holmstrom Show. I was waiting for bumper music, and I found out there's no bumper music. So was that our sounder then?
10: And that is.
9: So we are going, Addison, not we, he's the hero here. He is going to take caller number, let's go with Joe DiMaggio, number 5. And you will be a qualifier to move into the to the next round, as they say. So caller number 5 for Addison, and then that's at 701 271-1100, I believe. So, and we're going to go right back with Robert Wilson while he's taking those calls. Robert, in terms of the county budget, what raises did we get in terms of the compensation package?
10: Sure. The preliminary budget included a 3% COLA and a 3.5% market adjustment in response to the compensation survey that was completed that showed where the county pay scales are compared to comparable markets and comparable organizations.
9: Yeah. I think the number I saw out of finance, thank you, Sarah, for taking all my emails over the weekend, the cost of a $200,000 house. Now, I mean, I know the average is higher, but that's the kind of the standard that we usually go with. So you can just divide according to whatever yours is. We'll go up about $11 for the year. So a little under a dollar a month for that. And I guess I ran some numbers right or wrong, but when you look at the population of the county, 204,000, you look at our budget, it comes to about $299 per person for the entire year. So I think a good value, shall we say, when it comes to that. Robert, I know one of the things that the county has been working on under your leadership, Commissioner Grinberg and Commissioner Vettel in particular, too, is a public safety task force. Tell our listeners a little bit about where you're at with that. What's kind of bubbling to the top as far as suggested improvements, whether it's something that the county does, the cities do, combination working together, or if it's something that we take into the state of North Dakota for the 2027 legislative session. What's kind of percolating to the top there?
10: I appreciate this question because this is something that's really been kind of exciting to work on over the last couple of months. And I would say it started back in October and November last year. The commission, rightfully so, encouraged us to set up some meetings out in more rural areas of the county and just hear from residents whoever shows up, what's on their mind, what do they like, what do they not like in terms of county government, what would they like to see. And when we have these conversations, valuation is usually near the top of the list. Feedback about roads and bridges, which roads need to be paved, which bridges need to be updated, law enforcement related activities, what they're seeing, what they'd like to see, how often they see a deputy in the area. And coming out of that, a couple of these meetings, there was just a sense that maybe we could do a little bit more on the public safety side, and I wouldn't even quantify it more specifically than that. Just an awareness of people wanting to feel a little safer in general, and so we put our heads together and put together a public safety task force, and so we've pulled together law enforcement leaders in the county, the sheriff, jail administrator, the police chiefs in Fargo, West Fargo, public defenders, probation and parole folks. And so that group has been meeting, really identifying some needs for folks who are experiencing pretty critical mental health crises, and what should police officers, deputies do when they come upon these folks, because jail is not the right place for them. Often emergency rooms are not well equipped to handle them, but they clearly need acute care very immediately. And so that's a lot of what the focus of this task force has been, and I think it will be the bulk of some recommendations that will come out of the work of the task mm-hmm. force, most likely leading into the legislative session.
9: And I just want to put a little plug in for Sheriff Johnner's office. I didn't know this until I became a county commissioner, but they'll actually go out and, like, And for snowbirds, the wintertime, they'll actually go out like in this remote Durbin house and check on it once in a while if you ask them to check on it when they're being snowbirds. But, you know, so that just goes to that serving countywide. And you're also going to have them wear up against the clock. I'll just jump in with it. But you're kind of formulating a rural summit that will be kind of being fleshed out in the next few weeks going into the fall and maybe after the end of that. So thanks for coming on today, Robert. Robert Wilson, Administrator for Cass County. I'm Tim Flacco, sitting in for Steve on the Steve Holstrom Show here on 1100 The Flag. We'll be right back after this with Scott Wagner, representative from North Fargo.
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9: Democrats are not happy at the Senate. I'm Dave Anthony, Fox News.
10: Today, I think, is a sad and embarrassing day.
9: Sheldon Whitehouse and other Democrats on the Judiciary Committee will soon be outvoted on advancing Acting Attorney General Todd Blanche's nomination to the full Senate.
10: Probably the most discreditable person ever to seek the office of Attorney General of the United States.
9: Republicans have praised Blanche for crackdowns on crime and immigration enforcement. And two GOP senators who threatened to vote against him now support Blanche, including John Cornyn.
11: I asked for written assurances that clarifies the scope of the parties to the IRS audit agreement and permanently ends the weaponization fund.
9: Though President Trump still supports that fund and may try to bring it back, compensating those who claim they were politically prosecuted by the government. They're voting in primaries in five states, with a Senate race in Michigan getting the most attention.
12: Abdul El-Sayed rejects the socialist label, but he is the candidate of choice of the DSA in Michigan's Senate race. He wants to abolish ICE, cut off U.S. aid to Israel, and has made Medicare for All one of his signature campaign issues. Congresswoman Haley Stevens is the moderate establishment candidate, and one of her main arguments on the campaign trail has been that she has never lost a race to a Republican, and she gives Democrats the best shot at holding on to Michigan's Senate seat.
9: And that's Fox's Garrett Tenney. In Detroit, oil prices are falling again as stocks surge again. The Dow hit an all-time high. Reacting to this development, Fox Business Network's Lauren Simonetti details trying to end the Iran conflict.
13: Treasury Secretary Scott Bessent says the U.S. may have a deal with Iran tomorrow to open the Strait of Hormuz. Tehran denies it is in negotiations with the U.S., but does say it is talking with Oman about moving ships through the strait.
9: However, there are reports two more ships were attacked in the strait today. One caught fire and a crew member went missing. America's listening to Fox News.
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9: A woman is behind bars in Arkansas, accused of plotting to shoot up a school, but the plans were thwarted.
18: Police in Greenbrier, Arkansas, say 21-year-old Abilene Almanza, a former student at Greenbrier Elementary, wrote in her alleged plans on Discord to carry out a mass shooting at the school. The FBI flagged the messages. Police say Almanza planned on stealing weapons from a relative's home as part of the now thwarted plot. That Almanza targeted the school, saying that that's where she was bullied as a kid. We're told parents were just notified about the alleged plot, even though an arrest was made last month. Almanza is now charged with threatening to commit a mass shooting at a school and currently being held on $1 million bond. She's due in court next week. Jeff Manasso, Fox News.
9: A man's in jail in Washington State accused of setting one of the wildfires devastating the Spokane area.
13: 37-year-old Aaron Farinacci, a Spokane resident, he's charged with first-degree arson.
9: Fox's Sarah Allegra is out standing near what used to be houses, now ashes and rubble.
13: Everything is completely destroyed. Fire crews since working to fully contain now three active wildfires burning here in Spokane. Between the Old Trail, Autumn Lane, and Fairview fires, more than 10,000 acres have been burned with 0% containment. In total, over 700 plus structures been destroyed, and nearly 70,000 people have since been forced to leave their homes.
9: In a wildfire disaster in Europe, a different kind of danger.
19: Officials in the village of La Porche in the south of France say 400 unexploded shells and munitions have been uncovered by wildfires. Blasts during the fires, at first thought to be gas cylinders, may have been World War II explosives detonating in the heat. The local mayor likened more than 100 blasts on the second night of the fire to the sound of war.
9: Fox's Jonathan Savage. Again on Wall Street, big gains. The Dow's up 800 points, hitting a new record today. I'm Dave Anthony. This is Fox News.
5: Partly cloudy, breezy, and pleasant for today. We look for a high in the low to mid-70s with winds out of the west-northwest at about 10 to 20. Overnight tonight, clear skies, light winds, and pleasantly cool with lows near 50. And then we'll warm things up a little bit as we head into Wednesday. Sunny skies, light west winds, and highs in the low 80s. We'll continue our warm-up throughout the rest of the week with highs reaching the upper 80s by Friday. From the Flag Skywatch Weather Center, I'm Chief Meteorologist Dean Wysocki.
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22: I'm coming in.
23: And this is actually Tim Facco sitting for Steve. I don't know. Addison, is he back tomorrow?
24: Yes, Steve tomorrow? Will be back tomorrow. Yep. He'll be doing the show from location, wherever he finds
23: himself.
24: That's
23: right. Yeah, that's right. Told me that it was from location, but he's going to be on hosting again. So, again, congratulations to qualifier Andy, who qualified for the final drawing for a chance to go to Vegas.
24: Yeah, so that gets him entered into the qualifying, into our final qualifiers. Right. That we'll be picking a winner at Kingpins on September 14th, I believe. Okay. So, okay. Fingers crossed.
23: There you go. Our next guest, like I said, I got some great guests today. Really topical stuff that's going on. That's been just hitting the news yesterday. A lot of it. But Scott Wagner is a North Dakota representative from District 45. What kind of North Fargo, Harwood, Riley's Acres. Argusville areas up there. He's the owner of Wagner Window Cleaning, LLC. And he has his bachelor's from NDSU in political science. He was a former Cass County Commissioner for 12 years, involved both at the state and national levels, government award Hall of Honor that they received from the counties. Married to Greta, good old politician for Greta. And then I always add this, it's not in your legislative bio, but he has Louie the dog, and he's been in the House since 2023. As I was getting some information earlier, is when from the Treasurer's Office they passed a zero category for income tax. So that was one of the things that happened his first session. So, but he is here today, not necessarily to talk about legislative stuff, but he's a student, shall we say, of politics, political processes, really does his homework. So welcome to the show.
25: Thank you, Tim. Great to be here. And to say on my list of priority, married to Greta is number one. And so people in our neighborhood in North Fargo, we've got a basset hound, Louie, and he sits in the picture window all day. And so every neighbor that drives by, it's like, how's Louie doing? So I think he's pretty popular.
23: He's pretty famous.
25: It's Greta, it's Louie, then it's me, kind of in the neighborhood.
23: Yeah. I won't argue with that, right? Yeah, I know. It's amazing how many people know our dogs when you have one. You know, it's like that, and obviously our spouses. So you're lucky. One of the things, main thing we want to talk today about is there's a proposal to move to a ward system of voting in Fargo. I think that vote will come up on October 6th, which in itself is an oddity that it couldn't have been worked out, so they have it on the general election day. And I would note that sometime later today there will be a forum or debate between Arlette Preston, who supports the concept of wards and individual voting within those wards. You can't vote; you can only vote for one. And the other person who is opposing it is Fargo City Commissioner Michelle Turnberg. And just the facts of who's on which side probably tells a lot of people how they might want to think about that. So give us a little background, and I'm just going to have you hit play, shall we say, because in doing a little bit of research, I know not to the extent you did, but I see even somewhat recently Minot has had wards and they got rid of that system to have people elected community wide. So give us a little history, give us a little perspective on what you think about wards.
25: Sure. If I can, I'll start with, during this past election, legislative session, I worked on a bill to get rid of special elections for bonding issues that required property taxes as the backing for the bond. Because what we were seeing was a lot of elections taking place where these 20, 30-year bonds were, which are very expensive. I mean, these could be, you know, $150, $200 million bond issues that were being worked around regularly scheduled elections. And so with bipartisan support, that bill passed that you can no longer have a special election for a bond issue that is backed by property taxes in North Dakota with a special election. It has to be during a regularly scheduled election when the largest portion of North Dakota voters show up to the ballot box. And so as a Fargo City resident, taxpayer, and my service of 12 years in local government, these things are important to me, and especially even as a legislator, is getting that greater level of citizen engagement and in the election process. And so as you said, Tim, I think really started on this this particular issue, I find it just the timing of it. Here we have people that have been that are part of the sponsoring committee that have been on the ballot for numerous election cycles, so they know when the regularly scheduled elections take place. And so if you had the intent of bringing this forward in 2026, you knew you had two statewide ballots. You had a primary in June and a November general election, where we've traditionally had in a midterm 43 to 45% eligible voter turnout. In a general election presidential year, it can go well over 60%. So that, I'm just wondering why that wasn't included in the question that was posed. In the language of their initiative measure that says if it coincides, the collection of the signatures and them being certified, if it coincides with one of the two statewide ballots in 2026, that it be placed on there, on that ballot. And even though they didn't do that, I guess the other thing is I believe these were certified on July 8th. So you knew you had a November election. Why didn't you just wait turning the signatures in to make the November ballot? Because what's now in play is a October 6th election 4 weeks later. We're going to have a general election where around 45% roughly, if we take a look at historical averages, of eligible voters are going to show up. We can have election 4 weeks earlier. And when I did my research for my bill on the special elections for bonds, this is why I raised this, there was just a lot of unique dynamics that took place, like working around regularly scheduled elections that were, you know, within a month to 6 weeks. But it's the voter turnout. It's like 7 to 12%. Even in our last primary election here, we had almost just under 21% voter turnout. So the stating that you want more engagement by the public in your first act is having something placed on a ballot that will draw the least amount of engagement of the electorate. I question that. I'm wondering, yeah, why did you do that?
23: So out of a city of 130,000, give or take, do you think, what's the over-under here? Do you think there'll be 9,000 people that vote?
25: That's probably, yeah, if. I mean, that's probably a good number, that 9 to 10,000 maybe.
23: Yeah.
25: You know, there again, why didn't you wait a month? You know, you could have timed this, or you could put it in your language, mm-hmm, that it could coincide with the election if you want greater participation. Because we're seeing it at a national level. You know, we're seeing that, unfortunately, and I'm not trying to tie this in any way to that. It's the issue I'm about to raise. But, you know, it is kind of interesting that, you know, the DSA, the Democratic Socialists of America here, we're hearing this discussion about if you don't like outcomes, it seems like just overhaul your government.
23: Mm-hmm. Yeah. I mean, it's... I don't know how much did you, when you were researching, did you get a ballpark number on? I know Sarah the finance gave me a number as far as how much it'll cost by having a special election again.
25: Yeah, I think it'll be over 100,000. I mean, the city's got to run this themselves. They can't have the county help on this. So there again, and usually, like I said, usually the special elections are used is special election is a lot of times, and people were well-meaning in what they were trying to do, but they're so concerned about it passing. There's where those special elections, because the people that are for something usually are the most motivated to get out on
23: right,
25: it.
23: Yep.
25: And, you know, we've seen that in the past.
23: The hockey people do a phenomenal job. I mean, you know, if they can get something on the ballot, you know, they're good at mobilizing their group to get out and vote in support of it. And they've really done some, big votes across the United States by having those kind of separated out and then just run with it, with knowing that the yes votes are going to be there.
25: Well, we've had votes in September for school bond issues and right after a general election, we've had votes in December after a November election. So,
23: yeah. I am Tim Flacco sitting in for Steve on the Steve Holstrom Show, being joined by Representative Scott Wagner, talking about the proposed Fargo City election changes that it will be held at a special election on October 6th. We'll be right back after this break.

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0: And welcome back to the Steve Holcomb Show here on 1100 The Plague. I'm going to jump right into a couple things. We have a caller, but first we're going to go to... I have a text message on my private text message, which people use. Yes, they do, and that's good. From Derek, a radio listener, he said they had a deadline where they couldn't wait any longer before turning in their signatures. Scott, you want to handle that? I mean, there's just a certain window of they could have started later or some of that language, I believe, you know, to get it on the general.
1: Well, they could have wrote it in the language of the ballot measure. That's why I don't understand. I mean, I think it said 60 to 90 days, but, well, put it in the language.
0: Yeah, because I know with some of the things, you know, they used to have with the state fair, et cetera, they had so many days to get it on, to gather their signatures and everything, but, you know, start your campaign

0: solid thing. We've been doing very well in Fargo with representatives from across the county, I mean the city. So we've had business people, we've had civic-minded people, we've got regular homeowners, good cross-section all the way across. And so, Scott, I was wondering if I could invite you to come to the Avalon on Wednesday night, and we're having a discussion between Arlette Preston and Michelle Turnberg. There's an open bar at 5, and seating is 5:30 with dinner. And I think it's about $20, maybe $22, something like that per person. And the program starts at 6. Does that sound like something that you could be at, Scott, so you could help bring some common sense to this whole discussion?
1: I am aware of it, so I am trying to make it my schedule available for it. So, okay. And I do know about it. So thank you very much, Crystal. And I would say just to anybody in the public, for you raising that to come out and to listen and get engaged in this issue. So thank you for your engagement and paying attention. This is very important.
2: So, Crystal, I'm going to jump the question. Go ahead.
0: When you were talking about the deadline of planning, they didn't plan well. Because if you want a good turnout where you get peer democracy then, what they're always talking about, and true fairness, what they're also talking about, is you would have the most people available to vote either in the primary or in November.
2: Yeah.
0: And so Scott's got some very valid points. Well, thank you so much.
2: And he's going to, Crystal, if you listen after you hang up here, Scott's going to tell you something. That I'm going to ask him a question, which I did not know about until this weekend. He and I had a meeting. The question being, Representative Wagner, has Fargo ever had a ward system before?
1: It has. Excuse me. Yes. In fact, in 1913, Fargo replaced its ward-based political system with a commission-style government. It wasn't working for Fargo in 1913, and I think they saw the vision of a commission style of government. And so why would we go back in time?
2: Yeah, I mean, you know, and you serve in the legislature, but you think about if somebody's got a problem and they have, you know, like they're one, you know, they're one person. I mean, if you go to a ward system, are they going to, you know, call the other person, you know, the person, if you live in North Fargo, are they going to call in South Fargo, South Fargo, North Fargo? You know, they're going to go, yeah, not one of my voters. Yeah, call your person, you know, he or she. I mean, I worry about that. And then being homers, I know there's a name that used to be a Moorhead in Moorhead city government that was a big homer and didn't care about doing the right thing for the, you know, the community. It was more about, I need to keep this in my ward.
1: Well, that's, I mean, there again, you kind of looked at their North Fargo moved away from a system that I think what was recognized was a system that created neighborhood favoritism, patronage in my neighborhood first. I think this potentially more divides Fargo than unites Fargo as a city. And stop and think something you're touching on, Tim, is the fact, you know, this is touted as greater representation. In my mind, no, it is not. It is isolating your representation. Because if we move from 4 to 6 commissioners, roughly, you know, you get a vote for one ward. That means the other 5 commissioners, you don't get elect. They're not directly responsible to you at the ballot box. And so 80%, about 83% of the commission under a ward system doesn't answer to you because you don't get a vote for them. And so under the current system, you elect all of your commissioners. That means they all represent you. And so say you have a ward where that individual maybe just isn't working as hard or as accessible. What counselor in another do you go to advocate for your issue in your neighborhood that they're not accountable to you at the ballot box? They're not your counselor. They're not your representative. I just think that insight of the fathers of our cities over 100 years ago to say we are one city and we need to look at all of our citizens and that all of our elected officials, you know, are accountable to all citizens. Because right now you have 5 representatives. You have the mayor, and you have four city

0: commissioners that are all responsible to you.
1: So I think one of the things I worry about is how few votes it will take to win. You know, you divide it up, the city of Fargo up into six areas. I think, in theory, you could win with 1,500 votes.
0: Well, I think even less. Roughly doing the math, because I believe it will have to go off from, apportionment from the census. So we're going to the 2020 census. So what was Fargo? About 125,000. So I think roughly a little over 20,000 people per ward. So if you have four or five people running, so right now, and I think there is underlined, say, tweaking what we're seeing is kind of the election, people are like, right now we have a process, and this is good that we have a lot of people that want to run for office. So over the last decade or so, we have had people up to 15 people vying for two seats. This last city commission, 9 for two seats. 17 or 20% voter turnout, a little north of that this election. We've had some as low as 17%. Mm-hmm. So people are winning by fractional pluralities and, 17% of the vote winning a seat. And so people have been concerned about that, not getting to a greater mass of voters. But you're going to retract that even more. People could actually win with a few hundred votes under this system. To me, that's you're moving representation backwards. You're not moving it forward.
1: Yeah, I just don't like that part of it. Now, I'd be totally different if they were like the county where you're
0: at large.
1: You represent an area, that's where you live, but everybody votes for you at large. So thanks, Scott Wagner, for being on today. Appreciate it. I think we learned a lot. You have to bring a great perspective to this in terms of some of the shortfalls that are existing out there. And if, I guess, people have to figure out if they can live with it or not. I do worry, the breakout and they talked about sometimes that downtown Fargo gets so much given to them because of the composition. It's like, I don't even know who for the commission is from the downtown. So anyway, I'm Tim sitting in for Steve and the Steve Hallstrom Show. We'll be right back after this break.
2: What would happen if we returned to backing the U.S. dollar with gold?
3: Katie, bar the doors. The prices could really skyrocket then, at least if they decided to partially back the U.S. dollar with gold. And that may happen because the Chinese have been talking about doing that for a long time. The central banks in China, Russia, India have been buying gold for quite a long time. And that's part of the reason the price has been driven up lately because of all the central bank buying.
2: That's Rick from the Gold Silver Exchange, 746-9950, goldsilvergf.com.
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6: From the Floyd Family Newsroom, I'm Chris Larson. The Fargo City Commission has approved the preliminary budget for 2027. It totals $147.5 million, an increase of roughly 5% from 2026. City Commissioner Michelle Turnberg says there's still work to be done.
7: And I've gone through every department and have identified several items I think should be discussed and cuts that can be made.
6: The official public hearing date for taxpayers to provide input has been set for September 14th. The city of Barnesville says illegal dumping has been getting, quote, progressively worse at the Barnesville City Shop. They say only yard waste and brush are allowed dumping. You're asked to check the Clay County, Minnesota website for other disposal options. And the Fargo-Moorhead West Fargo Chamber has relaunched VoteFMWF.org with candidate information and voter resources ahead of Minnesota's August 11th primary. The nonpartisan website allows voters to review local, regional, and statewide candidates, election dates, registration requirements, and information about early and election day voting in one location. The site received approximately 11,000 views throughout all of 2024. During the June 26th North Dakota primary, the site generated nearly 60,000 views.
8: Partly cloudy, breezy, and pleasant for today. We look for a high in the low to mid 70s with winds out of the west northwest at about 10 to 20. Overnight tonight, clear skies, light winds, and pleasantly cool with lows near 50. And then we'll warm things up. little bit as we head into Wednesday. Sunny skies, light west winds, and highs in the low 80s. We'll continue our warm-up throughout the rest of the week with highs reaching the upper 80s by Friday. From the Flag Skywatch Weather Center, I'm Chief Meteorologist Dean Wysocki.

0: Welcome back to the Steve Holcomb Show. We're on the home stretch at about 10:32:27-ish. And I think, Addison, did you get some information, I think, on that event at the Avalon, which I think is actually today?
1: I did, yes. So that is happening today, not tomorrow. So just a quick little correction, Nate. I believe that was mentioned that was happening Wednesday.
0: Okay, yeah.
1: Yeah, so happening today, in case anyone would like to attend that
0: event. You know what? And then those times, like 5:30 and et cetera, in the evening anyway.
1: That I did.
0: Late afternoon, evening. So, and again, if you want to give us a call us at 701-271-1100. And I am excited to be joined by our next guest. Very timely stuff. We have the greatest governor in the United States of America on radio with us. Welcome to the show, Kelly Armstrong.
2: I bet you say that to all the governors.
0: No, I don't talk to all the governors. some very intentionally. Hey, I got a weird question for you. You coached the Bismarck team. I don't think it was the Larks technically. It was what, the Ditch Diggers or something like that?
2: The Ditch Chickens.
0: Ditch Chickens, there we go. AKA yeah. Pheasants, right? So are you a winning coach now? I never heard the outcome of the game.
2: Walk-off home run in the bottom of the ninth. Two outs, nobody on. Guy got a single. Another guy got a single. They were down by two runs. The kid's last at bat with the Larks before he went back to college, and he hit a home run.
0: What?
2: Is Cinderella
0: like,
2: story,
0: is like Hollywood,
2: man. It was awesome.
0: Hollywood scripting this for you guys, or what?
2: 100%. It was so freaking cool.
0: Yeah. Well, and I appreciate that you do that kind of so-called everyman stuff. You're out and about, just wherever you need to be, wherever people want you, doing things that you're not afraid to get your hands dirty at, and not afraid to get yelled at from the stands.
2: And we raised a bunch of money for charity to take a bunch of kids hunting. So you combine my two favorite things in the world, which is hunting and baseball, and you get to do some cool stuff in this job.
0: You know, I can't imagine the governor of Illinois doing that. I mean, they would have like an entourage of 12 secret, security agents hovering around him. You could never even, if you're batting, you could never see the signal because he's enveloped by a bunch of Secret Service agents. And you're just being Kelly.
2: Yeah, I got to coach first the whole game. Easy place to go, run fast, turn left. Watch for pickoff moves. I got to dust off my old coaching career. It was a lot of fun. It really was. So, and also, this is a competitive season. We're trying not to be a distraction. You know what I mean?
0: Yeah.
2: I mean, they got a baseball game to play.
0: So, a lot of big news out of the governor's office out of Bismarck this week. First, let's start with the you've put a ban on a specific drug that can be bought at a gas station over the counter. And then just to give you a preface of, I contacted Christy from our coroner's office, and she said year to date, there's been two deaths that they've had in their system, that were where they found the drug in their system. It wasn't necessarily the primary cause of death, but it was found in their system. So let's walk through the drug ban and the call for a special session.
2: Yeah, so first of all, the DEA is coming out with an emergency order that goes into effect August 5th, which will level synthetic kratom as a Schedule 1 drug. The pharmaceutical board asked me about 3 weeks ago if they could get a letter from me so that our pharmaceutical emergency order mirrors the DEA order. We can do all of that. We were going to do all of that. The problem is the DEA doesn't do on-the-ground enforcement in North Dakota, and we can't create criminal penalties with an executive order. So we're going to do those things, but what I don't want to happen is to have our law enforcement to be unable to actually enforce that once it goes into effect. And I can do a lot of things for my office, but I can't create crimes. So we have to call them in for the special session to make sure that the legislation matches what the DEA order and the pharmaceutical order does. Separately from that, I did an emergency health order yesterday banning all natural kratom for 30 days. Now, that's the one that will probably have significant. I hope the first one doesn't have a lot of debate. If the DEA says it and the pharmacy board says it and local communities are saying the same thing, It should be pretty easy to do. More importantly, we don't always like federal law, but our drug code should match, at least match, what the federal law says. Right. The second part is the natural kratom, and my health experts tell me that the thing about synthetic kratom is it's just a higher dosage, and once that is off the market, that people who are addicted to this stuff are going to take just significantly more of the natural kratom. But it's completely unregulated. There's no age restriction. My kids could walk in and buy this stuff right now. So we did that emergency health order. After COVID, the legislature changed a law that said they could bring themselves in within 30 days after an emergency health order. The problem with the legislature bringing themselves in, Tim, is they can pass a bill by majority, but to make it effective immediately, it needs to have an emergency clause. Otherwise, you got to wait 90 days. Mm-hmm. And so I thought rather than forcing them their hand into determining whether or not they wanted to come in or not, I said I'd just call them in because I think our criminal law and our penalties should match the orders that we are actually doing. I think there'll be a tremendous amount of debate about the natural occurring kratom. I personally believe it should all be banned. If it's not, there has to be an age restriction and there has to be a penalty for mislabeling because this is just a completely unregulated market. Like you buy a pill and it says the dosage is 1/4 of the pill. Well, that's not why it's being sold in pill form. Nobody sells a dosage and says when you go home, you should break it into fourths. I mean, that's just not how it works. And we have to make sure we get the synthetics off the shelves. We have to make, I think we need to get the natural stuff off the shelves. But so we have 30 days to do all of that, and I'm going to bring them in, and hopefully they can pass some legislation that mirrors, like I said, the DEA order and put some guardrails at the very least and hopefully a ban on all this stuff.
0: You know, I wondered, I don't know, I mean, if a lot of these convenience stores or whatever had any idea that this kratom causes big problems, and they may have voluntarily, you know, even ahead of your order or taking effect, pulled it off their shelves, I hope.
2: Well, anecdotally, there's a reason it is, there's a lot of space dedicated to it in some of these stores. And it's incredibly addictive. We've really only been testing for it in North Dakota since 2025. I was a lawyer when the meth thing blew up in the early 2000s. I've spent my entire political career dealing with opioids and fentanyl. I don't think you wait for something to become a pandemic or an epidemic to deal with it.
0: Yeah.
2: I didn't really know. I had not heard of kratom until my lawyer came in and told me that the pharmaceutical board was doing it. But man, in the last 3 weeks, I've learned a lot about it and none of it's good.
0: Yeah. I'm in that camp until you started talking about it. I had no idea. And then I'm like, well, you know, I didn't understand until it was explained, you know, by you and a few others, why there was such a rush. I didn't realize that it was really commonly available, you know, much like going and buying Crest toothpaste. I can go get it easy. Nothing to it.
2: Yeah, so can my kid.
0: Right.
2: Like, so can my kid. Either my kids could. But the reason for the rush, one, because we have 23 cases in North Dakota where it was listed as a primary cause. That doesn't mean it's the exclusive cause of death. But at 21 and 50 in which it was in their system. But the other reason is because I don't want to do these things by executive fiat for two reasons. One, that's a lot of power for one guy to have.
0: Yep.
2: Two, I used to be a criminal lawyer. I prefer to have orders in place that are enforceable. And three, I want law enforcement and local communities to have the tools that they actually need to enforce this stuff. And I don't think you can do that by executive order.
0: Mm-hmm.
2: And it's really not waiting 4 months till the legislature comes in. It's waiting a year because you and I both know if the legislature passes a bill again without an emergency clause, it doesn't go into effect until August of next year.
0: That's 23 more dead
2: putting
0: people.
2: Everybody, well,
0: or
2: yeah. And it's
0: 46
2: and putting,
0: more.
2: I mean,
0: dead people.
2: I mean, turns out when drugs are not legal and they come off the shelves, that doesn't necessarily mean they're not being sold.
0: Yeah.
2: So, I mean, I don't think it's fair to any law enforcement agent across the state to have an executive order that becomes really, really difficult to enforce.
0: Well, and I hope our state's attorneys, I mean, it's one thing to arrest them, but I hope our state's attorneys prosecute them too, because, you know, there's some of that edge borderline stuff that goes on across the United States and even in North Dakota, where they go, yeah, you know, I know this is a law, but I don't really agree with the law. And I just hate that when that happens.
2: I agree with that, but I'm also not, I mean, there's some nuance to this, right? I'm not interested in creating a kid who's addicted to this stuff, an 18-year-old kid who's addicted to this stuff, and he could buy it legally a month ago. I'm not interested in making him a felon for the rest of his life. Like, that's not helpful. I mean, so we got to work on, I mean,
0: the judges the ban hopefully on the synthetic
2: should
0: yeah.
2: be the, yeah, the ban on the synthetic should be the easy part. The rest of it is going to be a very vigorous debate at the legislature, but also the nuances of what the penalties are and how we deal with it are important.
0: Process-wise, will there be a bill drafted, or it's probably in the process or well along the way, that will go before a delayed bill committee, and then they would vote, hopefully, to pass it to get it a hearing set up? Is that how it works? And you know, then it's treated like a regular bill?
2: Yeah, I mean, the plus side for me calling them in is it's a 50 plus one majority for it to go into effect immediately. The downside is it's a legislative free-for-all. Any bill that gets through delayed bills, I mean, we'll get a hearing. But my understanding, I mean, I'm not in charge of the legislative process, nor do I want to be. I have enough going on in my life. But they're going to run it, I think, very similar to rural health transformation, where they set up joint committees and work through these things. And, I mean, they need 3 days to do this adequately. And so they'll come in second, third, and fourth, and we'll see what happens.
0: Yeah, and I think those delayed bills committee are generally assigned by the majority leader, who has a pretty tight hold on, you know, people that aren't going to go out and just have 20 bills passed. Now you have a full-blown session again.
2: Yeah. I mean, this is making sure that our what we are doing at the executive level and with the input of the experts in this field, whether it's health and human services and pharmacy, match what the criminal code says in the legislative process.
0: We're being joined by Governor Kelly Armstrong, one of my favorite people in the entire world. We'll be coming back after this break, but if you want to give us a call, you can ask Governor a question, because North Dakota has the most open and accessible governor in the United States. You can give us a call at 701-271-1100, or you can text me at 701-367-5954. And we'll be right back after this with Governor Kelly Armstrong.

0: a worrier? I know I can be. 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
7: 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We'll have the very latest. And we're headed for Farm Fest for two big debates. 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

0: And welcome back to the Steve Holcomb Show. I have the honor of being joined by America's favorite governor, Kelly Armstrong. And Kelly, I just want to give you a little update. Last night, the Cass County Commission passed their preliminary budget, which we can't go any higher. We survived well under your 3% cap language that was invoked by the state. We may have some challenges going forward with law enforcement and public safety in order to be competitive and in order if we need a new jail pod. So those are some of the things we're monitoring because, for us, law enforcement and roads and bridges are really the top of the list. And the things we're competing with in terms of employees are Fargo, West Fargo, and Morehead all have like a dedicated sales tax. And we'll never get that countywide because if Fargo and West Fargo have already voted to do that, they're not going to add something on. So it's just something to keep track of. But we were able to give nice raises, fair raises to our employees in order to best keep them. So I just wanted to give you that a little bit of an update. So,
1: well, that's good to hear. And it's not like we can't have conversations about it. I think one of the unfortunate things that happened last legislative session on the property tax measure is that because it got dragged, there was a reason I wanted it out quick, is because then we could have sat down and talked. I mean, cities and counties and large counties and small counties, I mean, all have little nuances that we are not against having those conversations. Mm-hmm. But when it turns into, trying to kill a bill, because you and I have been here a long time. I mean, the state basically accounts for roughly 50% of property tax in the state with all of our buy downs.
0: Right,
1: and
0: right.
1: The problem is it's never really reduced anybody's property taxes. So the program's been popular. Now it's time to make sure that it's actually workable for people going forward without busting it open. And with all due respect to my friend who's a county commissioner, allowing the locals to backfill it immediately.
0: Yeah. Yeah, I mean, you have to watch for that because, I mean, I think we're 26% below the cap. So, county in the past has been real good about not spending money unless they absolutely needed to. So, kudos to those that went before me.
1: Yeah, and I mean, but you and I were there when we took the social service. Were you still there when we took the social service mills?
0: And transitioned.
1: And we never had a our conversation was about whether it was going to take away local control. It was never about whether those mills got backfilled immediately by other parts of the county. And unfortunately, that's what happened, right? Like we bought the mills off at the state level, but it didn't really do a whole lot to reduce property taxes. So there has to be a carrot and a stick. Otherwise, we just continue to backfill local governments instead of property tax relief for homeowners. But like I said, we're not absolute in everything. We always want to make sure it works. I'm actually one of those guys that appreciates what you guys do, and local control matters, and we have to make sure we protect some of the autonomy of it.
0: Yeah, and I hope local control persists. There's a lot of talk about special interim committee. We've had people on talking about it. So AI and data centers, I just hope they remember to keep the local control component in some areas. We don't need across the board in a lot of areas, but.
1: I don't disagree with that, but I'm also not particularly interested in an entire another level of, bureaucratic regulation. So that mix and match is going to have to, is great. I mean, and we know this, right? Like not every oil well is drilled in the middle of nowhere. So, I mean, there are oil wells in Western North Dakota that are within city limits. Dickinson has them, and that was pre-Bakken, right? That was old Lodgepole well.
0: Mm-hmm.
1: And so you go get your permit from the Industrial Commission, and that doesn't take away locals' control over zoning and road weight and, I mean, things that are really important. What it's not, what locals can't do is start talking to you about your downhole technology or what kind of pit liner you have in your well. Yeah. I mean, so there's a place for this stuff.
0: Yep.
1: It's just we got to make sure we know what locals want to retain, what would be more important for, like, not raising utility rates on end-use consumers is something the state can do and we should do for any of these projects.
0: Yeah, and I think you have a perfect answer in terms of there's some things that, like, the county and the cities hope the state, weighs in on and works through it, and then there's some others. We got 2 minutes left there, Governor. Any predictions? I mean, right now, the legislature, when you get in there, they're going to kind of control what makes it to a hearing. Do you think there will be a bill on the, it's being talked about on the museum that makes it through for a hearing and discussion?
1: Yeah, I think there will be some funding mechanism at least to get us through to the next legislative session. I'm hopeful there is, but I mean, again, that's up to legislative leadership as to whether or not they want to do that. I don't want an empty. I mean, they at the very least they have to be able to fund the winterization of the project. Yeah. So,
0: you know, and I'm kind of in your camp. Go ahead.
1: Oh no, go ahead.
0: And you know, on the we're down a minute or so, but on the. Mandatory school meals that's in the Constitution. I have a problem with it being in the Constitution. I asked the treasurer how many people in North Dakota, how many North Dakotans pay income tax. It's about 125,000. So it's roughly $590 per North Dakota filer that will, based upon how much they pay. So, I mean, nothing is free.
1: It's taxpayer funded school lunch, yep, and it's a worthy debate, and it's been had, but I don't like it in the Constitution either.
0: Yep. So we appreciate you. We appreciate that you're everywhere and the great job you're doing. And even, people of all stripes and beliefs think, yeah, he's doing a good job. I mean, and people that we know that didn't vote for you. They like what you're doing. So thank you very much, Governor, for being here.
1: Yeah, I appreciate that. So.
0: Yeah, I'm Tim Flack. I'm sitting in for Steve on the Steve Holstrom Show. Later on, if you want, I believe there's a podcast available if you want to share it with your others or friends and family. So have a good one. Steve will be back tomorrow. And stay safe, everybody. Bye-bye.
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14: It's on to the full Senate. I'm Jack Callahan, Fox News, with the confirmation vote for Acting Attorney General Todd Blanch. The Senate's Judiciary Committee has just given its approval.
15: Todd Blanch gets a favorable nomination out of the Judiciary Committee. 12 to 10 are Republicans voting yes. And now this will go to the full Senate floor, where he is expected to be confirmed later this week.
14: Fox's David Spont, the Justice Department's health care fraud task force, has just announced they've busted up a costly health care ring in Philadelphia.
16: We are announcing criminal charges against 19 defendants for fraudulent home health care schemes that targeted Pennsylvania's Medicaid fraud program and resulted in over $4 million of fraud.
14: It's Assistant Attorney General Colin McDonald who says one of the defendants had billed Medicaid for providing elder care while he was actually in jail. Secretary of State Marco Rubio says there has been progress made in talks between Oman and Iran over the Strait of Hormuz. No deal yet, but Rubio says they hope that'll happen shortly. Oil prices falling again. West Texas Intermediate crude now below $76 a barrel. The national average price for a gallon of gas, a penny less than it was yesterday. Despite the high gas prices this summer, job openings are holding fairly steady.
17: The Labor Department's job openings and labor turnover survey found 7.35 million openings on the last business day of June, a larger decline than anticipated, and May's job openings were revised lower.
14: Fox's Jenny Casola reports layoffs were little changed, and the number of people quitting their jobs, perhaps for something better, rose slightly. State of New Jersey has filed an antitrust suit against Amazon, claiming the company puts pressure on delivery service companies to suppress wages and unionization efforts. Wall Street is roaring. The Dow is up more than 880 points. NASDAQ 500 points higher. 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
14: Five states are holding primary elections today: Michigan, Kansas, Virginia, Washington, and Missouri. South Carolina voters will soon decide who will take the late Senator Lindsey Graham's spot on the midterm election ballot.
22: Five GOP U.S. Senate hopefuls from South Carolina debated on stage and on television Monday evening in hopes of winning primary voters. The special primary was called following the death of U.S. Senator Lindsey Graham last month. The primary is next week, but early voting begins tomorrow. Democratic nominee Annie Andrews called each of those debating Republicans extreme and accused all of them of fighting for Donald Trump's approval. Lindsey Graham held that U.S. Senate seat since 2003 and was seeking another term. His sister Darlene is one of the candidates hoping to succeed him. Evan Brown, Fox News.
14: The number of buildings destroyed in Washington State's wildfires has now reached 700, and there's been an arrest. Spokane County Sheriff's Office says a 37-year-old ex-con has been booked on suspicion of first-degree arson for the Old Trails fire. The sheriff says the suspect had waterproof matches and a lighter in his possession, and they may have a potential witness. A group of students has been detained for breaking into a U.S. military base in South Korea.
0: The four male and four female students are alleged to have illegally accessed Osan Air Base near South Korea's capital Seoul. It's said they shouted anti-American slogans like, "Let's smash the U.S. 7th Air Force." In a statement, the American military said unauthorized attempts to access a U.S. military installation are taken extremely seriously. A student activist group posting on Facebook claimed responsibility. It said those detained were protesting the U.S. military's opposition to a South Korean semiconductor cluster project. Jonathan Savage, Fox News.
14: Checking Wall Street once again, the Dow is now up nearly 900 points. I'm Jack Callahan. This is Fox News.
1: Sunny skies for this afternoon. It will be a little breezy and cooler. We'll have highs in the mid-70s with a west-northwest wind about 15 to 25. Clear and crisp overnight tonight with lows in the upper 40s to near 50 with light south winds. And winds pick up a little bit on Wednesday. Plenty of sunshine. We'll have highs in the low 80s and a west wind about 10 to 20. Then we warm things up in the mid to upper 80s from Thursday all the way through the weekend with the only chance of rain coming in Sunday night. From the Flag Skywatch Weather Center, I'm Chief Meteorologist Dean Wysocki.
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2: Well, what's going on today? The market is cooking. It topped 54,000 for the first time, maybe heading to 55. It's been up about 900 points. A lot of this because of what is viewed as progress on a potential deal and having Iran at their knees finally. I'm going to find out more about that from a military expert who will join us later in the show today, General Arnold Pinero. Look forward to that. U.S. Ag Secretary Brooke Rollins is here. She's in Minnesota for Farm Fest. I'll be there tomorrow covering the Minnesota Governor and Minnesota Senate debate, which we will be streaming on all of our web platforms, so you can watch them there. And what else we got going on today? Well, North Dakota Ag Commissioner Doug Goring will be here later this hour. Talk a little bit about some issues in agriculture right now. A couple of announcements today out of the USDA on the crop insurance side. And we'll get his take on all of that. So look forward to that coming up on the show. But we begin with a conversation about something that made news yesterday is Governor Kelly Armstrong and Attorney General Drew Wrigley announced some executive actions to ban an unregulated drug called kratom. And North Dakota State Health Officer Sherry Adams joins us to, I guess, to school us up a little bit about this concern and why it has been elevated to some emergency action here that is taking place and executive orders and all the rest. Sherry, thanks for taking some time for us today.
23: I'm very happy to be here and hopefully help with any questions anybody might have and hopefully to educate a little bit of why the governor is taking this action at this point.
2: What is kratom?
23: So kratom is a synthetic product and or a botanical product, but we put them all in the same category. It is a derivative that many people have been using in different types of product. And it is very, very addictive, no matter if it is the more stringent 7-OH, what we've talked about, or the other products that are out there. They're all very much the same. And so people initially thought Kratom was a good product, and the fact that maybe this has got some good uses. But as time has been going on, we're finding more and more of the risks that involve using this product.
4: How do people purchase it? How do they access it?
23: So right now, this potential product is available at convenience stores, smoke shops, pretty much anywhere, because it's not regulated. That obviously is going to be changing August 5th in North Dakota, but it also started changing July 1st at the federal level, where the DEA requirement came in to make the 7-OH and the other metragenine products a Schedule 1 narcotic, meaning it's on the same level as heroin. So right now, that's the big push, that this is taking some very quick and swift action, is the fact that the data is showing that this product obviously causes some type of addiction. But besides that, we have started losing people to the product. And so putting those components together makes it very much a high-risk product to have on the shelves. And at this point, it's not regulated, so children can purchase it in the form of these pills or the gummies or even the drinks that are available over the counter.
4: It seems like there's been a proliferation of these things. You see in a lot of stores just a myriad of choices, and obviously be a good idea to know exactly what's in them. You mentioned we're losing people. Talk a little bit about the health side of this and what it's caused. I assume that's part of the reason this is an emergency.
23: Yes, you're exactly right. So when you think about, we've really been collecting data since 2019, and over the last few years, the data is showing, especially over 2025 and 2026, increasing numbers of people that have actually died from using these products. We have reports of 50 deaths associated with Kratom or the 7-OH or the other metragenine products. 23 of these have been specifically listed as the primary cause of death. And the other cases, they were present in the toxicology report. Now, somebody may say, well, 23 deaths isn't that much over the last, 6 or 7 years. But being a public health professional, one death, especially if it's your child or your loved one, is too many deaths. And so we're finding more and more the way this product works. And we're finding that it indeed is addictive. It indeed can cause liver disease, it can cause cardiac issues, it can cause other issues. And without it being regulated, anybody can just go take this product. If you look at the product, the packaging is very much earmarked to the younger population. A lot of the numbers that we're seeing, the primary numbers of the deaths have been 39 to about 19. But what we're finding, even with some of the toxicology reports coming through, not necessarily in deaths, but children starting to use this product as well, with increased cases to the poison hotline, saying that their child is, acting strange or unusual, and then they trace it back to they did indeed get a hold of some Kratom.
4: Yeah, so obviously the individual convenience stores get this from a supplier. Do these suppliers have any idea of the danger of this stuff? How does this just all of a sudden appear in some of these products, and we go, wait a minute, this is something that can kill you? I mean, how can that happen? Are they not better regulated?
23: No, as we said, they haven't been regulated at all, and so initially people have thought, well, this will be great for pain. This is how they've been selling them. This will be great for pain or sleeplessness or ADHD and such. And so it's because it's not regulated, people just have been able to use it. when products come out, and this has been the concern, and we've been doing more and more research on it, in multiple states, I think there's been about 10 that are already banning this product because we're seeing the longer-term effects of some of these products. Again, the addiction. People, we've heard stories of people using the product, and within 2 weeks, they're already strongly addicted. And it's really hard to get off the product. So I think initially, when people looked at it as a product that would maybe help in a good way, not understanding, and there was no regulation, they were able to sell it. But now we're finding that it is indeed something that can actually kill you in a high enough dose.
4: And same class as LSD and heroin, according to the press conference yesterday, right?
23: Correct.
4: Wow.
23: The 7-OH and the metragenine, there's a couple of those that are actually Schedule One. The other Kratom products at this time are not in that same category, but, and the reason behind that is theoretically they're not as strong as those drugs. But you know as well as I do, if a person's addicted and they were used to taking a 7-OH was very strong, and now that's gone, the reason we want to ban all of them, because they'll just go to the Kratom products and take more to get the same effect, and that increases the risk of addiction and also the increase of overdose. So it's exchanging one problem for another problem, and it really isn't going to solve the issue.
4: And as of yesterday, with this executive order and emergency rule by North Dakota Board of Pharmacy, what happens now, practically? Obviously, this lays out the things. Are they pulled from the shelves, or what happens?
23: So they have until tomorrow, August 5th, to get all the products off the shelf. That's why the governor has pulled in or recommended or is calling a special session September 2nd to come up with legislative action for the next steps. So at this point, the 7-OH, and that is a federal Schedule One drug. And so those will be considered a felony at the federal level if you use those. What North Dakota wants to do is ban all of them, and the process will come into play legislatively with what does that actually look like. The biggest thing is to get them off the shelves so that more people don't get addicted and risk overdosing or becoming addicted and actually overdosing and actually dying from these drugs.
4: Real quick question here from a listener. What are the brand names on the product they're purchasing?
23: So there's all kinds of brand names. I mean, I can't even list them all. 7-OH is the big one, but a lot of them just say Kratom on them.
4: They do, okay.
23: But they have a lot of marketing, like this one is the sour one, and so it's flavored sour.
4: But look for Kratom,
23: again,
4: you're saying, as part of it.
23: Yep.
4: Got it. Thank you so much for informing us on this issue that is very sad, actually.
6: What would happen if we returned to backing the U.S. dollar with gold?
7: Katie, bar the doors. The prices could really skyrocket then, at least if they decided to partially back the U.S. dollar with gold. And that may happen because the Chinese have been talking about doing that for a long time. The central banks in China, Russia, India have been buying gold for quite a long time. And that's part of the reason the price has been driven up lately, because of all the central bank buying.
6: That's Rick from the Gold Silver Exchange, 746-9950. Gold Silver GF.
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0: out What's On Your Mind, brought to you by our friends at Hot Spring Spas and Pool Tables 2. 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And still time to put in a pool. If you want to cool off and, you know, do the pool routine, the hot spring spa, the sauna. 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And trust me, your health will thank you for it. You ever heard of this kratom before, Kev?
1: I had not. And obviously talking to, sure, I was doing a little research on it, but yeah, it's... You never know what around the world is going to pop up on our radar and start causing problems. But yeah, there's lots of ways that people change their reality around the world. Depends on licking frogs or eating leaves off some plant or whatever. I mean,
0: well, in this case, they're going walking into a convenience store and it says kratom on it.
1: Yep. But, like it's no big deal.
0: Yeah, Drew Wrigley is going to join us later in the program. North Dakota Attorney General. I'm just curious how

0: been proven to reverse Parkinson's, another plant that Big Pharma hates because it doesn't make them money. Well, again, when you say the only risk is your regulation, I think that's where the devil is in the details there, right? I have no idea what you're speaking of related to chronic pain management, but the way you would administer that would not be in some big packet at a convenience store, right? That's you're not doing pain management there. So another listener says, vaccine manufacturers list in their packaging that they cause death and cancer. Why haven't you banned vaccines yet? Yeah, well, the side effects about anything you take in the way of a drug should scare the living daylights out of you for sure. That's for sure. I just wondered, like, again, it's just you got to rely on these experts. And, you know, when you have something pop up like this that literally requires, you know, an emergency pharmaceutical order, executive order, special session, the legislature, like, how does that happen?
1: I want to pay attention to it. Yeah.
0: Yeah.
1: I want to notice what this crap is.
0: Yeah. I mean, and just like, okay, how does this happen that quickly? I guess the creative ones that are trying to sell this stuff are always coming up with the latest and greatest thing to get you hooked on it, which is really sad. And what did she say? 50 deaths that they attribute to Kratom as a result of this. I think there was a concentration of those around Dickinson as well. I don't know why that particular area, but there was a fairly significant amount of those. So anyway, that'll be a subject for the special session coming up. I guess the executive order starts things. That's the emergency action, but to have it be permanent, that's why they have to do the special session that'll start on September 2nd. So that'll be most interesting to follow. Anyway, let's take on Kratom. But if you have any particular stories about that, let me know. Another listener says, it seems to me my wife mail-ordered Kratom Power from Oregon for pain about 10 years ago. She stopped taking it for unwanted side effects. All right. So again, somebody else saying there's a, I guess, a use for it that has a benefit beyond, you know, the addictive nature of it.
1: Well, and there's an herbal, you know, an herbal cure, holistic things. I mean, you know, whatever you want to talk, turmeric or all the different things that are good for inflammation or this or that. This is probably along those lines. But again, those aren't, you know, there's not a getting high factor to turmeric or, you know, or taking whatever for your ailment.
0: So you think it's a dosage?
1: Clearly it's the more you take, I mean, the worse it can be for you because people are dying from this. So when it crosses into that realm, then it's not no longer about an anti-inflammatory or whatever. It's nasty stuff and can be and can kill you.
0: Yeah, and I don't know that the average person that walks into a store, and of course, as they mentioned, if you were underage, you can buy this as well. So, but I don't think you walk into the convenience store thinking that you're getting something that could be that addictive or, you know, like heroin or LSD. I think you have a fair example to say, okay, what do I take here that, you know, isn't going to kill me, for crying out loud? So that's
1: exactly.
0: Very bizarre, yeah. And again, if people are dying from it and it is as addictive as some of these other drugs, good on them for getting there and tackling this. Governor said yesterday, North Dakotans are overdosing and dying from a product you can buy off the shelf in a convenience store without any regulations or age requirement. And evidently, 10 other states have been on this as well.
1: Well, it makes you wonder how something like that can get into the country, get processed, get manufactured, get packaged, and get into, I mean, at what point? Well, now, obviously, this is the point at which people are going, wait a minute, this is not, where'd this come from and what is it?
0: That's what I can't get my mind around.
1: I know, right?
0: You know, just
1: hey, what's this new stuff?
0: And I guess if you're peddling this stuff, you're just trying to stay a little bit ahead of the law all the time and, you know, crank something out. And if the source of this is, where do we say, Asia or wherever it came from, you know, they don't care if they kill North Dakotans or anybody. Care about packaging something that'll get them...
1: drugs are drugs.
0: Yeah, exactly right. So anyway, good on our elected leaders for dealing with this. I did find that the executive order, I think by law, can only go for 180 days. So that's why they need the special session to deal with this as well.

0: And I've heard, I don't know details on this, but we should find out, that they're also going to deal with the military museum, a funding issue, because the military museum, which is under construction near the state capitol, is woefully short of funds. It was being built with philanthropic donations. My big question on that is, how do you start a construction project that is on state grounds and would have some state, you know, guidelines to it, and then you run out of money? It would seem you'd have to have at least enough money to build the dang thing in hand to be able to do it. But they've run into some trouble, and I don't know what the state can do or how they'll do it, but this 20,000-square-foot North Dakota military gallery is part of the Heritage Center and State Museum. Great idea. I'm just wondering what happened to the finances on this thing, and now the state will have to, I don't know, is a bailout in order or what the heck's going on, but early September, they'll deal with that as well. North Dakota's Ag Commissioner Doug Goring joins us as we come back. We get an update on the crop situation, the drought, a couple of things that Brooke Rollins announced this morning, his take on that, so stay tuned. Coming up next on What's On Your Mind.
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5: I'm Bonnie Amistadi. Fargo voters will head to the polls this fall to decide the future structure of city government. The city commission has voted to hold a special election October 6th to address a certified petition proposing a switch from at-large commission to a ward-based council. City Attorney Ian McLean says the date was set to meet strict state deadlines.
6: State law 40410 then mandates that a special election be held within 60 to 90 days from the date of the certificate of sufficiency. That's July 8th.
5: The Fargo-Moorhead West Fargo Chamber of Commerce has relaunched votefmwf.org along with candidate information and voter resources ahead of Minnesota's August 11th primary election. The nonpartisan website allows voters to review local, regional, and statewide candidates, as well as election dates, registration requirements, and information about voting in one location. VoteFMWF.org will continue to be updated throughout the general election cycle with resources for both Minnesota and North Dakota voters. North Dakota's pulling kratom from store shelves beginning tomorrow, with Governor Kelly Armstrong saying the state couldn't wait until next year's regular session to act.
7: We wait till the regular session. If they don't get an emergency clause, it doesn't go into effect until August of 2027.
8: That's right.
7: And doing nothing is not an option.
5: I'm Bonnie Amistadi.
9: Sunny skies for this afternoon. It will be a little breezy and cooler. We'll have highs in the mid-70s with a west-northwest wind about 15 to 25. Clear and crisp overnight tonight with lows in the upper 40s to near 50 with light south winds. And winds pick up a little bit on Wednesday. Plenty of sunshine. We'll have highs in the low 80s and a west wind about 10 to 20. Then we warm things up in the mid to upper 80s from Thursday all the way through the weekend, with the only chance of rain coming in Sunday night. From the Flag Skywatch Weather Center, I'm Chief Meteorologist Dean Wysock.

0: Back on What's On Your Mind, let's see what's for lunch today. 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Salisbury Steak in Harwood today, 12th and I-29 beef tips. See what I'm saying? Salisbury Steak downtown Fargo, scalloped potatoes and ham in Ada, Salisbury Steak at the 45th Street location, Castleton scalloped potatoes and ham, Glendon chip beef, beefy noodles in Wappington, and Sloppy Joe's, 47th and South Washington, Grand Forks, PetroServe USA, for lunch today. North Dakota's Ag Commissioner Doug Goring is joining us next on the program. Doug, how you doing?
1: Doing well. How are you, Scott?
0: Doing good. Good to catch up with you. You know, I cannot talk to a farmer or be in around farming communities these days without people talking about the drought. It's been so dang hot, and we've had minimal rain, a little bit here and there, some places better than others, but prompted me to check in with you to see what the drought situation's looking like.
1: Yeah, we're seeing some significant dry conditions and drought conditions, or I should say abnormally dry and drought conditions in about 80% of the state. Wow. So, and some of that may not necessarily be reflected real well, but that's part of what we're trying to address. Also, this last week, we did put out a press release and let producers know, landowners, people in those communities, especially where it's been the hardest hit, to go on to the Condition Monitoring Observer Report with the National Drought Mitigation Center to actually do some reporting. There's been some changes over the last couple of years, and part of the problem has been, how do you capture the proper information to reflect what's actually happening? Because if you're just pulling information from certain weather stations, we're not really getting a good true picture of what's happening at ground zero. When you have 100 degree temps, low humidity, even if you got a half an inch of rain or 20 hundredths of rain, it makes no difference out there on the ground. It's by 2 o'clock in the afternoon, it's gone. It's made no difference at all. And I've had a bunch of landowners, ranchers, and farmers calling saying, how can we not be in a D2 or a D3 type of scenario here? Because it is crucial. It will trigger certain programs, especially at the federal level, that'll give them the ability to start hauling water or addressing water issues, because we have a lack of water out there in some of these areas, and it's really putting a lot of pressure on these ranchers in the livestock industry.
0: What is the significance of the D2 or D3 designation?
1: So if you're in a D3, I think you automatically trigger the ability for certain programs like ELAP, Emergency Livestock Assistance Program, ECP, Emergency Conservation Program, to come into play, which will then help with getting some assistance for hauling water, drilling a well, cleaning out stock dams, addressing some of those issues. And at the state level, we actually have a program through the Department of Water Resources with the Water Commission that will help in a cost share program with assistance in drilling a well and addressing some of those needs. We know there's some problems and some issues out there. So when you see areas that are completely burnt up and all it's saying on the map is it's abnormally dry, that's not correct. And that's why we'd like to have some of this information put in there. In the past, it used to be working through this extension agent and getting some of this. Federal government has changed a little bit at the Drought Monitor Mitigation Center, and it's causing some fits, and we just need to get through it, and we need to find a better way of identifying what's actually taking place at Ground Zero.
0: Yeah, interesting. By the way, if you have a question or comment for Doug, certainly welcome. 701-271-1100. You can text us too at that same number, 271-1100. Texter here says, what about the big dairy farm and hog barns going up in North Dakota? Are they going up? I hope so. Or are the anti-growth groups going to shut these down?
1: So it looks like they're moving forward. We're certainly supportive of their efforts. I know they're going through some permitting issues. There has been some lawsuits that have been filed against the Department of DEQ, and they have to go through that process. But as far as I know, I mean, they've complied with federal and state law, environmental laws. There shouldn't be an issue. They should be able to go forward, and as soon as we get a few things resolved, a few permitting issues addressed, and get them up and going.
0: Seems like there's been, a shift in that you have some of these communities and some of these counties recognizing the economic benefits of this and being proactive about getting them, getting through the finish line. You detecting a change in attitude a little bit, Doug?
1: Well, in some communities, they actually do really understand the benefit and the value. The fact that they don't have to rely on a crop to go down the pit at an elevator or through some processor, which we need those too. But it's really important when you look at years like this and they're experiencing drought out there. Imagine all the corn that has aborted or near could now be made into silage, and that could be sold to the dairies. That'd be a great thing. And it's unfortunate that we didn't have a lot of this established already, because it adds diversity into that economy. It also gives producers different options for what crops they want to produce. And in the end, they get a chance to get a full nutrient package, fertilizer as you may, from the manure, and it would really boost and help soil health. So there's a lot of benefits, there's a lot of value here. It's unfortunate that it's taken us this long to get this far, but North Dakota's going to turn that corner. We're welcoming animal agriculture. We haven't had it for four decades. Farmers and communities are understanding this is going to be a big boost for us. And, you know, it's going to help sustain Main Street and economic viability.
0: Jim has a question for our Ag Commissioner, Doug Goring. Go ahead, Jim.
2: Hi. So I'm just curious, you know, it seems like the mitigation that is out there for droughts, and we've been experiencing more and more droughts, more and more over the years here now, is to drill more wells. I don't know, have you been following anything that's going on with the Ogallala Aquifer, the nation's largest aquifer? They say it's down by a third, and they're pumping off 2 billion gallons of water that a day. It takes 1,300 years to recharge, and they're talking if it gets down far enough, that structure underneath will collapse, and then guess what? Then you won't have an aquifer anymore. I mean, like you're talking in the Midwest, a huge portion, they won't be able to grow crops anymore. I mean, isn't it maybe time that agriculture started working with the land and the environment instead of just take for some temporary money? I mean, regenerative farming is starting to take off, but I don't know. It's getting kind of scary, don't you think?
1: Yeah, and you raise a good point about the Ogallala. The Ogallala starts in Nebraska and goes all the way into Texas. And it has been used for years for irrigation, mainly down there. I think a little bit of livestock. But in North Dakota, when you look at all of the different water resources, and you can start with just our aquifers in North Dakota, we only appropriate 4% of the water that's in our aquifer system. So there's a lot of room to do that, to grow. And we're not really talking about doing much irrigation out of it. In fact, the most recent irrigation study that was done wasn't looking at tapping into a lot of those aquifers. It was actually looking at utilizing tributaries, and mainly the Missouri River. That would be a really good one that we could tap into. There's development that could be done in North Dakota. We could probably add another $400 or $500 million annually to our bottom line if we did do more irrigation. But the Ogallala is a different animal compared to what we're dealing with up here in North Dakota. We have a lot of water.
2: Well, for now we have a lot of water. Things keep getting drier and hotter. I don't know if you've looked at what's going on around the planet. It's burning everywhere. Everywhere you can see it because of the heat. And people can sit and deny climate science, whatever. The heat's going up. There's more fires. It's drier. It's causing problems. And, you know, one way or the other, we're going to end up paying for it, you know.
1: Yeah, Jim, and when you look at the central part of North Dakota, over towards the Cheyenne Valley, you look up towards Devil's Lake, we look at those aquifers there. We even see Devil's Lake going up in elevation when there's not that much rain that's happening in the upper basin. There's a lot of springs there. There's a lot of hydraulic pressure. We have ample amount in areas in North Dakota. There are some places where you get into some glacial aquifers up in the northwest and in the west, but those are slow at actually recharging. But the one that they probably tap the most out in western North Dakota, but it's really deep, it's 1,400 feet, that would be the Fox Hills. The Fox Hills has ample amount, but we're not connected to the rest of the system as people think about the Ogallala. When you think about North Dakota, we have some different water features. We have some different hydrology that's shaping and mitigating. In fact, we're trying to actually address flooding and excessive moisture just because of the hydrology that exists in North Dakota. But you're right. On the surface, we see some areas where there are a few problems, a few issues, but it all seems to be about water management, how you utilize it, what you do with it.
0: Thanks, Jim. Appreciate the call. We'll continue with Ag Commissioner Doug Goring on the other side of the break. We're going to chat with U.S. Ag Secretary Brooke Rollins at the top of the next hour. She made some news down in Farm Fest down by Redwood Falls, Minnesota. We'll talk with Doug about that when we come back as What's on Your Mind continues.
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0: right back on What's On Your Mind. Chat with the Ag Commissioner in North Dakota, Doug Goring. Secretary Brooke Rollins made some announcements this morning over at Farm Fest in Minnesota. And one of those was a risk management agency announcement that they'll be delaying or offering, I guess, a 60-day delay in the crop insurance premiums being paid. And also something related to prevent plant buyup option is being restored. What's your thoughts on those two? Do they help?
1: No, they do. In fact, when that prevent plant buyup was discontinued, it had a lot of producers kind of wringing their hands. They're like, we need that extra coverage because we get bad years. We get drought or we get excessive moisture. And in both cases, it can affect prevent plant. That's a good thing. A 60-day window, longer period to help with premiums, I think that's gonna help also, just given the fact that so many producers are just trying to manage through what we're dealing with right now. And if you can buy another 60 days before you got to pay that premium, that'll be good news. Otherwise, it's due in September, and that can be challenging. That's not too far away, and people are still trying to figure out how they're going to get this crop off, if they've got much to get off, and market it. I mean, at least prices have recovered a little bit, but there's a lot of planning that's going on, and there's a lot of desperation this type of the year when you're thinking about harvest, you're thinking about transporting it and storing it and ultimately marketing it. So if you can get one thing off your plate right now, that helps.
0: Anything you'd like us to raise with the Ag Secretary? Anything that would be important to North Dakota producers?
1: A couple things that I'll just say in general would be good. Workforce, labor issues, H-2A, it's a big deal. We're in desperate need. We got a lot of farm families, farm and ranch families out here that rely on H-2A workers. You think about a lot of their kids have left the farm. You can't find labor around like you used to. They've started to shift and turn towards H-2A labor out of South Africa, some out of Central America, but it's been getting a bigger challenge. It's been tougher to work through some of those things. USMCA has been a big deal for our farmers and ranchers. A lot of our farmers are just talking about how difficult it is to access parts, supplies. We have these integrated economies. I know that the U.S. did not seek to renew. It looks like we're going to start negotiations all over again with USMCA. But it's caused some consternation, and we have a lot of grains that go back into, like, feeds. Corn is one of the big ones, barley back into Canada. And I've heard from some brokers and farmers that are challenged with some new requirements, and we haven't been able to synthesize that down and find out exactly what that is. I've had word that we may have to have some phytosanitary certifications on that, and I guess that's concerning that we're forcing our farmers to jump through more hoops now.
0: Interesting. And, you know, you touched on earlier the delay in the crop insurance premium payments. It just gives you a sense of the stress that's out there financially right now, and not just 1 year, but year on top of year on top of year of high input costs, low prices, and now some other challenges with the actual crop. It's a tough time in agriculture right now, isn't it, Doug?
1: It is, and it has, as you pointed out, in the last 3-4 years, we've continued to have more stress and burns. Ever since COVID hit, we've had issues with the price of products going up, the delay in getting those products to our front door, and then just the inflated value of the dollar has continued to put pressure on our ability to buy parts, repairs, supplies, even equipment. And then I think on the backside of that, it's kind of hamstrung us a little bit in trying to market some of our crops globally. But here in North Dakota, we continue to work on that. We're expanding our footprint, and we're doing a lot more business globally, and we're going to continue to do that just to help out our producers in the state.
0: Anything else?
1: And the upper.
0: Anything else you want to tell us, Doug, before we let you go?
1: Nothing else I can think of. Thanks, Scott.
0: Great resource there at the Department of Agriculture in North Dakota, and your commissioner, Doug Goring, and his counterpart on the national side. Rick Rollins coming up here in a little bit. Thanks for the time, Doug. We always appreciate it.
1: You bet. Thank you. You guys have a great day, and I wish all the producers out there a safe and happy harvest and haying season.
0: For sure. And I know there's a weight on a lot of shoulders out there, given, as we mentioned, year after year after year. So if you're feeling the mental stress and need a little lift, there's a lot of resources out there. Don't be afraid to ask, and just let folks know the day something's not right here, because it is a challenging time. We're thinking about you. More What's on Your Mind after a short time out.
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10: Scott, we got all sorts of them. 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
11: A groundbreaking study proving bees exhibit emotion-like behaviors has implications for the understanding of the consciousness of all insect species. Researchers in China use slow-motion video to capture bumblebees, shaking their heads and wiping their mouths if they don't like food. Bees were also seen to lick their lips if they do like what they're consuming. The revelation changes scientific understanding on the inner life of insects. Facial expressions are an important window to the internal states of animals, say scientists. There's always been a tension between thinking of insects as animals or some sort of mini robot. And this is another step toward showing there's an inner life to being a bee.
4: That's today's Focus on the Field with Bridget Riedel, your ag industry expert. 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The Flag. It's 12 o'clock.
12: Massive healthcare fraud exposed. I'm Jack Callahan, Fox News. The Justice Department says 19 people have been charged with defrauding Pennsylvania's Medicaid program of more than $4 million, billing the state for home health care that was either not needed or not provided. Dr. Mehmet Oz, the head of the National Center for Medicare and Medicaid Services, says blame the pandemic.
13: COVID appears to have unleashed massive fraud through grifters because criminals knew the federal government would not follow up on the money that was spending out. We told the world we were open for fraud and they could start harpooning us with their spears. No mas, no more.
12: Assistant Attorney General Colin McDonald says in some cases, patients conspired with the fraudsters and shared in the payments. The Senate's Judiciary Committee says yes to the nomination of acting Attorney General Todd Blanche.
14: They voted 12 to 10. All Republicans voted to advance Todd Blanche's nomination to the full Senate floor, which will happen later this week. All Democrats oppose this nomination. We heard a lot about the controversial $1.8 billion taxpayer fund that Todd Blanche said no longer exists anymore.
12: Fox's David Spott, Iran's foreign ministry, says talks with Oman for the safe transit of ships through the Strait of Hormuz continue. Spokesman calling those talks positive, crude oil prices moving lower. But Iran is suspected of staging cyber attacks on some critical U.S. infrastructure.
15: Minnesota has reported attacks on roughly 30 water systems, while Michigan has confirmed 9 incidents, 7 states in total. The FBI has warned that Iranian-affiliated cyber actors are targeting internet-connected industrial control systems used by U.S. critical infrastructure, including water and wastewater facilities.
12: Fox's Jennifer Griffin. Big numbers on Wall Street again today. The Dow trading up more than 880 points. NASDAQ more than 570 points higher. 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
12: President Trump's Board of Peace is moving ahead with plans for Israel to withdraw from Gaza.
20: The Board of Peace official leading the plan for a post-war Gaza met this week with Israeli Prime Minister Benjamin Netanyahu. That meeting follows a new commitment from Hamas to disarm and demilitarize. The official pressed Netanyahu to end Israeli airstrikes in Gaza, according to sources familiar with that meeting. A statement from the board says the goal is clear and not in question: the complete decommissioning of weapons and the transition away from rule by gun to civilian governance. Israel would then withdraw from the war-torn Gaza Strip. At the White House, Jared Halpern, Fox News.
12: A mass funeral was held today in Gaza City for more than 100 Palestinians whose bodies were recovered nearly 3 years after Israeli warplanes bombed an apartment building following the October 7th attacks on Israel. A plan by Florida's Governor DeSantis to cut property taxes is running into opposition from safety forces.
1: Just vote no. The message from police and firefighter groups regarding Amendment 3. If passed, it would raise the homestead exemption to $150,000 in 2027 and to $250,000 in 2028, with taxpayers still on the hook to pay the local school tax bill. The Florida Sheriff's Association said it's significantly concerned since it would boost exemptions from $50,000 to $250,000 over 2 years. That association joins the Florida State Fraternal Order of Police, Florida Professional Firefighters, the Florida Fire Chiefs Association, and several prominent county sheriffs in the state, warning the tax cut could also affect money for first responder services in Florida. CJ Papa, Fox News.
12: The suspect has been jailed in Washington State on suspicion of setting one of the devastating wildfires there. Amazon says a class action lawsuit filed by the state of New Jersey is not grounded in fact. The suit says Amazon suppressed wages and working conditions at delivery firms. I'm Jack Callahan. This is Fox News.
21: Sunny skies for this afternoon. It will be a little breezy and cooler. We'll have highs in the mid-70s with a west-northwest wind about 15 to 25. Clear and crisp overnight tonight with lows in the upper 40s to near 50 with light south winds. And winds pick up a little bit on Wednesday. Plenty of sunshine. We'll have highs in the low 80s and a west wind about 10 to 20. Then we warm things up in the mid to upper 80s from Thursday all the way through the weekend with the only chance of rain coming in Sunday night. From the Flag Skywatch Weather Center, I'm Chief Meteorologist Dean Wysocki.
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0: Farm Fest is underway in Minnesota. Our next guest was one of the featured speakers this morning. Pleasure to welcome back the Secretary of Agriculture, Brooke Rollins. Madam Secretary, welcome to the neighborhood. How are you?
26: Well, so good to be in your part of the country. I'm great. Thanks for having me on again.
0: I did not know this until today, but you have Minnesota roots, a Texan with Minnesota roots, and your mom was in the audience today. I love that.
26: Oh, she was. It was really special. We have a farm third generation, my kids will be fourth generation, pretty significant row crop farm up near St. Cloud, Minnesota, Clear Lake, and that's where I grew up in my summers, and my grandparents owned it and farmed it, and so this, since I was sworn in a year and a half ago, this was my first trip back to the farm where I kind of fell in love with ag and agriculture when I was little, so it was very special.
0: That's great. Want to cover a couple issues that came up today. For one, there's a fair amount of concern about prices and input costs. You talked a little bit about that today, and certainly trade deals and tariffs. Give us an update on what USDA is doing, your department is doing to help farmers in a time like this.
26: Yes, of course. And, it's really, you can boil it down to, and I'll go quickly, to four main points. What we inherited a year and a half ago, a $50 billion agriculture trade deficit. Overall inflation was up 20%. I mean, you know the numbers, right, Scott? Gas prices up 46%, fertilizer up 36%, while at the same time there was not one new trade deal that had been struck between 2021 and early 2025. So what we've got to do is we've got to do four key things. Number one, we've got to open markets around the world. And in 18 months, we've got 20 new trade deals and record exports in corn and ethanol, et cetera. Number two, we need to open up the domestic market here in America. We need to get year-round E15. We need to, support our biofuels industry. I think that will be a massive help. Number three, we need to bring the cost of inputs down, per your point. We're working really hard on that, fertilizer, labor, seeds, equipment, fuel, et cetera. And we can dig in any of these you want to. And then number four is the deregulation. I've had so many farmers thank me for what we've done in basically lifting the claws of government off of these farmers' backs so they can farm I don't have to worry about all the crazy radical stuff. So I think we're making really good progress in all of that.
0: You mentioned the Rural America boost that came in the One Big Beautiful Bill in your comments today at FarmFest. Remind us what you're most proud of there that'll help rural communities throughout the U.S.
26: You know, big picture and then little picture. The big picture is this. I think that as the Biden team really struggled to get a farm bill passed and the Democrats, what the president and I started talking about in our team back in 2023 when he was candidate Trump, we were having conversations if he were to win, what does his first massive legislative opportunity look like? And that was, of course, his tax cuts, which turned into the One Big Beautiful Bill. But what we didn't contemplate, of course, I didn't know I was going to be the Secretary of Agriculture, is that we could get done most of what would have been in a farm bill for the farmers in that reconciliation package. So, you know, it wasn't just big tax cuts. It wasn't just deregulation. It wasn't all the things, the border security that the president promised, but it was also the single largest investment in rural America in history in that bill. By the way, not one Democrat voted for it, right? It was all Republicans. And so when you think about that, you had a bill whose main focus was cutting taxes, limiting government, returning power to the people, while at the same time, we had the $250 million investment in rural America, the first reference price increase in more than a decade, the death tax exemption, the 45Z, the expensing. Probably my biggest source of pride in that is the death tax. Before that passed, I had so many farmers tell me they're really nervous about being able to pass their farm along because of the death tax. And the fact that that was a priority in this bill, Congress made it a priority, the president made it a priority. And I think we're going to save thousands, tens of thousands of family farms because of it.
0: You mentioned earlier, obviously, the trade deals that have happened. A lot of farmers in this part of the world are watching closely the renegotiation of USMCA and the Canadian trade deal. I know you had a deputy commissioner from the trade office there with you today. What can you give us in the way of an update on how the progress is coming on that?
26: You know, I had a really interesting back and forth, and I don't know that he meant it in an ugly way, but it was very clear one of the farmers I spoke to was not a fan of President Trump. And so I was asking, and that's fine. Obviously, you know, it's a divided country. But I was asking all the farmers I was talking to, I said, what is the one or two pieces of advice, like what can I take back to Washington? And most of them are, you know, keep going on the screw worm or keep trying to bring fertilizer prices down. But this gentleman said, please tell the president to stop all the crazy uncertainty and the comments and the social media. And by the way, I don't necessarily disagree with them, but what I respond, there are some that, you know, a lot of people don't love, but my response was this: it is that personality, it is those tweets, it is that resolute courage and boldness that has taken a $50 billion agricultural trade deficit that we inherited, again, not one new trade deal in 4 years, and we have 20 new trade deals. We've cut that deficit by 61%. We've cut it by almost $30 billion. Think about how many more soybeans we're selling around the world, how much more corn we're selling around the world, how many more of our dairy products are going out, because this president is unafraid to break up the status quo. And that's what his trade agenda has been about from the beginning, and we've made unbelievable progress on it. I'm really proud of that work.
0: It's speed. It's unlike anything we've ever seen.
26: Yeah, it's true. And everything we do, the speed is, and you'll love, you know, I'll go in a little personal story, working with the president for 10 years. I'll go in and I'll be so proud of myself, Scott. I'll say, listen, sir, in normal years, it would take 2 years, right? Normal presidencies, it would take 2 years to get that sterile fly facility permitted, broken ground, you know, and even getting off to a start, 2 years, because we're dealing with screwworm and we need flies. And the president every single time will say, well, okay, so you're going to do it in 6 months instead of 2 years. Well, I want you to do it in 3 months.
0: Of course.
26: So it doesn't really, yeah. It's the chief negotiator he is. It doesn't really matter. He just wants it done in half the time or more. And for the most part, we're usually able to achieve it.
0: You had an announcement on the Data Modernization Initiative. Tell us about that.
26: One of the big complaints that I have heard on my listening sessions with all these farmers is that the USDA reports, which used to be the gold standard and are still market movers, right? They're really important to sending signals on price and planting that they've lost their way, that they rely on survey response and surveys to the farmers. And 50 years ago, it was a 85% survey rate. Today, it's about 35%. And the problem is we're still using technology from 40 years ago. The responses are way, way down. But when we announce it, it fundamentally alters markets and the farmers' plan to plant fertilizer, et cetera. So we've just got to do better. So I put it's funny, I kind of got out of D.C., just random farmers who are not really involved in anything, but who I had known of or been watching them talk about this in a serious way, not in a complaining way, but in a serious way. I reached out to several of them and I said, help me fix this. So we brought our really genius team in from Doge, from the Elon Musk team. I've asked them to help us rebuild all of our data and technology platforms at USDA, including this. And we are going to have a big announcement on what that's going to look like in a couple of months. But today I announced we are moving forward, but that also we're doing a listening tour. And we want farmers from every part of our country who have opinions on this and how to fix it to be a part of the solution. So today was the first listening session at Farm Fest in Minnesota. I think next we go to Missouri and then maybe Iowa. But we're going to move around the country and we're going to take feedback from our real farmers to fix it.
0: We got a couple other announcements today. One on the delay ability to get your crop insurance premiums in for a couple of months. Obviously, a recognition of the challenging times now with prices and input costs and everything else. And also on Prevent Plant bringing something back. Give us a quick update on that.
26: Yeah, I think that what we have really worked to do on the first one, well, frankly, the second one too, but more the first one, is that we were getting feedback that as the inputs have remained high, we were and still have actually brought fertilizer and diesel are still lower than they were at their highest points under Biden. But nevertheless, they're higher because of Iran, fertilizer a little bit higher, et cetera. There are still some uncertain times as these new trade deals are taking hold that these farmers need a couple more months when they're dealing with their lenders. So we did announce a 60-day extension on interest with the loans with RMA, which I got, some really good feedback on. And then the Prevent Plant, we were working to really streamline the agency and maybe we overcorrected in a couple of places. John Hoven, our great John Hoven, called me and said, Brooke, y'all did away with the Prevent Plant, the buy-up, the 5%, but that was actually really helpful, a really helpful risk management tool. So we brought it back, and I announced that today.
0: All right, we're running out of time, but I had one other question on H-2A workers. I'll just say that our farmers say, help, we need more H-2A workers. So I'll put that plug in before we let you go. Always a pleasure.
26: Absolutely. We're adjusting H-2A right now, so I appreciate that, Scott. Thank you.
0: You bet. Travel safe. Thanks for checking in with us. Ag Secretary Brooke Rylands today on What's On Your Mind.
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7: 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It's Kevin and Alex from the Need to Know Morning Show Wednesday, Hump Day Edition. 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
8: That'll be fun, and my TiVo's rolling on the crazy. Dean's got the forecast. Jim Miller is in news. Brian Kronk will be in covering the weekly market report, and weeds are thriving. Is it good to spray them now? Don Kinsler has that answer.
7: All that and more Wednesday morning at 6 a.m. goes till 9 a.m. Kevin and Alex on the Need to Know Morning Show.

0: Enjoying the big band music here. A little Glenn Miller action. Makes me think of... they don't make music like this anymore, do they?
1: No. Well, Brian Setzer kind of did, but there's a few still holding on to big band vibes. Cherry Pop and Daddies and a few others.
0: How about the crooner that sounds like Frank Sinatra? Trying to remember his name.
1: Oh, Michael Bublé?
0: Bublé.
1: Bublé. The Mighty Mighty Boss Tones is a great big band album, newer band album. Really good.
0: We Fast Week. You got to be fired up for that, huh?
1: Oh, dude.
0: One of your favorite events of the year, right? Kev's going to be out there having a grand old time.
1: Yeah, they're here, dude. They have arrived en masse, yes.
0: By the way, do the acts come in just for the night they perform and then they're out of there, or do they come in early and take it all in? Or?
1: No, they usually, well, it depends. We've had, you know, different acts that come in and spend the day, or they'll play the gig and spend the following day or 2 days, but a lot of them are in it. Most of them are in and out. They're on a, you know, they're touring, so they've got to get out of here and get to the next gig.
0: No time for golf or boating action?
1: Some of them do, yep. Some of them do. Yep. Depends on, like, when Sawyer Brown was in town, Mark Miller, we went golfing and had a chance to take the guys from Toby Keith's band wakeboarding one time. Kind of cool.
0: It's fun. Yeah. I've often wondered, too, Kev's been around this concert scene a long time, and it is WeFest week, so interesting little conversation here. But so if I'm, who's the biggest headliner there this year at WeFest?
1: I would say Brooks and Dunn, because they have the most hits. But Lainey Wilson is huge right now. She opens on Thursday, and Thomas Rhett is the other big name. So
0: do these people go gig to gig in those big super buses?

0: wherever they are. They try not to make it more than 8 or 9 hours of a drive because they usually have two drivers. They pull in. They're sleeping till noon or one. They work out. They play golf. They do whatever. They go to sound check, and then they do the gig, and same deal next day, pretty much.
1: Now, WeFest itself has, and I don't know if this is just, I've heard somebody recently complain that Fargo Dome doesn't get any big acts anymore because they don't have a national, entertainment connection like they used to, where they would use a larger yes. group that would bring them in.
0: Yes.
1: Where Grand Forks Solaris Center does, so they're getting a little bigger acts. But WeFest used to have the biggest of the big, right? Is that no yep. longer economically feasible? Will people not pay enough for the tickets, or these big acts don't want to play a festival?
0: It's a little of both. The big acts take the biggest checks that are written, and it has to do a lot with routing. If they can make a gig work and make the money they need to make, they can route the date. But it just depends on the artists, where they are, where they can be, they can pull off the show or not. Some shows are too big for a festival stage. A guy like Kenny Chesney doesn't play many festivals anymore because he's got an arena. He's got a stadium stage. You know, guys that are that big, but. Money's a factor, routing's a factor. WeFest has been through some growing pains after the original owners sold it, but they have really come back big time. Matt and the new owner and the new team are amazing. They've got the locals back involved, and Live Nation's involved with WeFest. You're talking about these big bookers, these big promoters. And when Live Nation is involved with something, that then you get, and they're the people that write the checks and get the routing down. So if they're routing Keith Urban nowhere near WeFest, you're not getting Keith Urban type deal. So you got to try and just get the route. It's all about the routing, bottom line. Because they'll write, if they could get Keith Urban, they'd write the check. But we can't get the artist, and it doesn't do any good.
1: So it's not a clip of the wings of having to dial it back. It's more we'd pay them if we can get them, just can't get them as easy anymore.
0: Yes. Yeah. And then, and the artists are looking at, you've got 13 weekends in the summer, which is 26 dates, another 13 if you do Thursday, Friday, Saturday gigs. And there's a lot of big festivals with a lot of money. And, that's where they'll route to.
1: So Brooks and Dunn being the big one this year, what do they get paid?
0: Oh, I'd guess $1.5 million.
1: No kidding.
0: Oh, yeah. Yeah, $1.5 million, probably $1.25 million, somewhere in there. Lainey Wilson's definitely $1 million. Thomas Rhett, I would bet they probably got him for like $850, $750, somewhere in there.
1: And how much of that does the artist keep?
0: Quite a bit of it. Well, they've got to pay for gas and crew and band and all sorts of things. I mean, it's when you look at somebody like Lainey Wilson or Brooks and Dunn, it's not just the individual; they are a corporation. They are an entity that employ. They are a business walking around and talking and singing. So they're behind them. There's 40 people that have to get paid. So the artist gets all that after they get everything after they pay their expenses like anything else.
1: Remember when it was a big paycheck to pay somebody $100,000 to come in and do a concert?
0: Dude, yeah.
1: Long gone.
0: Yeah. Yep.
1: I mentioned this earlier, but I've heard some grumbles about the Fargo Dome not getting big acts and connected to the fact they don't have somebody that is connected with national booking. Do you agree with that? Do you think they have lost their mojo a little with the Fargo Dome?
0: Yeah. It's the way of the world now. Kid Rock talks with the ticketing. Kid Rock took his own tickets, because the scalper, they call them resellers now. They were scalpers in our day. But now it's legal. Now teams of people can, for the hottest show, let's say, whoever, Jelly Roll is coming. The ticket buyers or the resellers will put an army of people online, and they'll buy up every ticket they can get, especially the good seats. And then you'll see them on StubHub or Ticketmaster or wherever on a resale. Well, that's legal now, but it's absolutely, and they're ripping off the artists, and you're ripping off the fans, too. Because the fans are automatically paying more money to go to a show if they would have just got online right the second the tickets went on sale. But nobody does that. Come after the fact, and I'm going to get tickets whenever, but by that time, the resellers have bought them all. So, yeah, it's kind of tough.
1: How does that impact the venues, then?
0: Well, it really doesn't. It doesn't impact the venues. It just makes it makes resellers more money, and it cuts out the fans, and fans just have to pay more to go to see the show they want to see that they could have paid less for if they just got online when the tickets went on sale. But again, these people have armies of people that are out there buying up tickets, And they always have. All the scalpers have always done that. Before they went online, people had to

0: stand in line and buy a box of tickets, but they don't have to do that anymore. So
1: we're going to do a trip, as we do each December, this year to Boston. Details on that coming soon. But one of the concerts we want to attend there is Andre Bocelli. And so we obviously are buying 50 tickets so we can, you know, get the crowd in there. You couldn't buy them at 50. You had max of 8.
0: Yep.
1: I guess that's a way around the resellers right there. Huh?
0: Exactly.
1: Limit how many tickets per person they can buy. All right. Attorney General Drew Wrigley will join us on a couple of things when we come back on What's on Your Mind. Don't go away. What would happen if we returned to backing the U.S. dollar with gold?
2: Katie, bar the doors. 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And that may happen because the Chinese have been talking about doing that for a long time. The central banks in China, Russia, India have been buying gold for quite a long time. And that's part of the reason the price has been driven up lately, because of all the central bank buying.
1: That's Rick from the Gold Silver Exchange, 746-9950. 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
5: I'm Bonnie Mastati. With hot and windy weather quickly drying out soils across our region, Dr. Mark Svoboda, U.S. Drought Monitor co-founder, says the U.S. Drought Monitor relies on far more than just rain gauges to track real-time crop conditions.
6: Really, we're looking at soil moisture, we're looking at snowpack, groundwater, where we got that. We're looking at stream flow and reservoir levels as well.
5: Svoboda notes the weekly map factors in local weather networks and state climate data to help guide relief programs for farmers and ranchers. Structural concerns are pushing two major Fargo municipal operations out of their current facilities. The City Commission has authorized temporary relocations for the Ground Transportation Center and Municipal Court. City Administrator Mike Redlinger says quick action is required.
7: The technical reports and analysis by both KLJ and Kimley Horn, both structural engineers, have provided reports that suggest that further rehabilitation options really do not exist.
5: A new $15 million biotech project is headed to Fargo. The City Commission has approved a five-year property tax exemption for Valley Process Technologies. CEO Mike Thummel says the investment will utilize local agricultural supply chains.
8: Many of the raw materials and feedstocks actually come from the beet sugar facilities. So we'll actually be buying products from the beet sugar facilities that are used as co-products and actually using them to produce a new product into the future. The
5: project's expected to create 70 to 80 jobs over the next 5 years.
9: Sunny skies for this afternoon. It will be a little breezy and cooler. We'll have highs in the mid-70s with a west-northwest wind about 15 to 25. Clear and crisp overnight tonight with lows in the upper 40s to near 50 with light south winds. And winds pick up a little bit on Wednesday. Plenty of sunshine. We'll have highs in the low 80s and a west wind about 10 to 20. Then we warm things up in the mid to upper 80s from Thursday all the way through the weekend with the only chance of rain coming in Sunday night. From the Flag Skywatch Weather Center, I'm Chief Meteorologist Dean Wysocki.

0: What's on your mind? 701-271-1100, our telephone number to call or text. I heard a word for the first time, in the last couple of weeks here, when there was some discussion about action on behalf of the state of North Dakota related to kratom. Never heard of kratom before. I guess I don't run in those circles. But anyway, now we know a lot about it. An unregulated drug, kratom, is now getting some action from the state of North Dakota, including from our Attorney General, Drew Wrigley, who joins us now. Hello, sir. How are you?
1: It's good to be with you.
0: Yeah.
1: I'm well. How are you doing?
0: I'm doing well. Thank you very much. Appreciate the time here. This I'd not heard about kratom. It looks like North Dakota joining 10 other states now. This is obviously an emerging issue. This is how the bad actors roll, I guess. They slide a substance into something, and you got to catch up with them. But talk a little bit about the response and what you announced yesterday.
1: Yeah, well, you're exactly right. One thing we predicted, and I think it's happening rapidly, is that the kratom IQ around the state of North Dakota is going to skyrocket in the last couple of days. The number of people that have reached out to me and said just what you just described, we hadn't heard of it, and we hadn't either, candidly. It was brought to my attention for the first time about a month ago or so by people in my crime lab, who let me know that, this is really starting, they're starting to get more of this in testing in some of the cases that are coming in through the BCI and other law enforcement, and that it has all the same touchstone problems of all the other controlled substances, narcotics that are out there. And, it kind of got under my radar in that regard. And then I that had to be a short meeting, and I asked for a meeting the following week, and we spoke more in depth. I learned that there have been four deaths directly attributable to only kratom, to kratom alone, since September of 2025. 20 to 25 deaths where kratom was a clear factor in it, and we just kind of went from there. The addiction rates and challenges all across the state growing quite rapidly. And one of the most concerning matters, of course, is that it is at this moment, until yesterday's regulatory action was taken, completely unregulated. And that includes, Scott, these items available to minors in North Dakota. That's why they're being sold in, not all, some gas stations, in these smoke shops across the state of North Dakota. And if any of your listeners, and I'm not encouraging them to go in there, but if you walk into one of those smoke shops to see the volume of these kratom packets that are out there for sale, it tells you about how much of it's moving across the counter. So it was clearly and is clearly a pressing public health crisis. Crisis is not a word that's getting overused in this instance. It's killing people. It's addicting people. It's getting people spiraling down the horrible road of addiction and dependency. And I'm really proud of the governor's action and to be working hand in glove with him as we try to make sure that we get this matter in front of the legislature and get it controlled as quickly as possible. And in the meantime, took some executive action yesterday that gives us a little breathing room here in the next 30 days, because as of tomorrow, kratom's illegal to be possessed, sold, or otherwise transmitted in North Dakota.
0: You mentioned testing by the BCI as how this sort of first popped up. What kind of testing would they do to find that?
1: I missed the first part of your question, but I guess you're asking about it's just the standard testing in the lab that you just go through and you isolate whether the kratom can be found in trace amounts or more concentrated amounts in that particular item. Interestingly, in addition to not being regulated, even though it's neatly packaged and clearly packaged to aim at young people, right, with the flavors and the designs and looks like sour candies and different things, fancy colors, nice names. In addition to that, although it looks tidily packaged, no telling the intensity in some of these, the variances of intensities, it maybe even in the same pill package. So I went out the other day, and I said yesterday at the press conference, I went out disguised as the Attorney General of North Dakota. I walked into a smoke shop with my suit and tie, walked in, two young fellas sitting there selling all the items they sell in that smoke shop. And one of them kind of looked at me. You could tell he thought I looked a little out of place, asked what I was looking for. I said, I'm looking for kratom. Scott, he looked at me. I had a concern of like a friend. And he said, what dose are you taking now? And I said, I'm not. I barely got the word. And the conversation went from there. It was clear. I told him, you know, that young people, kids can get this in North Dakota. And he said, no, they can't. It says on the package, it's got to be 21. I said, that's what the packaging says. But it's lawful and is getting purchased all routinely by kids and gas stations all across the state. These two guys, I had a great conversation with them. One of them told me flat out that he has a physical ailment that for which he's had prescription drugs. And he decided he was going to start taking this to see what it was like. Maybe it would help and it could be over the counter, be a little cheaper than his prescription. And he got addicted and he said it was horrible. I asked him how long that took. Scott, he said less than 2 weeks. Less than 2 weeks. And he said, you know what? He said worse than being addicted to it, which was horrible, getting off of it. He said, I decided I was so sick. I just had to go cold turkey. And he just shook his head. He just said it was awful. And so anyway, I'm, like I say, we're really proud to be working in this joint venture along with the governor's office, his agencies, our BCI, our crime lab, our consumer protection division. It's an all hands on deck approach. And the biggest thing and most important thing is that the public is learning rapidly of the dangers of kratom. And hopefully some of the demand just goes away while we make sure that this product is not available.
0: And by the way, the two guys you were talking to actually were clerks, like they would, you know, saying don't.
1: Yep, they're working in this store.
0: And they sell it.
1: Yeah, they sell it. And interestingly, like I say, I'm not going to name the place that I went to because I don't want these guys to get fired. But it was very clear that they wanted me, having said that I don't use it, were urging me to have nothing to do with it. And the one guy was concerned when I brought up the issue of kids that I might be buying it for a young person. He said, you can't give that to kids. I said, I'm not going to. I said, what I'm telling you is that it's lawful. There are a lot of retailers in the state, Scott, that have made the decision not to sell kratom. And they did the right thing. They did the wise thing. They did that because they know it is well known exactly what this product represents. What it is a dangerous drug that is not regulated until yesterday. That process began in North Dakota. It's going to be in place between now and the special session in September. And our goal and objective, and I ask your listeners to reach out to your legislators and demand of them that they come down hard on this and outlaw this drug that we're now just becoming so aware of. Our federal government, the Trump administration, started the process several weeks ago of scheduling it. And that's the first step toward making it illegal federally. And that, as of tomorrow, the 5th of August, it is against the law federally to possess and to sell kratom. So we're right in step with that. And other states are going to be catching up. And before long, you'll see this firmly in place around the country. But in the meantime, we're focused on North Dakota and our population, making sure that people understand how dangerous it is. So they stop taking it if they are. They don't take it if they're thinking about it. And that we don't have that opportunity to walk into retail outlets and buy it.
0: Once it is banned federally, then is it necessary for the state to have a how does that work with the drugs that are banned federally? Do you also need to have a law in each state?
1: Well, it's essential to get the local enforcement. We don't have enough federal agents in North Dakota to take care of this problem. You're talking about, I mean, I couldn't even tell you how many hundreds of smoke shops and other retail outlets and gas stations and others that sell this stuff. We need local state, county, local, tribal. We need all law enforcement working hand in glove. Yes.
0: All right. So, yeah, if you don't have a state law and only have a federal law, then it only gets enforced by the feds. That's why you always
1: right.
0: need state
1: yeah.
0: laws in these. Is that true?
1: Yep,
0: is that true with all, drugs?
1: No, not. Those drug laws almost always walk in parallel. They walk in tandem. Maybe not initially when some new drug comes along and some state has a little different approach from the federal government, but eventually they usually come into pretty firm lockstep, and I think that's what we're going to see on kratom and associated drugs.
0: A listener says, kratom is a natural plant that grows in Southeast
1: yep.
0: Asia with proven chronic pain management. The only risk is your regulation. Suggesting there's a good use for kratom. Would you agree or disagree with that?
1: Well, I disagree with it. There's a reason that it's going to be Schedule One is that there's no necessary medical benefit that anyone can articulate. There are individuals who say, well, if I weren't using kratom, I'd be using heroin, also naturally occurring, or I'd be using some other all sorts of narcotics are naturally occurring. but they get used, they get condensed, they get transformed into a form that goes well beyond its plant-like qualities when first harvested. That's routine. That's nothing new to the drug industry. So that's one of these myths that gets out there. Another thing your listeners are going to hear a lot about, they're going to say, well, there's the good kratom and the bad kratom. The good is the natural stuff that is a painkiller, and that then the bad kind is the 7-OH that's been synthesized. They're the same product. It's just a matter of what quantities you're going to take. If we had taken action only against the 7-OH, the synthesized, intensified kratom, within a week or two, the users would just be using what your listener calls the natural occurring kratom, just in greater quantities. So you got to deal with them both up front, and that's going to be the push. You watch, mark my words, kratom lobbyists will come into the state and push our legislature to say, there's good kratom and bad kratom. Nothing wrong with outlawing the 7-OH, but this other stuff has all these great qualities. Well, I got an idea. Go to your doctor for the treatment of that pain. Go to the doctor. That guy that I told you about, that is not a political fiction story. That is a real human being I've never met in my life, that I walked in there, and he told me he decided to self-medicate, like your listener apparently is doing. He decided to self-medicate with this stuff, and it got him horribly addicted within 2 weeks, scared out of his mind, and then having to go cold turkey to get off it, such that he's talking to a customer in his store trying to get him not to take it. That tells you everything you need to know.
0: Yeah, very interesting. No such thing as a kratom. Any good use for kratom is what you're saying. Kratom is, you know, needs to be banned. And other states are doing this, right? So this is sort of everybody's rolling with this. Were we the 11th or something, I think?
1: It's starting to roll across the country. I think it's 10 states now that have outlawed in one shape or another. Several states have a dual system where they've got the 7-OH type products, the synthesized or pseudo kratom kind of in one category, and then the others they leave it alone. But walk into the smoke shop that I told you about, and they got big sacks of kratom that you can buy, or you can buy these little pill forms, and it's comical to look at the pill packaging. It's definitely directed at young people and our children.
0: As of tomorrow, illegal, and a special session will cement that. Thanks for the update on it, Drew. Interesting public health issue that obviously North Dakota took very seriously and quickly. Appreciate it. Thanks for the update.
1: Yep. Thanks, Scotty.
0: All right, more coming up in What's on Your Mind. Get a load of this. The Dow Jones Industrials are up 1,043 right now. New record over 54,000.
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12: That'll be fun, and my TiVo's rolling on the crazy. Dean's got the forecast. Jim Miller is in news. Brian Kronk will be in covering the weekly market report, and weeds are thriving. Is it good to spray them now? Don Kinsler has that answer.
11: All that and more Wednesday morning at 6 a.m. goes till 9 a.m. Kevin and Alex on the Need to Know Morning Show.

0: 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And once you have it, 5 cents off a gallon of gas every time, and you're on your way to free food. Muffins, cookies, those great Sandy's donuts, caramel rolls, the home cooking. They've got it all. So, I don't know if you caught this yesterday, but President Trump talked about the fact that the plans for the U.S. to open up the motherlode on Iran were leaked. And this is now being investigated. Here's the president yesterday on this, and then I have a Trey Yanks report on this, because I hope you're going to be hearing more about this. Who are these saboteurs?
1: Mr. President, this is at least the fifth time you've turned off airstrikes against Iran since April to negotiate. What is your message to the American people who are wondering what has changed this time? Why should it be any different?
2: Well, you don't know. I don't know. I think we're going to maybe get something, but I want to give them every last chance before decapitation. Very tough to do what we have planned, still planned. We'll see what happens. But it's a very, very tough thing to do. I think I'm very proud of the fact that I'll give people a chance. This is a big move. To do an attack that big on a country, I'd rather not do it. Now, we've already threw lots of large attacks, but they were normal large.
0: I like that.
2: Hopefully they'll come to their senses, because what happened, you know, cannot have a nuclear weapon, but hopefully they'll come to their senses. So they called me. And they said, please don't attack. We'll make a deal. That's the real truth. And everyone knows it. And who wouldn't call? And they found out through leaks and sleaze bags, you know, a lot of sleaze bags, leakers. Leakers should be put in jail. They have to strengthen up the laws for leakers. But in this case, leakers helped, because they said the severity of the attack. And
0: that's wrong on so many levels. When you think about the fact that they knew what was coming because of somebody that leaked it. I'm with him. Lock him up. Here's Trey Yanks on this morning, and digging into what's happening with this and how they're trying to get to the bottom of it.
3: There has to be someone high within government that put that out there to sources. It's our job as the press to cover that. But I'm curious from your perspective and your sources on the state of play that leak played out in the Middle East, and who then phoned the White House to get to the negotiating table?
4: It's a great question, because these leaks can be substantial, and when you're looking at a situation with 50,000 U.S. service members, destroyers, refuelers, fighter jets across the region, the operational security is very significant whenever there are plans being made to strike Iran. And the president indicated he called off the planned strikes at the request not only of Iran, but also of Gulf allies like Saudi Arabia, Qatar, and the UAE. What was interesting, though, Lawrence, we spoke with senior Israeli intelligence officials over the weekend who said they weren't even aware of the details of the plan. And that's how close the administration was holding these details to the chest, because of how sensitive it is in the region. And so moving forward, we do anticipate the Trump administration will do everything possible to ensure that they're not giving Iran a heads up. They want to keep the Iranians guessing as these diplomatic pathways play out, understanding that if the talks fail, we are likely looking at a return to combat operations.
5: So obviously, Trey, you know, we are seeing the White House trying to keep their cards close to the vest, but there is also a tremendous buildup. We've watched a tremendous buildup over the last couple of months. You know, some of that is Trump trying to put pressure on Iran. But when you compare the buildup that we've seen over the last couple of weeks to the buildup that we had when all of this began 6 months ago, can you compare the posture?
4: it's slightly larger, and the president indicated the strikes that were planned are actually larger as well. He described them as the largest since World War II. But when we look at the equation right now, this is not just an equation of military pressure. This is an equation of economic deterrence. And that's exactly what we have seen from the Trump administration over the past several weeks with the resumption of the U.S. naval blockade. This blockade of Iranian ports is costing the Iranian regime hundreds of millions of dollars each and every day. And it's part of the reason that the Iranians are looking for an agreement, because they understand that as the U.S. military maintains its presence in the region, they have very few options in terms of an off-ramp here. They are either looking at a return to combat operations or some sort of agreement, a negotiated settlement that would alleviate that economic pressure and avoid strikes against the regime.
6: Okay, Trey, thank you so much. He said part one is to open up the strait, which could happen today. And then he said part two is focus on their nuclear weapons.
0: And part three, which we ought to be talking about, is who is leaking this stuff? How about that? Israel didn't even know. Remember, closest allies in all this. That's how closely they were keeping this under wraps. And when senior Israeli intelligence officials don't, and you're keeping it close, you have to wonder who's behind that, why, how. I'm with the president. Strengthen
7: those.
0: Who's
7: the turd in the punch bowl? That's what I want to know.
0: Exactly right. Very dangerous when all our troops are in harm's way.
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14: It's time for the Richeson Report, your ag weather focus on the field with North Dakota State climatologist Daryl Richeson.
15: You can always have fun with statistics. You can cherry pick the data or focus on questionable data. Monthly weather stats are in a way cherry picked, as the month is an arbitrary period of time. Take July, for instance. July 2026 was one of the driest Julys on record. That is for some of you until July 30th, when 1 to 2 inches of rain fell with some localized even higher amounts. In turn, if 30 of the 31 days were very dry, I would say July was a dry month. Yet, because of one day, for some of you, it turned out to be a very average month. Average only because of one heavy rain day. If you got a lot of rain last Thursday, I'm sure you'll agree when I say last month was a dry month.
16: That's the Richeson Report, your focus on the field with North Dakota State climatologist Daryl Richeson.
17: 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The flag. 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
18: The acting attorney general is a step closer to confirmation. I'm Jack Callahan, Fox News. The Senate Judiciary Committee voting today to send Todd Blanche's nomination to the Senate floor. The committee votes 10 to 12, right down party lines.
19: Committee Chair Republican Chuck Grassley.
20: I'm not only voting to advance Todd Blanche's nomination, I'm voting for the safety of the American people.
19: Ranking Member Democrat Dick Durbin.
21: Mr. Blanche continues to operate as the president's personal lawyer, treating the Justice Department like a law firm serving one client.
19: The vote followed a breakthrough with holdout Republicans, Senators John Cornyn and Tom Tillis, over now settled concerns of an anti-weaponization fund tied to President Trump's IRS lawsuit settlement.
18: Fox's Jeff Manasso, the full Senate vote expected later this week. The Justice Department's Health Care Fraud Task Force has charged 19 people with cheating Pennsylvania's Medicaid system out of more than $4 million.
22: In one case, we charged two home health aides and two purported patients with causing over $400,000 in false claims to Medicaid for services the aides supposedly performed when, get this, they were actually hospitalized, working at other jobs, and even in jail.
18: Assistant Attorney General Colin McDonald. Iran's foreign ministry says talks with Oman on opening the Strait of Hormuz are making progress on technical and political issues. Treasury Secretary Scott Bessent saying earlier today an agreement could come within days. That's pushed crude oil prices lower again below $76 a barrel. The pump price for a gallon of gas has ticked down slightly. Wall Street is blazing new records again today. The Dow Jones Industrial Average is now up more than 1,000 points, cresting the 54,000 level for the first time ever. NASDAQ is ahead by more than 660 points. The S&P 500 up 140. 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
18: The Los Angeles Fire Department says it has identified the cause of last year's deadly Eaton fire, saying Southern California Edison equipment sparked it. That fire killed 19 people. A suspect has now been charged with starting the fire that's destroyed hundreds of homes in Spokane, Washington.
27: He's 37-year-old Aaron Farinacci. He's a Spokane resident and now charged with first-degree arson. He's being held in the Spokane County Jail on a $1 million bond. The sheriff confirming he has a dangerous criminal background.
28: Mr. Farinacci is a convicted felon. Out of the state of Arizona. He has a felony conviction for manslaughter.
27: Investigators arrested him Monday afternoon after serving a warrant at Farinacci's house. They found a lighter and waterproof matches while detaining and searching him.
18: Fox's Sarah Allegre. Among the five states holding primaries today, Michigan's Democrat Senate race getting the most attention.
1: Haley Stevens' campaign says she needs to do well here in Detroit if she's going to have any chance at winning this race. But Abdul El-Sayed is feeling really confident about his chances. Today will also give us a sense of how a lot of these ideas are playing with swing state voters in the Midwest. Here's a taste of what some of those voters are saying.
2: I'd have voted for Abdul El-Sayed. I really believe that our country needs a non-establishment type of person at this stage.
3: Gives me a lot of anxiety because I know Haley is the person for this job.
1: That anxiety over this race is shared by Democratic Party officials who will learn a lot from today's results about where the party's base is going into November and beyond.
18: Fox's Garrett Tenney, the Democrat primary winner, will face former GOP Congressman Mike Rogers in November. A federal appeals court has today ruled the Trump administration wrongly terminated a multi-billion dollar program to boost clean energy projects. An appeal likely. I'm Jack Callahan. This is Fox News.
4: Sunny skies for this afternoon. It will be a little breezy and cooler. We'll have highs in the mid-70s with a west-northwest wind about 15 to 25. Clear and crisp overnight tonight with lows in the upper 40s to near 50 with light south winds. And winds pick up a little bit on Wednesday. Plenty of sunshine. We'll have highs in the low 80s and a west wind about 10 to 20. Then we warm things up in the mid to upper 80s from Thursday all the way through the weekend with the only chance of rain coming in Sunday night. From the Flag Skywatch Weather Center, I'm Chief Meteorologist Dean Wysocki. 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
1: Bottom of this hour, we're going to chat with retired General Arnold Pinero. Talk a little bit about strategy in Iran and whether, like the market thinks today, this deal might be real this time. The economic pressure, everything I'm hearing is crippling them. They're 100% inflation, out of money, everything else. So maybe this is it, hopefully. Either that or they will have to be destroyed once and for all. Did you see Aaron Rodgers interviewed on one of the sports shows? Remember, Aaron Rodgers was in the middle of the whole COVID thing and was shamed beyond belief during COVID for his steadfast opposition to the vaccine. And he was on yesterday.
2: He was on McAfee, Pat McAfee.
1: Is that who his show was? Okay.
2: Yeah. Yeah, ripped Fauci. He was beautiful.
1: It was. And in case you missed it, I have it here. It's kind of funny because it seemed to me that that McAfee wanted to stay on, you know, quarterback stuff, and Aaron Rodgers wasn't taking any of it. Listen to this.
3: A couple times today, because you've been very open about coming back for this year, last rodeo, and you talked about your wife saying, hey, have another year. Mike McCarthy being here, obviously a big deal. Can you tell us about the mindset of coming into your last season? Like, that's a real thing, it feels like, because is everything better? Is everything funner? Is everything more awesome? Like, how do you kind of view this year versus maybe the years of the past?
4: I'm going to plead the fifth.
3: Okay. Okay.
1: Here we go.
5: Gotta love that guy.
4: Like that absolute coward, Tony Fauci. Yeah. Absolute coward.
5: Yeah. Hey, it's back, baby.
4: Are you kidding me?
3: Yeah, 111
4: You
3: times.
4: Got a pardon, and you're in front, and you pleaded over 100 times.
3: Yeah.
4: At the White House. What are you scared of, Tony?
3: Yeah.
4: I thought you were the science.
3: Yeah. Yeah.
4: I thought you were. I am science, and you get up there and you can't answer a question.
3: Yeah.
4: What are we doing? Baby. And how much time did the network spend on that? How much time did they spend on my responses every week, on my vaccination status, on Taylor and Travis's wedding? Did they do even a minute? Did they do even a minute on Tony Fauci?
3: No, I don't think I've heard anything.
4: No, I bet they didn't.
3: But on that note.
4: Then there was another scandal this offseason, too, involving a voter for MVP, for Coach of the Year. How much time did your network spend?
3: Where's
4: your
3: camp?
4: Did your network spend on that?
3: Our network.
6: I wish I could go back to Fauci.
7: This is awesome.
4: Okay. Go back to Fauci?
6: Yeah.
4: Go back to the coward Tony Fauci in science.
3: Hold on now.
4: Who's spending the entire time writing in his diary about how fun it is to be famous? You got to be kidding me.
3: Okay, so on that note.
4: What are you going to say about me now?
6: Debate him.
4: What are you
6: going to
4: say about me now?
3: No, I got no debate here. You had a 500.
4: No, seriously, what are they going to say about me now? Now that you can't talk about the COVID stuff, because obviously it was made, you know, in a lab in China. That's like not even questionable anymore. Tony Fauci is an absolute criminal. I'm on good terms with my family. I'm on good terms with my family. What are you going to say now? Yeah, what are you going to say now?
3: I want to let you know. It's been a fun ride for you, I would assume, over the last couple.
4: It's been a great life and a great career. And it's nice to be sitting on this side now, especially after that coward played the fifth over 100 times.
3: Okay.
4: I thought you had a pardon there, Tony. Why couldn't you answer one question the entire time?
3: Okay, we got 4 minutes until the heart out.
4: Yeah, I got four more minutes. Like, we can keep this shit going. We can keep it going.
3: Like anything else?
4: I got at least 4 minutes.
3: Okay.
1: That's kind of a warrior there for you, isn't it? Oh, I love it. And
2: he's not wrong.
1: No.
2: Not any of it.
1: We forget. I mean, he was public enemy number one for the fake news. And much of the sports media, too. I think he was having a little fun with ESPN, but they should get a little grief about that, for sure. Did you know that Thanksgiving as a holiday may be under attack, maybe, at risk of not being anymore? You ready for this? The Democratic nominee for governor of Minnesota, I'm sorry, governor of Wisconsin, is suggesting that Thanksgiving should be canceled. These socialists really have the issues that Francesca Hong is her name. Listen to this.
5: You talked about your past positions that he keeps highlighting and, you know, obviously likely would continue to do so before November should you win. One thing that they brought up as well was a post from you in 2021 where you said Americans should cancel Thanksgiving, should have done this in 1621. The post has been deleted. Republicans have been highlighting it. Do you still believe that Thanksgiving should be canceled?
6: I'm a chef, and one of the first meals that I made that was for the community when I was 16 was a Thanksgiving meal. No.
2: What?
1: I'm a chef.
2: Okay, good for you.
1: 16 years old, I made a Thanksgiving dinner. I'm not sure that was the question from CNN.
6: I always think my hospitality background in owning a restaurant for 7-8 years, that bringing folks around the table to share conversation and build community is always...
1: Is this an answer to the question? You posted Thanksgiving should be canceled, should have been canceled 1621. Do you
2: stand by while I talk about things and my mouth moves and words come out.
1: All right, let's see if she gets around to it here.
6: It's a good thing. But Thanksgiving is also a time that's incredibly painful for many people in our communities. And so I think there I wanted to make sure that people understood that there are multiple views, but you know, views can evolve. And the position that I'm running for right now, and I think my background as a chef, will actually help me become a better governor that's able to bring more people to the table.
1: What?
2: Oh, a chef. Well, yeah, that would bring people to the table where you eat, maybe.
1: Everything says governor is better if I'm a chef. Said no one ever.
2: And where are all the people that are hurt by Thanksgiving in your community? Can we meet them? Who are they specifically that are just...
1: Wounded.
2: Wounded and yes. Destroyed by Thanksgiving and turkey.
1: Man, was this a word salad.
2: And football. And a couple days off.
1: I'm guessing CNN didn't hold her accountable to the answer. Let's see.
5: Francesca Hong, thank you for joining us. We hope to have you back on, depending on how things go next week in your primary.
6: Thank you so much for having me, Caitlin.
1: Yeah, Caitlin. That was a word salad if there ever was one.
2: Well, they have to, bro. They real answers with real solutions and real problems, and it's a real problem. I mean, they don't have any, so they can't. It's not possible, so they have to do that. They have to talk about whatever it was she just said.
1: Well, again, what she said in an actual X post was, quote, cancel Thanksgiving. Should have done this in 1621. It takes a worldwide pandemic for us to realize we should stop celebrating colonialism and the original super spreader event that killed indigenous folks and women. So be it. Seems pretty black and white clear there. But I'm a chef, and I first, did a meal at 16 for Thanksgiving, and it's not the question. You said you're canceled Thanksgiving. Well, some people, what was her term she used?
2: Some people in the community are very hurt.
1: Offended, wounded, hurt.
2: Something with Thanksgiving.
1: Yeah.
2: You know what it is? It's the white supremacy thing. It's the colonizers. You know, that's celebrating the colonizers and the oppressors and the whatever nonsense there. Last I checked, all people of races, all races, creeds, and colors celebrate Thanksgiving as Americans, ma'am. As Americans, we celebrate that holiday, Americans.
1: And crazy as they are to celebrate it by simply saying, thank you, God, for all the blessings we have. Thank you.
2: Yeah.
1: Let's give thanks.
2: Yep.
1: Let's have a meal together. Let's give thanks.
2: Not a lot of rocket science.
1: Not
2: there,
1: complicated.
2: Nope.
1: Unless you're a victim peddler. Everybody's a victim.
2: Bigger picture, what is going on in Wisconsin?
1: Yeah.
2: Wisconsin has lost its mind.
1: Yeah,
2: Michigan
1: too.
2: The people that are trying to run now, besides her, I mean, there's a cavalcade of wild there.
1: Well, it just seems like they're everywhere. They're popping up like chia pets all over the place here. The Michigan one is the latest. The Plantner, of course, in Maine was a beauty. This is a five alarm fire for Democrats.
7: You know, when James Carville is calling you nuts, you know it's a circular firing squad that's, I'm just going to pop some popcorn and watch it all and see what comes out of these primaries. Because, tell you what, going to be tough stuff for them to win anything. All right. We'll take a quick break. Come back. Mike at Minot wants to weigh in. Any other questions or comments? Welcome here, as always, 701-271-1100 on What's on Your Mind. Call us or text us at that number, 701-271-1100. Are you offended by Thanksgiving? 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We are here to help, ladies and gentlemen. Yes, we are. More after this.
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0: The March is on. 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

0: General Arnold Pinero, bottom of the hour, will talk the latest on Iran. Market clearly thinks some things are shaken on that front because everything's up and up big, I might add. NASDAQ up like 500 points. Crude oil down like $5, $75 right now on crude oil. How about that? S&P is up 145 to 77.46. The Dow is up 1,000 points right now, 54,178. The 54 is a new record. NASDAQ is up 700 points at 26,613. So the market likes some earnings reports today and the possibility of a deal in Iran. So we'll see what happens there. 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All right, 701-271-1100, our number. Let's go to Mike in Minot and some text here as well. Hey, Mike.
1: Well, quickly, it takes a lot of price gouging to get that stock market up there. That's where your inflation comes from. But that's not what I want to talk about. You know, you guys are laughing about, you're talking about this COVID thing, but I remember clearly that you were all on board with Sanford firing these people because they didn't take the vaccine. You were all on board with businesses.
2: No, we weren't.
1: I got the
2: No, we weren't. No, we weren't. No, we weren't.
1: The MP3s. Yes, you were.
2: Yeah, go ahead and send it over, dude.
1: MP3s. You better believe I'll send it over. And I'll tell you another thing. You were all on board with making us wear masks on private property.
0: What? What show are you listening to?
2: What are you? You're on the wrong station, bro.
1: Really? You were all on board with Sanford. The hell
2: no,
1: you
2: we
1: weren't.
2: No, we weren't.
1: Well, you can.
2: Next comment.
1: Oh, next comment.
0: Well, first of all, Sanford's a private business, so it. You know, again, if
1: there
0: they.
1: You go. You're just going right back to what you said 5 years ago. They're a private business.
0: No, but you're saying all on board, meaning like we would, if we were running Sanford, we'd have done the same thing. No, that's not the case. Again, my wife worked for Sanford at the time, by the way. So, did not like the idea of having to be mandated to take it. But anyway, what's your point besides revisionist history on what we said? Give me your point here.
1: Well, how about would you take a booster, Scott, if Trump recommended it?

0: the buck stops with Trump. They brought him in there to promote and push the vaccine. You know, that vaccine had to be manufactured years in advance. All of those vials could not have been manufactured that quickly. This was all set up. Trump was the promoter, just like he was at his casinos. Now he's promoting war. Now he's promoting, you know, insider trading. But look at, hey, it's still a free country. But you are on board with COVID.
1: Are the insider traders in the room with you now, Mike? Are they?
2: Yeah, not to mention, anyway, Mike, it's my hope that you'll take a breath and turn down your TDS a little bit there. Texture says, Scott, I heard
1: still your president, by the way, brother.
2: Yeah, exactly right. Well, I'm not going to revisit any of it, but severe revisionist history there, but that's okay. So we'll be waiting for the MP3s, won't we, Kev? We're going to be.
1: Oh, yeah. Yeah.
2: Those will be forthcoming. We'll play those. Texture says, hey, Scott, I heard you talking about H-2A workers. Of course, farmers like and want them. No overtime pay. They're here for 6 months. They work like slaves and send all the money home. But the employer has to provide housing and transportation for the workers. Maybe if they would put that expense towards local workers, they would get better people to work for them. Also, not to expect more of the local help than they do of themselves by having the employees there working when they are going on vacations. They might be able to find a good help. All right. It's one perspective. I think most farm operators would tell you your suggestion that you could just put local workers to work is not anywhere near as easy as you think with the workforce shortage we do have. So I don't think there's a long line of people waiting to do that, which is one of the reasons the H-2A workers are a big relief. But welcome another viewpoint on that. If you'd like it, 701-271-1100. Texture says, of course the left wants the Thanksgiving canceled. It was the first time communism was tried and failed, nearly killing all the pilgrims. Capitalism and faith saved them. They were thankful to have survived communism. Oh, you're talking about not communism. You're talking about where they lived in, I don't know what they're trying to say. The
1: communal living. It was commune.
2: Yeah, that was the issue. I don't think it was communist, but you're spelling it communist, but I think that's what you're taking. The liberal communists don't want people to learn the real story of William Bradford and the first Thanksgiving. It's an interesting story, by the way. Rush Limbaugh used to talk about that every Thanksgiving. Remember that? Another listener says, this is what happens when you platform true believer Marxists. Did you notice the CNN host didn't present a basic follow-up? Who specifically is hurt by the celebration of Thanksgiving? That was your question, Kev. It's patently absurd, but the host just let it hang there. I also got a kick out of this. This is a little media trick, right? Rather, if it was a Republican there, they'd say, you said blank. You said Thanksgiving should be canceled. In this case, she's saying, well, these other people are saying this about you. It's in a tweet right there. Do you want Thanksgiving canceled? I didn't hear a no. I heard something about being a chef at 16 and, you know, everything else.
1: These people are as tough as it gets when they're behind a keyboard. Anybody puts a question in front of them where they have to answer what they keyboard warriored out there, then it's like, well, you know, I was a chef and made dinner for some people, and I'm really, I don't know, I'm just really all about it. But anyway, let's go on to the next question. I mean, it's like, what? There's nothing there.
2: Texture says, liberal privilege, one, believing you have the right to control other people's lives. Two, believing you have the right to never hear other opinions. Three, believing that when you're offended, others have to care. Four, believing that there are two sets of rules, one for you and one for everyone else. That's what they get with a liberal privilege. Thank you for that. Mother's welcome at 701-271-1100. Another listener says, everyone needs to know about the USS Liberty. Israel attacked a false flag war. All right. Scott, did you take time to learn about the explosives that can be painted on? And an outside maintenance crew had an opportunity to do so in the Twin Towers. Two different topics for a different day. The war in Iraq. A war in Iran, rather, when we come back. H.A. 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
3: With a check of your news headlines from the Flag Family News Center, I'm Chris Larson. The North Dakota Department of Agriculture is monitoring expanding drought conditions across the state as warm temperatures and below average rainfall continue to strain pastures and crop conditions. Ag Commissioner Doug Goring says state agencies are preparing potential relief measures and evaluating disaster declarations to assist affected farmers and livestock producers. In West Fargo, city leaders have finalized key adjustments to the preliminary budget. The city commission voted unanimously to trim three proposed firefighter positions, lower staff cost of living increases to 2.5%, and establish a deferred equipment fund to set money aside for major future purchases. Property tax revenue under the proposal is projected to remain largely flat, with a formal public hearing set for September 8th. Meanwhile, North Dakota has awarded $1 million in state-based enhancement grants to support defense installations. The funding includes $600,000 for Minot, $250,000 for Grand Forks, and $150,000 dedicated to the Fargo Air National Guard to enhance readiness and family support programming. From the Flying Family News Center, I'm Chris Larson.
4: Sunny skies for this afternoon. It will be a little breezy and cooler. We'll have highs in the mid-70s with a west-northwest wind about 15 to 25. Clear and crisp overnight tonight with lows in the upper 40s to near 50 with light south winds. And winds pick up a little bit on Wednesday. Plenty of sunshine. We'll have highs in the low 80s and a west wind about 10 to 20. Then we warm things up in the mid to upper 80s from Thursday all the way through the weekend with the only chance of rain coming in Sunday night. From the Flag Skywatch Weather Center, I'm Chief Meteorologist Dean Wysocki.

0: right, back on What's On Your Mind. The markets today are reacting to what they consider the possibility of a deal rather quickly on Iran, as assisted by Oman and other Arab leaders. Is that the case? We'll ask our next guest, who is a retired United States Marine Corps Major General, CEO of the Panero Group, one of our go-to sources on the situation in Iran. General Panero, welcome back. How are you?
1: Privileged to be with you. Doing well. Thank you.
0: All right. So, according to the president, the mother of all attacks was called off at the last minute because Arab neighbors came in and said, okay, they actually are now wanting to do a deal. We've seen this movie before, but what's your take on the current situation?
1: It's hard to say, being very candid. It's almost like driving on the 495 Beltway around Washington, D.C. in rush hour traffic. Stop, start, stop, start, stop, start. And it's hard to say whether this is going anywhere. One worry bead for me, while I have been a huge supporter of the initial goals and objectives, no nukes, freedom of navigation in the Strait of Hormuz, reduce their ability to export terrorism through their proxies, et cetera, I worry about the reporting on this current deal where it would give Iran some control over the straits to determine who can and can't, you know, use it. So I worry about that.
0: Yeah, why would we do that? Why would that be a...
1: We shouldn't do that. It's one of the most core principles of the United States of America since our founding, which is freedom of navigation. Over 85% of all U.S. commerce goes by sea. We've got to keep the sea lanes open. We don't want to ever set a precedent where any country can assert control over an international waterway, the Strait of Hormuz, the Malacca Straits, and particularly with China asserting they control international waterway in the South China Sea, where $5 trillion of the world economy travels every year. We don't want to basically have them say, well, look, you allowed Iran to do it. We're going to do it. So I hope the reports, I hope the economy is on a rebound, and I hope oil prices go down. I hope gasoline prices go down, but not at the price of cutting a bad deal that breaks tradition in terms of freedom of navigation.
0: Yeah, there's also a report that there'd be some kind of a revenue share for the rite of passage in the Hormuz. You know, same thing there. We can't fill our coffers again, right?
1: I don't think that's a good principle either. I mean, it's certainly okay if you're going through the Panama Canal or the Suez Canal that were built and designed for that purpose, but it's certainly not appropriate for an international waterway.
0: So if you're advising President Trump right now, given the fact that we've had some version of a ceasefire, the memorandum of agreement, and other signs that they were ready to do a deal, is this it? Do you say, okay, you know, one last shot at this? Okay, Arab neighbors, help them get the message. And if they don't do it now, as the president said yesterday, obliterate them? Is that what you would advise?
1: Well, unfortunately, he's made those kind of statements before. I think, frankly, the mistake was not allowing the warfighting commanders to finish the last 20% of the target set, which was primarily targeted on the Republican Guards. That's the center of gravity. That's the ones that are really controlling, you know, the outcomes in Iran right now. And they aren't going to ever agree to some deal that would be acceptable to the United States of America. It's just not going to happen.
0: And who are you dealing with? That remains the issue, right? Is the people that...
1: Well, listen, I've heard some people in Congress say, well, you know, there's the extremes and then there are moderate terrorists. Look, there is no such thing as a kinder general of terrorists. And there's no such thing as a moderate in the ruling body in Iran.
0: Yeah. And so knowing that's the case, how do you ever trust any deal?
1: Well, that's why I say when it comes, you know, the old Ronald Reagan saying, trust but verify. When it comes to Iran, you verify first, then you might trust.
0: On the other hand, President Trump has obviously taken this more seriously than other presidents have. I've argued, too, that just the fact that clearly saw enough to see a clear and present danger that didn't politically make the move that I think other presidents would have to say, you know what, let's get through this midterm election, let's get the economy roaring again, and we'll deal with this in November. Trump does deserve credit for that, obviously saw something.
1: Absolutely.
0: Right?
1: Listen, he deserved tremendous credit for taking Iran on, taking out there and reducing their nuclear capability, reducing their military capability, all of the initial goals and objectives. Tremendous credit, and you're absolutely right. No other president has taken that on. So, frankly, again, the starting point was great, but the follow-through has been a little problematic.
0: There's a report today on one of the, the Independent, reporting that, according to Tehran, they are raising concerns that Trump could ignite World War III after making the last chance escalation threat. What do you make of that?
1: I don't see that. I've not been one that's been concerned about all these people that are wringing their hands over escalation. I think this is very focused on Iran, Iran's nuclear ambition, Iran's continuing, export of terrorism. I believe that we need to look at how do we disrupt the flow of reinforcement and supplies from Russia and China going into Iran. We've got cyber capabilities that we could use that could gum up the works. So there are a lot of things we could continue to do, but certainly agreeing to some kind of agreement, even if it's temporary, where Iran gets control of the straits, is not a good outcome.
0: We've been hearing a lot about, speaking of China, the fact that they are providing, what are these, shoulder-fired missiles of some kind, and in the pauses between rearming the Iranians. Would we know that? Would we have intel that would tell us that? What do you make
1: our
0: of these reports?
1: Our intelligence people would certainly know that, and I don't have access to that. And if I did, I wouldn't be able to comment. I will guarantee you, your two senators, two of the finest senators in the United States Congress, Senator Kevin Cramer and Senator Hoeven, one on the Armed Services, one on the Defense Appropriations. They know all this, and I listen to them very carefully. But listen, anybody that doesn't think Russia and China are helping Iran, that kind of defies common sense and logic.
0: Should there not be consequences for that?
1: Absolutely, absolutely. And I think right now, they don't want to, our diplomatic or folks don't want to rock the boat with Xi coming in September. We should rock the boat. This is not acceptable.
0: What do you make of Qatar and Oman and the others sort of inserting themselves every time at the 11th hour here? What's their way of thinking?
1: Well, they basically see that we have not denuded Iran of their capability, their rocket and missile capability and drone capability, and Iran's been very clever in attacking their own partners and neighbors, and so they're worried about their own situation, and that's why they're jumping in the middle. They haven't helped us that much, and they're operating in their own self-interest. They're not operating because they have any great love for the United States of America. Although we have been providing security umbrella for those countries forever.
0: Our guest, by the way, retired United States Marine Corps Major General Arnold Pinero, also CEO of the Pinero Group, advises and written the gold standard book on nomination process for members of the United States military leadership that require Senate confirmation. There is another report out today that even Israel was not aware of our most recent military plans, but this was leaked. The president talked about it yesterday when he said we need stronger penalties on the leak. If Israel didn't know about it, and I would assume then only a close circle knew about it in the president's circle, what do you make of the fact that this was leaked, that we were about to unleash this attack?
1: You know, that's hard for me to stomach as a military guy. I know the people in the Pentagon, I know our military would never do that. They know it would put the lives of our troops in harm's way at risk. I don't have any information. I wish I had more light to shed on this for you. Unfortunately, we do have people in our governments from time to time in every administration that aren't motivated by love of country. And so while I don't have any information on it, I don't dismiss it out of hand. I feel very confident it's nobody in uniform. They know better.
0: But that is extraordinarily dangerous, right? I mean, that's not just that isn't just a Freudian slip. That is like you're putting troops in harm's way by that.
1: Absolutely, it's not only dangerous; it's treasonous and should be prosecuted to the fullest extent.
0: And there's other leaks about our stockpiles being extremely low. There again, why do we want to telegraph that to the enemy? although there's been a fair amount of, I guess, open sourcing on that. Do you believe our stockpiles are too low, General?
1: Look, these are not leaks. This has been a consistent theme of Democrat and Republican administrations for the last two or three administrations. Our Pentagon, in all these administrations, has tried to get Congress to significantly ramp up the production of both smart munitions and dumb munitions, and they've taken it to a new height in this administration, and they made the case publicly that we don't have sufficient munition stocks of all the munitions that we need for all our contingency plans, not just things in the Middle East. Congress, unfortunately, has not been stepping up to the plate in providing the funding in a timely basis on either the munitions or right now, again, for the 26th straight year, Congress has failed to pass the annual appropriation bill on time, and now we're in a continuing resolution where we are seriously underfunding the Department of Defense. I actually talked to Senator Cramer about this last week, and I know he's concerned about it. The CR that has passed the House and has now passed the Senate is $300 billion below the starting point that our Pentagon needs for October 1, and it's actually $153 billion below where the Pentagon is actually spending right now, and it does not provide for the increase in ramp-up in production rate for munitions. So, you know, yes, we have an issue, we have a problem. It's not a leak, it's well known, but we need Congress to step up and fund what the Department of Defense has asked for.
0: And how quick can you, I mean, obviously, you're talking about the need going forward. We're in the middle of the situation right now. What do we do about that right now?
1: Well, we've ramped up, look, for Ukraine, we've ramped up a lot of production rates of like artillery and things like that, but our industry has been using their own capital and cash flow to increase their production capability. But and by the way, there've been a lot of announcements in the Pentagon of these big agreements to ramp up munitions. But guess what? They're undefinitized contracts because Congress has not provided the funding. So you make the right point, but the bottom line is we've got to get started. If we never get started, we're never going to get there.
0: Yeah, that should be priority one of our federal
1: Absolutely.
0: Government, without question. Major General Arnold Pinero, always appreciate your take on this as we watch the TikTok of what's happening. Thanks a bunch.
1: Sure thing, anytime.
0: Tuition-free college degrees when we come back.
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0: What's on your mind? Wrapping up for a Tuesday. I'm at FarmFest tomorrow, covering the debates of the U.S. Senate and governor's race in Minnesota. We'll have that streamed on our website, by the way. Greg Steeman will be in for me tomorrow. Among his guests, Governor Kelly Armstrong will join us. So look forward to that tomorrow. Uncle Kev will be here as well. Money, markets, and metals segment is back after a little summer hiatus. People have been asking about that, so here you go. Our final guest, one of our favorites today, Rachel Brash is here, Vice President of Enrollment Services for the University of Mary, to talk about one of our favorite topics, tuition-free college degrees. It's the real deal. Rachel, welcome back. How are you?
1: Oh, it's good to talk to you, Scott. I am well.
0: Sounds too good to be true, but it's not. Tell us about this unique opportunity for so many people in so many areas at UMary.
1: And it really, you know, tuition-free is, it is what it is. It's not something that's just for part of a student's career at the University of Mary, but it isn't for the entire thing. And this is built upon really the ingenuity of the Benedictine sisters and how they taught us to think about higher education and the value, right, that we need to be able to provide to students and their families as they're discerning, you know, what a student's going to do after they graduate. And so tuition-free, we have 65 tuition-free scholarships that we offer for all 8 semesters for students in all 5 of our academic schools. And so there's a lot of different options for people, no matter what field they're interested in. But beyond that, of course, it's coupled with the great value that you receive at a University of Mary when you have top-notch faculty, when you have mentorship and the support, and a lot of really important relationships, right, with businesses in our area that support these students, and they want them for interns and they want to hire them, and we want them to be right here in North Dakota and working and living here and raising a family here.
0: Yeah, talk a little bit about that, because those partnerships really provide some exclusive opportunities that ultimately can lead to a really successful career. That's a very important part of this, right?
1: That's right. So we started out with Nursing Academy, and that is 30 tuition-free students every single year start, and that's a relationship with Sanford Health and St. Alexius, and they have a guaranteed job after they graduate. So they get tuition-free plus a guaranteed job, and it's not just in a particular area, but they're available to apply for any open nursing position inside of those healthcare organizations, and they get mentorship opportunities throughout their time as a student. Beyond that, they also go on a pilgrimage to Europe, and they go over there for a couple of weeks, and they learn about the dignity of life. They learn about what it means to be a person inside of a community, inside of a family, what that means inside of your faith life, and they are able to serve people and be able to actually put their nursing skills to use over in Europe and be able to help people over in Lourdes, France. So beyond just a quality education, they also get a paid trip to Europe on top of it.
0: That's amazing. Last I checked, it was over 60 full tuition scholarships now. Is that number still current, or have you added more?
1: 65. Yes, because we added some more in respiratory therapy. And that's really what's important, is because there's a lot of conversation out there, Scott, about, you know, higher education and is it really padded and is it worth the value? But the reality is that there's a lot of different places that need really well-qualified students, and that's what we have here at the university. And so they want to jump in and they want to be able to support these individuals. So we are working with organizations in Jamestown and in here in Bismarck, and we're in conversations with more who want our graduates and are willing to pay for their MBAs right after they graduate too. So this is just a critical time. It's a way for students to be able to engage with our business leaders from the very beginning of their careers and to be able to get to know them, but also find a way to make, you know, an incredible education that much more affordable.
0: So 65 full tuition scholarships, nursing, accounting, elementary education, engineering, and more. And then, of course, if you'd like that year-round campus, you graduate in 2.6 years. 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It's pretty amazing. Tell us a little bit about the application process on these.
1: Right. Students can go to umary.edu/tuition-free. 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
0: 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Good stuff. Rachel, you want to tell us anything else?
1: Well, you know, as far as what we're expecting, Scott, we're going to have good news for you with this fall semester. We have a fantastic group of freshmen coming in that I can't wait to tell you about.
0: All right. Sounds great. Another year almost upon us. Thanks, Rachel. Appreciate you.
1: Thanks, Scott.
0: Rachel Brash is the Vice President of Enrollment at the University of Mary. 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
9: A big day on Wall Street. I'm Jack Callahan, Fox News. An hour before the close, the Dow Jones Industrial Average is up more than 1,000 points. NASDAQ is more than 700 points higher. The S&P 500, also in record territory, up about 145 points. The market's buoyed by word earlier in the day from Treasury Secretary Bessent that an agreement to open the Strait of Hormuz is close. Talks between Iran and Oman about the Strait have been productive, according to Iran's foreign ministry. President Trump has warned Iran these talks are their last chance to avoid what he called decapitation. Iran, though, is suspected of sponsoring cyber attacks on some U.S. water supplies.
10: Federal agencies have warned that Iranian-affiliated cyber actors are targeting critical infrastructure, including water and wastewater facilities. Minnesota has reported attacks on roughly 30 water systems, while Michigan has confirmed 9 incidents.
9: Fox's Jennifer Griffin at the Pentagon. A setback for the Trump administration's attempts to roll back the so-called Green New Deal.
11: A divided U.S. Circuit Court of Appeals for D.C. says the Trump administration improperly ended billions of dollars in clean energy products, siding with Climate United Fund and other nonprofits. The program dates back to the Biden administration as part of its efforts to reduce greenhouse gas emissions. President Trump and EPA Administrator Lee Zeldin accused the Greenhouse Gas Reduction Fund of mismanagement and potential fraud, freezing billions of dollars before terminating their grants.
9: The ruling will be appealed to the Supreme Court. The Justice Department charging 19 people in the Philadelphia area with defrauding Medicaid out of more than $4 million.
12: Now, we're facing a personal care services crisis around the country. The surge in enrollment of individuals in these and programs is stunning. So shocking, we have to double-check our numbers. We don't think it's possible it is happening, but it is.
9: It's Dr. Mehmet Oz of the Center for Medicaid and Medicare. 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
9: President Trump is headed to the West Coast for some politicking.
17: President Trump is trying to get back to his roots and talk about things that helped him win 7 battleground states less than 2 years ago. He is going to talk about the economy tomorrow in Las Vegas. First, he's going to stop in L.A. for a high-dollar fundraiser on behalf of the RNC. And a spokeswoman is telling us this about the California stop. The president will draw a sharp contrast between his common sense agenda and the radical policies of Democrats like Gavin Newsom, who keep raising taxes, inviting rampant fraud and taxpayer-funded programs, and protecting illegal immigrant drug dealers, rapists, and murderers. President Trump has been consistent. He's not making decisions about Iran based on the upcoming midterm elections. He's just going to do what he has to do when he has to do it to keep keep Iran from getting a nuke.
9: Fox's Peter Ducey. The number of buildings destroyed in Washington State's wildfires has reached 700. Now an arrest has been made. Spokane County Sheriff's Office says a 37-year-old ex-con has been charged with first-degree arson for the Old Trails fire. Automatic license plate readers have been catching a lot of heat from the public lately, but a child in Georgia is back with her mother because of them.
18: A Georgia mom was dropping off an order. Police say her daughter was inside of the car while it was running. One second, the car was there. The next, it was gone. Listen to this 911 call.
19: Someone just stole my car, and it has my two-year-old daughter in it.
18: Atlanta police say officers with the Auto Crimes Enforcement Unit were able to find the car, the suspect, and the child within 15 minutes. Officers surrounding the car, ordering the suspect to raise his hands to get out. He was then immediately handcuffed and arrested as the child's cries were heard from inside of the car. Thankfully, police say the child was unharmed, reunited with her parents, and the National Police Association credits quick police work and automatic license plate readers.
9: Fox's Madison Allworth, and I'm Jack Callahan. This is Fox News.
20: Sunny skies for this afternoon. It will be a little breezy and cooler. We'll have highs in the mid-70s with a west-northwest wind about 15 to 25. Clear and crisp overnight tonight with lows in the upper 40s to near 50 with light south winds. And winds pick up a little bit on Wednesday. Plenty of sunshine. We'll have highs in the low 80s and a west wind about 10 to 20. Then we warm things up in the mid to upper 80s from Thursday all the way through the weekend with the only chance of rain coming in Sunday night. From the Flag Skywatch Weather Center, I'm Chief Meteorologist Dean Wysocki.
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22: Do you know who I am?
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22: I don't know how to put this, but kind of a big deal. People know me.
24: I'm very happy for you.
0: Jay Thomas Show, good afternoon. Welcome to the program. Wow. It almost feels cold today.
25: Yeah, I guess compared to what we've been used to. Yeah.
0: You know, we got acclimated to that Florida heat and humidity. And now it feels like fall. Actually, it's nice to have this break.
25: Well, I
0: understand it ain't going to last long.
25: I never thought I'd say this, but after six unbelievably sized hamburgers, I may be warding off burgers for a while.
0: Six? Yeah, we did the 21st annual Night to Unite law enforcement burger cook-off. We judged it.
25: Or were there eight? Yeah, that's right. There were eight.
0: Woo!
25: Yeah.
20: Did you eat the whole thing? Or
0: There's four judges. They cut it in quarters and then... And then you judge it, but the burgers are huge.
25: They were quarter massive.
0: Of one. And yeah. these big these wussies all because it was myself, Ronnie, Janae, and Commissioner Flackle.
20: Josh didn't make it.
0: No.
20: I got some connections. I could have set you up.
0: I'm out of here. I gotta go. They were just taking like one bite of their quarter, then throwing it back on a plate, waiting for the next one. Where I'm eating the whole thing, all of them.
25: I tried
0: all of them.
25: I tried like
0: two burgers.
25: Yeah, 3, 4, and 5, or whatever numbers they were. I mean, I tried that, and I'm like, there's more. Oh goodness.
20: Who won it?
0: Clay County Sheriff Mark Emting. I believe this is his second year in a row. Our police chief Pete Nielsen came in third, and was it Fargo that came in second?
25: We'll sounds right. Yeah.
0: Sounds right. Fargo, second. Yeah. So, anyway, nice. It's a good time. It's a good time. All right. Senator Kevin Cramer going to join us here in just minutes.
1: Also coming up at 4:05, I've known this gal for many, many, many years. Kim Pladsen, she is the head of TNT Fitness, and they got a big event coming up. Community Leadership and Inspiration Forum. Guess who's coming to town for this?
20: Who?
1: Adam Thielen, Minnesota Vikings, former Vikings. Connor McGovern, former... he played for Denver for a while, and then played for the Giants, I believe.
25: He sounds course, right. North, yeah.
1: Fargo boy.
25: Yeah.
1: And also Mitch Morse for the Buffalo Bills are going to be in town. So
20: nice.
1: Okay. So she'll be in at 4:05 to talk about that, get another qualifier for the Vegas getaway. We're going to talk about... we got to talk about WeFest. I'm hearing people... I don't want to rip on WeFest. I mean, it brings a ton of money into lakes here, but I guess people are sick of this camping alongside Highway 59.
20: I saw that.
1: And it's starting like now, way before WeFest starts.
20: It's already going on now. Yeah.
1: Well, and from what I understand, people started rolling in Sunday, started pulling up along the highway.
25: Yeah, because they let them in, what was it, this morning or something?
1: I don't
25: know
1: if it was today or tomorrow.
25: Today's
1: Tuesday.
25: Yeah, I thought it was Tuesday they let them in, but I didn't know. Like, didn't it used to be just hours before you couldn't start lining up?
1: Like you said, I've been to one, and that was like, I believe it was the first WeFest ever. It was years, of course.
25: And we got told by a caller that it was even more than that, like days ahead of time. And
1: What I understand, they are able to start rolling in there this past Sunday. And so anyway, we'll talk about that this afternoon. You Fargo citizens, you're going to vote for the ward system, whether you want it or not. We're going to get your take on that if you've changed your mind on it. I got my thoughts on it. Boy, it looks like Governor Armstrong's getting beat up on the special session.
25: Yeah. And there's
1: a lot
25: of... It ain't
1: about Caton. It's about data centers.
25: Yeah. It's just unbelievable at this point. Yeah.
1: All right, we got to get to the weather. Dino, one day of this, then we're back to the heat?
20: That's today and tomorrow. Yeah, a couple days. Too? Yeah, we get a couple day respite. Now, did you open your windows? I shut the air off.
1: No, because it was smoky. Alex didn't want
20: it. It's not too bad.
1: Yeah, just a little bit bothers her.
20: Yeah, all right. Well, but if you
1: can. Although after what the two dogs did in the house last night, I wish the windows were open.
20: Oh, jeez.
1: They won't stop eating these damn green apples off the ground in the backyard. And it's giving them the.
20: Oh, yeah.
1: So they get up in the middle of the night, and it's just, oh, man, a mess.
25: So you got a charge account to cover all the new throw rugs you got to buy?
1: Alex just finally put down a new rug in the front room, in the front room at our new coffee table because the other one got trashed, and it was good for about a week. So out it goes.
20: Why can't you put the apples? Can't be falling. Can't you just daily pick them up?
1: I'm out there every day picking them up, and within 10 minutes, the ground's full again.
20: Really?
1: And it's Coot, our old one, and our new one, Kane, are out there eating them damn apples.
20: Oh, man.
1: And it just destroys them.
20: Well,
1: like a baby treats a diaper. That's our house.
20: Oh, boy. Oof.
1: Well,
20: good luck with that.
1: All right, weather. We got Senator
20: Kramer. We've got a couple of decent days in terms of break from the heat today and tomorrow. 75 today, down to 50 tonight. Going to be a nice sleepy night again. And then low 80s tomorrow with a west wind at 10 to 20. Then the heat builds back in for Thursday. We're looking at upper 80s, southwest winds 10 to 25. A cool front swings through Thursday evening. That will temper things into the mid 80s for Friday, Saturday, Sunday. In fact, we're getting some indications we might even be in the low 80s over the weekend. We'll keep it in the mid 80s for now. And then another cool Canadian air mass comes in all of next week, upper 70s to low 80s. But then mid-month onward, and Gary, we'll have Gary Lezak on tomorrow on Weather and Ag and Focus at 1:30. He's going to be talking about the heat ridge that's going to be building back into the northern plains mid-month and onward.
1: Okay.
20: And will this last into September as well? We'll be talking about that tomorrow on Weather and Ag and Focus. But at least the first 2 weeks of the month here, for the most part, we're looking at temperatures above normal, but not the searing heat that we saw in July. So we're going to see about a 10-day break or so before the real heat builds back in at mid-month.
1: And then that's going to be back in the 90s?
20: Yeah.
1: Okay.
20: Oh, yeah.
1: All right, buddy.
20: Yep. And not much rain in the forecast either over the next 2 weeks.
1: 0.05 in my gauge last night.
20: That's what we had here at the studio.
1: Unreal, man. Yep. We cannot get a break.
20: Oh, man.
1: Need it. Holy smokes, do we
20: need
1: it.
20: Like I said, nothing, not much. I shouldn't say nothing, but not much over the next 10 to 12 days.
1: Wow. Wow, wow, wow, wow. We got to be way under.
20: Oh, well, we're in D2 drought, and over the east, over the Fargo Moorhead area. And in fact, all the state is in some type of drought. So we have it a little worse here in the east and on the other side of the river as well. But, and that's only going to get worse over the next 2 weeks.
1: Oh, man. Yeah, all right.
20: Not good news.
1: All right. Weather brought to you by Moving Team 6. 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Okay, let's bring him on. Senator Kevin Cramer. It's been a while, buddy. How you doing?
2: Well, that pause causes me a little concern, though. There. Okay, let's bring him on.
1: I like messing with you, buddy. Were you gonna check
2: all your options before you allow a senator on there.
1: Exactly. Hey, were you calling from one of those campers on Highway 59 outside of WeFest?
2: I like it. Unfortunately, no. I'm actually in my hideaway in the basement of the United States Capitol, where no one can find me unless you're the lone survivor or whatever that show is. What was that show? Anyway.
25: I think that's what it was.
1: Yeah, Lone Survivor. Yeah. I believe it's
25: or 24 with Kiefer Sutherland. Yeah.
2: Kiefer Sutherland, yep. So anyway, no, that's where I am. I'm in my hideaway doing radio. Just came from a very long lunch meeting and, sort of planning the rest of the week, maybe into next week, as we now have in front of us a continuing resolution, that is to say a bill that funds the government at current levels through December 11th. The procedural vote last night was like 80-something to 4, so... we want to make sure we can avoid a government shutdown on the least we could do, right? But then we've got several other things. We've got 74 nominations from the president that we will confirm this week, which will continue the record pace and leave literally no one left to confirm that Donald Trump is nominated. It's funny, I don't look at it, but some people look at the internet for information. They were telling me at lunch, which is right up there with reading the bathroom wall. But there's a lot out there that somehow we're not fulfilling Donald Trump's, confirming enough of Donald Trump's people. We've literally confirmed them all, or at least we will have by the end of this week when we run through the procedures. So that's a good thing. We're trying to do a little bit of the Save America Act on budget reconciliation. That's a heavier lift, but we think, I think there's a process. I think there's a way. I think there's a path for a modest movement there before we pack it up, and a couple of other things going on. Blanche came out of Judiciary Committee for Attorney General, which was a big deal. Yep. We'll get that done this week as well.
1: Phone lines are filling up here. By the way, 701-293-9000, email studio at wdayradionow.com. 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Your opportunity to ask the senator a question. And I always say this, if Senator Cramer and I are talking about something, you can change that subject. He's here for you folks. That's why we bring him on. 701-293-9000, email studio at wdayradionow.com. We actually got full phone lines and emails rolling in. So, Senator, let's get to it. Tammy's first up this afternoon in Fargo. Tammy, you're up with Senator Kevin Cramer.
4: Hi, Senator Cramer and Jay.
1: Hey.
4: I just wanted, Senator Cramer, I don't think you would share this, but I saw recently today on a Fox News that you are one of the top five best senators that have the best employee evaluations. In other words, there's a new system, I guess, set up, and so the employees can weigh in on their, pleasure or displeasure with their senators and legislators. So I just wanted to congratulate you.
2: Oh, thank you. Yeah, that's nice. So I saw that. Interestingly, my wife sent it to me a little bit ago. But so I saw it and I read it. And here's what's sort of interesting about it, Jay. As you know, and Tammy, you're very nice to call and highlight that, because What this stemmed from, this self, you know, sort of survey portal that has been created, is that there are lots of people that report on the worst bosses,
1: mm-hmm.
2: and particularly in Congress, right? And so they have this, you know, the whistleblower lines and all those things, and they evaluate them, and then they put out these lists of, you know, the most despised members of the Senate or the most despised members by their own staffs. And well, that's gotten a few presidential candidates in trouble and whatnot. Well, this group, and I'm not familiar with them, decided to come up with one that would identify the most popular, the most pleased. I don't know really exactly what to call it, but anyway, so they did, and what they did, it was interesting reading the story. It's not like it's just a blind survey. They confirm every person, make sure they are who they say they are,
1: sure.
2: you know, that they work for the boss they say they work for, all that. And so this thing came out and said that
1: awesome.
2: One of the five. Yeah, that all it tells me, Jay, is that I don't fire people enough, and I pay too much.
1: There you go. That's exactly right. Tammy, appreciate the phone call. That opens up a line.
2: Thank you, Tammy. That's very nice.
1: 701-293-9000. Down to Ledgerwood. Matt, you're next on the Jay Thomas Show with Senator Kevin Cramer.
5: Hey, Jay, thanks for taking my call.
1: Yep.
5: Hey, Senator Cramer.
2: Hey, how are you?
5: Not too bad. I just had a question. I saw on a podcast that I kind of follow online, and I know it's online, but I saw that the 10 senators came forward about not going on recess and voting on the Save America Act. And I also seen that you voted against staying and doing the vote and voted to go on recess. And I just wonder if that was true or if you can speak on that.
2: Yeah, sure. Be happy to. Well, first of all, we've never had a vote on it. So that part would be untrue. And I have a feeling we're going to be here through the recess. But what I did say quite emphatically was that I think it's one of the dumbest ideas in the world that we would stay here with the hope that we're going to pass the Save America Act, because we're not going to pass the Save America Act. And so we could stay here and make a point for 4 or 5 weeks in the summertime and not. And by the way, when you do that, you do hold up the floor. So we just have to be more honest about the fact that the Save America Act is not going to pass, at least in its current form. What we are doing.
5: And that's the thing. Why can't it pass when the people have a lot of stuff to say? And the House has done its part and it keeps giving it back to the Senate, and either John Thune's got to be gone or you guys got to bust a filibuster. I mean, it's only two things left. You don't think it's that important. I don't know.
2: Well, let me give you three things along those lines. One is we voted on it many times. It's never gotten 50 votes. So it takes 60 votes. It's never gotten 50 votes. There is a whole cottage industry out there centered around the Save America Act that sort of seems focused on, you know, let's keep pushing this thing, this shiny object over here, and then when Republicans lose somehow in the election, we've kept them from actually doing the things to win the election and focusing on a reason why we would lose the election. So it's never gotten 50 votes in the Senate. It could get 50 votes if it was a little more modest, and that's what I was saying earlier, Jay. If we do a budget reconciliation package, which right now the budget committee is working on, I'm part of two groups within that working on the same package, working with the White House on a couple of the more obvious, I call it the low-hanging fruit things. For example, most states in this country require a photo ID to vote. That's the lowest-hanging fruit on the Save America Act. We could do that with 50 votes if, in fact, we tie it to a budgetary issue. In other words, the carrot and stick stuff, which is the House has done something like that, or at least they have bills like that, where if you're a state and you don't comply with that fundamental issue, then you don't get your support, your financial support from the federal government, which, by the way, states get a lot for access to voting. We want to make it easy for people to vote. We could do that in the budget reconciliation bill, and that's what we're working on right now. The other one is that's pretty low-hanging fruit, I think, is the requirement to prove that you're a citizen in order to even register to vote. Now, this one's irrelevant to North Dakotans in the sense that we don't register to vote. We're the only state that doesn't do that. However,
5: and I think the Democrats will fight you on that. I think the Democrats will fight you on that, even just trying to get that in there.
2: Oh, they will.
1: No, they'll fight on everything.
2: So we'd have to put
5: absolutely.
2: That on, again, budget reconciliation, and I think we can get 50 votes for that. Now it gets a little hard to be on that.
5: A lot of these blue states, my problem is that they hand out driver's license to anyone, and that is a form of ID. and they can bowl with that.
2: So, so this is you're right on point. So here's let me speak to that point for a minute, because
1: hurry up, because I got to get to a bunch of calls here.
2: As you know, there's the real ID, which now everybody that has a driver's license and as they get new ones are getting quote real IDs, because that is a federal law. Interestingly, so there's a federal law requiring real IDs. Real IDs,
5: but they keep pushing that back. I mean, now you're on an airline without
1: it. Matt, I'm gonna Matt, appreciate the call, but I gotta let the senator finish this.
2: Yep. So on the real ID, with that being a federal requirement, the problem with it though still is that states determine what goes on the real ID, what kind of information.

0: unsolicited, that we did during the pandemic. Now, that all of that said, the pandemic did change the rules a little bit for that event. But remember, after the pandemic was over, we won a really big election, the most recent election in this country, without the Save America Act. All of that to say, we're working on it this week. Maybe we can get lucky and get it done.
1: Yeah, and I'm getting tons of emails regarding the recess and the SAVE Act and all that. But I got to get these calls before we get to a break here. Doug, you're up next with Senator Kevin Cramer. Go ahead.
2: Hey, Senator. Thanks for making yourself available. I looked at Google, and if it's correct, a United States senator costs the taxpayers $4.8 million a year, and a House of Representatives costs us $2.4 million, a grand total of $1.5 billion is the cost to taxpayers for Congress every year. I guess my question is, when you guys take all your breaks, which there's a ton, how many people fly back from Washington, D.C., just to, let's say Alaska, or North Dakota, or Hawaii? Every time you take a break, how many people fly with you and our three representatives total? Is there a ton of you?
0: Yeah, nobody flies with me when I go back, except Amy Klobuchar, Tina Smith, and John Hoeven. Sometimes Mike Rounds. Chuck Grassley's often on the plane with me.
2: But your staff, how about your staff? Yeah. How much of your staff has to go back and forth?
0: Well, I require my staff to go back as often as I can get them there, because what you don't want is atrophy to set in this place. So I hire mostly North Dakotans. And then I like them to go back a lot. But they don't all go at any one time. None of them go back just because I go back. Some of them will. If I'm going to an Air Force base, for example, which I do a lot, my national security advisor oftentimes comes with my military fellow. But all of that is part of the $4.8 million. Right. So there's not like extra money that you spend. You just decide as a manager how you're going to spend your money. And I spend some of it on travel and some of it on mail and some of it on all kinds of things.
1: Doug, appreciate
0: mostly
1: the
0: salaries.
1: Appreciate the phone call. Can you hang on, Senator?
0: Yep, you bet.
1: Okay. All right. MJ, I know you've been waiting while you're next up on the phones. That it's Crystal. The emails are rolling in. If you've been trying to get through, I do actually now have two open phone lines, 701-293-9000. 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United States Senator from the great state of North Dakota, Kevin Cramer. He loves doing his radio town halls. This is your opportunity. Ask the question. Hey, you can ask him whatever you want, man. That's what he's here for. 701-293-9000. 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More at the Senator. We come back. Jay Thomas Show.

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1: From the Flag Family News Center, I'm Chris Larson. Vance Belter made his first state court appearance Monday in Hennepin County following his federal conviction for the murders of former Minnesota House Speaker Melissa Hortman and her husband Mark. Belter, who is already serving two life sentences plus 40 years, now faces state charges, including murder and attempted murder, which carry a mandatory sentence of life in prison without parole. His next state court date is scheduled for September 2nd. In local government, District 44 Democrats have selected Jamie Selsler to fill the North Dakota State Senate seat vacated by Josh Boucher. Selsler, a longtime business executive and Democratic National Committeeman, will serve out the remainder of the term and represent the Fargo District during next month's special legislative session called by Governor Kelly Armstrong. And on the county level, Clay County commissioners reviewed a proposed 31% decrease in the 2027 public health levy. The $634,000 reduction was made possible by staff retirements, program reallocations, and reducing public health clinic operations to 2 days per week. From the Flag Family News Center, I'm Chris Larson.
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4: Sunny skies for this afternoon. It will be a little breezy and cooler. We'll have highs in the mid-70s with a west-northwest wind about 15 to 25. Clear and crisp overnight tonight with lows in the upper 40s to near 50 with light south winds. And winds pick up a little bit on Wednesday. Plenty of sunshine. We'll have highs in the low 80s and a west wind about 10 to 20. Then we warm things up in the mid to upper 80s from Thursday all the way through the weekend with the only chance of rain coming in Sunday night. From the Flag Skywatch Weather Center, I'm Chief Meteorologist Dean Wysocki.
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11: That'll be fun, and my TiVo's rolling on the crazy. Dean's got the forecast. Jim Miller is in news. Brian Kronk will be in covering the weekly market report, and weeds are thriving. Is it good to spray them now? Don Kinsler has that answer.
10: 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Right here on the flag.
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0: 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Also, Sundays at noon to 4. 3003 Main Avenue in Fargo. Treason and crew will take good care of you. All right, let's bring the senator back on, get back to the phone calls, and try to get your questions quick, because we'll have the senator for about another, what, Ronnie, 15 minutes, that's it?
1: That's correct.
0: So if you got a question, let's try to get to the question, and then we can get everybody, and plus I got a stack of emails I got to get to. Okay, MJ, out in West Fargo, you're up with Senator Kevin Cramer.
2: Hello, gentlemen. Okay, Kevin, hi. I got a way for you to save a lot of money. You know me, and you know we work together pretty well. There's a $4 billion annual combined for federal and state funding support in law enforcement and prosecuting pedophiles and things like that. So we could put a SAVE, S-A-V-E, SAVE Adolescents, and that violate and execute. So if we put a tracking system on these guys, and because it is an illness, they could agree that it would be a self-administered medication that would end their life if they committed another crime like that. And we could save ourselves millions and billions of dollars.
3: I'll take that under advisement, but I suspect something like that would have a few ethical challenges to it and you know, some humane challenges. But I get it. It's not incarceration, and it gives them the opportunity to, to be in society, but keep people safe.
2: And the thing is, we should be tracking them, not just knowing where they live. So if you can't get something, you need to get something out there.
3: That is a good point. Yeah, no, that part of your point is the one that's most intriguing to me, to be honest, because you're right. It's one thing to require them to register, you know, themselves if they move someplace. But, you know, people who are violent or that are offenders oftentimes don't want to do that. And so how do you know for sure where they are? All of those things. But when it comes to personal privacy, we're pretty protective in this country, as you know, and it's one of those lesser evils that we have to always consider when we're weighing these kinds of decisions. But interesting.
2: Thank you for all you do, Kevin.
3: Appreciate it.
0: Thanks, MJ. Thank you. Appreciate the phone call. Crystal, you're up on the Jay Thomas Show, Senator Kevin Cramer.
4: Yeah, hey there, Senator Cramer. Condensing the past 5 months, where we've taken about 5,000 targets out in Iran and eliminated 400 of the militia people, would you maybe say or agree with the president that because of that success of taking them all out in Iran, that the collaboration now of Saudi Arabia, United Arab Emirates, Qatar, a lot of the other Gulf nations are asking for this last pause? Because maybe, with the Gulf states working together, they can help monitor what's going on Iran. Is that feasible? Is that possible that they are going to agree? Thank you.
3: Oh, Crystal, oh. you're so right on. So, do I agree with the president on this? I do. He and I just had a conversation about this last week, and I said to him, "Do you have any regrets about not finishing, you know, the lethality of the job right away?"
0: No.
3: He said, "I do not." He says, "I think I've done it the right way." And I agree with him because, you know, let's face it, there are a lot of people who say, "Hey, just if you could take out 5,000, take out 5,000 more and end this thing." But the neighborhood does matter, Jay. The durability of a relationship. One of the very last conversations I had with Lindsey Graham was on this topic specifically. Mm-hmm. As you know, Lindsey was very close to the leadership, to the Crown Prince and the leadership in Saudi Arabia. I know Princess Rima fairly well. She's the ambassador here. Crystal's right that they have to take some ownership. They've asked for this pause because, of course, they're taking some of the retaliation, but they also want to have peace in the neighborhood. And so whether it's UAE, Qatar, Saudi Arabia, Morocco, which is, you know, an African nation that's part of the Abraham Accords already, there's a lot to be done, and I think the president's right to take this pause. But I will also say, you can only say one last time so many times.
0: Exactly.
3: So you got to get it right.
0: I'm a Trump guy. I always have been. Don't agree with everything all the time. But the fatigue is, it's like, you know, enough. Just, you know, this constant, we're going to pause, we're going to do this, we're going to pause before the decapitate. It's just like, do something, because there's a lot of people are just getting fatigued with this and feel like that we're starting to look weak and that we're getting kicked around by Iran. So that's where that comes from. All right, let's get to Rich. Rich, you're up on a Jay Thomas Show with Senator Kevin Cramer.
1: Yeah, Mr. Cramer, my thoughts, I want to hear your thoughts on the Democratic Socialist America, what you think about all their craziness, people getting free homes and free medical care, and they don't have to get rid of prisons, get rid of the police, all that stuff.
0: Presidency.
1: Are we in bizarro world or what?
0: Yeah, it's bizarro. You got that right, Rich.
3: We are in bizarro world. However, here's the encouragement that I'm just going to share with you, because the polling just came out from Rasmussen that shows that, let's see, just 19% of likely U.S. voters agree with a DSA proposal to abolish prisons. 74% disagree with their proposal to abolish prisons, including 57% who strongly disagree. So, and that's just one of their issues. So the good news is that while they're the hottest commodity in the Democratic Party, and they've got every Democrat scared out of their mind.
0: Oh, they do.
3: It's laser focus on them. That's Chuck Schumer's and twisted in knots.
5: Well, Senator,
3: the good news is voters don't support it.
5: But it's a big open tent party. We welcome everybody.
0: Yeah,
5: Senator.
0: Exactly.
3: Exactly right.
0: That's
3: some
0: funny.
3: Tents are just a little too big. You got to have some walls on those tents.
0: That's right.
3: So, you know, it's a bizarre world, and it is encouraging that people in the country, because you start worrying, right?
0: When
3: these things start catching on, the idea that I can take your money, Jay, because you're working so hard and you earn it, and of course you're a big celebrity and whatnot, so you get paid a lot more than the job really requires. But that said, can you imagine me saying, I should get some of Jay's money?
0: Yeah.
3: Because
0: no,
3: you know, I don't want to have to work as hard as you.
0: The one that gets me are, and Joan, hang on, you're going to be next, and then we're gonna do a speed rapid round on all these emails. The one that gets me, Senator, are all these Hollywood elitists that are backing this. I mean, are you people morons? Do you not realize that if you get what you're asking for, you can kiss your fortunes goodbye too?
5: You'll be going to Ireland faster than Rosie O'Donnell.
0: That's right, exactly.
3: No, for sure. You guys are on a roll. So, this DSA stuff, really, you guys, every time I think we're blowing it,
0: it's communism.
3: I just watch them and I think, it's pure communism. I mean, shutting down prisons, they want to eliminate borders altogether.
0: Yep.
3: And give amnesty to everybody who's here illegally.
0: You want to eliminate borders? We already basically saw that on the southern border here. Now go take a look at what's going on in Spain. Look at that disaster. These people are nuts. But it's scary because they're winning primaries. They're getting elected. That's scary stuff.
3: So here's one of the things about the election piece of it, which is, you know, I've been studying this for a long time. When you have a primary, where when you have elections between terms, right? So midterm election for presidents, you are susceptible as political parties to the extremes within your party, because activists are the ones that get most motivated to vote in a not so big election.
0: That's right.
3: And that's what's happening. They're experiencing the same things that we've experienced over years. And the extremes take control because others just sort of let them. And this is where a Rasmussen survey like this, showing that the percentage of people that would support this nonsense is so small that the only way they win is by good people letting them. And that means good people on both sides, not just one party or the other.
0: And I hope that poll's right. Joan, you're up on the Jay Thomas Show with Senator Kevin Cramer.
6: Yeah, Senator Cramer, just wondering, being here on the Armed Services Committee, this biowarfare weapon, COVID, that came to our country, probably from China, most likely, but apparently the military has a stockpile of medications. I'm wondering if you know what that medication was. I heard it was hydroxychloroquine. And it had to have been something, but I know the military apparently, being there in charge of our security, would have something that we could take in case of a bioweapon. So why didn't somebody in the military, I heard that Fauci knew about it, but he didn't want to do anything because he wanted to push. He didn't want to cure because then they couldn't push the emergency mandate. So do you know what that weapon was?
0: I plead the fifth.
3: I seriously doubt that's true. I mean, Fauci has a lot of problems.
0: This guy.
3: But I believe that he was hiding facts because he was funding the research that probably in the lab that led to the pandemic and didn't want to be found out, but I don't think that he would intentionally do it. With regard to a bioweapon or an antidote to a bioweapon of some sort, there's nothing like that I know of that the military would have. And if anybody has it, it would be our CDC and it would be under Homeland Security, not the military. The military just does not deal in that sort of thing.
0: What do we got, Ronnie?
5: Five minutes.
0: 5 minutes. So we have to speed round all these emails and there's a lot of them. All right. You ready?
3: Go.
0: I was wondering if there was an update on HSAs for TRICARE members. Thanks for coming on the show again.
3: Yeah, no, I don't know for sure right now. We're still trying to work through some of that. We'd need another budget reconciliation program probably to do that. That would be later in the year. I'm very intrigued by it. I think we ought to be able to use HSAs, no matter what your insurance is, whether it's TRICARE, VA care, Medicare. We ought to liberalize the use of health savings accounts for sure, for more things, including preventative things like supplements. I have a bill to actually do that.
0: All right, next one. Hello, Senator. Do you still have the Israel flag hanging outside your office? If so, why? I thought patriotism says you never hang another country's flag.
3: I've never heard that as a definition of patriotism. I do display an Israeli flag, not next to my American flag, to clear things up, to show my solidarity with the state of Israel, particularly since the attempted genocide by Iran-backed Hamas, and obviously our partnership with Israel is critically important, and it's both biblical as well as good common sense and security. I probably won't keep it up there forever, but as long as this war rages in the Middle East, we'll probably
0: watch. We got a lot to burn through here, so. Jay, will you please ask the senator when they are going to vote in the Senate to keep the time the same all year? It passed the House. Yeah. When will it pass the Senate?
3: Well, unfortunately, the House passed a bill that keeps it daylight savings time all year, which is kind of the complete upside down from what most North Dakotans say they want. Because just to give you an example, under the House bill, the sun would rise in Williston around 10 a.m. I'd rather do it the other way around, but I don't know if we'll vote on that. We did pass it on voice poll
0: a couple years ago. Senator, the only way there should be a recess is if it is a true recess. Otherwise, the Senate should be in session and screaming from the rooftops about the SAVE Act. Also, if you're in session, then certain individuals aren't running around campaigning for the DSA.
3: Well, nor is anybody running around campaigning for MAGA. If you're in session in August, the Senate and the House haven't been in session in August in 250 years. So, and there's good reason for it. This place is unfit for humans in August. But having said that, I don't mind working, but I want to accomplish something if we're working. The thing about the Senate that, you know, that's really important to understand is when the Senate's on a bill, it can do nothing else. We can't do anything else on the floor. We can do confirmations because that's an executive calendar. But this is part of the deliberation of the Senate, is the timeline for deliberation that slows the process down on purpose, as per our founders. So it's not quite as sexy as it sounds, perhaps. But screaming from the rooftops about Save America Act is, you know, that's not productive. That's entertaining, maybe, but it's not very productive.
0: All right. And
3: I'd rather pass it.
0: Ronnie, how much time do I got?
5: Coming up on about 2.5 minutes.
0: All right, 2.5 minutes. These emails are really long, the rest of these. I'll try to let's see if I can find I want to get everybody's emails in, but we're running out of time. Like I said, these things are really long. A couple of things, Senator. First of all, if you can't get off your butt and vote in person every couple of years to help ensure honest elections, then we don't need your vote. Veterans risk their lives for the country, but voting a person is apparently too much to ask for some people. Military can mail theirs in. Everyone else should show up or shut up. Obviously, Senator Kramer or our rhinos aren't going to do anything to get the SAVE Act passed. This government is useless. They voted to spend over $1 trillion more per year than tax revenues received over the last 20 years. That's not managing, Senator.
3: There's sort of conflict in that whole thing, but because to be honest with you, the vast majority of people who vote by mail are conservatives, interestingly, and they're in rural America. And I would love, actually, to have nothing but face-to-face voting except for our military, but that means that big counties out in western North Dakota have to have voting places, you know, several more places than they do now, which is right now like one per county in most cases.
0: All right, Senator, how do people get a hold of you when you're not doing your town halls on the radio?
3: Yeah, go to kramer.senate.gov and sign up for the Monday morning newsletter. That comes in every Monday morning or roughly around Monday morning. And, listen to WDAY because I'm on here.
0: All right, appreciate it. Thanks for the time, Senator. We'll talk soon.
3: Look forward to it. Thanks.
0: Thanks,
3: bye-bye,
0: buddy. Appreciate it. All right, Senator Kevin. Okay, I could not get to all these emails. What I'm going to do is I'll save them so when he's on next time, I can read these emails because these emails...
5: I would imagine they'll still be relevant.
0: Exactly. Yeah. What you've sent me is going to still be relevant. A lot of the SAVE Act, absentee ballots, stuff like that. So, all right.
5: We got to hit it.
0: Hit it, buddy.
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19: A groundbreaking study proving bees exhibit emotion-like behaviors has implications for the understanding of the consciousness of all insect species. Researchers in China use slow-motion video to capture bumblebees, shaking their heads and wiping their mouths if they don't like food. Bees were also seen to lick their lips if they do like what they're consuming. The revelation changes scientific understanding on the inner life of insects. Facial expressions are an important window to the internal states of animals, say scientists. There's always been a tension between thinking of insects as animals or some sort of mini robot. And this is another step towards showing there's an inner life to being a bee.
18: That's today's Focus on the Field with Bridget Riedel, your ag industry expert. Tune in for Bridget's Ag News updates each weekday here on The Flag.
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21: New records on Wall Street. I'm Jack Callahan, Fox News. The Dow Jones Industrial Average shown officially closing 940 points higher today, cresting 54,000 for the first time ever. The S&P 500 up 139 points to close at 7739, also a record. NASDAQ closed 669 points higher. Crude oil prices down about 5% today. The national average price for a gallon of gasoline slightly lower. The optimism over assurances from the administration that an agreement with Iran to open the Strait of Hormuz is close.
22: Administration officials continue to be confident that a deal for free passage of all commercial shipping through that strait is really on the horizon, that such a deal could be signed as early as tomorrow. In the meantime, CENTCOM continues its tough blockade of Iran and all of its ports. Iran, in the meantime, continues to insist it is not negotiating directly with the U.S., but Iranian officials say they are negotiating with Oman.
21: Fox's Steve Harrigan in Tel Aviv. The Justice Department's healthcare fraud task force says it's busted a costly healthcare fraud ring in Philadelphia.
23: We are announcing criminal charges against 19 defendants for fraudulent home health care schemes that targeted Pennsylvania's Medicaid fraud program and resulted in over $4 million of fraud.
21: Assistant Attorney General Colin McDonald says one of the defendants had billed Medicaid for providing elder care while he was in jail. Senate's Judiciary Committee voting along party lines today to recommend the full Senate vote to confirm acting Attorney General Todd Blanch.
24: Todd Blanch gets a favorable nomination out of the Judiciary Committee. 12 to 10 are Republicans voting yes. And now this will go to the full Senate floor, where he is expected to be confirmed later this week.
21: Fox's David Spott, the L.A. Fire Department, concluding last year's deadly Eaton fire started by sparks from a Southern California Edison transmission tower. 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
21: The state of New Jersey has filed an antitrust lawsuit against Amazon.
2: New Jersey AG Jennifer Davenport posed the question in a produced social media video.
3: We all get Amazon packages delivered to the door, but have you ever thought about how this multi-trillion dollar corporation treats its drivers?
2: Davenport alleges Amazon is acting as a monopoly in retail goods and is using that power over its delivery service partners to create what she called inhumane conditions for drivers. She declared in the video,
3: "It's not legal, and we're taking action."
2: Amazon spokesman Steve Kelly responded to Davenport's lawsuit, saying her claims are just wrong, adding its delivery partners make their own decisions on how they manage their fleet. Gernal Scott, Fox News.
21: In a divided ruling, a federal appeals court has ruled the Trump administration wrongly ended a multi-billion-dollar program to boost clean energy projects. The ruling has been stayed for now to allow an appeal to the U.S. Supreme Court. State of New York's attempt to ban ICE agents from wearing face masks has been blocked by a federal judge.
4: Judge May DiAgostino ruling that under the Constitution's Supremacy Clause, New York State cannot control how federal agents do their jobs. So at least for now, ICE, FBI, DEA, and CBP officers can wear masks, no IDs required. A final ruling is to come, the judge writing, quote, "New York cannot impose its own uniform requirements on federal agents simply because it disagrees with how the federal government is exercising its authority." But New York City's Democratic Socialist Mayor Zoran Mamdani says public safety does not come from masked armed agents taking people off our streets.
21: Fox's Brian Yenis. Israel's Prime Minister Netanyahu says Israel will not withdraw from Gaza until Hamas has been completely disarmed, pushing back on the withdrawal plan from President Trump's peace board. I'm Jack Callahan. This is Fox News.
5: Sunny skies for this afternoon. It will be a little breezy and cooler. We'll have highs in the mid-70s with a west-northwest wind about 15 to 25. Clear and crisp overnight tonight with lows in the upper 40s to near 50 with light south winds. And winds pick up a little bit on Wednesday. Plenty of sunshine. We'll have highs in the low 80s and a west wind about 10 to 20. Then we warm things up in the mid to upper 80s from Thursday all the way through the weekend with the only chance of rain coming in Sunday night. From the Flag Skywatch Weather Center, I'm Chief Meteorologist Dean Wysocki.
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6: Well, it looks like all eight watchtowers in Winona, Minnesota have been cut down.
13: Yeah, I wonder who was advocating for that fairly recently.
7: There must be some kind of way out of here. Say that joker to the
6: Talking about the flock cameras.

0: you know, I mean, this has been happening around the country. I wonder how long before it happens here in our region. Fargo, West Fargo, Moorhead.
1: Well, you got people
0: Grand Forks.
1: You got people on social media openly advocating for it.
0: Yep, exactly.
1: Telling people to do it, I'll look away.
0: Unbelievable. And the people that are so paranoid over these flock cameras, I don't get it. If you don't want to be tracked, then you better get rid of your cell phone, your Alexa, trade in your car. You might as well do that too.
1: Ring doorbell.
0: Every flock license plate reader camera operated by the Winona Police Department has been sawed off and stolen. And what investigators believe was a coordinated theft. All cameras were taken, there's eight of them, were taken on August 1st. The patrol officer first noticed the cameras had not sent any alerts in 24 hours. When the officers checked the locations, well, they found the cameras had been cut from the poles and taken. By the way, the poles were left behind. Two additional flock cameras on the Mississippi River Bridge owned by Buffalo County, those were also taken. Each camera is valued at approximately $3,000, putting the total loss at roughly $24,000, and that cost directly falls on the Winona Police Department's budget. That I don't understand. Don't you have these insured? As hot as this subject is and the threats out there, you would think these things would be insured.
1: I mean, that's my question, yeah.
0: Wow.
1: I don't understand why they wouldn't be.
0: William J. Thomas Show.
2: All right, another subject here.
0: What?
2: Why is the city commission spending this much money? I don't know how much money we're going to waste on a vote on October 5th when we could wait another month and do it with the normal election.
0: Can't.
2: But.
0: They can't. They can't under North Dakota Century Code. They cannot.
2: Well, what's the Century Code say? They can't do
0: I'll have to dig it up. But yes, the North Dakota Century Code sets a specific time frame when they have to get this in, and I believe
1: within
0: it was between 60 and 90 days of the certification of the petition. So they have no choice. They have to do it. They cannot break that law.
2: So how much money are we wasting as taxpayers?
0: Well, here's the thing.
2: Have this election, which I'm for. I agree with it. We should have more people. It should be an odd number, not including the mayor. The mayor should be a
0: He's a tiebreaker.
2: Tiebreaker.
0: Yep.
2: But he shouldn't be, I'm going to make the vote, you know, like it is now, where my decision will clear it up. It should be, okay, well, we can't, let's just use Michelle for an example. She's going to pull back on the vote saying, I can't do this vote because I forget what it's called. But, you know, and then he would come in and vote. He shouldn't get to vote
0: on everything. It will only be the mayor will only be able to do a tiebreaker vote, but the mayor will have veto power as well. We'll get to all that information. But, yeah, they have to. Special election, it has to be held 60 to 90 days after certification. That is North Dakota law. So the earliest date for the election would be September 6th. They chose last night to make it October 6th. And
2: so when was the certification of it?
0: Well, go back 60 days. It was back on, I believe, June 5th. They turned in that group, Fargo Wards for Equal Representation. They turned in the signatures on June 5th. And then the however many days after that, it was certified that the signature, they had enough good signatures. So from that point on, then you've got 60 to 90 days.
1: And if you believe last night's report on the news, the cost is sometime, for the election itself between $30,000 and $50,000.
2: Put us more in debt, you know, Fargo. Yeah.
0: Well, here's the thing, but hold on, William, but William, here's the thing. You can't hold Fargo leadership because this was a decision of, you know, they put this petition out, they got enough
1: people
0: signatures, the city has no choice. But again, this is a topic we're actually going to bring up right after this flock thing, but we'll stay on it now. So you're for the ward system.
2: I am for the ward system because I'm from Grand Forks, and it's a much better representation because, you know, if you go back to the last election cycle before Michelle was put in, everybody lives in precious downtown, and all we want to build precious downtown and make it nice. Well, there's a whole big city in Fargo that gets no representation, nothing, and it's all about precious downtown.
0: And as you can tell, I hate downtown. Lot of people, and a lot of people feel that way, that everything for years has been focused on downtown. And I'm going to be honest, I would be surprised, William, if this does not pass. That will surprise me.
2: I agree. Oh, sorry, Ronnie. Go ahead.
1: No. I was just going to say, you and I were kind of discussing this before we consumed the massive amounts of hamburger we did today. Yeah. But if there's a smaller voter turnout, I think you can almost guarantee it will pass.
0: I think you're going to get a bigger voter turnout because you can only vote. You'll vote for the mayor because he or she's at large, but you can only vote for who represents your ward.
1: Right.
0: So I think William and Ronnie, I think you will see the voters turn out more than ever before because it's like, hey, look, I'm voting for this person in my ward. I want representation.
1: Well, and if that's the case, then I think it's going to really drive a point home that it's not apathy as suggested in the city commission and mayoral election. It's issue based. People care about specific issues.
0: They do.
2: So I'm in South Fargo.
0: Okay.
2: So I can't vote for people. Like if there's two people in Ward 1, two in Ward 2.
0: No.
2: It should be that I should be able to vote for Ward 1, Ward 2, Ward 1 through 7.
0: Yeah.
2: Also,
0: I think that's actually was brought up by other folks too in the past. Say, well, I like the ward system, but why can't I vote for other wards? But no, under this, and they can't change it now. They can't change it.
2: Yeah.
0: So you will just be able to vote in your ward. But you'll be able to vote for the mayor.
2: Garrick will run again.
0: So. If he lives in that, because you have to live in that ward to run.
2: In that ward.
0: Okay. Yeah. Then I would be surprised if Tony didn't. William, appreciate it. I got to roll all these calls. Jeff, J. Thomas Show.
3: Yeah, I just wanted to say last Monday in Fargo, my son's license plate was stolen off his pickup truck.
0: Yeah.
3: And thanks to the Flock cameras, the Fargo finest returned his license plate to him by Wednesday morning.
0: No kidding.
3: They found him on another car driving through Fargo.
0: That's fantastic. So This whole Flock thing. This is just another one of these things that the people have got on the interweb and believe everything they hear, and it's got spun so out of control.
1: It's a chemtrails red herring.
0: Exactly.
3: So I just want to say thank you to the Fargo finest there for helping him out.
0: Awesome. Thanks, Jeff. Appreciate it. 701-293-9000. Mark, J. Thomas Show.
4: Hey, I got a Fargo topic. Are you stuck on the wards?
0: Yes. Yeah. All right, go ahead. What do you got?
4: Okay. I'm pro-ward, I'll tell you that.
0: Okay.
4: But I have contacted commissioners. I don't even live in Fargo, but I work there. Mm-hmm. And I at least got responses from Michelle almost immediately by sending her messages.
0: Yeah, so she's very good at that.
4: The definition of what a ward person would be. I was thinking about the municipal court building and these... And the map where the underground parking is cut. Well, it wouldn't shock me in the slightest that they took their public safety sales tax and used it for municipal court to build a new one, because I wonder if they're insured for that type of loss, because you're probably talking millions, you know, $10 million to have a new municipal court. And for the ground transportation center, I would imagine that's got to be $50
0: million. Oh, yeah. The numbers know, were out there.
4: Where are they going to find the money?
0: I know. The numbers were out there with the cost fixing it, which is only going to last a few years compared to building new. And I think Mark, I don't think you're too off on them numbers. But, boy, that's something you need to keep an eye on. I didn't even think of that because that involves a court. Does that fall under that special sales tax?
1: Yeah, GTC, they recommended not rebuilding at all, and they were supposed to temporarily locate to the previous police department.
0: Well, that's where they're going now. They're going
1: And then municipal court was going to move to the civic center. I think so.
4: I'm not 100% sure, but I think the tax goes into the general fund and then it's divided.
0: Yeah,
4: so they could easily not divide it.
0: That's true.
4: Thank you.
0: That's true, Mark. Good points. Didn't even think about that. Matt, J. Thomas Show.
5: Hey, Jay.
0: Hey.
5: I'm for the ward system. That's not what I called about, but not because of the I don't think representation is bad now. I just think Fargo's gotten way too big to run for city commissioner and have to canvass the entire city.
0: Yeah.
5: That it's untenable these days, and there's no substitute for getting out and shaking hands and meeting people.
0: Yeah. And I'm with you on that, the growth of Fargo, how big it's gotten, because you know, now you have somebody that lives in. And people don't, I think, Matt, people think that, okay, so if you're elected to represent this ward, that's all you work on, which is not true. It's just now you've got somebody that knows that area of town. Other commissioners can get involved and vote, or council members, whatever it's going to be. But you just got some eyes on that area of town, which I think Fargo needs, Matt.
5: Absolutely. I just want to give a shout out to Senator Kramer. Someone called in and gave him a bad time about his solidarity with Israel. Maybe people need a little bit of a history lesson here. The 9/11 hijackers, you know where they were not from?
0: Israel.
5: Right? That's the only democracy in the Middle East. You know where Mohammed Atta, Marwan al-Shahi, Hani Hanjour, Ziad Jarrah, they're not from Israel. Right? They're our ally. Don't anybody forget it.
0: That's right. Yep, I'm with you. As long as Senator Kramer's not disrespecting our American flag and giving that.
1: And
0: first
1: he said
0: priority.
1: It wasn't he flying said, and flying near it.
0: Near it, yeah. Exactly.
1: Yeah, and the thing is, he's
5: doing it by the book. He's doing it by the book.
1: And I can hear it in your voice. And I mean, I have to tell you, Matt, I feel the same way. I am absolutely floored by the level of anti-Semitism. I almost imagine this might be what it was like for people who experienced the Holocaust. I cannot believe we are in the future now and this level of anti-Semitism exists.
0: I know, it's crazy.
5: It is a bizarre world. Even the idea, again, the situation with Iran is complicated right now. But the idea that Saudi Arabia gives us a call and we stop an operation, I wanted to vomit.
0: Yeah.
5: I absolutely wanted to vomit. We call the shots here.
0: Exactly. And look, you know, there's probably so much stuff, you know, behind the scenes that we'll never know, intelligence, everything else. But the point is, again, and this is coming from a Trump guy, I'm getting a little war on this. I just feel like we look like we're being kicked around by these other countries. And that's not a good look. At all, we need to put our foot down.
5: Mean something, and right now, you might as well just tune us out.
0: Well, it's almost like, you know, remember, was it Obama that drew the red line? Don't cross it, and then they crossed it, and then move the line. That's almost what we're doing now, and that just does not send a good message.
5: 100%. And we did not have good things to say about that either. I don't like shifting the standard when it's a Republican doing it. I have a real problem with that.
0: Yeah. Exactly. Thanks, brother. Appreciate it. 701-293-9000.
1: Yeah, and you know, the comments about would be biggest strike since World War II. You know what they didn't do in World War II? They didn't telegraph their punches. What I would have preferred.
0: I know, that drives me nuts.
1: What I would have preferred to see is we open up the bomb bay doors and crater that entire place. With the exception of civilian targets, which we know where women and children are at, all this stuff. And then when we see a white flag coming up on a wooden stick from the smoldering rubble, then we'll talk.
0: Yeah. Yeah. The whole Iran thing is it's frustrating. It's just wearing on, I think, most people. It's okay, you know, this is it. This is the big one. We're done playing with this Revolutionary Guard or whoever the hell's running things over there.
1: Yeah.
0: We're gonna back off. No. And you know, they're claiming that, you know, they'll get on and, you know, well, we never said that. We never said we were gonna, you know, do this or do this. America's lying. Just end this thing. Get it over with. And let me ask this: have we accomplished? Do you think that we've accomplished the mission? Was the mission that Iran will never have a nuclear weapon? Have we accomplished that goal?
1: I mean, unless I can have verifiable proof, meaning they will let the IAEA into every single facility they have.
0: They won't.
1: To verify centrifuges.
0: They'll all say of they it. Will. Yeah. Then they'll get over there and they'll screw around with them. Yeah. And then we're going to be right back at it.
1: That's why I'm saying, if you know if there's a cave, a cement mound, like everything gone.
0: Email regarding award system, and then we'll go back to that topic. Jay, I hate the idea of award system. It both dilutes the power of my vote by increasing the number of representatives from 5 to 7 and restricts my voice by only being represented by one council member, preventing me from voting for the other 6 members. Suddenly, my voice means far less. It also fosters the creation of political divisions. See little Mogadishu as an example. There's already political division in the city of Fargo. I mean, it's come down to the city level.
1: It has.
0: A lot of cities.
1: I mean, you can deny it all you want, but it has.
0: I don't have a dog in this fight because I don't live in Fargo.
1: I mean, these people that are claiming,
0: and it ain't coming to, and I can tell you right now, it ain't coming to West Fargo. If it does, it would be tens of years down the road. We're just too small.
1: All of these people that were stating, well, you know, in all the debates this year, well, these are supposed to be nonpartisan. Yeah, come on.
0: Exactly. My question.
1: Nonpartisan.
0: You now know if you are a citizen of Fargo, hopefully you'll go to the polls. Special election. The city had no choice. They have to hold this special election. It's North Dakota law. October 6th. You are going to decide, do you change the government structure in Fargo to a ward system? So let me explain it to you if you don't understand it. So if you voters approve this change, Fargo would switch from using a city commission, they'd go to a city council system. Currently, the entire city votes for all 4 city commissioners and the mayor. The change would keep an at-large mayor while creating 6 wards. So you're also adding more members to the, it'd be council then. Each ward would vote for one person in that district to represent them on the city council. So you are only voting for the person that represents the ward you live in.
1: Well, the problem that I have with it, and now I have no proof of this, but this is the assertion being made by a lot of very learned people, and that is with Arlette Preston's involvement and many others, are people that were previously on the council, you know, trying to basically now
0: get back on.
1: Yeah, and on top of that, you're going to have people that are now going out, they're going to canvass in that particular ward and get their candidates.
0: That's all they have to focus on. They just have to focus on that ward, not the entire city. The mayor, by the way, would still run the city council meetings, but

0: to talk to them about anything because they hate ice. So then I emailed some of the other guys. I never got a damn word back. So keep in mind, folks.
1: That's interesting.
0: That's mine.
1: Okay. No, that's good to know. That's good information, Craig. Appreciate it.
2: And I feel like that is tantamount to the concern I just brought forward. You have candidates with specific agendas, all this kind of stuff. I will vote for somebody who's very well qualified within my ward, who cares about the same things I care about, streets, safety, all that kind of stuff. But now that you've got that national political stuff that has gone down to the local level, now you're going to put in people that have specific agendas
1: yes.
2: And it'll turn into the Minneapolis City Council.
1: You see, like Craig brought up in Moorhead, the ward he lives in, and he's right. His two representatives, all they cared about was they're concerned about ice, which wasn't a problem in Moorhead.
2: No.
1: But that's all they focused on. And he said, I tried to call other council people or email. I've never heard anything back. Now, I will say this, and I'm saying, not saying it's just because she's a friend of mine, but I do know that Commissioner Turnberg has made sure that she keeps an eye and talks to everybody, no matter what part of the city you're in, and I think she would still do that, if the ward system comes in.
2: Yeah.
1: I can see the pros and cons on this thing. This is a big change for Fargo, man, if
2: and
1: you go to this.
2: You've got to get out and vote.
1: And they got to add more council. Yeah. Now you're adding, what is it? I believe two more.
2: Yeah.
1: You're adding two more commissioners. 701-293-9000. 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October 6th, Fargo, you will decide if you want to change the way your government's run here in Fargo. Ward system, are you for it or against it? And why? Jay Thomas Show.

0: a worrier? 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
4: From the Flight Family News Center, I'm Chris Larson. Local officials are issuing an urgent call for blood donations as regional supplies hit critically low levels. Jennifer Campbell of the blood provider Vitalant warns that local inventory has dropped to just a half-day supply, well short of the standard five-day target. Officials note that type O blood is in highest demand and warn that non-emergency surgeries could face delays if donations do not pick up immediately. In Cass County, commissioners have given unanimous approval to a preliminary 2027 budget totaling nearly

0: $62 million. The proposal would add six new positions, including five in the state's attorney's office, with an estimated property tax impact of around $11 per year on a $200,000 home. A final public hearing on the Cass County budget is scheduled for September 21st. And in Fargo, city leaders are preparing for an October special election after voters successfully petitioned to overhaul local government. Voters will decide on October 6th whether to replace Fargo's current five-member at-large city commission with a ward-based council system consisting of six ward members and an at-large mayor. From the Flag Family Newsroom, I'm Chris Larson.
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4: Sunny skies for this afternoon. It will be a little breezy and cooler. We'll have highs in the mid-70s with a west-northwest wind about 15 to 25. Clear and crisp overnight tonight with lows in the upper 40s to near 50 with light south winds. And winds pick up a little bit on Wednesday. Plenty of sunshine. We'll have highs in the low 80s and a west wind about 10 to 20. Then we warm things up in the mid to upper 80s from Thursday all the way through the weekend with the only chance of rain coming in Sunday night. From the Flag Skywatch Weather Center, I'm Chief Meteorologist Dean Wysocki.
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17: Oh, Roddy, who was our latest qualifier, by the way?
18: I have to go back and look. I had it memorized. Troy.
17: Okay.
18: Troy R.
17: Okay. Congratulations, Troy. We'll see you September 14th. Next chance tomorrow morning, Bonnie and Friends here on 970 WDAY and the Need to Know Morning Show on AM 1100, The Flag, with Alex and Kevin. I don't think those two knuckleheads follow the rules over there on The Flag. It seems like they just do it whenever the hell they want to.
18: Oh, really? Yeah. Oh, you mean not in the specific hour?
17: Yeah.
18: Okay.
17: All right, 701-293-9000. Emailed studio at wdayradionow.com. Ward system in Fargo. If you're a resident of Fargo, you will be voting for the special election. They set the date last night's must-see TV, and that will be October 6th, 7 a to 7 p.
18: Mm-hmm.
17: It looks like Fargo Dome Civic Center and the Atonement Lutheran Church.
18: Yeah, that's typically a
17: potential
18: big
17: polling places. Okay. The city may look at other locations if needed, it said.
18: Interesting.
17: In a memo.
18: And I'm told there is a debate on that very topic.
17: Yeah, so, yeah, there's a debate tonight at the Avalon Event Center. Doors open at 5, and it's going to be current Fargo City Commissioner Michelle Turnberg. She will be debating former Commissioner Arlette Preston, who is a member of Fargo Ward's Steering Committee.
18: Yes.
17: So now we've got conflicting stories on this that you have to buy the dinner to get in. Is that true or not? Because I read it's $30 a plate or something.
18: Yeah,
17: like that.
18: From what I've got, here's how they kind of differentiate. There is no listed ticket costs to attend the debate. However, should you want to participate in things like the open bar and buy supper, then you will be responsible for that, whatever that cost
17: is. Okay, so if you just want to go for the debate,
18: that's
17: and you don't
18: what
17: want
18: I'm
17: dinner,
18: getting from this. Yeah.
17: Then you don't have to pay anything.
18: Yeah, from what I'm getting from this, there's no ticket cost unless you choose to partake in the meal.
17: Now, is the money raised for that? Is that going to help offset the cost of this special election that they're putting on the taxpayers?
18: No, that is going to, I would imagine it's going to be gone to the Cass County United Republican Committee, is my guess.
17: Okay.
18: So.
17: So, question, yes or no, and why, for award system, 701-293-9. This is going to, if this goes through, this changes Fargo's government in a big way. You're going to add two more council members.
18: Yeah.
17: You've got a mayor who, former mayor, Dr. Tim Mahoney, said this weakens the mayor. Of course, this group says, no, it doesn't. The mayor has veto powers, and the mayor's still at large. No matter where you live within the city, you still vote for whoever's running for mayor because the mayor runs at large. But again, you can only vote. That's where I kind of get a little, You can only vote for the people running in your ward.
18: Well, and I
17: there's
18: know
17: there's only going to be one person representing each ward.
18: And I know former Mayor Dr. Tim Mahoney had questions about the cost. There had been disputes about the cost.
17: Hundreds of thousands of dollars, he said, and would create a weak mayor. But this group's saying, no, they don't know where he's getting those numbers.
18: Well, and but you know, we had one of the reports discuss the amount of the special election itself. But,
17: plus.
18: But you've now got the cost of Fargo's first ever full-time mayor.
17: That was already established.
18: In. But okay, two more
17: you're
18: going to
17: add two more commissioners yeah. at $50,000 a year is what a Fargo City commissioner
18: there you
17: gets.
18: Go. Yeah.
17: So that's $100,000.
18: Correct.
17: I don't know. Are we missing any other costs?
18: Yeah.
17: Well, I suppose $50,000 a year plus then do they get benefits through the city?
18: That's
17: question. That's another cost.
18: ND PERS or whatever the program is. You're gonna have to
17: buy more chairs for the table.
18: Yeah.
17: Well, you guys see two more people. I don't know.
18: Probably another podium and mic for open mic night because now there are more commissioners, more wards. Yeah.
17: So if the measure passes, Fargo would elect the 6 city council members at the next regular election, which is in June of 2028. 3 of those council members will face re-election in June of 2030, creating a turnover of 3 board members every election. And the council will serve 4-year terms. I believe that's what they serve right now. Mm. Proponents of the ward system claim that that type of governance will provide better representation across the city, and current Mayor Josh Boshi says he supports the change. A group opposing the move has not materialized, but former mayor, like we said, what former mayor Dr. Tim Mahoney had to say about it. Hang on, Collins, get to you in a second. According to Arlette Preston, she said in a press release that went out today, this election gives Fargo residents the opportunity to decide how they want to be represented as our city continues to grow. Electing council members by ward would give residents a designated council member for their area and create clearer accountability for addressing neighborhood concerns. This is an important decision about how Fargo city government should work for residents in the years ahead. We are pleased to have a clear election date and look forward to talking directly with voters about what this change could mean for neighborhood voices and accountability at City Hall. Derica Chrysler, who I know listens to this show because he emails us, supporter of the Fargo Wards measure, said Fargo's neighborhoods have different needs, challenges, and priorities. Electing council members by ward would ensure every part of the city has a local voice that understands those concerns and is directly accountable to the people who live there. Wards would give residents a stronger voice in the decisions affecting their neighborhoods and greater confidence that their concerns are being heard, their priorities are being considered, and their part of Fargo is truly represented by City Hall. So, but yeah, that debate tonight between Michelle Turnberg and Arlette Preston, doors open at 5. All right. Let me grab Jim here. Then we'll get to these emails. Jim, Jay Thomas Show.
19: Yeah, I've said for a long time that it's a joke that 3 people make the decisions for the city of Fargo, and definitely along political lines.
17: Yep.
19: So I'm all in favor of the ward system for all the reasons that the email you just read said. It gives you somebody to make responsible for, you know, the ward, wherever and however they're drawn up.
17: Yep.
19: I know there's an extra cost, but, you know, there wasn't much of an argument about making a full-time mayor and how much they were going to pay him.
17: No.
19: So I don't think a couple extra council members is going to be too big a bill to foot. Mm. And I think the problem here is that the conservatives are now realizing they're going to actually have to get out in their neighborhoods and meet people and do things. And everybody that I've heard on your show that has called in against it has been one of the conservative callers from everything else.
17: Mm-hmm.
19: I haven't heard too many of the quote-unquote Democrats calling in complaining about the ward system.
18: No, I don't know. You won't hear any of them call in because they stand to benefit from it directly.
19: I agree with that. I'm a conservative, and I realize that we're probably going to forever lose control of the council in Fargo.
17: Oh yeah,
19: but it's gonna make the conservative party in Fargo maybe get out and bust their butt a little bit and try to get a couple members elected, and then they have control.
17: Mm-hmm.
19: So that's all I got.
17: Jim, appreciate the phone call. 701-293-9000. Email studio at WDAYradionow.com. Again, I can see both sides of this. No dog in the fight, or I don't have a dog in this fight. Okay, so I got somebody that's representing the ward I live in. Fantastic. They know what's going on in my area of town. But I have no say on the other commissioners that are elected. Are they going to be interested in only their ward and not other parts of the city? Kind of understand what I'm saying? It's like,
18: yes.
17: Well, you know, I don't know enough about it. That's where it gets a little let's see, emails, Jay, no other city in America the size of Fargo utilizes the commission system. That tells me Fargo needs to change.
18: Only one other city in America had ranked choice voting before Fargo did, and how'd that turn out?
17: Could we get to the basics for us who haven't been paying attention? What's the pros, cons on having a ward system? Well, that's kind of what we're talking about right now.
18: Laid out quite a few of them,
17: yeah. Jay, tonight's debate, the cost to get into this event is $30, whether you are there to just watch the debate or want to partake in the dinner and cash bar.
18: Okay, I stand corrected.
17: Okay, so I'm being told that Fargo First, they're a Facebook page.
18: Yes.
17: Will be doing a Facebook Live once the debate starts.
18: Yeah, because there have been several comment assertions that if it was a true debate, anybody could walk in free of charge and listen to the debate.
17: Yeah, it was kind of confusing.
18: But I think Fargo First doing that stream gives anybody who is concerned and wants to see it access to
17: it. Well, I hope we're working on trying to get a debate on one of our stations.
18: Yeah.
17: Jay, I'm on the fence about the ward so far, but anything that keeps the mayor away from voting on anything is worth a serious look. While the mayor can still vote to break a tie, and the mayor would now have veto power. Let's see. Another email. This has nothing to do with what we're talking about. What is this? Jay, we have a camping area starting on the grass right off I-94 exit onto 25th Street. Really? I'm a senior retired guy. So I called the cops, told them we don't need Tent City starting in South Fargo. The grass area right off I-94 exit onto 25th Street. I have not been over there. So give me a little bit more information. Is it like a bunch of people sitting out there camping? And if so, right, the city needs to take care of that immediately.
18: Yeah, I know I've been seeing some, I guess what I would refer to as pop-up things with what looks like materials for bedding down signs.
17: Over there?
18: Yeah, in other places
17: really?
18: In town, yes.
17: All right. Another one on the ward system. Jay, there should be two reps per ward, not only one. They would be on alternating elections, so every 2 years there is an election for three of the six council members. Weak mayoral system included. Mayor runs the meeting and breaks a tie. If you think about it, the ward system is in most of the government. Look at all the lines that get redrawn for congressional seats. Each state is a ward of its own on the federal side, two reps. Each county is technically its own ward as well from the state. Interesting.
18: Yeah, you talk about diluting the vote. I mean, that's how many is that then? There would be, what, 12?
17: Yeah, you'd have a big commission.
18: How about 12 Supreme Court justices then? I mean, just...
17: Well, isn't that what the Democrats want? Want to stack the courts?
18: That's what the DSA wants. No.
17: Jay, there are only, this is in regards to Iran, there are only 50,000 Revolutionary Guard. We have the means to take them all out. Then we will know who we are negotiating with.
18: Well, don't talk about it. Do it.
17: Exactly. You know? That's the problem. Another one, Jay, Wahpeton has the ward system. It works fine. I believe we have two at-large seats in addition to the councilmen who each have their respective ward. So you have, I don't know how many wards they'd have in Wahpeton, so that's interesting. So each each ward has somebody vote for, and then you have two that run at large.
18: Okay.
17: I like that.
18: Yeah.
17: But again, there's you can't change this now.
18: Right.
17: This is what you're voting for. They can't go back and change the system.
18: And it also is something that when you are, and this is an important point, when mm-hmm. you are committing your signature to one of these petitions, you better make sure you read or at least ask for, okay, what would my signature authorizing this petition do? Give me all the materials you can about how this works, what the costs are associated. All of those questions should be asked.
17: So I want to know about this streaming live tonight. Email I got from Fargo First. Gentleman that emailed me, if you could call me, I want some more information. Are you guys going to actually be streaming live on Facebook, the actual debate?
18: Right.
17: Or are you doing play-by-play? Darius, give me a call, 701-293-9000. Explain this so we understand this. Because if so, then I want to watch this tonight.
18: Mm-hmm.
17: And I think the doors open at 5. I don't think the debate starts till like 6 or something like that.
18: Yeah, I believe it's open bar 5:30.
17: Oh boy, that'll make it
18: something.
17: Fun.
18: Yeah, well, yeah, good.
17: Yeah.
18: And then there's a supper at 6 p.m. or something like okay. that. So maybe at 6:30.
17: Okay. Yeah. All right. Yeah, I want some more information on this streaming the live thing tonight, so everybody knows what's going on. Another email: if you are against the ward system, it's going to be a tough battle to win. The city and commissioners have brought this upon themselves. All they want to focus on is downtown and the dome. As much as the people throw this in their face, they all seem to ignore the people and keep focusing on these two locations. Hear that from a lot of people. A lot of people feel that the focus is just on downtown Fargo. And people are fed up. There's Darius. Hey, Darius, Jay Thomas Show. Dude, okay, so what's going to happen tonight on the Fargo First Facebook page?
20: One of the team members of Fargo First is just going to, once the debate starts, they're just going to go do a Facebook Live.
17: Okay, but what they're doing is not a play-by-play of it. They're actually going to roll the debate.
20: Correct.
17: Okay.
20: Correct. That's what we're going to try to do. Yep. This just came out recently. We were asked to just, if one of the team members wanted to do that. So
17: okay.
20: That's what we're going to try to do. Yeah.
17: Oh, okay. So you guys,
20: $30.
17: You guys aren't sneaking in there and bootlegging this thing. They asked you to do this, right?
20: Correct. One of the team members of Fargo First actually is part of the URC.
17: Okay.
20: Putting on this event. So yeah, we're okay. Kind of all, you know, incorporated together.
17: Okay. And what is the URC doing with the money from this debate? Because I was joking around earlier, is this money going to offset the cost of the special election? I'm kidding.
20: No, the URC usually takes a lot of their, they have their big picnic coming up on the 14th. Mm-hmm. And what they do is, you know, whenever they have dollars, they will usually donate to help the candidates that are running for state legislators that they're endorsing.
17: Okay.
20: You know, we have a big election coming up in November with state legislators. All the odd number districts are up for election this year. So they'll have their legislators that they endorse. And I think they'll use some of the profits for that. And then just to hold events. We have a big picnic at Rialt Farm on the 14th. Oh. Pizza, comedian, guest speakers.
17: All right.
20: That's going to be a great event.
17: What do you know what time's the debate slated to start tonight?
20: I believe at 6. You can go there at 5. There's a cash bar available. Dinner is served at 5:30, and then I believe the debate's going to start at 6.
17: And then again, you can go to a Fargo First Facebook page, and you guys will have it live streamed on there.
20: Exactly.
17: Fantastic. Thanks, Darius, for the heads up on that.
20: Yeah.
17: All right. And by the way, it is $30 to get in, right?
20: Correct. This is the politics of the plate event that the URC puts on.
17: Okay.
20: It's usually the first Wednesday of every month.
17: Okay. It's part of that. All right.
20: The Avalon was booked tomorrow, so they're doing it today instead. But yeah.
17: All right, brother. I'm out of time. Appreciate it. Got to rock and roll. 3:54. Jay Thomas Show. Lord above.
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27: New optimism for an Iran deal. On Jack Callahan, Fox News, the Trump administration says it believes there will be a deal with Iran soon, allowing ships to safely transit the Strait of Hormuz. Treasury Secretary Bessent saying the deal could come in a day or two. Iran's foreign ministry says talks with Oman have made progress. Crude oil prices fell another 5% today. The average price of gas ticked down a bit. And Energy Secretary Wright says fuel prices should be coming down in the weeks ahead. All of that fueling a huge day on Wall Street.
2: The Dow skyrocketing 908 points. S&P gaining 136. NASDAQ surging 671.
27: Fox's Laura Cantor reports those were record closes for the Dow and the S&P 500. The Justice Department charging 19 people with defrauding Pennsylvania's Medicaid program of more than $4 million. Billing the state for home health care either not needed or not provided. Dr. Mehmet Oz, the head of the Center for Medicare and Medicaid Services, says blame the pandemic.
4: COVID appears to have unleashed massive fraud through grifters because criminals knew the federal government would not follow up on the money that was spending out. We told the world we were open for fraud and they could start harpooning us with their spears. No mas, no more.
27: An assistant attorney general says in some cases patients conspired with the fraudsters and shared in the payments. The Senate Judiciary Committee advances the nomination of acting attorney general Todd Blanche on a party line vote.
5: They voted 12 to 10. All Republicans voted to advance Todd Blanche's nomination to the full Senate floor, which will happen later this week. All Democrats opposed this nomination. We heard a lot about the controversial $1.8 billion taxpayer fund that Todd Blanche said no longer exists anymore.
27: Fox's David Spott, a federal appeals court ruling the Trump administration was not authorized to cancel certain green energy projects that had been pushed by the Biden administration. 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
27: President Trump headed for the West Coast. He's to attend a fundraiser in Los Angeles. Before leaving Washington, again calling on Congress to cancel its summer recess until it passes the Save America Act to mandate voter ID. But Senate Majority Leader John Thune says the numbers aren't there.
9: There are no Democrats who are going to vote for this. All 47 voted against the Save Act five times. So let's make this an issue in the campaign. How about we go out and turn our fire on Democrats and make it about them opposing the SAVE Act?
27: The president has called the SAVE Act the most important legislation before the Congress. An Ohio congressman embroiled in a bitter family dispute is asking the House to investigate him.
10: Ohio Rep. Republican Max Miller posting on X that he's filed paperwork for the House Ethics Committee to formally investigate him amid calls for Miller, who's up for re-election, to step down over domestic violence and abuse allegations by his ex-wife, Emily Moreno, the daughter of Ohio Republican Senator Bernie Moreno, who on Monday called Miller unfit for office. The allegations in a bitter divorce and child custody battle that Miller's denied. The Ethics Committee also noting that the fact that it's investigating the allegations doesn't indicate that any violation has occurred. Jeff Manasso, Fox News.
27: The fire department in Los Angeles says it's identified the cause of last year's deadly Eaton fire, saying Southern California Edison equipment sparked it. The fire killed 19 people. The number of buildings destroyed in Washington State's wildfires has reached 700, and there's been an arrest. The Spokane County Sheriff's Office says a 37-year-old ex-con has been charged with first-degree arson for the Old Trails fire. If the lettuce doesn't get you, the peppers might. Chipotle says it's removing jalapenos from some of its restaurants after determining they could potentially be tied to a salmonella outbreak. I'm Jack Callahan, and this is Fox News.
11: Clear skies through the evening hours with temperatures pretty pleasant in the 70s, slowly falling off into the 60s after sunset, and then bottoming out overnight in the upper 40s to near 50 with light south winds, so a very pleasant sleeping night. And then plenty of sunshine for your Wednesday. West winds about 10 to 20, highs in the low 80s, and then we'll warm things up into the mid to upper 80s with breezy conditions for the rest of the week, and we'll continue with the mid 80s as we head into the weekend. From the WDAY Radio Skywatch Weather Center, I'm Chief Meteorologist Dean Wysocki.
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0: Okay, so now is this Jessica's new walk-up song?
1: Probably. I guess we'll have to ask her, but yeah. Wow.
0: Adam Thielen, Connor McGovern, and Mitch Morse all coming to Fargo.
1: A lot of NFL talent. Yeah,
0: yeah, we'll give you details. They're going to be in town on September 9th with TNT Fitness. And Kim Bladson's here with us, and we're going to talk to her in a second. We got tickets to give away for the event, too, so how about that?
1: Very cool.
0: Get you some of that, buddy. Before we do that, let's do the rundown brought to you by Warehouse Wonders. Find out what's coming up on Valley News Live tonight. 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And on 1090 The Flag out in central, western, North Dakota, eastern Montana. Get your news on K-Fire, and we'll give you a tease on what's coming up on K-Fire tonight. All right, Jessica, how do you like that walk-up song, yay or nay?
2: I'm going to say yay.
0: Oh, really?
2: Okay. Oh, yeah.
1: All right. Somebody who appreciates classic rock. There you go.
0: I love it, man.
2: That's right.
0: You'd seem like you'd be too young to get into Foghat.
2: Hey, you're never too young, right?
0: I love it. Hey, what the hell is this? Somebody cut down every single Flock camera and stole them in Winona?
2: Yeah, I know. Well, that was the first story I was going to lead with.
0: It's wow.
2: Crazy.
0: Well, like I said earlier, I would not be surprised, and I hope it doesn't, but I would not be surprised if it happened here in the metro. This anti-Flock camera thing has just gotten out of control. It's just people have gone bananas over this thing. Like I said, yeah. If you're so concerned about being followed, then get rid of your your cell phone. Get rid of your Alexa. Might as well trade in your new car too, because they all
1: turn
0: know
1: off
0: exactly
1: your Ring camera.
0: Exactly,
1: everything.
0: Yeah.
2: Mm-hmm. Well, it's one of those where I don't think a lot of people understand the technology,
0: they
2: don't want to deal with it.
0: No, they just go down the social media internet rabbit holes.
1: Yep.
0: That's what happens.
2: Mm-hmm.
0: So you guys got more information on that tonight. What else are you working on?
2: Yeah, also following a grain bin death. Not sure if you guys saw one.
0: A what?
1: Grain bin death.
0: Oh, was that
2: there was an 18-year-old.
0: Yeah, fell 20 stories?
2: 20 stories.
0: Yeah, I saw that.
2: Filming a video for social media.
0: But I thought, because the last time I checked in on that story, I don't know, it was a couple hours ago, they said that he had survived it. Because I was like, how do you survive a 20-story fall?
3: It's like, if you can use a smartphone.
0: But he didn't survive, huh?
2: It's one of those where, I'm sorry, yeah, I would have to look into it a little bit more there. I just have the main headline, but we've got a reporter on that.
0: Okay, give me one more.
2: Yeah, we're also in lighter news following the Burger Cook-Off Night 2.
0: I was there. Ronnie and I judged. I have been judging that for since like 2009.
2: Yeah, Ronnie, you got the inside scoop.
0: Yeah, I got the inside scoop. And I'm going to tell you right now, one of the police departments tried to cheat and do a special burger just for us judges. And it's like, it didn't work, Pete.
2: Oh, you cannot be bought then.
0: It didn't work, Pete. I'll just leave it at that.
1: Yeah, there was no, Calshi or Poly Market. We cannot be bought.
0: That's right. That is exactly right. Great turnout for it, too. Holy smokes, man.
2: Yeah?
0: Yeah, I saw your guys out there. All right, what's K-Fire got?
2: They actually have a couple of really interesting stories. One of them, a World War II Navy veteran turns 100.
0: Wow.
2: He's been caring for his wife of 75 years.
0: Wow.
2: She's 97. Just a really interesting feature piece there. They're also looking at a local eatery who's going to be getting a visit from America's Best Restaurants. Mm-hmm. That's Baby Bull is the name of the restaurant. So they're going to be featured on a national program there.
1: Yeah, cool. I think it's the same deal that's doing Spirits Bar and Grill in Jamestown as well.
2: Oh, yeah. Nice. Yeah, that's awesome.
0: All right, all those stories and more tonight. Again, if you listen on 970 WDAY Radio, you get Valley News Live at 5:30 and 6 on TV, channel 11 and 4. They're back on TV at 9 and 10 for you folks listening on 1090, The Flag out in central, western North Dakota, eastern Montana. You got K-Fire Television out there. All right, thanks, buddy.
2: Thanks.
0: All right, Jess, it's 11 minutes after 4 o'clock in a Valley News Live rundown brought to you by Warehouse Wonders. 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
1: Upgrade your appliances. If you've got someone who's been calling work orders in the apartment on the washer and dryer, right. Just get a different one.
0: That's right. That pallet load of toilet seats that was getting shipped out when I was there last week, I heard it was going to some police department out on the East Coast.
1: Ah.
0: Now they got something to go on. All right. Thank you very much.
1: Going in all the cells?
0: Here. Yeah, thank you. I'll be here all night. All right. Warehouse Wonders, you'll find them in the industrial park in Moorhead, open 7 days a week, 9 to 6. All right. The awards. Hey, I was just told, I didn't know this. Did you guys know this? Did you know that if you voters go for the ward system in Fargo, that this will be the second time Fargo's had a ward system? They had a ward system back in 1913.
1: I asked the very same question, and when I heard it, I wonder how many people know that we had done that before.
0: I didn't know that.
1: I didn't either.
0: You know why? Because there's nobody alive anymore from 1913. Yeah,
1: well, except for the couple that Jessica just talked about.
0: They were
1: 197. They were, say, you know.
3: Jay, at what point during the day do you decide to be an ass?
4: When I wake up.
0: That's right.
1: All right. Well, they were around that time.
0: All right. Boy, I haven't seen you forever, Kim.
5: No, it's been a while.
0: It's been a long time. How are things going? First, tell people what TNT Kids Fitness is.
5: Well, TNT Kids Fitness focuses on including all abilities in our facility. Mm-hmm. Jay, we just celebrated 20 years.
0: Wow.
5: And we have served over 106,000 families those years. And very grateful for all the work that you did in our early years, helping us with events. And it was a fun time.
0: It was. Man, you guys, 106,000?
5: Yeah.
0: That is. So what kind of stuff do you do over there at TNT Kids Fitness, and how do kids get in there?
5: Well, we are month to month, so you can sign up for a month at a time. But we start now at babies at 6 months. Jeez. And we start working on just learning how to move with your baby. And we have preschool, after school programs, Jay. We have regular gymnastics. We had a girl from West Fargo Legacy that won nationals on bars this year.
0: No kidding.
5: And then we expanded since you and I have met back in the early years. We have a Parkinson's program, and our adult fitness program really supports those adults that are working in our community and keeping them fit. And that's what kind of inspires the ABLE Games is partnering up with our community.
0: That's so Parkinson's on.
5: Yeah. Yep.
0: I have to talk to you about something off the air. I did not know you guys did that. Champions for Good, coming up September 9th. It's a community leadership and inspiration forum. Tell us about this. And listen, folks, I got 3 pair of tickets to give away to this event. And I'll just do first come, first serve. So if you want see some NFL stars, they're going to be in town September 9th. And it's going to be over at TET Fitness?
5: No, it's going to be at Concordia College.
0: Oh, over at Concordia College.
5: Yeah.
0: Fantastic.
5: Yeah.
0: All right. So tell us about this event.
5: Well, it's inspired mainly because we've done a lot of work with Connor McGovern through the years. Mm-hmm. We've been his cause, my cleats, my cause.
0: Still trying to get in to see his, get his car collection on rides.
5: Maybe I could put a good word in for
0: him. Well, every time we get close, it just didn't work out. He was out of town or whatever. But yeah, I guess him and his dad got one heck of a collection, man.
5: So Connor, he now serves on our board of directors. Really grateful for that. But we have seen leadership happen in many different levels, from high school, college, obviously the pinnacle of NFL. But our community really is rich with their time, their talent. And it's just really, we all have a platform, right? Mm-hmm. And it's a way to just inspire people and to really bring that leadership.
0: Well, he has the ABLE Games, right?
5: He does.
0: How long has he been doing those for him? What are the ABLE Games?
5: The ABLE Games, it's coming up November, and we have now expanded into schools. Mm-hmm. So we have a school competition on Friday and on Saturday. But what it is, Jay, is that people that have a disability pair up with myself or you, and we compete together as a team.
0: Yeah.
5: You medal first, second, and third place. You win prize money in the schools. You win medals, team trophy. You win a school banner. And think about this, Jay. A child with special needs has never competed to represent their school. Some of them never been on a bus.
0: Wow.
5: So this is really opening up the doors of really showing their true abilities. And for Connor, he loves to compete, and he feels competing brings out the best in us. And we see parents for the first time see their kids do something they've never done before.
0: That's fantastic. Minnesota's very own Adam Thielen's going to be there too,
5: yeah.
0: huh?
5: Yeah, we have a really great relationship with Choice Bank, and they helped us connect the dots and get to him, and super excited. He just had his camp in Detroit Lakes last week, and he's really committed with his philanthropy and giving back, and super excited to have him join our panel.
0: It's crazy. I mean, we have some pretty big names in the world of sports from our region, whether it's Minnesota or North Dakota, and these guys love to give back. They really do, man. That's fantastic. And then Mitch Morse, of course, played for Buffalo Bills.
5: Yeah, him and Connor were teammates at Mizzou, but Mitch has actually been up here, I think, 4 times for Able Games, and now he's retired and he lives in Jacksonville. And what's really inspiring about him is he started connections with schools with special needs, mm-hmm. and it just kind of opened his heart in a different way. So they all have 3 different ways of how they support their charities and the time that they want to put in. So it'll be a great story to hear, and we're excited about it.
0: And I believe my buddy Kirsten Keeley, she'll be emceeing the event, and Dom Izzo will be moderating it. So this is open to the public, right?
5: Absolutely, yep.
0: How do you get tickets for it?
5: TNTKidsFitness.org.
0: Okay.
5: We do have a buy one, get 50% off the second one through August 31st. Mm-hmm. So you can go on our site and purchase it right from there.
0: How much are tickets?
5: Tickets are, if you do 1 ticket, it's $75.
0: Okay.
5: But if you do the 2 tickets, then it's like $112 or something.
0: Okay. And then what do you get with the tickets? Is there a meal or anything like that?
5: Nope. It's 11 to 12. It's
0: okay, just open, 1 hour?
5: Yep. It's a panel form.
0: Okay. 1 hour event. And so what are they going to talk about? What are people going to go listen to?
5: They're going to hear about their leadership, mm-hmm. their challenges, how they've overcome them, how they're giving back, and how we all can be inspired to be a better service to our community.
0: And I got to ask, because people are going to want to, so if they go to the event, are they going to be doing pictures and autographs and all that?
5: I don't believe they'll be doing that. We are selling VIP luncheon tables.
0: Oh.
5: Then you'll get to do that.
0: Okay.
5: But that would be just reaching out to TNT that you're interested in purchasing a table.
0: Okay. And again, all the information is where?
5: TNTKidsFitness.org.
0: That's simple. Again, that's coming. What day of the week is September 9th?
5: Wednesday.
0: Wednesday, September 9th, 11 a.m. 3 greats, Adam Thielen, Connor McGovern, and Mitch Morse will be here in town. Well, I shouldn't say here in town. They're going to be over in Moorhead. They'll be at Concordia College, Champions for Good. And again, if you want tickets, I got 3 pair of tickets for this event to give away. 701-293-9000. 701-293-9000 if you want to go and see these three, the first three. And Ronnie, just take them off the air. That's all you have to do. 701-293-9000 if you want to go to the event. Again, it'll just be first come, first serve on those tickets. So when it comes to TNT Fitness, do you take donations or anything like that from the public?
5: We do. That's a portion that helps us operationally, because most of our donations go right into programming. That's what allowed us to expand from babies to Parkinson's. And we invest a lot in our staff. And so we want to be the best experience for that child. And we spend a lot of time teaching to many different abilities.
0: Have you been there since day one?
5: I have. Yeah, actually, every founder from 20 years ago were at the 20th at the end of June. It was pretty special.
0: That's crazy, man. Hey, I'd call us. Ronnie will get to you as soon as he can. There's 701-293-9000 if you want to go to this event. We'll get you hooked up with tickets. Anything else people need to know about TNT Fitness, Kids Fitness?
5: You know, we have a free event out at the Lights coming up next Wednesday.
0: Love the Lights.
5: Yeah, it's free to the public from 5 to 7. It's a partnership with Essentia Health, a great partner to TNT. We just really want to invest in our community and get kids moving and give opportunity.
0: What are you doing out there?
5: They are doing a whole kids circuit of entertainment, movement, where every program will be represented out there.
0: Oh, that's very cool. Very cool. All right. You guys on social media?
5: We are.
0: All right. What are you on social media?
5: Facebook and LinkedIn and Instagram.
0: LinkedIn. I haven't been on my LinkedIn account in 15 years. I couldn't even tell you how to. I wouldn't even know how to get on the
5: damn
0: thing.
5: I see you on Facebook.
0: I stick to Facebook. Just like I don't do Twitter either, or X or whatever they call it. I've had that account for years too. All right. 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VIP sponsor is Bell Bank. And again, for tickets, it's real easy. Just go to, one more time,
5: TNTKidsFitness.org.
0: It's that simple, folks. All right, Ron, I think we got, if you're on hold, just hang on. Ronnie will get to you. All right. Anything else going on we need to know about?
5: You know, we're just excited about the school year to start. It's hard to believe, but we go straight the end of August, and we're back rolling for the school year.
0: Unbelievable. That's unbelievable. I mean, Halloween stuff is out already. Quit trying to take our summer away from us.
5: Candy corn in Walmart.
0: Oh, that stuff is so disgusting. Can't stand candy corn. Yuck. All right. So who else have you had over the years at these events?
5: You know, we've been doing kind of like what we did years ago, Jay, just our annual signature events and done a few galas. I don't think you remember that when we opened out of COVID, we were downtown on this Broadway Square. Okay. That was huge. We just really want to broaden our mission by getting out and doing events and inspiring leadership and goodwill for our community. And this is our first time doing this type of event. Oh, so we're excited.
0: Oh, so this is a first
5: this
0: here.
5: This is a first.
0: Oh, man.
5: Yeah.
0: Okay.
5: Yeah.
0: Well, this now that you got these three guys, this thing could get big, man, because they got contacts.
5: Yeah, they're remarkable. I mean, on and off the field, and I'm so grateful for them to make time to be with us.
0: Ronnie just told me in my ear we got all our winners, so you don't need to call. Tickets are already gone. And Ronnie, did you explain to him how they'll get the tickets?
1: Yes. All right, buddy. According to what I understood from you, yes.
0: Well, that's probably wrong.
1: Okay. All right.
0: It's probably wrong. All right, Kim, well, thanks for everything you do in the community. God, 20 years, huh?
5: Yeah, thank you, Jay, for making the time for me to come today.
0: Oh, well, anytime. You know that, man. All right. 701-293-9000, email studio at wdayradionow.com. I got some emails I need to get to here. Guys, still got Kramer emails coming in. Good Lord, man. How about this one? See how easily he makes excuses for why we can't ensure our voting is more secure because people living in Western North Dakota can't figure out how to vote in person? Question mark. Seriously, question mark. Those people figure out how to survive in North Dakota winters, buy the groceries, and get to a doctor, but they can't vote in person every 2 or 4 years. That's how useless and stupid our politicians are. That's why you need to join my party, the Garage Party. We're all common sense, baby. Here's another one. Jay, I wish I could convey to you in a shorter email how Senator Kevin Kramer, like so many politicians, confuse issues that are so simple. They always look to the small issues on voter ID, like more small precincts to help people in Timbuktu, while the country goes to hell on the major issue of voter ID, which is voter fraud off the charts. They talk utopia and accept mediocrity. Things are going to fall through the cracks. That's life. I've said it before. I'll say it again. If these guys were ambulance drivers, you'd never make it to the hospital. Man.
1: Or the
0: tough crowd, man.
1: Yeah, or the story I read today about what was somebody commenting on a life flight that they said their insurance wouldn't cover, and it was like $54,000.
0: Oh, that's been a problem for years, years. Let's see. This has to do with the ward system you guys are going to vote for on October 6th in Fargo. Jay, I agree with the guy that says there should be two per ward. The difference between this and the Supreme Court is pretty big. The Supreme Court justices are appointed for life. They're not elected, which they maybe should be. I think the guy was being sarcastic when he brought up Supreme Court.
1: I get it. But, I mean, it's just my point is... It's an unneeded change, basically, in search of a problem, if you will.
0: No. Regarding flock cameras, Jay, people are uneducated when talking about flock camera thefts. When thieves target flock cameras, they frequently cut the infrastructure wires to disable the unit or remove the camera from its pole. Because the price of copper has hit historic heights, infrastructure wiring has become a prime target for scrap metal thieves. Criminals will cut and pull wire on almost anything, including the utility poles, solar setups, and electric conduits that power these roadside cameras to sell it illegally to scrapyards. You are correct about that, but I personally, this flock camera thing, no, this is just people going nuts over these flock cameras.
1: Yeah.
0: They're believing everything they read on social media. All of a sudden, they go, oh my God, we're being followed. You're being followed all the time.
1: Well, yeah, not only that,
0: by cameras.
1: I'm not disagreeing.

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3: With a check of your news headlines from the Flag Family News Center, I'm Chris Larson. The North Dakota Department of Agriculture is monitoring expanding drought conditions across the state as warm temperatures and below average rainfall continue to strain pastures and crop conditions. Ag Commissioner Doug Goring says state agencies are preparing potential relief measures and evaluating disaster declarations to assist affected farmers and livestock producers. In West Fargo, city leaders have finalized key adjustments to the preliminary budget. The city commission voted unanimously to trim three proposed firefighter positions, lower staff cost of living increases to 2.5%, and establish a deferred equipment fund to set money aside for major future purchases. Property tax revenue under the proposal is projected to remain largely flat, with a formal public hearing set for September 8th. Meanwhile, North Dakota has awarded $1 million in state-based enhancement grants to support defense installations. The funding includes $600,000 for Minot, $250,000 for Grand Forks, and $150,000 dedicated to the Fargo Air National Guard to enhance readiness and family support programming. From the Flying Family News Center, I'm Chris Larson.
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7: Clear skies through the evening hours with temperatures pretty pleasant in the 70s, slowly falling off into the 60s after sunset, and then bottoming out overnight in the upper 40s to near 50 with light south winds, so a very pleasant sleeping night. And then plenty of sunshine for your Wednesday. West winds about 10 to 20, highs in the low 80s, and then we'll warm things up into the mid to upper 80s with breezy conditions for the rest of the week, and we'll continue with the mid 80s as we head into the weekend. From the WDAY Radio Skywatch Weather Center, I'm Chief Meteorologist Dean Wysocki.
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9: In the legislature, Republican Lisa Damuth fought the fraudsters. 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
10: Let's start our Minnesota comeback right here and right now.
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7: I imagine that guy that chopped down all the flock cameras was hearing this in his head when he did was
8: I'm doing it for America.
9: Well, I'll tell you, man, I got, well, it's Minnesota, so who knows how much trouble he'll get in over there.
7: Yeah, I mean, I would imagine Moriarty will probably give him a seat on the city council, so.
9: Keith Ellison will give him a pass. Just give him a pass. 701-293-9000, email studio at wdayradionow.com. I think I'm caught up on emails. Yeah, buddy. Okay, did a little digging. I found this out. I told you earlier. Did not know this, people, regarding this new ward. This will not be the first go-around for a ward system in Fargo.
7: Do tell.
9: Fargo replaced its ward-based system with an at-large city commission on April 7th, 1913. It was part of a popular national progressive era movement to modernize local government, eliminate perceived ward-level cronyism, and run cities more like efficient businesses. Progressive reform movement across the United States during the early 1900s, reformers pushed to replace decentralized ward councils with streamlined commission systems. Efficiency and management. Proponents believed electing a small board at large would reduce petty neighborhood bickering and speed up municipal decisions.
7: Which is interesting because there are some people now making that assertion that that is exactly what wards being enacted would cause.
9: Yep. Also did it for combating corruption. City leaders hoped at large voting would break up localized political machines and patron and patronage tied to specific geographic wards.
7: Mm.
9: That's interesting.
7: Just thinking of that line from the old brother, where art thou? Yeah, come on, daddy. We got to get me some of that reform when he was running as the reform candidate.
9: How would you remember of all the movies? That's the line you remember.
7: Yeah, well, it's a great movie.
9: I remember
7: movie,
9: the great song from that movie.
7: Oh, yeah, of A Man of Constant Sorrow.
9: Yes, 701-293-9000, email studio at WDAYRadioNow.com. That is very interesting, and I got that tidbit of information from my fill-in host and current Cass County Commissioner, Tim Flackle. He was filling in for Steve Hallstrom today, and I guess he had Scott Wagner on, a former commissioner, and he was doing some research on it. So, yeah, so this would be the second go-around for a ward system.
7: Very interesting.
9: Hey, Ryan's down in Aberdeen. Ryan, Jay Thomas Show.
0: Hey, you guys are talking about wards up there in North Dakota. Wasn't 1913 the year that the progressive movement gave us Woodrow Wilson and his eventual entry into World War One and all that jazz? I kind of look at anything considered progressive with somewhat of a gimbal eye. I do know that was the year that the Senate became popularly elected, and we all see how that turned out.
9: Yeah, well, let's go to our history professor, Ronnie.
7: Well, I mean, listen, I know that's a name that you don't want to speak in Fargo anymore. It was removed from a school here.
9: Yes.
7: So, yeah, I mean, when I hear the words progressive, though, Ryan, my spidey sense pings immediately. So,
9: what do you guys do down there in Aberdeen? You do ward system, or what do you do down there?
0: Essentially, that's what it is. We don't call them wards.
9: Okay.
0: But since we went from at-large commissioners to a city council form of government some years ago, the mayor has always been elected at large.
9: Yep. But
0: there are geographic quarters of the city, essentially, from which councilors are elected.
9: So how's it working out for you folks in Aberdeen?
0: I was young when that change was made, but I don't have any problem. I don't have any problem with it. If anything, I think the current system here in Aberdeen has made it more prone for city councilors to butt heads with each other.
7: Yeah, I know
0: they have opposing viewpoints on a given, and I'm okay with things like that mm-hmm. slow down government,
9: sure.
0: that cool off proposed policy. But as a commission, we had like a public safety commissioner and a public works commissioner. Mm-hmm. Each commissioner kind of had their own wheelhouse.
9: Okay.
7: Yeah, I know one of those bigger issues, I think, and this may have been some months ago, but didn't a few of your commissioners butt heads over use and or sale of potential land near the Brown County Fair and all that kind of thing?
0: No, I think that was more of a county level.
7: County versus city. Okay.
0: Right.
9: Interesting.
0: There wasn't much butting heads over that. They they ended up deciding that at the fairgrounds, particularly during the week of the county fair, that the city would be able to collect sales tax revenue on things sold out there, even though it was technically outside of city limits. But that was just kind of a concession that the county made to the city. I don't remember being anybody throwing a big stink over that at the time.
7: Yeah.
9: All right, Ryan, appreciate the phone call. Thanks for listening down there in beautiful Aberdeen, South Dakota. So their ward system down there, too.
7: Well, and I must say, I don't know that he's listening, but shout out to a high school buddy of mine just opened his second Domino's Pizza location there
9: down
7: yesterday.
9: In Aberdeen?
7: Aberdeen, yeah.
9: 701-293-9000, email studio at WDAYRadioNow.com. We got, probably about nine minutes left in the program.
7: About 10, yeah.
9: About 10 minutes. So if there's something you want to jump on and talk about, maybe we haven't touched on it, and you want to hit it, you're more than welcome to. I guess details are coming out. This is just in that, I guess Trump had one hell of an explosive meeting with Judge Jeanine.
7: We know he wasn't happy. And then she dropped the charges the day before he said he wasn't
9: happy.
7: But
9: what was she supposed to, if they didn't have?
7: Exactly.
9: So now you got to wonder, okay, because this was all hugs and kisses relationship. Yeah. And
7: she blamed the Department of Interior.
9: Yeah, she basically went after Burgum. But I guess it was a pretty explosive meeting because she wouldn't prosecute. But if you don't have enough evidence or the right evidence, what is she supposed to do? Let's go to Frank in Fargo. Frank, Jay Thomas Show.
10: Hey, just a comment on those cameras.
9: Yeah.
10: I had a vehicle stolen last year, and they got it partially because of those flock cameras. So, because they saw where it was going and everything, they got the license plates. So, I mean, have a vehicle stolen and get it recovered by the police, then think again about those cameras.
9: Yeah, exactly. Well, just like the gentleman earlier, his son had the license plate stolen off his vehicle. Cops got the license plate back like pretty much right away because of the flock cameras.
10: I mean, what do they think they're doing with this information?
9: Well, you know, people, the conspiracy theories, you know, oh, they're selling it. They're using it to track our every move.
7: Building a file at the FBI or CIA.
10: Like you said, then you better get rid of your smartphone.
9: If you have phones that follow you. I mean, I could sit here right now and start talking about hot tubs, and I can guarantee if I go on my social media pages, there'll be ads for hot tubs in about 5 minutes. These things listen to you. Alexa listens to you. Your devices listen. Your vehicles know your every move that you're doing. It's come on. There's satellites in the sky. There's cameras everywhere.
7: Well, and to your point, Frank, I mean, you had the case with the youths at the outdoorsman.
9: Yeah, stole all the guns.
7: Who knows where those guns could have been potentially used or what would have been done with them had we not caught those individuals? And I'll take it one step further. Anyone who's ever had a missing person case or a lost child, ask them if they want every available means of potentially getting that child back.
9: Yeah, exactly right. How long did it take, Frank, to get your stolen vehicle back?
10: It ended up in Moorhead. It took like 2 days.
9: Yeah, see, without those flock cameras, probably could have been weeks or maybe not at all.
10: And they had a description of the guy that took it, too. They could see who was driving it. Not perfect, but they gave me a description of it. So
9: outstanding.
10: People are too paranoid. But,
9: I know.
10: All right.
9: Thanks, Frank. Appreciate it. 701-293-9000. Email studio at WDAYradionow.com. And this whole fly, and it's not just a local thing, the fly cameras.
7: This is nationwide.
9: And you are seeing more and more cities dumping these cameras. Well, Fargo said, we're not dumping the cameras. Good for Fargo. But again, I go back to the story in, I can't remember the town now. Was it Winona? Hang on, call us.
7: Yeah, I thought you said Winona, Minnesota. But.
9: Yeah, it was Winona. That this is going to cost the department $24,000. I'm just questioning. It's like, don't they have insurance on these things? But boy, man, that's... So that's Minnesota, so who knows? But man, you start cutting down law enforcement equipment and stealing it. Yeah, that's you get caught. That's going to get you in a whole heap of trouble. Is it really? I mean, really? Well, I was on social media, and this is what I read, and this is what that's it. I'm going to take these cameras down.
7: Major felony theft.
9: Don't be. Yeah. Well, you would think $24,000.
7: Yeah.
9: Kyle, Jay Thomas Show. What's up, Kyle?
11: Hey, just want to make a comment on that last caller you had. You know, everybody should watch the movie Snowden if they haven't watched that. It talks about the cameras that are actually watching us, listening to us.
9: Mm-hmm.
11: Everybody should watch that movie, and I think that they will forget about these camera systems very, very quick.
9: Yeah, I mean, I do not lose. I mean, I don't lose 1 ounce of sleep over any of this because cameras have been following us for years. Like I always say, them satellites up in space, you know, those are taking pictures of you all the time. If you've done nothing wrong, I know a lot of people say, well, that's not the point. But I'm
7: unreasonable
9: just,
7: search and
9: I'm,
7: seizure.
9: I'm just, you know, yeah. If these things were aiming in my house or something, right. Different story. But Kyle, when you're in public, there isn't a right to privacy in public.
11: Yep.
9: What's
11: Have
9: that?
11: You seen that movie there, Jay?
9: No, you said Snowden, right?
11: Snowden, yep. You got to watch it. He was, leading the CIA or yep. one of those deals, and he kind of exposed how the government was watching this. It was during the Obama years, but it's a real story. It's, you know, it was rumors about the cameras and they could tap in at any time, and they proved it to be true, and that's how they're able to listen to get certain things, hot tubs, you know what I mean? Next thing you know, and now there's hot tubs. Yeah. The technology's been there. We've been being watched. Last thing we need to worry about is the lights. I think those are actually cameras that are helping us.
9: Yeah, exactly. Good points, Kyle. Where can I watch it? Is it on like Netflix or Amazon? Or I'll find it. I'll find
11: it. Yep, I believe so. Yeah, go on like Amazon Prime, and I believe on Netflix has it as well. Right. Snowden, I think it was 2016.
9: Yeah, because wasn't he the dude that fled overseas?
7: He is the dude that fled overseas. He was working for the NSA at the time and exposed that as a result, I think, or may have had some connection with the Patriot Act. American intelligence agencies were surveilling its citizens. Mm-hmm. By, you know, looking at phone records and all these things, but without a warrant, et cetera.
9: Exactly. All right, brother. Great phone call. Right. Appreciate it, Kyle. Thanks. 701-293-9000. Jay, did you do Cheeseburger in Paradise yesterday? You had Leah on Wednesday. On Thursday, you did the auction. Friday was the best of.
7: That's right.
9: So
7: we may have to play the song.
9: Good catch. I completely forgot about that.
7: Yes, it is a very good catch.
9: So we got $100 that we're going to give away?
7: We do.
9: When are we doing it? Oh, right now. Boy, you people don't miss a thing, do you? That sounder, caller 9, you know what you get. $100 to All Sager Meats.
7: Somebody wants a $100 meat card.
9: Man.
7: Yeah, look at that.
9: Well, do you blame? Of course they want one. Caller 1, caller 2, caller 3, caller 4, 5, 6, 7. Oh, number 8. Number 8. So close. So close. Remember those commercials, the old guy with the dollar on the face?
7: You got to be a little bit quicker than that. Yeah.
9: Caller, what's your first name?
12: Ryan.
9: Ryan, you are caller number 9. How about that, buddy?
12: Awesome.
9: Just like that, out of nowhere, you get $100 to All Sager Meats. Gotta love it, man.
12: Awesome.
9: All right, we're gonna put you on hold. Ronnie's gonna get some information from you. You can pick that thing up tomorrow if you want. You'll be using it this weekend to go buy some meat or whatever you need from All Sagers.
7: Yeah.
9: Oh, hang on, brother. Okay. Hang on, buddy.
7: And there it's a longer month here, so I understand from Aliyah that they will be in a couple different Wednesdays. So there'll be plenty of chances.
9: Ah,
7: for
9: so what you're saying is we're gonna give multiple cards away this month.
7: I think so.
9: All right, that about wraps it. A lot of Garden Radio tomorrow. Don Kinsler, again, it'll probably be a shortened version because really, what the hell are we going to talk about? Got 0.05 in my rain gauge last night.
7: Yeah, the grass is crunchy. I mean, I'm seeing the things he described, the soil like cracking and stuff.
9: Let me tell you something. The grass is not greener on the other side. That's for sure. Pretty dry out there. Mm-hmm. Although I do believe up north they got hit pretty good. They actually got some good amounts.
7: Yeah, I thought Dino said between an inch and two in some places.
9: Yeah. Folks calling, we do have our winner. Yeah. Ryan walks away with $100. So that's why you always got to be listening. You just never know when we're going to give something away. Thanks emailer there bringing that up. Completely blanked that one out.
7: Mm-hmm.
9: I thought you were going to play the sorrow song, but we're talking about
7: man,
9: it. That's a great song, man.
7: It is. It is.
9: Alex absolutely hated that song. I love it. That movie's hilarious, man.
7: It is, yeah.
9: All right, we got to rock and roll. Is that music's telling me? All right. Oh,
7: it is.
9: Now Ronnie found it.
13: Okay.
9: Folks, have a great one. News next on 970 WDAY from Valley News Live. 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We got to rock and roll, man.

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14: A suspected arsonist in court. I'm Lisa Lacera, Fox News. Aaron Farinacci being held on $1 million bail after he was charged with setting Spokane's largest wildfire. Farinacci was arrested yesterday and booked on suspicion of first-degree arson in connection with the Old Trails fire.
15: It is the state's position that, given the nature of the charges, given the nature of this offense, that the defendant poses a danger to the community.
14: Spokane County Prosecutor Preston McCollum, the fire destroyed at least 700 buildings and forced tens of thousands from their homes. Last year, authorities questioned him in connection with two other fires in Spokane, and he served about a decade in prison in Arizona after he was convicted of killing his father in 2010. Meanwhile, the Los Angeles Fire Department has determined the cause of one of last year's deadly wildfires.
16: It was arcing from a transmission tower owned by Southern California Edison that sparked the deadly Eaton fire in January of last year. The Los Angeles Fire Department says it reached that conclusion after 18 months of investigation that included electrical and metallurgical experts. Whipped by Santa Ana winds, the fire scorched 22 square miles, destroying thousands of structures and leaving 19 people dead. Southern California Edison says the finding is probably correct, but adds water agencies did not provide enough water to fight the fire.
14: Fox's Jack Callahan. UK officials say a cargo ship passing through the Strait of Hormuz was hit by what they're calling an unknown projectile as Iran keeps up its blockade on the vital waterway.
17: Despite this continued violence and continued reports of attacks against commercial shipping in the Strait of Hormuz, administration officials continue to be confident that a deal for free passage of all commercial shipping through that strait is really on the horizon.
14: Fox's Steve Harrigan in Tel Aviv. Wall Street, all three major indexes hit new high. The Dow shot up 907 points. The Nasdaq plus 671. 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
14: Ohio Congressman Max Miller has asked the House Ethics Committee to investigate abuse allegations against him.
21: Ohio Rep. Republican Max Miller posting on X that he's filed paperwork for the House Ethics Committee to formally investigate him amid calls for Miller, who's up for re-election, to step down over domestic violence and abuse allegations by his ex-wife, Emily Moreno, the daughter of Ohio Republican Senator Bernie Moreno, who on Monday called Miller unfit for office. The allegations in a bitter divorce and child custody battle that Miller's denied. The Ethics Committee also noting that the fact that it's investigating the allegations doesn't indicate that any violation has occurred. Jeff Manasso, Fox News.
14: The DOJ's fraud division targeting the misuse of Medicaid funds in the home health care sector.
22: Today, the Justice Department, together with federal health officials and state law enforcement, they unveiled the expansion of the Northeast Health Care Fraud Strike Force. This is targeting the explosion of home health care services being paid for by taxpayers. In Pennsylvania, billing for home health care shot up from $120 million in 2018 to $2 billion in 2020. Now, 5 years later, it's at $8 billion a year. Here's U.S. Attorney David Metcalf.
23: This is not the reflection of supply and demand. It is a reflection of the systematic exploitation of a vulnerable program by fraudsters.
22: Included today, Medicaid fraud charges against 19 people who the DOJ says would bill as if they were providing care while they were on vacation.
14: Fox's Alexandria Hoff, Centers for Medicare and Medicaid Services Administrator Dr. Mehmet Oz claimed fraud in healthcare sector ballooned during the pandemic and vowed to continue rooting out bad actors exploiting Medicaid. Foundations, funded and co-founded by Leonardo DiCaprio and Jeff Bezos, have launched a project that will commit $200 million to revive 100 of Earth's most threatened species. I'm Lee Silasara. This is Fox News.
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1: Clear skies through the evening hours with temperatures pretty pleasant in the 70s, slowly falling off into the 60s after sunset and then bottoming out overnight in the upper 40s to near 50 with light south winds. So a very pleasant sleeping night. And then plenty of sunshine for your Wednesday. West winds about 10 to 20, highs in the low 80s. And then we'll warm things up into the mid to upper 80s with breezy conditions for the rest of the week. And we'll continue with the mid 80s as we head into the weekend. From the Flag Skywatch Weather Center, I'm Chief Meteorologist Dean Wysocki.
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2: A suspected arsonist in court. I'm Lisa Lacera, Fox News. Aaron Farinacci being held on $1 million bail after he was charged with setting Spokane's largest wildfire. Farinacci was arrested yesterday and booked on suspicion of first-degree arson in connection with the Old Trails fire.
3: It is the state's position that, given the nature of the charges, given the nature of this offense, that the defendant poses a danger to the community.
2: Spokane County Prosecutor Preston McCollum, the fire destroyed at least 700 buildings and forced tens of thousands from their homes. Last year, authorities questioned him in connection with two other fires in Spokane, and he served about a decade in prison in Arizona after he was convicted of killing his father in 2010. Meanwhile, the Los Angeles Fire Department has determined the cause of one of last year's deadly wildfires.
4: It was arcing from a transmission tower owned by Southern California Edison that sparked the deadly Eaton fire in January of last year. The Los Angeles Fire Department says it reached that conclusion after 18 months of investigation that included electrical and metallurgical experts. Whipped by Santa Ana winds, the fire scorched 22 square miles, destroying thousands of structures and leaving 19 people dead. Southern California Edison says the finding is probably correct, but adds water agencies did not provide enough water to fight the fire.
2: Fox's Jack Callahan. UK officials say a cargo ship passing through the Strait of Hormuz was hit by what they're calling an unknown projectile as Iran keeps up its blockade on the vital waterway.
5: Despite this continued violence and continued reports of attacks against commercial shipping in the Strait of Hormuz, administration officials continue to be confident that a deal for free passage of all commercial shipping through that strait is really on the horizon.
2: Fox's Steve Harrigan in Tel Aviv. Wall Street, all three major indexes hit new high. The Dow shot up 907 points. The Nasdaq plus 671. 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
7: Clear skies through the evening hours with temperatures pretty pleasant in the 70s, slowly falling off into the 60s after sunset, and then bottoming out overnight in the upper 40s to near 50 with light south winds, so a very pleasant sleeping night. And then plenty of sunshine for your Wednesday. West winds about 10 to 20, highs in the low 80s, and then we'll warm things up into the mid to upper 80s with breezy conditions for the rest of the week, and we'll continue with the mid 80s as we head into the weekend. From the Flag Skywatch Weather Center, I'm Chief Meteorologist Dean Wysocki.
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0: council.
1: Was suspected in two other fires. I'm Lisa Lacera, Fox News. That's what authorities in Washington State are saying about the man arrested and charged with setting the most destructive wildfire in Spokane's history.
2: The defendant, appearing by video from jail, gave his name for the record.
3: Aaron Forrest Farinacci.
2: He's been charged with intentionally setting the wildfire that has destroyed hundreds of structures and forced tens of thousands to evacuate areas near Spokane. County Prosecutor Preston McCollum asked for
4: a bond amount of no less than $1 million.
2: Along with other conditions, which the judge agreed to after Farinacci's lawyer reserved the right to argue bond and conditions later. According to court records, Farinacci denied setting the wildfire.
1: Fox's Grinnell Scott. Farinacci also served 10 years in prison after he was convicted of killing his father in 2010. Los Angeles County fire officials say sparks from an idle transmission tower owned by Southern California Edison caused the 2025 Eaton fire in Southern California. The utility has acknowledged its equipment may have been involved, but also said the lack of water kept fire crews from battling the blaze. The Eaton fire killed 19 people and destroyed more than 9,400 homes and businesses. Polls open for another hour in Michigan, where there is a high-stakes Democratic primary for an open congressional seat.
5: The candidates have all voted. Congresswoman Haley Stevens did so in person this morning, as did Republican Mike Rogers. Abdul Asayed says he voted earlier absentee. He did attend a party Monday with like-minded influencers and content creators like progressive commentator Hassan Piker. Stevens says Al-Sayed should distance himself from Piker and that Piker's rhetoric should be denounced.
1: Fox's Rich Edson in Detroit. The winner of tonight's primary will face Republican Mike Rogers in November. 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
7: Clear skies through the evening hours with temperatures pretty pleasant in the 70s, slowly falling off into the 60s after sunset and then bottoming out overnight in the upper 40s to near 50 with light south winds, so a very pleasant sleeping night. And then plenty of sunshine for your Wednesday. West winds about 10 to 20, highs in the low 80s. And then we'll warm things up into the mid to upper 80s with breezy conditions for the rest of the week, and we'll continue with the mid 80s as we head into the weekend. From the Flag Skywatch Weather Center, I'm Chief Meteorologist Dean Wysocki.
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